0: On Adelaide's Triple F, good times and greatest hits for your Wednesday. And Adelaide's number one breakfast show, Rude Dits and Lols, back tomorrow from 6. This morning, like every Wednesday, Tom's joke segment gets a run. But this morning I thought, you know, jokes aside, this was pretty funny and very rude.
1: Is Dad taking you to the show?
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3: Maybe next week, but...
1: Hey, it's not on next week. Don't let him bloody tell you that.
2: It's for 2 weeks.
1: Oh, gee.
2: So what are you going to get if you don't go?
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2: Oh, yeah, you're a good boy, Tommy. Just tell Dits to mind his own business.
1: Wow. Right? Now, did Dad bribe you? 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Is that true?
3: Well, Mum offered me some money.
2: What? 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Mum's offering you money. You're milking everyone.
1: This is great.
0: Yeah, so good. If you missed any of the show, including the jokes laid down for Tom's jokes, just head to the listener app now. It's all there. Triple M.

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0: Good times and greatest hits for your Wednesday. It's Adelaide's Triple M and the last day to snag some seat for Triple M's Legends Lunch at the Highway. It's going down tomorrow. And if you missed the last Legend attending announcement this morning with Rude Dits and Lols, I'll tell you who it is and how you can be there after 10 o'clock.
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0: 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More on that in Triple M News in minutes. 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
17: Good morning, I'm Matthew Layton. Labor isn't completely shutting the door on cutting tobacco taxes. The Coalition wants the excise slashed by 80%, while One Nation is proposing 75%. Prime Minister Anthony Albanese telling Nine his government instead remains focused on criminals behind the illegal trade.
18: We have upped with a considerable increase, with hundreds of millions of dollars, making sure that Customs is taking action, border security, making sure that those issues are dealt with as well. Because we don't want to say, oh, it's okay for criminals to engage in this action.
17: Meanwhile, the PM says he makes no apologies for funding projects in his own Sydney electorate. Marrickville Golf Club received $6 million from a $560 million program found to favour Labor seats. Albo says the cash will fix a sewage problem during flooding. And a global education report card has found Aussie students are now about 2 years behind where teenagers were 20 years ago in reading and maths.
16: Triple M Adelaide. Sport.
17: Cricket Australia CEO Todd Greenberg says there is always a risk ageing stars will turn their back on test cricket for lucrative overseas tournaments. He says privatisation of the Renegades in the Big Bash is about protecting Aussie cricket.
19: We don't play a domestic sport, we play a global sport. Our players are being pushed and pulled in all directions all over the world, and they have great leverage and opportunity to ply their trade. What we have to do is make sure Australian cricket is sacrosanct, and that's ultimately the decision that we've tried to make. It's a long-term strategic decision.
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17: Across Adelaide, cloudy today, a low of 7 tonight, sunny tomorrow, heading for a top of 19 degrees. Triple M's Legends Lunch is tomorrow. 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
0: Legendary. It's Tim Pine with the hottest tickets in town. You cannot deny that. The phone's been running hot over the last hour. Malcolm Blight, Dave Gleeson rocking it out. Dizzy Gillespie, Jason Horne-Francis, Chelsea Randall and Mark Davis on that bill. But there's one more. This morning, Ru Ditz and Loz announced our very last legend coming along, a three-time premiership player for the Thunderbirds.
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0: thanks for having me.
1: Are you looking forward to coming?
0: Yeah, super keen. Can't wait for it.
2: There you know.
0: Yeah,
2: you're legend. Yeah, you know this lunch. You got to spill the dirt, all right? It's like a closed shop. There are no phones. There's no cameras. There's nothing. We want all the nitty gritty that happens behind, you know, closed doors in netball. Okay.
0: Yes, I have heard that, and I think Hannah Petty will be the perfect culprit. She's retired now, so I have a few stories of her.
1: Yes, Matilda Garrett. That's what we can talk about her. She was there last year.
2: That's right.
0: Yeah.
1: You can tell us what happened in Glasgow after you finished at the Commonwealth Games. You would have got up to a bit of naughty stuff over there, wouldn't you?
0: Yeah, no, I have a few stories.
3: 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All we have to do now is give away the very last two doubles. You plus one to tomorrow's Legends Lunch at the Highway. 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Have all ears on Triple M Adelaide. Good luck.

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I hope you're up for it. 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And Friday we go 80s all day too. Triple M's awesome 80s Friday. But let's go three in a row, huh? Why not? An 80s triple player here on Triple M. Kick it off with the Choir Boys. Enjoy.

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0: woman that can rock right there, Gwen Stefani, no doubt. Adelaide's Triple M. Now, Bill's been trying his heart out to get a seat in tomorrow's Triple M Legends Lunch of the Highway.
1: That's it.
0: Oh, yeah, hang up, hang up. Don't call now, all right? Too early, mate.
1: Awesome, mate.
0: No, I like you. You can call now.
1: Good on you.
2: 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And check out the lineup. Malcolm Blight, Dave Gleason from the Screaming Jets, Dizzy Gillespie, Jason Horne-Francis, the fearless Chelsea Randall, from the 36ers, Mark Davis, and from the Thunderbirds, Georgie Horges.
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0: Legendary. It's Tim Pine, the Triple M office. Tanya from Sturt's on the phone.
3: Hi, I'm ringing for tomorrow's lunch.
0: Are you? All right. Hey, it's the last day, all right? Last chance. Yep. Only two doubles giveaway. She's been hyped up. No pressure at all. How keen are you to go?
3: So keen. Yep. Like, everyone's a legend, but when I heard Mark Davis, I'm like, I've got to be there.
0: And him dancing, right?
3: Yes, absolutely.
0: Let's get you there.
3: Thank you.
0: You plus one, Tanya.
3: I'm just absolutely stoked. I've been trying every day, so thank you so much for that.
0: I want to see a video of you dancing with Mark Davis.
3: Oh, absolutely.
0: Triple Abs socials, watch out, it's coming for you. Hashtag Triple Abs Legends Lunch at the Highway. Is hashtag still a thing? I don't know. It's happening tomorrow. Now, that leaves us with only one double, Adelaide, to give away. Your next chance to win will happen after 1 o'clock, so lock that in. It's all thanks to Carlton Dry, Carlton 3.5 and B-Frank Insurance, because frankly, they know insurance. 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

0: Good times and greatest hits for your Wednesday. Adelaide's Triple M's Tim Pine here. One of the creepiest songs, apparently, says my missus. Whatever, come on. It's the boss. Hey, stand by. The latest on the Triple M newsroom coming up. After that, let's get some MJ on your radio. 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
0: Good morning, I'm Matthew Layton. School kids could be in line for a digital detox, with screen use being blamed for weaker classroom results. New global testing shows reading and maths scores in Australia have gone backwards. Education Minister Jason Clares told the ABC laptops and tablets still have a place, but too much tech can hurt learning.
18: The children that are online more are getting lower results.
0: Teenagers are increasingly being targeted by sextortion scammers, with Kids Helpline responding to 818 related contacts in 2025. The latest opinion poll suggests One Nation is finding growing support among younger voters and renters. YouGov has the party on 30%, compared with 26 for Labor and 18 for the Coalition. Labor would still form government, but One Nation would take over as the official opposition. And stores caught selling illegal tobacco can now be shut for up to 90 days under tough new laws taking effect in Victoria today.
2: Triple M Adelaide Sport.
0: Geelong isn't getting distracted by the trade rumour mill ahead of Friday night's semi-final. Skipper Patrick Dangerfield says talk around Zach Butters, Toby Green and Rowan Marshall can wait, telling Fox Footy the Cats have Fremantle to deal with first.
19: It's not to say that those things don't exist, because you're aware of the peripheral, because footy is so big within our country and that's such a big part of the game now with trades and free agency and those sorts of things, but right here, right now, the most important bit is the next bit.
20: Faster Pasta's mighty $12.90 lunch just got better. 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
0: Across Adelaide, cloudy today, a low of 7 tonight, sunny tomorrow, heading for a top of 19 degrees. Triple M's Legends Lunch is tomorrow. 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

0: Triple M presents Guns N' Roses, headlining the BP Adelaide Grand Final Sunday night concert. November 29, loud engines all day, louder guitars at night.
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0: And you can turn up the Gunners right now.

0: in Adelaide in a couple of months' time, playing the BP Adelaide Grand Final. Guns N' Roses and Adelaide's Triple M. No doubt we'll have tickets to give away as we nudge closer to that date. It's Tim Pyne live across Adelaide and Triple M.
1: Hey, I just thought I heard a song that was played earlier this morning on your no-repeat workday.
0: Did you? Right.
1: Three or four songs ago, is that right?
0: Three or four ago? Oh, well, that's before the news. Bruce Springsteen, I'm on Fire. New Radicals, You Got What You Give. No, we haven't doubled up on any of those songs.
1: Rightio.
0: Good to hear you're on the ball, though, mate. You're listening. Good luck.
1: Absolutely. All right, mate.
0: At Triple S, $50,000 no-repeat workday. If you hear us repeat a song between 9 and 4, call us, 1-333-53. It could be worth $50,000 to you. And you, and you, and you over there, and you too. Hey, I'm trying to be creative, all right? Triple M.

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1: Have you got it?
2: Oh,
1: yeah. I haven't got it. I'll be honest. All right, Peter, Ross, Trevor.
3: Yeah, welcome to the jungle, Gunners, mate.
4: Gunners.
5: Oh, no.
4: Oh, you're so close, Peter.
1: You are so close. Michael at Tranmere. Hello, Michael from Tranmere. Do you know what the song is?
6: Is it Paradise City?
5: It sure is.
1: There it is.
5: Well done, Michael. Congratulations.
1: Well done.
5: You've won the drive-by. Yeah, you can have a hot lab, have a night out, a bit of accommodation there, a bit of dinner, a bit of a cruise. Anytime you want.
1: Yeah.
5: It's up to you.
6: Yeah, sweet.
0: Rude Dits and Laws back on your radio tomorrow from 6 with another drive-by and a special Legends Lunch countdown as we gear up to that massive event that's happening at the highway tomorrow. And just a heads up as well, I've got one more double to give away, all right? So we'll stay by your radio. Do that after 1 o'clock. Triple M.

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0: I'm Adelaide's Triple M, good times and greatest hits while you work, play or bludge. Been there, done them all. Guilty. Got to roll on some ads. We're back with one of the hardest working Australian bands.
1: Bear the idea of getting up early in the morning and going off to work or any of that sort of stuff. It's hard. Yeah. So we thought we'd play. And that's all we've been doing ever since.
0: Yeah, Peter Garrett there from the Oils, all right. Back with one of Australia's hardest playing bands. Yeah, that works. And hey, if you're keen as well to come along to Triple M's Legends Lunch at the Highway tomorrow, listen up.
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1: What the hell? I'm so excited.
0: Triple M's $50,000 no repeat workday. Straight after Roo, Dits and Loz for breakfast.

0: On Adelaide's Triple M, it's Tim Pine and the Triple M office. Donato Holmes have got the M's on while they're on the tools. Vincent and the crew at Donato Holmes. Cheers, guys. We'll sort you more of the good times and greatest hits next. Let's get Linkin Park on that job site. What about Pat Benatar? And stand by for the latest on the Triple M news. We'll do that next.
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28: Hello there, I'm Matthew Layton. Acclaimed Australian author and former Prime Minister Bob Hawke's widow, Blanche Delpuget, has died at the age of 82. Her family says the award-winning writer leaves behind a final message urging people to love one another. A $6 million grant for a golf club in the Prime Minister's electorate is being defended by Anthony Albanese. The Marrickville Golf Club in Sydney got the money through a $560 million Commonwealth program. Albo says he hasn't been to the clubhouse in years, but welcomes funding to fix sewage issues. Meanwhile, the PM won't rule out cutting the tobacco excise as pressure builds over the booming illegal cigarette trade and tobacco-related crime. And three people have been arrested during an interstate police investigation involving the CFMEU. Detectives raided the union's Brisbane headquarters and properties in Victoria this morning, investigating alleged corrupting benefits offences. The CFMEU says it'll fully cooperate with police.
27: Triple M Adelaide. Sport.
28: Adam Treloar has called time on his AFL career after 263 games across 16 seasons. The Western Bulldogs midfielder is retiring after being told he won't be offered a contract for 2027, with injuries limiting him to just 9 senior games over the past 2 years. And Christian Volpato's availability for the Socceroos is in doubt after police confirmed a second positive cocaine test. The 22-year-old was stopped while driving in Sydney. Football Australia says its process is underway.
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28: Across Adelaide, cloudy today, a low of 7 tonight, sunny tomorrow, heading for a top of 19 degrees. 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

0: How long? 104.7, it's Adelaide's Triple M. Tim Pine, live across Adelaide. And Triple M's the home of footy finals. Ian the Mad Hawk. It's in the name, man. All right. A Mad Hawthorn fan. Hawks will face the winner out of Brisbane. Adelaide clash Saturday night. How are you feeling, mate?
1: I'm just happy because in the next games that I play, I can beat up on South Australia twice. We've already done Port Adelaide. Now bring on the Crows. Yeah, it's all right. I'll upset the wife because she's a Crows supporter. But hey, that's all right. That's what happens when you're married. You always upset the wife.
0: Ain't that the truth on you, Ian? Keep it on Triple M as Triple M rocks footy finals Saturday. Quick check on flights to Brisbane. 10k a seat. No, only joking. Don't sue me. But I wouldn't be surprised because greed is well and truly alive, isn't it? Triple M.

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0: Good times and greatest hits for your Wednesday. This is Adelaide's Triple M. And Adelaide's number one breakfast show, Roo Ditts and Lols, rolled out Joe's jokes as they always do every Wednesday morning. But this morning consisted of a roast by the little Triple Emmy winner, Gwen.
1: Guinevere, good morning.
2: Yes, I'm Guinevere married to Queer.
3: Oh, right. That is right. I forgot about that.
1: Yeah.
2: What's black and noisy and I don't like?
1: Black and noisy and I don't like.
3: What?
1: What is it?
2: The crows.
1: Oh.
3: You little...
2: Go power!
3: You little rabbit. What are you doing in September? Not watching port?
1: That's cruel. That's cruel. Guinevere, you and I, we can sit and watch old Port Adelaide Grand Finals together. Yeah, good one, Roo, yeah. Right, thanks for ringing in, Guinevere. She's going to be prime.
0: How good is that? Roo Ditts and Lols back on your radio tomorrow from 6 with a special Legends Lunch countdown as we gear up to the massive event happening at the highway tomorrow. And, as you know, I've got one more double to give away to that Legends Lunch. And it's happening after 1 o'clock. 133353, that's the number. Get ready to call it when I say call. 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

0: Good times and greatest hits. This is Adelaide's Triple F. And Triple F's Rush Hour with JB and Billy back to drive you home from 4 o'clock at Sabo. And Triple F, NBA superstar Richard Jefferson on the show. And Bill, man, not happy with Travis Head after yesterday's show. You can catch that from 4. Triple F's Rush Hour. 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
0: You jumped the gun, you're a bit too early.
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0: All right, hold on to your biscuit. The last double to Triple M's Legends Lunch at the highway tomorrow will be given away next.
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6: 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Just getting reports of a crash in Glenelg East on Diagonal Road southbound at Cliff Street. Otherwise, a burst water main Flinders Park on Grange Road at Franklin Avenue. 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That's the latest traffic on Adelaide's 104.7 Triple M.
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23: Hello there, I'm Matthew Leighton. Celebrated author and Bob Hawke's second wife, Blanche Delpuget, has died at 82 after complications from influenza. Her family says she died yesterday, remembering her force, humour and curiosity. PM Anthony Albanese described Delpuget as a true one-off. So-called ISIS bride Zainab Ahmed has been refused bail for a second time over slavery allegations. The Victorian Court of Appeal upheld an earlier decision, finding she would pose an unacceptable risk if released. And Australians will still be free to spread questionable theories online under the government's new digital duty of care laws. Communications Minister Annika Wells has told News 24 misinformation is not covered, with the legislation instead targeting how social media platforms manage harmful content and risks to children.
24: This isn't about content. This is about the operating platforms and the systems. They need to identify risks on their platforms and then need to mitigate against those risks on their platforms. This is not about the content.
22: Triple M Adelaide Sport.
23: Adam Treloar has called time on his AFL career after 263 games. The Bulldogs midfielder joins Tom Liberatore in retirement, saying he's made the call with the heaviest of hearts. Treloar played for GWS, Collingwood and the Dogs, earning All-Australian honours in 2024. And Cam Smith and LIV Golf's biggest names could soon have a decision to make after the tour filed for bankruptcy protection. The Chapter 11 filing follows Saudi Arabia ending its backing, with LIV now planning a player-owned restructure.
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26: Cloudy today in Adelaide. Clearing tomorrow to a mostly sunny afternoon. A top of 19. Sunny again Friday 21. Remaining fine for Saturday 23. A possible shower Sunday up to 25 degrees. 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
0: Yeah, it's Tim Pine live across Adelaide. How'd I get this gig? I don't know. It's fun though, isn't it? Three-time premiership player for the Thunderbirds, Georgie Horgis. The latest and the last legend on this bill announced this morning. Joining Malcolm Blight, Dave Gleeson, Dizzy Gillespie, Jason Horne-Francis, Chelsea Randall and Mark Davis. The biggest sporting stars in SA history, and throw in a rock star in the one room. I mean, how good's that? Rue Ditson-Losby there too. Equally a powerhouse in that department. We've got the venue sorted, the highway, the date. Well, it's tomorrow. I'm seeing outside the Triple M studio right now the makings of posters, props, the promotional staff, in the numbers working on this event. It's going to be a cracker. One more double to give away, Adelaide. Is this yours? A plus one, 133353 is the only way you can get your hands on them. We'll do that really soon. It just comes down to how bad you want it, huh?

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0: 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It's the decade Chris Dittmar never left.
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Wrapping up that 80s triple play on Adelaide's Triple M with Brian Adams. You know, there comes a time in one Triple M's life. Hang on, let's just fire this song up here. Oh, this is a tune. When you got to whip out the phone and dial 1-333-53 to win the very last tickets to Triple M's Legends Lunch at the Highway. Call me now. Let's do it, Triple M.

Hey Burnside, we know 50 grand won't touch the sides, but it will feed that black caviar habit for a few more months. Triple M's 50K no repeat workday.

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1: Peter from Henley Beach. You've given me a call. You've somehow managed to get through all these other callers. And mate, and here we are. Have you got anything to say?
2: I'm stoked.
1: Hang on, I haven't given the tickets yet. I might go to someone. Oh, I won't do that. Peter, you plus one. You're coming tomorrow. The Highway, Triple M's Legends Lunch.
2: Beautiful. Sounds great. Can't wait to meet all the legends.
1: Anyone you met before?
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1: Yep.
2: They came and presented at a Henley Footy Club about a month ago.
1: What about Rockstar Gleeso? Ever seen him rock out?
2: Oh, always. Always. Legend.
1: All right, mate. Enjoy.
2: Cheers.
1: On your Peter. 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

0: Good times and greatest hits for your Wednesday. This is Adelaide's Triple M. Tim Pine, I'm out of here. I've got to go. My dog's probably eating my couch.
1: No, I'm serious.
0: Lou and Judge coming up next. Then from 4, Triple M's Rush Hour with JB and Billy. NBA superstar Richard Jefferson on the show. If you're an NBA fan, you'll enjoy that. 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
4: 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In Old Norlunga, Main South Road is slowing northbound before the start of the Southern Expressway, and at Burstwater Main, Flinders Park on Grange Road at Franklin Avenue, speed and lane restrictions in both directions. 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That's the latest traffic on Adelaide's 104.7 Triple M.
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3: You've made Roo, Dits and Loz Adelaide's number one breakfast show. 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
7: Hey there, I'm Brett Thomas. The government says its new online safety laws won't police misinformation or stop people being wrong on the internet. Communications Minister Annika Wells telling News 24, the digital duty of care is about making platforms reduce risks while protecting kids from harmful content and giving users more control over algorithms.
22: Your right to be wrong on the internet remains preserved in the digital duty of care. If you want to believe that the moon landing was fake, it is in no way impacted by the digital duty of care.
7: Author and biographer Blanche Delpaget has died at the age of 82. The widow of former Prime Minister Bob Hawke was best known for writing his award-winning political biography before the pair later married. One state is cracking down on illegal tobacco stores from today. Victoria is set to publicly name and shame dodgy operators, with those who ignore facing fines of up to $2.5 million and 20 years in jail. And six AI data centres are being proposed to build in Tasmania, but the tech companies behind the move are unknown.
3: Triple M Adelaide. Sport.
7: St Kilda is expected to play hardball on a trade for Rowan Marshall. While the Saints have confirmed the ruckman wants to leave, with the Cats his preferred destination, Damien Barrett told the Midweek Rub he's still contracted for another year.
23: I believe that the Saints will play pretty hardball on how this looks, and they will seek to get the best deal back from their perspective. If that means another club has to be opened up to the possibilities, it will.
7: And Bulldogs midfield veteran Adam Treloar has announced his retirement. Injury restricted him to just 11 AFL games in 2 years.
24: This week at IGA, Huggies Nappy Pants 22-36 pack half price at $11. That's worth pulling over for. And September 15 at participating stores excludes IGA local grocery.
7: Cloudy today in Adelaide, clearing tomorrow to a mostly sunny afternoon, a top of 19. Sunny again Friday 21. Remaining fine for Saturday 23. A possible shower Sunday up to 25 degrees. 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

0: 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It's Triple M's New and Judge.
1: Winston Churchill Wednesday.
2: 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Act all innocent.
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1: I'm a witness, and there was a big burp.
2: I don't know how you do it. What is it that makes you so gassy and burpy?
3: I think someone's been biting me.
2: Oh, no, you've got a rash.
3: Shit, I've got this bite there.
2: You've got
3: a rash. And then a rash here.
2: No, that's psoriasis.
3: Psoriasis.
2: That's what it's called.
3: Psoriasis.
2: Psoriasis.
3: Sounds like you've knighted a terrorist.
2: No.
1: That was the most ADHD conversation I've ever heard in my life. Like, that, where did you two jump to?
3: I don't know.
2: Anyway, welcome to the show, guys. It's going to be a ripper, as you can tell.
3: Hey, where's the digital?
4: Daddy Rodrigo,
2: you
1: won!
2: You win
1: it! No. This one's such a classic now.
2: I like that other one that was like, I don't know how.
1: The generate Olivia Rodrigo tried to do is just such a classic.
3: That is it is a classic. He loved Olivia.
2: Next Wednesday.
3: Winston,
2: I want different.
3: He loved Olivia
2: he
3: Rodrigo.
2: He did. He was such a fan of.
3: Wasn't he?
2: What was that famous song she's
3: doing? Doing so well and something.
2: That is Olivia Dean.
1: Wrong Olivia.
2: Oh, we're off to a cracking start.
1: That's all right. It's two big Olivias.
3: Wait, well, who's Olivia Rodrigo?
1: Good for you. You're the cat.
2: Yeah, healthy, don't
1: like
2: you?
1: Like a Disney star.
2: No.
3: I don't know those songs.
2: You wouldn't know her. Hey, the world of Guns N' Roses is rattled.
1: Ooh, we got more Guns N' Roses VIP packages to give away. Up next with Young Guns N' Roses, this is huge. Epiphone Les Paul guitar. I mean, VIP ticket. VIP tickets.
3: Sorry, mate.
1: Guns N' Roses. It's all coming up next on Lou and Judge Triple M.

0: livenation.com.au.
1: Yeah, this is massive. Obviously, there's a VIP package to be won. The yes! Epiphone Les Paul replica guitar Woo! Signed by the band. VIP tickets.
2: Mm. Welcome cocktails.
3: Mate, all the good stuff.
2: Yeah, it's bloody good.
3: Photo hey. Ops, but this is the cool thing about this game.
2: We've got a carryover champion.
3: Got a carryover champ. So we got...
2: Daz.
1: Who was our champion from yesterday.
3: Hey, Daz.
2: I tell you, I saw your name there and I go, oh, we had Daz yesterday. And I thought, of course we did. It's the carryover champ. I think it feels like Friday to me. I think it's time to go home.
3: It's hump day. It's Winston Churchill Wednesday. That's what we love. Mm. Now, Daz.
4: Yes.
3: Smoke showed it yesterday. How are you feeling today?
4: I've got this.
2: Yes, confidence. Yeah. And we've got Jess as well. So either way, if you don't... Hi, Jess. If you win, you carry over champ. If not, you still get a double pass. So it's a win-win situation.
4: Win-win for sure.
3: Win-win, grin.
2: Ching-ching.
3: It's very good.
2: Dollar bills.
3: Okay, so the way this is going to work, we've got... what's her name again?
2: Daz and Jess.
3: No, that does the singing.
2: Zoya.
3: My apologies to sweet angel Zoya. That's on me.
2: You're a terrible human, Jack.
3: No one disputes that. Now, she's done a beautiful rendition of a Guns N' Roses song. It's up to you guys to pick what she's singing. She's 3 years old, by the way, which...
2: It's so cute.
3: It is, number one, the cutest thing in the world. Number two, very, very impressive.
2: Very articulate.
3: Now, remember, girls, you got to buzz in. Buzz in when you're ready, if you know it.
2: With your name.
3: With your name, yes.
2: Buzz not in. Not just buzz.
3: Yeah, don't just
2: you
3: buzz.
2: You don't just go buzz. You're buzzing with your name.
3: That is correct.
2: All right, let's play it.
1: Okay, here we go.
3: Okay.
5: What is this other changing world and this regular make you exist and why they die?
1: Okay, this is a tough one. This is a very tough one
2: I think
1: today.
2: A hint is just the end part is sort of where you might hear the most. We'll play it a couple of times.
1: Okay, let's go again.
3: Let's go again.
5: But is this ever changing world and this regular make you exist and why they die?
2: So I might give a little hint.
1: I heard ever-changing world.
3: Did you?
1: Yeah. I did, yes.
2: Heard let mm-hmm. in there. Anything, Jess and Jess?
1: Jess?
4: Live and let die.
3: No! Oh,
1: she's got it!
2: Yeah!
1: Wow. Wow.
2: She's got it!
1: Unbelievable.
4: Yes!
2: Live and let die!
3: We haven't had a carryover champ. So, Daz... You still get tickets.
2: Double pass.
4: That's awesome.
3: The double pass. So thank you so much for playing. You did a tremendous job.
4: Oh, that was a hard one. Well done, Jess.
2: Yeah.
1: Honestly, very tough.
3: That was very tough. Jess, well done. You're our carryover champion. We will be seeing you tomorrow, mate.
4: Thanks, Mommy and Daddy.
2: Thanks.
3: Thank you, sweetheart.
2: Judge
1: on Triple M Rock and Roll Icons, Guns N' Roses, live across Australia. 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Up next, we're hearing some of the saddest things people are eating the day before payday.
2: Yeah, it's not good.
1: Blue and Judge. Yeah.

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1: Jack's pretending to throw things at me today. We're being very silly. Anyway, I've got a story.
2: Yeah, what's going on?
1: Well, people are sharing online the saddest things they've eaten before payday. You know, like, if you're getting paid weekly, monthly, fortnightly, so hard. You live like a – monthly's the worst, though. You live like a king. And then
2: – no, this is what I used to say. When I used to get paid monthly, I live like a king for a week and a pauper for three.
1: Yeah.
2: Because you get your monthly pay and you go, yee-haw.
1: Yeah. But then steak you forget for
2: about,
1: me.
2: Then, yeah, literally. And then you forget about all the stuff that comes out throughout the month. You're right?
1: Yeah.
2: You forget about all the stuff that comes out during the month. And then you get to even the fortnight in. Louisa's just pulling faces at me as we do this. Like a child. You're like a child.
1: Oh, like you haven't been doing this the whole time.
2: What have I done?
1: Pretending to throw things at me and then going. Anyway, we're both in a bit of a mood today. I'll read you some of them, Jack. We'll get back on track.
2: Well, go on.
1: Okay. White bread sprinkled with sugar scrunched into a ball. I low-key love that.
0: Sounds pretty good.
1: Not low-key, just low-key.
2: Yeah, low-key love. Yeah,
1: but like, that'd be like a little donut. It'd be like a thick donut.
2: Mm, I've done it.
1: Yeah, you would. A toast sandwich, just bread, toast, bread.
2: Toast, bread. I'll do
1: why
2: that.
1: Why wouldn't you just have three pieces of bread?
2: Well, because you get a crunch with the toast, and if you put a bit of butter on the toast, like you get a softness of the white bread and a crunch in the middle.
0: That's quite good. Salt and pepper.
1: Ketchup on untoasted bread. I put mayonnaise sometimes on untoasted bread and fold in half. Girl dinner.
2: We just used to sometimes put Milo onto bread.
1: Oh, yeah.
2: Or just eat Milo. Or just put anything on biscuits. You know what I mean?
1: I got these little hot choc sachets at home, and I'll just pour them into my mouth.
2: Yeah, that's pretty rough, buddy.
1: A cabbage sandwich?
2: The rank.
1: That's I wouldn't get around that.
2: Nah.
1: Well, I like this one. White bread and a stale bag of sour cream and chive chips. I love a chippy sandwich.
2: I love a chippy sandwich. Why does it need to be stale?
1: Well, they're probably just old from last week's trip to the grocery store, Jack.
2: I tell you what, me and my mate Joff used to do.
1: Mm.
2: We used to go to IGA. We'd have $30. We'd just get bread, a bit of meat, like onion, tomato. That was our sandwich for the week. Every single day, we'd spend $30, and if we were feeling fancy, we'd get ourselves some Twiggy sticks.
0: Oh yeah,
2: you know, meat sticks.
1: Oh, I love little those salami little salami sticks.
2: Yeah. And so we'd leave with our thing, and that was just our lunch for the week. And it was like pretty basic stuff, but you could do it for $30 a week.
1: So 15 each.
2: $30 each a week.
1: Oh, see, that's still crazy for a sanger.
2: No, not every day. That's $6 a day.
1: Oh, sorry. Yeah, you're right.
2: You know what I mean? But you'd get the Twiggies as well, and you'd leave flasher than Gordon.
1: Pasta with nothing but salt.
2: Yeah.
1: Yeah, I like that. Let's get some more though. 1-3-5-3 payday eve meals.
2: Yeah.
1: Like, you know, what are you eating when it's...
2: when you're scrounging around.
1: Yeah, when it's rough out there.
0: 1-3-3-5-3 Sort of like your meal hacks, in a way.
2: Yeah, your max.
0: On Louis Jarts, Triple M, 1-3-5-3
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0: Lou and Judge. Yeah, it is Lou and Judge from Triple M. Give us a call on 133353. We're asking for your day before payday meals, like when you're just so poor, you've got nothing in the bank. You just got to make sad meal.
1: I know, it is sad, but then it's kind of on par with girl dinner. Like I'd have a jar of gherkins.
2: Yeah, that's the sort of thing. I remember and I used to just make sandwiches with whatever was left.
1: Yeah.
2: So I'd have like sweet potato.
1: Peanut butter.
2: But you know what I mean?
1: Yeah, Vegemite.
2: Good girl.
1: Kyle
2: what Jacob?
1: Or...
2: Jacob, mate, what were yours?
1: Jacob.
16: Mum and Dad, how are you?
2: Very well, son.
16: So this was something that my dad came up with a couple years back. Mm. What we do is we get a pack of like your primo Hungarian salami.
2: Yep.
1: Yeah.
0: Ooh.
16: Chuck them straight on the barbecue, makes little salami chips.
2: They are good.
1: Yum!
2: Like yeah, no, they are
1: crispy.
2: Good. They are.
1: That's a bit fancy for me, I reckon.
2: Nah, it ain't.
1: I want to bring it down a notch.
2: Oh, too fancy.
0: We want less fancy.
1: Yeah.
0: Okay, more salami.
2: That's actually a ripper, though. They are good.
1: Yeah, I'd eat that right now.
2: Easily.
1: Thanks, Jacob.
2: Thanks, big fella.
1: All right, give us a call, 1-3-3-5-3. Payday Eve meals.
2: Yeah, the saddest meal
1: you've ever eaten.
0: Sad but creative.
1: Yeah,
0: that's what we're looking for. Little judge. 1-3-3-5-3. We'll get more calls next.

0: It's Lou and Josh on Triple M. 133353 is the number. We're asking for your payday eve meals.
1: We are indeed.
2: I'm looking forward to hearing these. I want sad.
1: Well, just because you had a list of people's, you know, pre-payday meals.
2: Yeah, it was like corn thins with yogurt, pasta with nothing but salt.
1: It's basically just a mix and match of everything you've kind of got left in the pantry. Mm.
0: Yeah.
2: There is one that says plain rice with soy sauce. I do that all the time.
1: Do you?
2: Yeah.
0: Sounds pretty good.
1: That's not, though, is it?
0: Yeah.
2: Am I sad?
1: Yeah.
2: Gary, are you sad?
3: Oh. I'm there, Mummy, Daddy.
1: How are you, son? How are you, mate?
3: Very well.
2: What's Attaboy. Your sad meal, Gazza?
3: It's not too bad, but sardines and bread.
2: Oh, canned sardines.
3: Yeah.
1: Gary.
2: Never been a fan.
1: I can't get around that.
2: Neither.
1: You know, I just... Do you also like the tinned oysters?
3: Yes.
1: See, I never knew anything but tinned oysters until I was probably 15 odd.
2: I didn't even know you get them.
1: Mum and Dad used to love them. They'd have cheese bickies and tinned oysters. It's just termed sardines and bread, brother.
2: That's sad, Gaz. Sorry, mate. I hope we get sadder. Vanessa, what's your sad meal?
4: Mummy and Daddy, how are you going?
1: How are you, daughter? How are you?
4: Good. My it's more like a girl dinner, like you were saying, Lou, yeah. But mine is boiled rice with a handful of grated cheese.
2: Oh.
4: And just mix that through and it melts through it.
2: Yep. My girl, pretty salt good. And pepper add to that. Chef's kiss.
1: Yeah, you girls seem to like a lot of very plain stuff.
2: Oh, yeah, give me pasta, butter and cheese.
1: Same as there.
4: Yeah, the simple things.
1: Okay.
4: Yeah.
2: Simple girl. Yeah, sorry right. We're so simple.
1: I don't mind it. Ken, talk to us, mate. Don't do a Barbie joke. Ken.
2: I wasn't going to, but now you put it on my brain.
1: Talk to us, mate. What's your...
5: How are you going?
1: Very well, mate. How are you?
5: I'm good.
1: What's your pre-payday meal?
5: Toast, butter, Vegemite, but you put sliced tomato on.
1: I love it.
2: Love that. Have you ever done peanut butter and tomato, Ken, on bread? Delicious.
1: What?
2: Nah, it is.
1: But
5: peanut butter and cheese.
1: Do you know? Oh, I love peanut butter and cheese, Ken. Can I tell you what I really get going with tomato Vegemite on a sayo?
2: Jets.
1: On a sayo. No, like a sayo.
0: Like those sort of
2: saladas.
0: Rectangle biscuit things.
1: No, not a salada or a Jats. I'm saying what they are. A sayo.
2: Never heard of a sayo, but I'll say heyo to you.
0: Nice
2: Diane.
0: One,
2: Diane.
0: Yeah, Diane loved it.
6: Got her! How come you people don't know what sayos are?
1: Yeah, I don't know what's going
2: on. I'm going to do a live Google.
1: Do they not have sayos in New Zealand?
6: Okay, here's mine.
1: Talk to me,
6: my
1: Diane.
6: My husband and I used to live in a unit in town, and not every week, but when we were really bad off for food, we used to go down the road, and there was a lady had a choco vine hanging on her fence.
1: Mm-hmm.
6: We used to steal the chocos, chop them up, cook them in butter. That was our meal.
1: Gotcha.
6: Now, the young girl that answered the phone, she said, what's a choco?
2: Diane, I'm the same. What's a choco?
6: A choco is a winter vegetable that grows on a vine, and most people just hang it, let it grow all over their fence, and it's a big green vegetable.
1: So you were nicking the chocos?
6: Yeah. When they were in season, and when they were off season, we also had the other direction was a mango tree.
2: Oh, I love mangoes. That's a pretty good thing to be nicking.
1: That's lucky.
2: Hey, I found the sayos. I reckon they're extinct now.
1: They're not.
2: They look like saladas. Sorry. Don't come at me, Jack.
1: Can I be honest? You are disrespecting the sayo. It's a sanctuary.
2: To my face, mate.
1: It's very good. You know what? I've forgiven you because of sayo it to my face. I love that, to be honest with you.
0: Yeah, it's all back to normal. Lou and Josh are playing Cheater, Pumpkin Eater. Up next, if you want to play 133353, we've got a Fireball Blazing Apple prize pack to give away.
1: Say it ain't sayo.
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0: Louis Arch on Triple M. Why don't we play a bit of this?
1: I'm a cheater, pumpkin eater.
0: Yeah. Now, we've got a prize on the line for this one. It is a Fireball Blazing Apple Plus. Oh, my goodness. Fireball. You two have just been so silly that you're making me feel silly.
2: Sorry,
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2: Yum.
3: Yum. I love the Fireball.
2: That's a great prize pack, and all you've got to do is guess whether we're cheating.
3: Yeah.
2: Or not. So, basically, we'll have a caller assigned to Lou, a caller assigned to me.
3: Mm-hmm.
2: Now, I'm going to read Lou, ask you a question.
3: Yep. And I
2: You're going to answer it.
3: Yeah, like off the top of my head.
2: Yep.
3: Or I can either pick up a sheet in front of me that tells me the answer but make it seem like
2: you know
3: I know it.
2: And you just got to guess whether she used the sheet and cheated or whether she actually knew the question.
0: Mm.
2: So, Nick, you're playing for Lou. How are you, mate?
4: Good, guys. How are you?
2: Very well, thank you. Well, yeah, you are playing. Yes. Yeah.
0: Well, you're playing and Nick's going to try and
3: guess.
0: Yes.
4: Yeah. Have a go.
3: Okay. Hello, Nick. Let's go.
2: All right.
4: Let's go.
2: You ready for your question, doll?
3: I guess.
2: All right. What is dry cleaning and how does it work?

0: Okay.
1: Well, you know me, always wearing fancy dresses, blazers and that kind of thing. So I like to get a lot of my clothes dry cleaned. Also, a lot of people get their business shirts dry cleaned too.
0: Mm-hmm.
1: So it goes into like a special big machine. And it's sort of like steamed, and heat helps get rid of all the creases. And also the dry cleaners can get rid of like the most craziest stains. I had an oil stain on a dress, and I don't know how, but they completely got it out.
2: So you don't know how?
1: Yeah, it's like a big, just like a giant steamer.
0: Okay. Well,
2: Nick,
0: was she cheating or was she that out of her brain?
3: It sounded like that was out of her brain, but it sounds right though. Sorry, I'm a bit perplexed.
2: Listen, this is the thing. She didn't use the sheet.
1: Yeah.
2: No. So she didn't cheat. So I think Nick gets it, but you weren't exactly right.
1: Okay, well, what was I missing?
2: They don't use water.
3: No.
2: They clean it by not using water.
1: Yeah,
2: they
1: use a steamer. It's like a big steamer.
2: Clothes are placed in a machine with a liquid chemical solvent that removes dirt, oil, and stains. It's called dry cleaning because there's no water involved, even though a liquid is used.
1: But it's still hot. I reckon.
0: But the game isn't whether Lou got it right. The game is whether she cheated or not. And she didn't cheat.
2: Great.
0: So,
2: Nick gets it.
0: Let's give it.
3: She didn't read it, though.
2: No, she didn't, mate. You get it. It wasn't bad. You were pretty much on the right.
1: This is sort of a flaw in the game we've discovered, haven't we?
2: Not really.
0: Nah.
2: Because we've got to be honest if we know it. You thought you knew it.
1: Yeah.
2: You know what I mean?
1: I use a dry cleaner all the time,
2: that's
1: Jack.
2: Right. Okay. What's
1: okay,
2: mine?
1: Okay, Alan. What's up?
2: G'day, Alan.
4: Oh, nothing much. I'm just waiting to be a winner.
2: Okay.
1: Nice, mate. Okay. I got a question for Jarch. Okay, ready?
2: Yep.
1: Why do cows have four stomach compartments?

0: It happens with a lot of herbivores. Because they're eating grass or vegetable, like, you know, all vegetation, it's hard to digest. So they need the stomachs to digest the food. It's as simple as I can put it. I don't know much more about it. That's about it.
1: Alan, you reckon he's cheating or from his brain?
2: Yeah, he's a bloody cheat.
3: Yeah,
1: well done, Alan.
4: He's a cheater.
1: You should have known that, you fake farmer.
0: Oh, who cares?
1: You little metro boy.
0: Four stomachs.
1: You little metro boy.
4: Well done, Alan's little judge on Triple M.
0: Two winners.
4: Shortly,
0: that's good.
1: Winner, winner, chicken dinner.
4: We're going to ask, how did you embarrass yourself in front of your crush on Lou and Judge?
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8: 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Triple M traffic starts with Adelaide's biggest delays in Flinders Park at Burst Watermain, Simon Grange Road, Franklin Avenue, Mincy Steelworks, Commercial Road, Portland Place in Port Adelaide. The Royal Show continues today. 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That's the latest traffic on Adelaide's 104.7 Triple M.
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22: Good afternoon, Rosanna Mangiarelli here. Police are hunting four men after a violent home invasion at Salisbury North. A 28-year-old resident was brutally bashed in the early hours of this morning before the gang of thugs stole his car, vapes and a phone. The victim was treated by paramedics, then taken to hospital. LIV Golf has filed for bankruptcy 5 months after Saudi investors withdrew funding from the breakaway tour. The move ends all current contracts with LIV players. Aussie Cameron Smith is reportedly one of many stars owed millions in unpaid fees. A truckie allegedly high on meth has been blamed for a seven-car pile-up at Evanston South. Police say the 44-year-old semi-trailer re-ended a sedan on Main North Road, triggering the chain collision. Acclaimed Australian author and widow of Bob Hawke, Blanche Delpuget, has died aged 82. She's being remembered as someone who lived fearlessly. Her love story with the former PM remains one of the most talked about in Australian politics.
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22: Gross forward Zach Taylor will put his injured hamstring to the test at Adelaide's main session tonight ahead of Saturday's semi against the Lions. Western Bulldogs midfielder Adam Treloar has announced his retirement after 263 games. Man City made a winning start to its Champions League campaign, Erling Haaland bagging a brace in a 2-0 win over Porto. And Aryna Sabalenka's hopes of retaining her world number one ranking is still alive after advancing to the final four at the US Open.
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22: It'll be fun and sunny tomorrow with light late afternoon winds. We're heading for a top of 19 after an overnight low of 7, and we can expect similar conditions on Friday. For Adelaide's best news, sport and weather, watch 7 News at 6.
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0: Winnie Churchill Wednesday rolls on for an hour of power.
1: Could you give me a bit more of Winnie?
0: Yeah, of course I can.
2: At any rate, that is what we're going to try to do.
1: Nice, brother.
3: I'm going to start getting my steps in on the show. I'm just jogging up and down.
1: Well, we've done that, mate.
3: Yeah,
1: with
3: I
1: your step care, with your where's
0: step
1: your
0: mummy, step mummy, and step daddy.
1: That's
3: where
1: right.
3: Where is that tree day? Where we should have it in here to get a hot girl lap in.
1: And when you bought a walking treadmill, and you spoke to me like many things you do, Louisa. Whilst you are an angel in many many facets of your life, bit judgy, aren't you there? Remember how you do tend to talk about things for ages in the lead up to them and either not do them or do the opposite of what you said you were going to do.
3: I don't know who you're talking about, but that ain't me.
1: And you were young about, you're like, you know, every day you'd be like, and Judge, I just think with this walking treadmill, like, I'll be at home, like, if I'm bored, like, I'll just, like, because I'm always on my phone, I can text and I can walk at the same time. Oh, you know, I can do a bit of work or, like, phone calls. I can just be in my apartment walking. You bought it. And then I remember, like, a year and a half later, you're like, hey, bud. Remember that treadmill I bought?
3: Uh-huh.
1: Yeah. It's been in my living room for a year and a half.
3: It gets worse.
1: You go, how many times do you reckon I used it? I said, how many? You go, twice.
3: It gets worse.
1: Twice.
3: I bought one in Melbourne.
1: You redid this.
3: Wait, Jack. I bought one in Melbourne. Used it probably like four times. I was like, oh, you know, it's cold there. Yeah, beautiful. Bought another one in Sydney.
1: No.
3: Guess where that is? Sitting in my wardrobe. Get
1: you bought three.
3: Two.
1: Oh.
3: One in Melbourne, one in Sydney.
1: Oh, but you bought one in Sydney earlier when you were living in that apartment. Remember? You bought three, bud.
0: So there's been three.
1: That was the one I'm talking about that you used twice.
3: Oh, I forgot that era.
0: That era.
3: I am a piece of work, aren't
1: I? How weird is that? You lived adjacent from me. You've been following me.
3: Yeah.
1: Then you suddenly move.
3: You're my best friend.
1: You suddenly move 100 metres up the road from
3: me. Oh, my God.
1: Creeping me out, buddy.
3: Just bought a place next to yours.
1: Speaking of creepy chicks like Lou.
3: Great segue.
1: A girl has done something that's a little bit creepy and paid the price for it.
0: Oh, we'll find out what that's all about next on Lou and Judge. It's Triple M.

0: It's Lou and Jarch on Triple M. Our number is 133353. We're about to open our phone lines, of course.
1: Cool.
2: This is good. This is good, good stuff.
1: This is good stuff.
2: You know, everyone, you go for a bit of a stalk on your crush.
1: Yeah.
2: Maybe your ex's mum's brother, sister-in-law. I don't know how deep you're getting, Jack.
1: Well, probably pretty deep.
2: And you do go for a bit of a stalk, and sometimes you can accidentally like a photo, accidentally comment, accidentally repost is very easy to do now.
1: Mm. Oh, I do that all the bloody time.
2: You ever accidentally change your Instagram name to your crush's name?
1: To be honest, my name isn't even Jack Archdale.
2: Oh.
1: It's not Jack.
2: Oh.
1: I had a crush.
2: And you just left it as that?
1: Her name was Jasmine Archibald. Everyone called her Jarchi. I changed my Instagram to that.
2: It makes sense.
1: And it just stuck.
2: Mm.
1: Miss you, Jasmine.
2: She was a great lass.
1: Memories.
2: All alone in the moonlight.
1: Gotta go.
2: Not a star in the sky,
1: bright. Push yourself vocally.
2: Memory. Anyway.
0: What is your actual name then? You?
1: Trevor.
2: Well, Trevor, this woman has accidentally changed her Instagram username.
1: Yeah, so what happened here?
2: She changed her Instagram username to her crush's surname. So she was testing out what her Instagram username would look like.
0: Oh, my God. If
1: I got married.
2: Yeah, and accidentally saved it.
0: She's probably checking, making sure it's available.
2: So she's rocking her crush's last name.
1: But
2: wait, it gets worse.
1: Yep, go.
2: You cannot change it for 14 days.
1: So for 2 weeks. But
2: I'd delete it.
0: I'd get rid of
2: my Instagram.
1: But hold on. So was she dating this bloke?
2: No, it's a crush, Jack.
1: Oh, my God.
2: But they may have even only liked Instagram stories or DM'd or I don't know what the cool kids are doing now. Liked each other's Strava runs.
1: Can I be honest?

0: I think bullet dodge for the big fella.
1: What do you mean he's seen that she's made?
0: I think that's a bullet dodge situation.
1: I'd like to see mine. Well, it's not a crush, it's my boyfriend.
0: Well, if you had a crush on someone, you're like changing your last
1: name.
0: Yeah,
1: mine was Louisa Archdale for a while.
0: I thought you were going to say Archibald. You like Jasmine as well, did you?
1: Yeah.
0: She was an angel.
1: It'd be like mine being Louisa Bieber or Louisa Butler, Austin Butler.
0: Oh, yeah?
1: Yeah.
2: Mm.
0: Or Louisa Smith.
1: That's my boyfriend, Jack. So I would change it to that. When I get, single ladies.
0: Or Louisa Usher. You love Usher.
1: Usher? Goodsberry.
0: Usher? Well, it would be Louisa Goodsberry.
1: What would yours be?
0: Jack
1: Adele?
0: Jack Huntington Whiteley.
1: That's got a quite nice ring to it.
0: Done that. Sounds regal.
1: But let's just go back to that. Like, you, how would you come back from that? There's no way. You'd either have to...
0: You got to block the bloke.
1: Yeah, or... They are already talking, and you can't play that off as like, oh, it was a crack up joke, changed my life. No,
0: Bruz,
1: there's nothing to come back from.
0: Let me tell you something for nothing. It ain't.
1: Yeah.
0: So it's like,
1: Bruz, I tell you.
0: Sorry, mate. You're one of the boys. You're just one of the boys. Sorry,
1: Bruz. You tell me. When I get too into,
0: yeah. Sorry, Louisa.
1: Yeah,
0: Louisa. Even if you were just slightly talking to someone and then they sent you a screenshot of, oh my God, look at our last names together.
2: Nah.
0: I'd go, that's me getting in my car, driving to an airport. That's my bag.
1: I thought you were going in a rocket ship.
0: Oh, yeah, sorry.
1: Yeah,
0: over
1: and
0: to
1: then
0: America.
1: Ejecting out.
0: Shaking hands with Elon Musk. Yep, going to Mars. At Mars.
1: Sorry, just one more scenario before. I just do want to say, I want to know 123353, how did you embarrass yourself in front of your crush?
0: Oh, yeah.
1: But. Scenario, you and Steph, 6 months into dating, and she goes, look what I've done. I've changed my name to Steph Archdale.
0: It's not good.
1: I reckon even 6 months in, it's like, nah, buddy, a little bit weird.
0: No, it's not good. 6 months?
1: Yeah.
0: Has she changed to Steph Archdale?
1: Hey, good.
0: Are you serious? I'd change mine to Jack Allen.
2: 133353. How
1: so
2: did you
1: I shouldn't be changing mine to Steph.
2: How did you embarrass yourself in front of your crush? We'll take your calls right after this on Triple M. Lou and Judge.

0: It's Lou and Josh on Triple M. Our number is 133353. We want to know, how did you embarrass yourself in front of your crush, don't we?
1: Yeah, we do. Because a lady accidentally changed her bloody username on Instagram to see how her name would look with her crush's last name. And it saved, and it was there for 2 weeks.
2: You cannot change it back for 14 days.
1: No.
2: That's like, you cannot come back from that.
1: Yeah.
2: Like, that's creepy stuff.
1: I've the only thing I can think of is when I was at the Gyra show once, you know the greasy pig, like greasy pink, where you got to catch a greasy pig?
2: Oh, yeah, mate, did that last week, yeah. Yeah, I know the Gyra show. Yeah, you've got to catch the greasy, yeah, been there, done that.
1: Listen,
2: yeah.
1: I caught the greasy pig, and it was like, yeah, and I felt so cool. And it was like, this is country cool, I suppose. I felt cool. And I was like, there was a couple of girls there that, you know, we were crushing. It was teenagers or whatever. And as I was walking out with them, they're like, did you get the pig? I'm like, yeah. Caught him. Got a, you know, $20 voucher, whatever. Like, big dog. And I slipped into a puddle.
2: Little jack knee.
1: Yeah, skinny.
2: See you, girls.
1: Yeah, seriously. Shocking stuff.
2: Dazza, Darren, what happened? How'd you embarrass yourself in front of your crush?
3: Afternoon, guys.
1: Well, g'day, mate.
3: When I was in my younger days, I had a bit of a crush on this long-life friend, and me and my mates were hanging out, and she was happy to be with us, and I just said to them, oh, bet you I can bench press this shopping trolley, and first rep, not a problem, second rep, not a problem, third rep, bang, in my face, and chipped my front tooth.
2: Oh, toothless Des.
1: Listen, it's high risk, high reward.
0: Yeah.
2: It's not even a going, hey, Sharon, watch this. Do, do, do.
1: Yeah, even if you got the third, it's like,
2: cool.
1: Good on you, mate.
2: Good one. Nice boys.
1: I respect it, Darren. Thanks, mate. Marie, talk to us. How'd you embarrass yourself in front of your crush?
4: It was actually my birthday, and we went to a lake with an inflatable water course.
0: Yeah. Oh, cool.
1: Yeah. Recipe for disaster.
4: Yes. And I fell off pretty bad. Like, I face planted pretty hard into the water. And then I couldn't get back onto the obstacle course, my friend had to, like, drag me up by my life jacket. Like, I was, like, coming back up.
2: Like, you're like three. Get back up here, you know.
1: And you know how puffed you get in water, so you'd lay on the inflatable going,
0: oh no.
2: Not cute, Marie. Mark, what happened?
5: Hello.
2: G'day, Mark.
5: Well, how you doing? This is going back last millennium. I'm like, oh man. But this is back when all us kids had Brute 43 aftershave.
1: Oh yeah.
5: And I was in a carload full of friends, and one of them I was very keen on, you know, hormones and all that.
1: Yeah.
5: And I thought, I put on probably, I honestly think a third of the bottle on my neck. Anyway, through the trip, poor old Kirsty's going, I said, what's wrong? She goes, your aftershave. I almost killed this girl with my aftershave.
0: Oh my.
2: Yeah, sounds like you didn't get the date.
1: Oh, you'd be so
5: not
1: excited.
5: Quite. We just stayed friends.
1: Yeah. You'd be like,
2: the old friend zone, Marky boy.
1: I smell so good. Like, you'd be like, oh, Christ, this, I'm going to smell great.
2: You can lather yourself on it and can poo wee.
1: Sorry?
2: Like, too much cologne or perfume.
1: That's
2: poo wee.
1: Right.
0: Poo wee.
2: Yeah.
0: It's Lou and Josh and Triple M. Hey, we're playing you versus Lou next. Are you ready to go, Lou?
6: Probably not.
2: Not really, actually.
0: Okay. Yeah, great. Get her today. 133353. We've got a $350 Blunston voucher to give away. It's Lou and Josh and Triple M.
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10: 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Triple M traffic starts with Adelaide's biggest delays in Flinders Park and Burst Water Main on Grange Road, Franklin Avenue. Mercy Steelworks, Commercial Road, Portland Place, Port Adelaide. Also busy around the showgrounds again today. The limit there 25 and roadworks 2 on the north-south motorway at Dry Creek. 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Aldi, good different. That's the latest traffic on Adelaide's 104.7 Triple M.
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2: Mitchell, we got you on the line, mate.
3: Hello, how are you?
4: Good, well. Mitch.
2: How are you?
3: Not too bad yourself.
2: Mate, nice, I'm mate. Feeling pretty good. Now, how's your general knowledge?
3: Oh, not too bad, not too bad.
4: Okay, you sound smart. I'm ready to take you on, Mitch.
2: Yeah, I
4: reckon, right,
2: I reckon you're going to punish her. Mate, I'm going to read the questions first. To answer gets the point. There is no need to buzz in. Are you ready, Big Rig?
3: I'm ready.
2: Lulu, you ready?
4: I was born ready, Jack.
2: LP, you ready?
0: Yeah, right. I am ready.
2: Well, in that case, my sweet, sweet angels, you versus Lou begins in 3, 2, 1. Let's go. Prince George started boarding school today at which school?
4: The School of Princes.
2: You're full after you've...
4: Fallen.
0: You're not drinking, you're...
2: Eaten. That one time at band camp. Is an iconic line from which movie?
4: American Pie.
2: Correct, Lulu. What is the capital of Bali?
4: Jakarta. Canggu. Seminyak.
2: Denpasar.
4: Capital of Bali.
0: I think it's the capital of Indonesia, actually.
2: Capital of Indonesia, yeah.
0: Anyway.
2: Bali is a...
0: It's all right.
2: Yeah. That's fine. Both get a point.
4: Cool.
2: Which famous movie star is part owner in the South Sydney Rabbitohs?
4: Russell Crowe.
2: Correct, Lou. Who is ASAP Rocky married to?
4: Rihanna.
2: Correct, Lou. Yesterday marked 4 years since the death of Queen Elizabeth II. How long did she reign for?
4: 4 centuries.
0: 400 years.
4: Oh, 1 century.
2: 100 years.
4: Half a century.
2: Sounds like you're bartering. It's 70 years.
0: 50 centuries.
2: Name the sporting event that has filed for bankruptcy.
4: Tour de France.
0: No.
4: Taekwondo.
2: Yeah, that's fair. Live Golf. Oh. Which band was Peter Garrett the lead singer of?
4: It's Chill Culture Song.
0: No.
2: No, it's...
4: Radiohead, Talking Heads.
2: It's Midnight Oil. What phenomenon causes the sky to appear blue?
4: The crossover of the sun and the moon.
2: It's Rayleigh scattering.
3: Oh, my goodness.
2: Rayleigh scattering.
3: I'm just drawing blanks.
4: That's okay, Mitch.
2: Hey, Mitch, don't sweat it. Which country did ballet originate from?
4: Russia. Germany. Switzerland.
0: No.
2: It's Italy.
4: It's
2: your hometown, mate.
0: Gee, not a great round.
2: Lulu got the chalks. But Mitchell gets the boots.
4: Yeah, you get the boots, Mitch. Well done,
3: thank
4: mate.
3: You.
4: Have a great day.
3: You too.
0: Well done. You. Well done, Mitchell. Well done.
3: That was horrible. Oh, my goodness.
2: That's okay, mate. Hey, that's life. That's what happens.
0: You still got the Blundstone boots. Well done. It's Lou and Judge on Triple M. Up next, it's someone's birthday today.
2: Ooh.

0: It's Lou and Jarge on Triple M, all thanks to Australia's number one ute 3 years in a row. Yes, the Ford Ranger. And it's looking for Australia's number one tradie. 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
1: Speaking of Ford Rangers, speaking of job site legends.
2: Mm-hmm.
1: Who got a... Now, I'm going to do a quiz for you.
2: Okay.
1: Who... No, I'm going to do a guess who.
2: Okay.
1: I'm 6 foot 4, 6 foot 5.
2: Okay, not 6'7". Got it.
1: I'm a job site legend myself.
2: Okay, it's not me.
1: I recently acquired a Ford Ranger.
2: Oh, I'm getting warmer.
1: It's my birthday today.
2: I think I know.
1: Who do you think it is?
2: Wait, does he have a really hot girlfriend?
1: No, bugger.
2: Okay. I thought it was Lockie, my boyfriend.
1: Oh, yeah, it is.
3: Happy birthday to you.
1: Mate,
2: he's 33.
1: Wow.
2: I love you, Lumpy Woo.
1: Oh,
2: I'm joking.
1: No. Mate, I am so sorry.
2: No, joking.
1: Happy birthday to Wumps.
2: Yeah, happy birthday, Wumps 33. I got him a commissioned artwork with all his favourite things, cut and draft.
1: Yep.
2: Should have put Rod and Gun on there.
1: Rod and Gun, Ford Ranger.
2: Piss tray, Seinfeld, pasta.
1: Me? Was I painted on there?
2: I told the artist your name. I said Jarch is, you know, one of his best friends.
1: Yep.
2: Didn't make the cut for the painting. She just thought you were quite hard to sort of draw a little turtle kind of figure. And it was hard to, with the shading, because, like, you don't have a chin. So you couldn't really get, like, a face, you know, of you.
1: Well, she painted you on there. Couldn't she just remove one of your chins and put it on me?
2: Like, if she had to take it there, Jack.
1: I feel like you took it there first.
2: Oh, we're we going to go there, are we, babe?
1: I think so, Taipan. Now, I wanted to present Wumpy with something very special.
2: Oh, you got a gift for him too.
1: Well, for his birthday, of course I do.
2: Yeah, that's very cute.
1: And it's the gift of song.
2: Oh!
1: Now, Louisa, you said you'd prepared a song for him. You said you'd prepared song for
2: Jack.
1: You said you come into the studio today and you go, oh my God, I've just come up with the best like song for Wumpy's birthday. It's such a sweet thing. Remember she was saying this LP?
0: Yeah.
1: And Jack, I just thought, as a gift from me to you, mate, I feel like Lou wants to give you a rendition of her beautiful song. She said it was all about you, your favorite things, what you love to do. She said she's been working on this for 2 or 3 months.
2: I hate you.
1: I mean, take it away, darling.
2: Wumpy, he's never ever grumpy. Wumpy, he sometimes likes to get humpy.
0: Oh.
2: Wumpy, he's the cutest guy in all the land. Wumpy, he's my favorite man. Wumpy, we love you very dearly here at the show, and we wish you the happiest birthday ever.
1: It tailed off at the end a little bit, but hey, pretty good.
2: You literally go, oh, I've got something to do with one. I was like, oh, great, beautiful. You dirty little dog.
1: Oh, I'm a dirty little dog.
2: You dirty little dog.
1: Dude, you know, I'm such a, you know what was the only one thing I could think of that was better than that? Is I knew this bloke, he was playing netball.
0: There was this bloke.
1: Anyway, it was the opposite team, and he goes, no.
0: Lou and Jarge, we're going to check the intro after this on
1: Tom.
0: Triple
1: goes,
0: M.
1: Tom, that's my dog's name.
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8: 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Triple M traffic starts with Adelaide's biggest delay slow inbound for a car v minibus Goodwood Road on Panorama Road near O'Neill Street. Also, Para Hills McIntyre Road near Bridge Road. First Water Main Flinders Park Grange Road at Franklin Avenue. That has lane restrictions affecting both ways there. The MG4 EV Urban Wheels 2026 Best Small Electric Car from just $31,990. 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That's the latest traffic on Adelaide's 104.7 Triple M.
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0: Lou and Judge. It's Lou and Judge on Triple M, but not for much longer on your Winston Churchill Wednesday.
1: Hold on.
9: What?
1: It's Lou and Judge on Triple M.
9: Shut up.
1: Not for much much longer, though. I'm doing what you do.
0: Yeah, I know you're doing what I do, and I don't appreciate it.
2: It wasn't very good.
0: Yeah, and it wasn't very good.
2: And I'd like to go home, please.
0: Tell him, Lou.
2: Yeah. I'd like to go home. It's not been my best day.
1: Can I proposition you both?
2: No.
1: Let's stay another two.
2: No.
1: We're doing it.
2: You can pay me. Well, there probably is a price.
1: Yeah, absolutely. Yeah. I'll give you some KFC and a pickle.
2: Done. Soul, I'll be here for the next day. Okay.
1: Day FC.
2: It's really bad today.
0: Really bad.
2: Okay.
0: Let's read some DMs.
2: Yeah, okay. So
1: we probably shouldn't stay.
2: No, I think we both need to go home. I might get an Uber home.
1: Oh, mate, I'm not driving.
2: What's going on?
1: It's the other pub.
2: Oh, don't. It's Wednesday. Just wait till Thursday.
1: Hey, sorry, Steph. We've got to stay late at radio.
2: Okay. You punched your brother in the face 10 years after he deleted your Zelda game.
1: Correct.
2: So we're asking, you know, revenge, how long did you wait? And there was a video of it. Leslie Wildman said, slowly turning into Aussie Jason Statham. Well, it's a compy for you.
1: Well, mate, thank you. But I do look at them.
2: You do not.
1: I look like Jason Statham if he had an autoimmune disease.
2: Very accurate, Jack. Billy White, just found out my ex has been using my Spotify premium account. Should I delete all her playlists? We've been broken up for 5 years.
1: Yes.
2: Oh, that would be hectic. Imagine you've got this banger playlist. You're ready to hop in the car, road trip. You're laying out all the songs.
0: Yeah.
2: Boom. Gone.
1: Yes.
2: That's pretty heavy.
1: That's so funny, though.
0: Yeah, do it.
2: Not do all it. Of them. Maybe just two.
1: No,
0: all of them.
2: Oh, you dirty dog.
1: That's so funny. You dirty dog.
2: Oh, you dirty dog. You deliberate on that. I'm going.
1: All right, I will deliberate.
2: See ya.
1: See ya, doll. We'll see you tomorrow.
2: You're going to...
1: Oh, yeah. I'm going.
2: See ya, doll.
0: No, we're Jart on air for 2 hours. You said we got it signed off. It's just the Jart show.
1: Oh, God.
2: No.
0: Okay, goodbye.
1: Trust Thursday.
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10: 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Crash to Parahills, McIntyre Road near Bridge Road. Burst water main Flinders Park on Grange Road at Franklin Avenue. Lane restrictions both ways. As emergency all works 24 Adelaide Commercial Road near Portland Place. One lane is closed city-bound. 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That's the latest traffic on Adelaide's 104.7 Triple M.
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13: So it's no wonder I keep hearing, "Hey boss, well done for going with ANZ," or "You picked a winner, Andy." I mean, no one's actually said it, but I know they're thinking it.
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2: Hello again, Rosanna Mangiarelli here, making news this hour. An Adelaide student's told of her terrifying Tinder date. She says her drink was spiked at a coffee shop in broad daylight. Police are investigating. The federal government crackdown on social media algorithms has put it at odds with the White House. The Trump administration's warning it will confront Anthony Albanese over his digital duty of care laws, claiming they amount to extortion of America's technology sector. One of America's most notorious murder cases is back in the spotlight. The Menendez brothers, serving sentences for the 1989 murder of their parents, have been granted another shot at freedom, winning the right to an early parole hearing. Eric and Lyle were denied release last year. And Prince George has arrived at the prestigious Eton College for his first day of boarding school 3 decades after his father, Prince William. The 13-year-old was photographed in the iconic uniform, complete with a tail coat.
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2: Adelaide will hold its main session under lights at Adelaide Oval tonight. Zach Taylor and Mitch Hinge are both pressing to play against the Lions in Saturday night's semi-final. Central District has appointed Adelaide's ruck coach Sam Boulderstone as its new head coach. The future of LIV Golf is again under a massive cloud after the Rebel League filed for bankruptcy in the US, and Real Madrid beat Inter Milan 2-1 to open its Champions League season with a win. Aston Villa beat Club Bruges 3-2.
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10: It'll be fun and sunny tomorrow with light, late afternoon winds. We're heading for a top of 19 after an overnight low of 7, and we can expect similar conditions on Friday. For Adelaide's best news, sport and weather, watch 7 News at 6.
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21: Is this moron number one?
22: Every time you get your guts out.
21: Put moron number two on the phone.
22: People love it.
23: Got some DMs.
24: What the hell is wrong with you two? Everybody's working
26: overtime. Listening to the Rush Hour.
27: I feel good.
28: Oh, she's a Wednesday, Mitch Cleary, always.
29: Yes.
28: Xander Maguire as well.
29: Why?
28: Second break.
29: What's going on?
28: Well, we're going to have to find out.
29: All right, then.
28: They've got something. I think they have got something going on.
29: They have.
28: Then hump day quiz.
29: Yes.
28: And then Yank's trying Australian food. I don't know what that is.
29: A stand by.
28: Is that something for you?
29: Very good.
28: You want to be better than yesterday's thing you did, which wasn't great. Let's be brutal.
29: I don't remember what I did.
28: Richard Jefferson?
29: What did we do? Who's Richard Jefferson?
28: This man's an NBA star.
29: No,
28: he... NBA? NBA.
29: Not NFL.
28: No, he's over here for the NFL, but he's an NBA star.
29: How many Yanks
28: Cleveland Cavs?
29: Oh, the
28: 2016,
29: with
28: your man Lebo and your man Delaver. Yes.
29: They were 3-1 down in the series against the Warriors and got back and won. One of the great wins of all time, Jim.
28: Of all time.
29: Is that Jeffro?
28: And he is now, he's got his own show, he's on ESPN, he's a legend, he's coming in.
29: Good.
28: And then we get the joke at the end.
29: Yes.
28: Yeah.
29: Yeah.
28: Right. Hello, Fat.
29: What are you feeling about the joke today, Jim?
28: I don't have good feelings. No, I don't have good
29: bloody
28: feelings.
29: Bloody cold today, Jim.
28: Wasn't it?
29: Yes.
28: It's gone back to being cold.
29: I know. I got up early.
28: Past 9.
29: It is warm.
28: Past 9.
29: I got out of bed.
28: And Perth.
29: I thought just, what?
28: Perth for what? The game, 24, 25.
29: On Friday?
28: Yes.
29: Oh, I wanted a bit of rain for those big three tall forwards over there.
28: You're going to get it. It's going to be
29: hot
28: and hard.
29: They're going to come out firing, aren't
28: they,
29: Freo?
28: I think they will.
29: I'll tell you two clubs this week, Jim. Frio and Brisbane will come out snarling.
28: Well, they should.
29: Yes.
28: I spoke to the big Rupe.
29: Oh, Rupert.
30: Yeah, up there in Wagery.
29: Did you driving through Adelaide in the...
28: the big Tundra.
29: The Tundra after the game.
28: The bloody car park.
29: Yes.
28: Down at the, underneath the Triple M.
29: Yes.
28: I said to him, I'm barracking for your boys. I like Nixie.
29: No chance.
28: He goes, we're fighting chats. You don't think?
29: No chance.
28: No chance.
29: They might,
28: you're saying they're
29: they
28: no
29: might
28: chance.
29: Might lose by 10.
28: You're saying the Adelaide Crows are no chance?
29: No chance.
28: In a two-horse race?
29: Against Brisbane, up there, no.
28: Matty, package that up and send it to the Triple M Breakfast Show in Adelaide. I think we're
29: We don't have to go that far. Just package it up.
28: I think Rupert would like to hear that. Righto, he says nodding his head, Matty.
29: What would Fat know? He wouldn't have a clue.
28: Yes. Anyway, good to see you, by the way.
29: Great to see you, James. Hello, Ryan.
31: Intentional grounding. Offense number 7. Oh. It's a 10-yard penalty. I'm talking to America here, excuse me. 10-yard penalty and a loss of down. Second down.
28: That is the best line I've ever heard.
32: It is NFL fever pitch right here in Australia at the moment.
28: They
32: cannot wait. Yeah. Two more days to that game. Jace, the smoking tech, and also our boss Ewan went today. They said it looks incredible.
28: Oh, good.
29: The ground, the precinct, all that. I cannot believe it.
28: Well, it did look great for the Rock League.
29: Yeah.
28: You know, the state of origin. Jim. So the G is multi-purpose.
29: This is another couple of steps.
32: And speaking of, I think they've removed all the steps. Can't have a step in the change room.
29: Not allowed to have a step.
32: Not one step.
28: Why not?
29: Because they can't.
28: The cleats, as they
29: might.
28: Call them.
29: Yeah, well, they might trip over or something.
28: Really?
29: So they've put in little.
28: It's a bit weird.
32: Well, ramps.
29: Ramps.
32: Yeah.
29: On all steps. Not allowed to have a step.
28: So you have been known to wander into the toilets in there, even though you're not a player anymore.
29: Well, I was busting for a piss.
28: Yeah, you were, and you've wandered. I wouldn't do
32: Tom
28: that.
32: Tom Stewart cracked it.
28: I wouldn't do that this game.
29: Why?
28: Because a few of those boys Jim? Would be packing some proper heat fat, and I don't reckon you'd be able
29: fat to... Fat would not fill out a place.
32: Fat would go in there and just be...
0: Well, let's have a nice little get-together with...
3: It's Billy's All Sports Report. Lift your game with a $29,990 cat from United Forklifts.
32: Saving you and saving United from wandering into somewhere we don't want to be. 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Lift your game with $29,990 cat from United Forklifts.
29: Oh, yeah. Swinging with the best.
28: Oh, my God.
29: Here we go. Adam Treloar has retired.
28: Right.
29: After the Dogs didn't offer him a contract for 2027.
28: Bloody good career, Adam Treloar.
29: Don't talk to me when I'm talking. More with Mitch, all right, then, at 263 games.
28: Well,
29: but they've lost a bit of experience there with him and Libber both. So that is interesting.
28: Right, more with Mitch.
32: Yeah, more footy.
29: Tim Membry, are we allowed to say that?
28: No.
29: More with Mitch. All right, he's signed a one-year deal at Collingwood.
28: Hello!
29: Yes, Live Golf. Doesn't live anymore, Jim.
28: Well, it does. It's just in a different form.
29: They filed for bankruptcy, Jim.
28: Buggered the whole thing, have they?
29: Well,
28: Malinowskis is building a whole bloody golf course for it, our man Pete.
29: I don't know, he'd be building it for himself.
28: Oh,
29: well, Jim, they have filed for bankruptcy protection in the US. The BBC has reported that the move ends all current contracts with Lib players. All current contracts.
28: Didn't they find funding recently from another group?
29: Freeing the players up to negotiate with other tours, including the return to the PGA.
28: Right.
29: You boys owed a bit of money. Mm. Johnny Rahm.
28: And our man.
29: And it's Mitchie! Hello, Mitchie! Oh, good mate. To see you.
28: We're on air.
32: We're on air, Bill.
28: We're actually on the air.
32: Yes, and we're doing your segment.
29: John Rahm is owed 7.5 mil. Oh. Bryson DeChambeau, only 5.7. Jim Dustin Johnson, 5.4. And Cameron Smith, our man, 4.8.
28: Well, I think they already got a significant lick upon signing, so I wouldn't be worried about them being out of money.
29: It's a little nice little lick, that, too, I would have thought. 4.8 million.
28: Yes.
29: Baseball. Even baseball, but Travis Pastrana is in a purple patch again, Jim.
28: What, no more piss missiles?
29: Well, over the weekend, he single-handedly won the Cleveland game against Detroit, Jim. And then today, the Aussies start again with a second innings home run to lead...
28: A missile?
29: Yes. Have a listen to this piss missile.
4: Drill the deep right field. Tavares, he's looking up. He'll wave goodbye. Pastrana bashes a 2-on-3-run homer.
29: Two-on-3.
28: He's a bloody star, Bill.
29: They won 9-5 over Baltimore, so done.
28: We got the actual commentary, or is that just...
32: Yeah, no, we got the actual.
28: Actual, have a listen.
5: Pastrana, peace, missile! Peace.
28: It's commentated in all countries.
29: Languages.
28: Yeah, not just in American.
29: You ever do any deadlifting when you're in the gym?
28: No, I didn't.
29: So the world record has

0: Flores.
1: Well, he likes floors. I was broke the record by 1 kilogram with a lift.
2: 1 kilogram.
1: Well, that's all he had to do, break it by one. The record is now 511.
2: So it was 510, and he lifted.
1: Have a listen to him. Here's the bro.
3: Sets himself. 5'9", 165 kilograms.
4: Listen to it.
2: You reckon you'd probably beat it by five or something?
1: No, just one's enough, Jim. It's like the
2: 500 kilos.
0: That's a lot.
1: It's a bloke used to beat the record
2: Sergei
1: for
2: Booker.
1: Yeah, by one every time.
2: He did. Well, he's getting money.
1: Yes, but he also said he's got his dog tattooed on his arm, Jim. Oh. Today I didn't just fulfil a dream. Today I fulfilled a promise.
2: Right.
1: Years ago, when my dog Tazon passed away, his dog Jim.
2: Yes,
1: promised him. He promised the dog one day that his name would be known throughout the world. So he's got it tattooed on his arm. Oh, come on! Well, there he is, Rahul. But as
4: that's the dog. That's not Rahul.
2: Rahul's the man.
1: They did the lift. Rahul doing the dog. But that's a good effort. So that's all we've got. We might just wrap it up.
2: Well, I reckon we wrap it up right there.
1: Yeah,
2: no, that's about enough.
1: United are happy they've come on.
2: I reckon they are.
1: They
2: are,
1: sure they are. But anyway, that's all right.
2: Maasai warrior outside.
1: Well, look at him.
0: Feedback's a gift.
1: Oh, looking good.
0: He is. So is Penrod, by the way.
1: Penrod.
0: Green gears. 100 years strong. Penrod Earl now proudly wearing the Australian-made logo. 100 years and still driven. Richard Jefferson, NBA champion, is going to be joining us after five. But next, two journos are going to lock horns.
1: Two.
0: Mitch Cleary in, and then Xander Maguire.
1: Wow.
0: It's the Rush Hour, Triple M.

0: Update quiz, NBA champion Richard Jefferson, all still to come, but ahead of two massive semi-finals this weekend in the AFL, we're joined by Channel 7's chief footy reporter, Mitchy Cleary.
1: For the latest footy news, there's only one man to turn to.
2: One of our favourites, Mitch Cleary.
3: Oh, yes.
4: That's I worry.
2: Yes.
1: Always with his ear to the ground.
5: So I got a little birdie today, Jim.
2: Ooh.
3: Here we go.
1: He's the dominant presence.
4: The numero uno, Mitch Cleary.
1: Please welcome Mitch Cleary.
6: Here he is.
4: Good to see you.
5: Good afternoon, finals footy.
4: Yeah.
5: How good.
2: Oh, it's all happening too.
5: What's happening at Geelong, Bill? Who are they going to select for this game against Freo? They've flown over today. They've just touched down.
2: They did. They
5: over in the West, 2 days early.
2: Had 160 people join them, I think, on the plane. Had 1,300 ahead. That wasn't bad, but...
5: Any pivots?
2: A lot of pivots there, yes, except for Fat. Couldn't get there. I had to work. Well, Sam De Koning.
5: Yep. You brought us the news last week he was likely to miss.
2: I did, but with the three tools from Freo, you'd think he'd play this week. You would think.
5: Yeah, all push Blitzarves into defence, so they've got a decision to make with Amos, Voss, Tracy. But I think there's a good chance that Sam De Koning could come back in. And the
2: Blitzarves didn't play on who's the gun ruckman for Freo?
7: Jackson.
2: Yeah. Didn't go near him. Remember Scotty was playing a few games that last time?
5: Everyone was suggesting that Chris Scott was just holding a few things back. Yes. You reckon he might have a few things up his sleeve?
2: I reckon he could have, yes.
5: Okay. Mm. And then a report from Fox last night that Jay Polkinghorne, the young key forward that's played the last seven or eight games in a row, is likely to be dropped. So
2: potentially
5: Polkinghorne out and De Koning in is the suggestion.
2: What about Holmes? He didn't train, did he?
5: Didn't train at the start of the week. Look, proppy. You and I both said last week he was probably more likely to miss and they were holding him back, but they rolled the dice. He got through, although he did look sore for much of that Friday night game against Carlton.
2: He jarred it, didn't he?
5: Yeah.
2: Jarred his foot at some stage, they said.
5: They're saying that he was going to be better for the run, so they're confident he'll be able to get up and play the Dockers.
4: Well, the Hawks brought enormous pressure to Fremantle and they didn't handle it that well. It's not Geelong's one wood necessarily, is it? They tend to back their enormous skill and game plan and play a different way to Hawthorn, the way Hawthorn played in that final. But it'll be interesting to me if Chris Scott borrows a bit from what Sam Mitchell did.
2: Mm.
5: Chris Scott, he would have watched the tape a few times, I reckon, for that game and watched it through. So, yeah, I'm really fascinated to see how it plays out from the Dockers' perspective. Do they go into their shells or do they try and take the game on? Guys like Shea Bolton, Murphy Reid, can you inject them into the midfield and trying to get a bit more pace on the game, because they looked quite stagnant against the Hawks. And again, as you said, Jim, they did get sucked into their pressure.
2: Yep. They'll come out all guns firing. They were embarrassed last week.
5: Is there a bit of the Crows last year to the Dockers? So the Dockers have probably been more of a dominant team in 2026 than the Crows were last year, but so much pressure going into a home semi-final, having been shown up in the first week. Now, the Crows weren't embarrassed last year like they were, what the Dockers were last weekend, but I reckon there's a bit of pressure similar to what the Crows faced last year.
4: They also lost. I agree with that. They also lost their final last year to Gold Coast.
5: Yes.
4: So it's now two in a row, and they don't want to make it three in a row. I think they will bounce back, but I also think Geelong are a very live chance because they're so experienced this time of year and they play a style of footy that stacks up.
5: Yep. And the Cats have backed themselves given how close they got at that game earlier in the
2: year. 7 points or 8 points or something it was. Exactly. So, but they'll come out firing. Jeez, and they're a good side. So good game, that one. And Brisbane will be the same, surely. They were embarrassed.
5: Yeah, they don't put in too many shockers
2: this year.
5: Yeah, 2 weeks in a row, though, do they?
2: No, not near. Yeah. Normally they build them the next week.
5: Yeah.
2: Exactly. So.
5: And the Crows, I got this sense, have the Crows played their grand final last week?
2: Yes.
5: You know, is there a bit of that they got themselves up, all the emotion around Matthew Nicks heading into that game? Have they, you know, used their petrol tickets? We'll see on Saturday
4: What's
5: night.
4: What's the drop doing talking to Cementhead?
5: This is live on Channel 7 right now. Theodoropoulos talking to Craig Kelly. Yeah. Collingwood has announced a new partnership, a strategic partnership with Seattle Seahawks. So they're cashing in on the NFL.
4: The reigning Super Bowl champs?
5: Yes.
2: What would that mean? What would they get out of that?
5: Trading information. You send some staff over. They can send some staff back. Secondments. Sharing of information to try and upskill your people.
4: I strongly suggest they don't send cement over.
2: No.
4: They won't know what to do with him in the States.
2: And they'll see his fingers. Oh, yeah, he's trying to put a ring on his finger.
4: And that stupid shoulder doesn't fit on his head, right?
7: I think Michael Dixon, the punter, is a Collingwood fan as well.
2: So right.
7: Yeah, that's something in that.
4: Well, speaking of Collingwood, Steel Sidebottom.
5: So Steel Sidebottom, Jim, is joining your footy club momentarily for the appointment of the new coach. He'll be on the six-person panel to try and find the successor for Alistair Clarkson. So this came out later last night. I know you guys probably wouldn't have had the chance to chat about it. So they've looked at a recently retired player who knows the modern game.
2: Yes.
5: And go back to their press conference last week at North Melbourne. Sonia Hood was very strong on, we need a coach who knows modern footy. So they're looking at Steele Sidebottom, who has seen how coaches can connect with younger players, and they've brought him in, along for the ride.
4: Well, he knows what good coaching looks like. I mean, yep. Craig McRae's been very good with Collingwood, so he's got recent vision of that.
2: What are North looking at, do you reckon?
5: Look,
2: first-timer?
5: I think more first-timer, just given how strong they've been around the need for a modern coach. I reckon Clarko's come in and done what they wanted him to do and build the stability, build the foundation and structures of the footy club, but they're ready for a coach that can coach footy now. Yes. Clarko was a coach to coach the club and build this footy club.
2: Yeah.
5: I think they're looking for a strategist in the likes of a Jamie Graham or a Corey Enright or a James Kelly, someone who's been a successful club in recent times. I know Enright's been at St Kilda, but he was at Geelong for a long time before the Saints, someone who can come in and take them to the next level.
2: Tim Membry signs on for a year.
5: Yeah, so 1 year extension, 33 next year, Tim Membry. So being a great result to be able to eke out another season for him, because I reckon if you asked 12 months ago whether he'd be playing into 2027, that would have been unlikely, but he had a good eight-week patch this year.
2: Jesse Hogan.
5: Yeah, so the Pies and the Suns are both looking at Jesse Hogan. Pies probably in front at the moment for Jesse Hogan. Yeah. So Steele Sidebottom goes out, Scott Pendlebury goes out, but they're still bringing in a couple of 30-year-olds. So Neil, you can just about lock that in.
2: Lock that in?
5: Yeah.
2: Lockie?
5: Pardon the pun. And Jesse Hogan is a good chance as well.
4: Well, they've got a bloke called Simon Anning there, who is their chief physio, who's very, very good. And all the players know where the good physios are.
5: Yep.
4: So if they can get to somewhere where they think a physio is going to help them get the best out of their body, especially later stages of their career, it's stupid not to go there.
5: These things aren't spoken about all that often, are they? We talk about facilities and playing in front of big crowds, but the Lions have shown it in recent times with the Joe Danaher appointment.
4: Have a look at Geelong. Geelong have got Steve Saunders, who is comfortably the best. They reckon in the best two or three in the world.
5: Wow.
4: So a lot of players go, you know what, if I've got 3 years left, I'm going here where I know I'll be sitting under him and I can get my body right. It's huge.
2: Or they go to Queensland too, don't they?
4: Well, like, it's warm.
2: Warm.
4: That helps.
5: Yep.
2: Yeah. Jack Martin's
5: another one at Geelong.
2: Paisley Skin up
5: in
2: Queensland.
5: No, not in the sun for me.
7: Paisley Skin.
4: Sorry, Jack Martin.
5: Just talking about the players. So Jack Martin, he chose Geelong a couple of years ago because of the medical side of things. But yeah, Steve Saunders is highly rated. I know you've known him for a long time, dating back to the North Melbourne days.
4: Saka prior to that. Now, before we get, we've got Xander coming in.
5: Yeah, what's all this about?
4: Well, I don't know. I need to get to the bottom of
2: it. You don't know what
4: this.
2: It's about, Mitch.
5: Well, I thought this was blocked out for me every week.
2: Not yet.
4: It is, but he's coming. Not yet. Next time. Next segment for Zed.
3: Oh, no, the mic's not even.
5: That's what it serves you right for trying to barge in.
2: Yes. Because Mitch is the host.
4: Of course he is.
3: He's the host. There's only so much Steve Saunders chat I can listen to before I fall asleep, so I thought I'd just jump in.
4: Just wait for this chat before we get to you next. Yes. And that is Masai. On behalf of the whole of the rush hour, I've just got a sentence to say to you.
2: Righto.
4: And it hurts me to say it.
2: Mm-hmm.
4: You've played your last game of football.
5: No,
2: you weren't happy with
4: it. Head down that path.
5: No, I've taken on all the advice you've given me this year. I've had to play one, and I'm not going to be playing a game of football again.
4: Was it Isaac Smith that lateraled to you on the wing? And I don't think you actually got your hands on the ball.
5: Yeah, and Dale Thomas has let me know a few times.
4: Might have been Daisy.
5: I will be able to say, Jim, at the end of my footy career, that I handballed a goal assist to Abbott, Franklin, and Martin. So that's
2: How did you get the nickname Silk, by the way, watching that?
5: Long time ago, Bill, when I used to get the footy.
4: Yeah, I think from a different place
2: at St. Mary's.
4: Mm. All right, break.
5: Yes.
4: Because Xander's in.
2: Xander.
4: And there's something. Nerd alert. That's all because I look at the three that are on this show.
2: What's
4: it
2: called?
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2: The Nerd.
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11: 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That's the latest traffic on Adelaide's 104.7 Triple M.
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1: 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Mitch Cleary has stuck around.
4: There Xander
1: McGuire has popped in. We've got an opener.
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3: Xander McGuire is at Adelaide Oval.
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0: First, with the headlines.
6: What a massive night of footy news came out of absolutely nowhere.
0: And they're teaming up to share the secrets of the trade.
4: They are impressive specimens, these two.
0: Please welcome Mitch Cleary and Xander McGuire. Oh.
4: Normally, it's Damo's the only nerd we allow in.
2: Exactly.
4: But how have we got these two in the same bloody studio?
2: And where's the other nerd? Where's old...
4: Chompers.
2: Turkey.
6: Just,
2: Tom.
6: Yeah, he's just getting ready for tonight's agenda setters. I think he's down in the makeup chair. Right. Jim, you didn't like me playing footy. What do you think about us doing a podcast about news breaking?
4: Yeah, I don't know how it'll go.
6: What's it called? It's called The Breakers. Right. So myself, Xander and Tom.
2: Who hosts it?
6: I was the host this time,
2: ooh.
6: Bill.
2: Ooh.
4: Interesting.
2: Interesting.
6: You've been fascinated with that. So it's a little trial run heading into...
4: How did it go, Xander?
7: No, it was good. No, Mitch is he's the star quarterback who's handing the running backs. Yes. We'll just do all the rest of the work. Beautiful. No, it was good. We had a bit of fun.
2: What's it about? It's behind the scenes.
7: Yeah,
2: is
7: it's
2: it?
7: Sort of how the story's come to be, Bill, and also just a bit of analysis. So there's a few backhanders in there for a few people for if you're that way inclined and you enjoy listening to a little bit of a backhanded spray. Good. So a bit of fun. We enjoyed it. Things like, noticing things in the media sphere that you don't usually see, like JB sticking around post-match and hosting the post-match on the weekend.
4: What was that about?
6: You enjoyed that?
4: Why? Why was I doing it?
2: Why are you doing so many interstate games, by the way?
4: Send a Ferrari out into the field, as a rule.
2: Normally that's for Rui and all those blokes.
4: And Rui, do you see he just ghosted us?
7: Did he?
4: Two segments in, he just disappeared.
7: Oh.
6: Early radio the next day, was that his...
4: No, Saturday night. Okay. Nothing on the next day. Just, really? He just went.
7: He's gone
4: so
7: up to Bespoke Bar.
4: And myself.
7: Which you usually make your own at that
4: and
7: night.
4: And it was shut by the bloody time I got up there.
2: Speaking of the Corn, I'm with him on these long-term contracts, boys.
6: 8 years for Zach Bailey.
2: No, that's ridiculous. I'm with Corn.
6: He'll be 35 into that deal.
2: Mate, no, it's 5 years or something, surely.
4: You cap them, you think, Bill?
2: Yes, cap them at five. And Corn's been saying... following him, by the way.
6: I reckon next year or two we might see a cap on them, 5 or 6 years, but the Players Association will say restraint of trade, so they're not going to be all that keen on capping them because players, I'll argue, miss out on these long-term deals because Zach Bailey, he'll never get... If he came out of contract at 32, he would not get the same money as a 33, 34, 35-year-old as he would now when he signs that deal.
7: Mm. But they've done it overseas in different leagues. Like the NBA is five, I believe the NFL is five as well, isn't it? So there's a blueprint in place overseas, but like you say, Mitch... I mean, 8 years, 35 years old. They're just getting an arms race now around free agency, and it does get a bit silly.
2: We got two of the gurus here. Who is going to be the new captain of Sydney?
6: Yeah, good question. So Errol Goulden, Dane Rampey.
2: No, just one. I was going to see which is the journo here.
6: I'll go with Errol.
7: James Rowbottom.
2: Oh, Jimmy Rowbottom. We like this, Jim.
4: Mm. Oh, Adam Treloar.
6: Yeah, retired officially today. So told
4: happy,
6: by the dogs.
4: Unhappy.
2: Not happy.
6: Not entirely happy. I think he's an internal optimist, Adam Treloar. He would have loved... the chance to go again. But I think deep down he would know that his body's let him down the last 2 years. Finished with 263 AFL games, All-Australian in 2024. Mm. Since that All-Australian Blazer just hasn't got going with his soft tissue injuries, and he spoke to the Bulldogs website today.
26: It is, with the heaviest of hearts that come to the conclusion that I'm retiring. I was a kid from Dandia who grew up with nothing. Except the love and family, and to have played all my junior footy for Noble Park, and all I ever wanted to do was make my friends and family proud.
4: Oh, well, he's done that.
2: Hey, good on him.
4: He's had a bloody great career.
7: And he's still down at Noble Park coaching the junior footy.
4: Is he really?
7: In fact, I went down there and did a feature story with him coaching. And it was Mitch's story, but he couldn't be bothered going down for the night's training session.
4: He's the chief.
7: So I got sent out after hours.
1: That's what you get on The Breakers, Jim.
4: Yeah.
1: With these two and Tom Morris.
4: That's it.
1: You can get it on Listener. You can also watch it on 7AFL and 7 News Australia YouTube each week.
4: Katie and the Drop, of course. It's a nice big team.
1: Well, they're not on The Breakers yet.
4: But they're in the newsroom.
1: I'm pretty sure, did you break a little embargo about how Mitch breaks stories. Did you give a little bit?
7: This is my favourite.
2: Oh, yeah, yes, please.
6: Jim's going to love this.
7: Is this about the Twitter?
1: Yes.
7: Right. So, as we know, we're in a digital age. Everything's time-stamped. It's not about when you go to air with things. Yes. It's about, you know, when you click on the tweet, what minute, who was first.
1: Yes.
7: So Mitch, as the all over the details of everything, the fine details, has noticed that if you have something that you know is going to last for at least another 30 seconds, what Mitch will do is he will wait until, let's say it's 9.30 in the morning, he's got a bomb.
1: Yep.
7: He'll wait until 9.30 and 58 seconds before he tweets it, so that if anyone else comes in over the top, they're time stamped a minute later and they'll never, there's no dispute.
6: Thoughts, Jim?
4: Smart. Good. That's smart.
7: It's good.
4: I mean, it's not the world I live in, as you know. It is smart.
2: Who did break? There was a big story. You broke?
1: Clarko.
4: That narrows it down.
2: No, the Clarko one.
6: Clarko, yeah.
2: Other blokes were trying to grab that one, weren't they?
6: Oh, well, these coach sackings, you know, everyone has their say on.
2: Yes.
6: So, yeah, he was told the night before, but the players were told at around 11.30 on the last Wednesday.
7: Yep.
2: Were you on to it too?
7: I was second on the scene, Bill.
2: Were you? Behind the chief?
7: I was behind the chief.
2: Wow.
7: Yeah.
2: All right. Zach Butters, where does he go, boys? We don't have to rattle on here. I want to see the two journos at
6: Look,
2: it here.
6: I think ideal world for Zach Butters, he plays for Geelong, but he hasn't wanted to commit to that yet because he's a little concerned still the deal won't get done. So the Dogs are still in the race.
2: Yes, right.
7: Which is, it was Geelong, might be Dogs because he's a good bloke.
4: Right.
7: Wants to get a good deal for Port.
4: Who is going to be able to give Port what they want?
6: Dogs have a better hand, but there's a chance still that they just take the compensation, the power, and they end up with pick five, and there's maybe some side deals done along the way. But
4: Decent. Five's decent, all right.
6: Yeah, I've got the Cats in front, but don't discount the Dogs.
7: The side deals part is dodgy.
6: Yeah.
7: It has
2: really?
7: your club deal.
2: Say that.
7: No, those side deals.
2: That doesn't help things.
7: And Swanee has said that he's watching it like a hawk.
2: Bloody stamp on an envelope, and Jay-Z's still whinging about it. Shut up.
7: If they do it wrong, they could get done for draft tampering or blocked for it as well.
2: Well, they won't do it wrong.
7: Don't
4: hold anything back here. Go as hard as you like.
7: Well, you've been good at it for a while.
2: We have not.
4: There's some landed series.
2: Yes.
6: What do you think of? What do you think of shorter quarters, Bill? Yes. The AFL is pushing this.
2: Go back to the COVID days.
6: You want it?
2: I like that.
6: Okay.
2: I thought it was good. Because what were they in COVID, please?
6: That was 16 plus time on.
2: To about 20-ish.
6: Right now we're 20 in time on. I reckon there's a happy medium somewhere.
2: Yeah. No doubt. They were better shorter, Jim.
4: Yeah.
2: I liked it.
4: Outside of player welfare, from a fan enjoyment point of view, why is that better? You get less product.
7: Tough sell to the broadcasters as well.
2: Yeah, they won't. Oh, you need to put more ads in. And
7: Except for Jim, who'll get off the post show a few minutes earlier at the end of the night.
4: Alexander, that was a very rare appearance.
2: Very rare.
4: Extraordinarily, actually.
2: Flying to Perth again this week, I see.
4: James Heard angry. Why?
6: James Heard, well, he's disappointed yesterday that he got a text from Essendon at 6.30. Caroline Wilson reported that at 7.30.
4: Right.
6: And then he was on Footy Classified another hour or two after that, saying that it was disappointing that he got a text and within an hour of receiving that, that said text had been reported. So there's still a chance he meets with the club for a role. I think it's less likely he ends up at the Bombers, but you never say never.
7: Mm. Three-man group chat that would have been, you'd think. Welsh, McVay, Heard.
6: Yep,
4: so who's one of them?
7: So if Heard is in a room full of journos and media personnel at Footy Classified HQ and hasn't sent the text off to anyone else.
2: So it's down to two.
7: Might narrow it down. That's interesting.
1: The stuff you get on the podcast,
4: Jim. This is what you get.
2: Mm-hmm.
4: I'm warming to it.
2: What about the Matt Rowe stuff? Is that right? Scotty Gullen.
6: Yeah. Mm. The Dogs would love Matt Rowe. I just can't see the Suns trading him. Having lost Ben King, can you really see them trading a Brownlow medalist who's got a year to run on his contract? I think next year we'll be talking a lot about Matt Rowe. He'll be the Zach Butters of 2027.
2: They've got panels up there.
6: Yeah.
7: Mm.
6: And Xander's big on whether Petrarca just could find his way out the door this year.
2: What are you saying, Z?
7: Well, Z, X.
1: Xander.
7: It's Alexander, but you chop it in half and you get Xander. That's sort of, I think there's an...
2: so it should be...
4: Oh, no. Fats trying to work his way through
2: this. How long has it been, X?
4: Just leave it at Z.
7: Oh, about 20 years, Bill.
4: Just leave it at Z, Fats.
2: Yeah, we'll leave.
7: I think if Gold Coast had a great deal put on the table for them, even though Christian Petrarca still has 3 or 4 years left on his deal, I think there's a chance that a deal could get done there. I don't think Petrarca wants to leave Gold Coast, but if the Dogs want to throw the kitchen sink at someone, and Petrarca is that person, watch this space, I reckon. But
4: no, no. So where do we find this, please?
1: Well, it's on Listener, of course. So you can watch it on YouTube, 7 News Australia and 7 AFL. I'm sure it's also on the 7 Plus app because these two boys, plus Tom Morris, Tom are the Morris. Best in the business. Mm.
2: So is it like a younger sounding board?
7: Whoa, Bill, come on.
6: Yeah, it wouldn't be too far off the mark.
2: So sounding boards, Clarko, and you boys have just come in, have you?
6: Yeah, we might be the Corey Enright.
7: Equipped for the modern game.
2: So Hutchie and Damo are going to throw
1: record
2: out
1: it every week, so they'll talk about the stories that have broken throughout the week as well.
4: I like it. Well done, boys. Good to see you both.
7: Thank you, JB.
1: Mitch Cleary and X, Bill. 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
1: Yes.
4: We are just going to barrack for the Australians. 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
1: NBA champion Richard Jefferson is going to be joining us about 5:30. I've just got a feeling that Bill's going to take this in ways that we don't want to and directions we don't want it to go
4: in. Well, Fat Still is trying to work out why it's X and not Z.
1: Yes.
2: Yeah, Zander.
4: Or Z, yeah.
2: So Z-A-N-D-E-R yeah. is what?
4: His name's just Alexander. Maguire, that's his name.
2: Z-A-N-D-E-R is Xander.
1: Mm-hmm.
2: X-A-N-D-E-R is?
4: Xander.
2: That's not right.
1: So how would you
4: how
1: pronounce
4: would you
1: it?
4: Pronounce it then?
1: Yeah.
2: Xander.
4: Xander.
2: Xander.
4: Oh, you would.
1: He's not right.
4: It's no. It's September and stuff just goes wrong.
2: I think I'm the only one that is right.
4: What about Xavier? Did you call him Xavier once?
2: I call him Xavier. Anyway, time now for Hump Day Quiz.
4: 133353.
2: Up and about, please.
4: Well, you need to be. Because actually, the prize.
2: If a Xander could ring in, that'd be good.
4: Yeah, go on. Mm. Tell us the prize.
1: Well, you go in the draw to win the $10,000. You get the I Won or I Lost Billy's Hump Day Quiz prize pack. And you and three mates will be heading along to Sporting Globe Richmond on Friday. The NFL Melbourne game parties are the best there. 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Four tickets.
4: Right. Four tickets.
2: Mm-hmm. Sporting Globe Friday for the big game.
1: Mm-hmm.
4: 33353. Ring us now, but you need to be excited. We need to be able to hear the excitement
2: through the phone.
4: Yes.
1: Update quiz coming up next on the Rush Hour. 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

0: JB and Bill.
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0: This is Triple M's Rush Hour. Richard Jefferson, NBA champion, is going to be joining us at about 5:30.
2: Today on the quiz, we're giving you the chance to go in the draw to win $10,000. All on Australia's favourite game show, The Rush Hour's Hump Day Quiz. And now, ladies and gentlemen, here's the star of the show, Billy Rowless.
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3: Even as you said that, you knew it wasn't true.
0: Here we go. And the first one up is you, Jim.
4: What?
0: Cookie! Hello, Cookie.
5: Hey, boys, how are we?
0: What do you do, Cookie?
5: I'm a bus driver, Billy.
0: Where are you from?
5: I'm from Mitcham myself, mate.
0: No, but where do you drive your bus?
5: Well, around the suburbs, mate. A bit of fancy suburbs, Carnegie, Ormond, all that sort of business.
0: Fancy? Wow. We and you're barrack for?
5: Collingwood, mate.
0: Oh,
4: come on, Cookie. Come I thought you'd better.
0: Cookie.
4: Than
0: that. Well done, Cook. Hang on there. We go to Mickey Boy. Hello, Cook. Mick.
6: Hello, Fat. How you going?
0: Fat's good. Who do you barrack for?
6: The Tigers.
0: Even the Tigers?
6: Yeah.
4: Tigers. And what do you do for a living there, Mickey Boy?
6: I put in some new water mains.
4: Right.
0: Plastic?
6: Yes. Poly. Yeah.
0: Poly. Good. Poly. Yeah, the old ones rust away, yeah, Jim. No, I used to put in water mains myself.
4: You used to back in the day, yeah.
0: And the council at Geelong.
4: He's Nick's laughing at you. Openly. Nick, yeah.
0: Righto, here we go. Five questions.
4: Right.
0: And Jim,
4: scream
0: you're the judge.
4: Out your name when you know the answer.
0: You ready, boys?
6: Yeah, yeah, ready.
0: According to the famous nursery rhyme, which animal jumped over the moon?
6: The cow.
4: Come on. Who said... this is what I say every time.
0: The thing is...
4: Scream Mick, your name out Mick, when you know the
6: Mick,
4: answer.
6: Mick.
4: All right, Mick.
6: Right. Yes. What? The cow.
4: Righto, Mick.
7: Bill didn't even name the nursery rhyme. He just said, according to the famous nursery rhyme, what animal jumped over the moon?
0: That's the question.
7: Okay.
0: You don't have to say the nursery, mate.
6: Right, Rab.
4: Good, Rab's is getting the clip.
0: Good. Question two now. The San Francisco 49ers have been dominating Melbourne this week. They've actually painted the town. What two main colours are their team?
4: We got a Cookie. Name?
0: What colours are the San Francisco 49ers?
6: Cookie.
4: Yes, Cookie.
6: Like yellow, red?
0: Yeah, we'll give it red and gold. Red.
4: You're
0: red
4: on the board.
0: Gold. I was going to say painted the town red and gold, but that
4: yeah,
0: was,
4: that would have
0: get that.
4: Wouldn't have worked.
0: On the on
4: right,
0: the, right, a bit of sing along.
4: Right,
0: here.
4: So one each. Not quite a ring a ding yet.
0: No, but a sing along.
4: Okay.
0: Oasis, of course, had a documentary about their reunion.
7: Yep.
4: Rabs is going to it.
0: Rabs
4: is an Oasis Nuffy.
0: He is. So sing the next line of their famous song, Don't Look Back in Anger. You know it, boys? Do you know it?
6: Yeah, I know it.
7: I've heard it.
0: Righto then.
4: I've heard it. Right, who's first?
0: So Stacey can. Yeah. So who's going to go first? Cookie, you're up first.
4: Righto, Cookie.
6: Yep.

0: fine. And oh, sad to wait. But don't look back in anger. I heard it say.
1: Well, hey, bloody good from Cookie.
2: Nice, Cookie.
0: Thank you.
2: Come on, Mickey boy. Come on, Mickey.

0: really can't wait. We know you can't wait. And looking back in anger.
1: Oh, cowboy, Mick.
2: Yeah, that was all right.
1: That's like Cookie.
3: Cool. Basically recorded one song and then re-recorded it 30 times, Oasis. Your mob, right?
1: Bloody good songs.
3: Cookie, there's a 2-1 up.
4: Yeah, Cookie was good there.
3: All right, so Mick, you got work to do here.
2: Yeah, okay.
4: In modern slang, Riz, with a lot of it, is short for what word?
3: Jim's covered in it.
4: I knew you'd say that.
3: No, I don't know. That one's not going to work. Charisma.
4: Yes.
3: All right, so we move on to your nextie.
4: On Monday, Cricket Australia named the men's test squad for which upcoming international tour?
2: Cookie.
3: Yes, Mick.
4: Mick.
2: South Africa.
3: Oh, yeah.
4: Why'd you say, bloody Mick?
3: Please.
4: Or to all, Jim, always.
3: All right, so ring-a-ding. We get to this point pretty much every quiz.
4: I do. Somehow, battle it out. Nearest the pin. We like this one. How many hours is LA behind Melbourne at the moment?
2: Mick.
4: Righto, Mick.
2: 12.
4: You say 12.
3: 12.
4: Righto.
3: Cookie.
5: 16.
4: Ooh. The answer is 17.
3: Whey!
4: Cookie. What's Cookie won?
1: Well, Cookie goes into the draw, obviously, for the $10,000. Yeah, so I'm just trying to get a little bit for you.
4: Cookie!
1: There you go. He goes into the draw to win the $10,000.
4: Yes.
1: He also gets the I-1 Billy's Hump Day Quiz.
4: Ooh.
1: Bumper sticker and stubby holder. And him and three mates can go to the Tailgate Street Party this Friday at Sporting Globe at Richmond.
4: Cookie!
2: Fantastic. Thank you so much, boys. Bloody awesome.
4: You can drive the bus there.
2: Well, no driving, Billy, if I'm drinking, mate.
4: No, well, you can drive and park the bus.
3: Cookies wouldn't be allowed.
1: But they both have a double pass as well to head along to Triple M Fest on Thursday of Grand Final
3: there you go,
1: week.
3: Mick.
1: So Cookie and Mick and a mate can head along and come see us. And you and I, by the way. And if you want any cigarette, you can see Bush too, Bill.
4: Really?
1: Mm.
2: Haven't seen a bit of Bush in a while.
1: Yes,
3: that's it. There we are. Oh, Cookie.
2: Thanks,
3: guys. Yeah, we'd walk through that door, didn't we?
1: Come on, we lifted a jar for him.
3: Oh, what the hell?
1: Next, Bill's got a segment called Yanks Trying Australian Food.
3: Yeah,
1: so,
3: good, let's have a listen.
4: We might give it a miss.
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8: 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Car minibus crash in Goodwood on Panorama Road near O'Neill Street. A separate crash South Plimpton on Marion Road near the Swimming Centre. And Para Hills on McIntyre Road near Bridge Road. 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
30: Rosanna Maggiarelli with you again. A thief made a rather cool getaway following a brazen break-in at Glanville Takeaway store. The offender smashed a glass door and took money from the till before helping himself to a box of ice creams. Soaring airfares aren't stopping some Crows fans from getting to Brisbane for Saturday night's blockbuster final. Many are making the trek to the Lion's Den by road, including one Gawler family in their caravan. LIV Golf has filed for bankruptcy 5 months after Saudi investors withdrew funding from the breakaway tour. Aussie Cameron Smith is reportedly one of many stars owed millions in unpaid fees. Overseas, a woman has somehow escaped serious injury after a speeding car went airborne, landing on top of her vehicle in Liverpool. And podcaster Elodie Pullen has announced she's engaged to her partner Brock Wadsworth. The engagement comes 6 years after the sudden death of Pullen's partner, Olympic snowboarder Alex Chumpy Pullen.
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30: Crows forward Zach Taylor will put his injured hamstring to the test at Adelaide's main session tonight ahead of Saturday's semi against the Lions. Western Bulldogs midfielder Adam Treloar has announced his retirement after 263 games. Man City made a winning start to its Champions League campaign, Erling Haaland bagging a brace in a 2-0 win over Porto. And Aryna Sabalenka's hopes of retaining her world number one ranking is still alive after advancing to the final four at the US Open.
0: The MG4 EV Urban, Wheels 2026 best small electric car from just $31,990 drive away at Adelaide's newest MG dealer, Adelaide City MG.
30: It'll be fun and sunny tomorrow with light late afternoon winds. We're heading for a top of 19 after an overnight low of 7, and we can expect similar conditions on Friday. For Adelaide's best news, sport and weather, watch 7 News at 6.
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5: I feel good.
6: Richard Jefferson, not far away. This man's won an NBA title with the Cavs.
8: He has.
6: We love him. He's coming in. So yeah. Looking forward to chatting to him. I'm not sure about the joke. That's coming up later.
8: Yep.
6: I tell you what, before we get to what you're about to do, mm-hmm. what about the viewing on the screens of Seven? Mm-hmm. Of course, we are aligned with Seven.
8: We are, Jim.
6: On Friday.
8: What do we got?
6: Well, firstly, you've got the game at the MCG, 49ers Rams.
8: At what time? That's about 7 or 8 a.m.
9: Yeah, I think it starts about 10.
8: Yeah, it starts at 10.
6: But they'll be built up and all the rest of it. Yeah. So and then after that, you jump over to Perth.
8: Yes.
6: For the Cats and the Dockers.
8: Who's calling that on 7?
6: Oh, they'll have some unbelievably good people involved in the calling of that.
8: They sure
6: in fact, all I'm saying is, what about that for a doubleheader?
8: That is a beauty.
6: Unbelievable.
8: So we'll go the 49ers into the Cats. All
6: right. Well, you will.
8: Yes.
6: All right. So now, what are we doing?
8: We got a opener for this?
9: No.
8: Well, it's an American trying Australian food, Jim, because we've got all the Yanks out at the minute with San Fran and
6: sounding great.
9: No, it's not.
8: And it's a San visual. Francisco journalist,
6: right?
8: Grant Cohn has been in Australia for a little.
6: As in C-O-N-E.
8: Well, C-O-H-N.
6: H-N.
8: Yeah, but we go with Cohn.
9: I think it's K-O-H-N, by the way.
8: Has been in Australia for a little under a week.
6: Right.
8: He's already won Australians over because he loves his footy. He went to Carlton and Geelong last week and fell in love with Paddy Dangerfield. He loves Tom Papley. He loves blokes who kick goals. Mm-hmm. He had a 4-20 pie at the MCG, and someone said, how was it? He said, it did the job.
6: Right.
8: But if you follow him on Twitter, Jim... This is it now, right?
6: I'm on Twitter myself, so
8: you don't.
6: I'm going to take your word for it.
8: That's X or Z, depending how you see it. But he did try a pot and a palmer at a pub on Saturday in between watching the AFL games, and this is what he thought.
10: It's crispy. The piece of ham does something to it. It makes it a little less Italian, but a little bit more Australian. The tomato sauce is nice. It's not too sweet. It's a good pub food.
8: Bloody oaf, it's a good pub food.
6: Famous for it in this part of the world.
8: We are world famous for it, Jim. Yes. Then he had some fish and chips on Sunday. They had the fisherman's basket at Hunky Dory's, my joint, down here in South Melbourne, Jim.
6: Mm-hmm.
8: And this is him with the fish and chips.
10: Let me try this flake. I have never had flake in my life. This is shark.
8: Shark.
10: I heard it was good.
8: Oh.
10: Mm. Ooh. That's fantastic. It's the best thing on the plate. I don't know what I was expecting. I thought it would be tough. You know, get off my table, Mr. Pigeon. Because, you know, sharks are tough. And I feel like they'd be, like, muscled up. Get off my table.
8: Yeah, so the pigeon's on the table.
6: Well, I think your wife would argue strongly that's an English dish.
9: Yeah, very much so. Particularly a northern English dish.
6: I don't think we can lay credit to fish and chips.
9: But flake is Australian in fish and chips.
8: They have cod.
9: Yeah.
8: They have cod, do they?
9: Mm.
8: Then he had a kebab last night.
10: Ooh. It's so simple. And yet, every ingredient is so incredible. It's juicy. I've never had lamb and chicken together, and I like that. This is the kind of thing I'm confident I could eat in 30 seconds. This is the kind of thing I'm confident I can eat every day. $17. And that's Australian money, which is like $3 in America. I love this. I like the special sauce. This might be my favorite of the street foods that I've tried in Melbourne so far.
5: It's so good, I don't even remember what I've had before this.
7: Is that Grant Cohn, or is that you up in the Gold Coast?
8: Exactly.
11: Fat did drop one in 30 seconds.
8: Oh, I did.
11: And we were 50 metres walking back to the hotel, you turned back and got another one.
8: You've got to have two, Jim.
11: Oh, no, you had two within a minute.
8: Certainly something you eat when you've been drinking. A kebab. Mm. Oh, yes. So he loved it. They have kebabs in America.
7: And dim sims, you reckon five of those? You said yesterday, just to start.
8: Entree.
11: Wraps. I had one too, and I hadn't unwrapped mine to get a bite out of it.
7: Was it like a snake?
11: Yeah. It was flat, because they'd flattened it in the thing. And Fat had eaten his already.
8: I had the foil in my teeth. It hurts the bloody... the fillings.
11: That's where we saw Rainsy there.
8: They got kebabs, haven't they? Who did we see? Rainsy.
11: That's right.
8: Yeah, I think he was playing that week. They have kebabs in America.
11: I don't know.
8: What do they call them over there, Will?

0: It's definitely not Nutella. I like it. I'm going to have another bite. Hold on.
1: It's good.
0: Okay. We should have this in America. It adds something to the toast and butter experience. It gives a lot of savoriness. Savoritude. That's a word in America.
2: No, it's not a word. I don't think it is. No. It's not Nutella.
3: No, definitely not.
2: The opposite. Exactly. Nutella. So there you go. There's old Grant doing his piece.
3: I love Vegemite. I don't eat a lot of bread these days, but if I have toast, it's always Vegemite.
2: Butter? Yeah. Heaps of butter.
3: Not a heap.
2: Oh, no, it's got to be swimming in butter.
3: Swimming?
2: Yeah.
3: Have your cholesterol checked?
2: Well, no, the old doctor's not happy with me. But
3: I wouldn't say swimming in, but you have some butter and then just very lightly apply the Vegemite. On. Jesus, it is a good thing.
2: Even at night when you're a bit hungry. Mm. Mm. There you go. So there's something from the Yanks.
3: Right.
2: That's
3: how he's wrapped it up. Something from the Yanks.
4: And it was only one.
3: Yeah, exactly.
4: So something from the...
3: A Yank.
2: A Yankee.
4: Oh, well, yeah, that would be... Next, I'm just going to warn you. This is Bill's craft.
2: Oh, no.
4: So this is coming up next.
2: With it. Yep.

0: Green and Gold and 100 Years Strong. That is Penrite Oil, now proudly wearing the Australia-made logo, 100 Years and Still Driven. Richard Jefferson, NBA champion, to join us very soon.
1: Pothole capital of Victoria.
2: It is. Bloody oaf. Who's in charge of the potholes?
1: I don't know, but I own two joints that are in the worst pothole places in Victoria.
2: I think Victoria as a state.
1: It's horrendous, Bill. Yeah. Fix it up.
2: Well, it's not me.
1: Well, you were in politics.
2: I don't know if it's a government or it's a council.
1: The independence of the Auditor General.
2: That's
1: you're in politics. Sort it out.
2: Shut up, Jim. I've got something
1: for
2: you. Because pre-show, we're stuffing around, and my desktop computer, Jim.
1: You don't have one, do you?
2: Well, I've got a computer.
1: Right.
2: Where I print stuff.
1: Oh.
2: And send emails.
3: That's what he does.
1: He comes in and uses the printer at work to print his stuff off.
3: That's true.
2: And I send back emails and things.
1: Yes.
2: Anyway, had an island on it, Jim. And we couldn't work. Will, who's quite sophisticated, and Ryan is not bad at his geography.
1: An island. What do you explain an island?
2: Well, an island was on it. We couldn't work out what island it was.
3: It was like a bird's eye view of an island from far away.
2: It was a background. Background on the computer.
3: So it rotates through
2: Anyway, Ramsey pulled out his phone, and there's a feature on his iPhone called Spotlight.
3: Yes.
1: Right.
2: And you scan it. And this
3: gives you the answer.
2: It gives you the answer.
1: So what island are you dealing with?
2: Well, have a listen.
4: That is Santorini, a famous Greek island in the southern Aegean Sea.
3: Not a bad effort.
2: See, Santorini, should have known that.
3: But you can scan, if you're walking along the street, you can scan a flower and it'll tell you what sort of flower it is. You can go scan a footy jumper, it'll tell you what club that is.
2: That's right. So AI, Jim.
1: You can even scan Santorini. Santorini's beautiful.
3: It's beautiful. Beautiful. Yeah. You can also scan people of note.
2: Well, you can.
1: Don't tell me he scanned himself.
2: Well, Jim, funny you should say that. We got excited.
1: Oh, my God.
2: So Fat scanned himself.
1: Why do I feel like this is a craft attack?
2: No, it's not.
1: Oh, it's not.
2: I scanned myself with Spotlight, and this is what it said.
4: That is English actor Jason Statham.
2: Jim, that's what it said. It actually said that. I've told you I look like him. I get mixed up all the time. With Jace? Jim?
1: Fat. You got a picture of Jason Statham
2: on
1: your computer. You scan that.
2: I scanned my head.
1: The audio then played.
2: So we went further, Jim.
1: Oh, here we go.
3: Well, we'll have to do this live on it, Bill. Let me just plug my phone in so people can hear it.
1: All right.
2: Oh.
3: Yeah.
1: Okay.
3: Well, let's just scan.
2: So scan Jim.
3: Yeah.
2: Scan Jim's head.
1: Yeah, of course. All right. Have a look at him. Ramsey's like 4 metres away from him.
2: So he's scanning it now.
1: Scanning. Yes.
2: And Spotlight, what's it going to say?
1: Now we're hitting a button.
2: Here we go.
4: That is former English cricket player and commentator Mark Nicholas.
2: Mark Nicholas, Jim. That's what they think of Jim.
1: Let me just say one thing. I am closer to Mark Nicholas than you are to Jason Statham.
2: No.
1: That is 100% true.
2: That was all Spotlight. Thank you very much.
1: Really.
5: That's a craft attack.
2: What do you think of that, Mark?
1: As I've just said to you,
2: Marco,
1: I will acknowledge I look more like him than you look like Jason Statham.
2: No, you look like him, you sound like him, you act like him.
1: Yeah.
2: Mark Nicholas, what happened to him?
1: He's about to do the South African series that we're going to play.
2: Is he? Yeah. Oh, I haven't seen
1: him on our screen shortly, Fat.
2: Jeez. Anyway, that was good.
1: That gets back to it.
5: Back real soon.
1: We're better than this.
2: No, we're not.
1: We've got more about us than this.
5: RAA knows what footy means to South Australians. 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
9: 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South Plimpton, Marion Road near the Swimming Centre, Barrow Hills, McIntyre Road near Bridge Road, and a car minibus crash in Goodwood on Panorama Road near O'Neill Street. 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
2: Yeah, and family.
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0: Penrod Oil, 100 years, still driven.
1: So that's how we do everything. I do all the heavy lifting. Yep. Fat does one line at the end.
2: Yes.
3: Like the live reads.
1: That's exactly what happened.
3: Richard Jefferson, I think. Bill has just discovered Richard's nickname is.
2: Oh, yeah.
3: Very interesting. It's coming up.

0: James Brayshaw, Billy Brownless. This is Triple M's Rush Hour on Friday. The NFL hits the town, 49ers versus the Rams, but an NBA superstar is in the studio here. Wow. He's a Rams fan. It's the great Richard Jefferson.
1: I'm like, somebody
2: our
1: else
2: next
1: is
2: guest
1: here?
2: Spent 18 years dazzling the NBA with an array of stunning dunks.
3: Jefferson the steal and windmill.
4: Jefferson goes
3: right to the bucket.
4: Jefferson
3: drives.
2: Please welcome 2016 NBA champion Richard Jefferson.
5: Oh my god.
6: Young tomorrow, Richard Jefferson today, legends. Of American sport.
7: Exactly. The Rizzard.
5: The Rizzard. Look at you. I'm so proud of you. This man is a quick study, this guy.
7: Oh, he's got charisma, Jim.
6: Riz.
7: Plenty of Riz.
5: That's why I'm just so excited to be here with you guys. I've never been in Australia. Wow. This is awesome. Delhi's always spoke highly. Andrew Bogut is a former teammate of mine. Good boomer. So. Man, I'm excited.
7: You are. What have you found of Melbourne so far? You've been out and about. You've been looking for a drink, they tell us.
5: I have been looking for a pub. This is the problem, man. They didn't give me a plus one. So I'm here with work friends. And so we've been doing some work things. So I haven't really ventured out too much. But I think tonight might be my night.
6: Good. Well, your career was quite simply ridiculous. Yes, 17 seasons in the NBA.
7: 8 teams.
6: Unbelievable. Well, and included in that, the 2016 win for the Cleveland Cavaliers. The Cleveland Cavaliers.
5: You got to take your time.
6: The thing about this particular series was they say it's the greatest ever.
7: Yep. Mm-hmm.
6: The greatest playoff series ever.
5: Mm-hmm.
6: And you played with two people that Fat's infatuated with, the man sitting next to you. Firstly, our man, who I know you've already mentioned and really liked in Matty. Let's see. This is when he was in our studio.
7: Hard man to say.
6: Well, let's have a listen.
7: He's Australian through and through. Matty Delver. Him. It's a hard one to say, Riz.
5: Yeah, well, this is the thing. This is the thing. As a teammate, it's on the back of his jersey, so we kind of learn. Sure. But Delavadova.
6: Yes.
5: Yeah, you get that down. Deli Beans, as my guy Channing Frye would call him. So Deli Beans, that's what we like it. So
7: did he have a nickname?
5: His nickname was Deli. Like I said, Channing would call him Deli Beans. Is there more nicknames? I might not know. You can give me.
8: You talking about the WhatsApp?
6: What are you saying?
7: The WhatsApp group.
5: What happens on the WhatsApp group? We kind of stay on the WhatsApp group.
7: He's not giving it to us.
5: There's some things.
6: Of course, then.
7: Yes.
6: A part of that team was, some say, the greatest player of all time.
7: Yes.
6: So when we had Matty Dellavedova in, Fat asked him about playing with LeBron, and this is how it came out.
7: Would you be like that, or you'll bounce up and go, hey, Lebo?
6: Lebo.
7: Ever call him Lebo? No.
5: I've heard him call a lot of things in his life. Not all of them good. No. I've never heard him call that. Heard him call that before in my life. But you know what? I think that's something that we might try to bring up. Lebo.
7: Probably not.
6: Do you speak to him often?
7: Yeah.
6: The great man?
5: Well, this is the thing. And I guess because we're all friends here, it's just tough because he calls me so much. And so, I try to tell people he's friends with me. Right now, don't get me wrong. I played with him, right? Like, it was his team. But he's friends with me. So he calls me. I probably pick up 1 out of 3 times. If I call him, it's every time.
7: What's he want?
5: He just wants advice. Like, he asked me where he should go. He asked me where he should go. Should he go to Philly? He asked me, should he go back to Cleveland? He really leans on me for a lot of his just, I don't want to say I'm his personal guru, but whenever he wins, I take credit for it. A lot of people said when he says, I talked to Rich, people think he's talking about his agent, Rich Paul. But people don't know he's talking about me.
7: The Rizzard.
5: These are all lies, by the way.
6: Did you just have a 10-year reunion of that famous win?
5: We did have a 10-year reunion, and it's crazy because we had such a close-knit group, especially with that, there's pockets of every team, but we had a very good time of just, we build some wells, we built some homes. But they don't show all that stuff. They just show the drinking and the partying and the golfing and the hanging out. So, it was a special trip. And one of the things that I was probably most excited about was that we were really the first team to kind of get together and do like an anniversary celebration, like hanging out, where it's just like, We did a golf trip, but we started off in Scotland. Then we went down to the south of France, and we just were kind of hanging out by the pool, drinking, going to dinners. Just really more. It felt like we were on a road trip together. Yeah. And look, as a 46-year-old, you don't really get that very often anymore.
6: Was Lebo on that trip?
5: Yes, he was, and he was. He ran the trip. Him and Kevin Love. They might have taken the bulk of the financial responsibility, and then we all contribute the rest of our shillings to
7: them. How much you put in?
5: Me?
0: Can't ask that. Bill.
5: Yes, you can. Yes, you can. Yeah. Look, let me just say that I contributed a fair amount. So that they would invite me back.
6: Oh, good. That's the
5: thing. You want to contribute enough that they invite you back, and so I feel like I'll get invited back.
0: There was videos of Dally getting a big reception when he arrived.
6: Well, it's a fair trip for bloody Australia.
5: Yeah. Well, this Scotland. Dally is that guy. We love Dally so much, and you know he was a much younger player. I was 35 when we won the championship. I think he might have been 23, 24.
1: Wow. Yeah.
5: So we're all so happy for Dally. And Dally, people don't understand. Dally will not even gain your respect. He will earn your respect. Mm-hmm. And once you see it, like that respect will never, ever leave. He's one of the four or five hardest workers that I've ever been around. And so for me, once I got around Dally and I saw what he was about, I was just like,
1: you're the man.
5: He's the man.
1: Yeah. So, 2016, Jim. Leicester City won the Premier League.
5: It was the greatest year, and one of the greatest years in sports.
1: Western Bulldogs won here, our local footy, out of nowhere.
5: Love the Western Bulldogs.
1: Cats.
5: Cats. Cats. Sorry.
1: Leicester City won out of nowhere, and I think Trump was voted in first time, wasn't he?
5: Yes, he was. 2016.
1: It was an unbelievable year.
5: Yeah, it's unbelievable year. We actually got. We were the last ones to go see Barack Obama in the Oval Office, so it was the next group after that.
1: Yeah, it was Barack.
5: He's a basketball fan, like an actual basketball player. So it was cool to meet him. But you know, again, the entire year there was a champion. Oh, the Cubs broke their streak.
1: Yes,
5: in Major League Baseball, they hadn't won won a World Series since 1905, I think. Mm. So they beat Cleveland actually down, and they were up 3-1. I think there was a game winner in our national championship in basketball. So it was just an overall great year in sports.
6: I remember you winning it, and these guys are bigger basketball fans than I am, but I'm a Cleveland Browns fan.
5: Oh God, so, God bless you.
6: I know. And you won. In fact, they did a parade through the town.
1: Yes. Mm-hmm.
6: And there were like millions of people lining the streets.
1: Yeah.
6: And the great LeBron James stopped the bus to get Jim Brown.
5: Yes.
6: So Jim Brown's the greatest running back in the history of the game.
5: Yeah.
6: Legend of the Cleveland Browns. But old man now.
5: Yes. Yeah. Yes.
6: And he stopped the bus and got Jim Brown onto the bus. And I remember watching it. Tears.
1: Because
6: I'm like, there's our man.
5: Yes. Well, because that was the last time that Cleveland had any sort of championship. Yep. It was the Browns in, I think, 1950s or 60s.
1: Yep.
5: So to have him there as the icon and then to be able to, I don't want to say pass the torch, but to see a team win a championship for the first time in Cleveland, which is a historic sports town, from baseball to football to basketball. They love their sports teams, and they've been so close so many times. So it was special to have him there and be a part of it.
6: Fat, he was in the Dirty Dozen.
1: Was he?
6: He was an actor.
1: Did they name the Cleveland Browns after Jim Brown?
5: No, but it just was fitting. It was just so fitting.
6: His name's Jim.
5: They should have been. It should have been.
1: Pass the lantern or the candle, not the
5: baton. Well, you know, at that point in time, it was probably the torch. It was probably. We're going to stick with the torch. Good.
6: Stick around, please, Richard Jefferson, you bloody legend. Next, we want to settle one of basketball's greatest debates.
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0: This is Triple M's Rush Hour with JB and Billy, and we're joined by ESPN's Richard Jefferson, which is available in Australia via Kayo Sports and Disney+. 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And speaking of NBA, JB, this man played alongside LeBron James to win the 2016 NBA championship.
6: Is LeBron James, in your view, the greatest player ever?
5: Well, if you guys are starting that. No, this is the thing. There is no GOAT in basketball, right? There, because there's like multiple levels, right? Kareem Abdul-Jabbar, I think, had the greatest career. Bill Russell won the most championships. Michael Jordan is the icon. I think, you know, Kobe Bryant and what he did mentally for the game and really for athletes, you know, all around the world. But I would just say if you were to build a basketball player, you could not build a better basketball player than LeBron James. Yep. You could not. There's no way. There's no skill set he doesn't have. There's no physical ability. So for me, if I was building a basketball player mentally and physically, he would be the person that I would build. But I believe that the GOAT conversation, the reason why it's so great is because there is no right answer. It's all opinion-based.
7: Oh, no. And you played for the USA in the Olympics, so you would have won a gold medal. Yeah. They win everything.
5: Yeah, but we won bronze that year, so that was awesome. But no, hey, listen, we're here.
7: He wins bronze.
5: I'm the one guy that wins a bronze, yes. You know, but you know what?
0: Gold.
5: Do you want to know where me and Deli got really, really tight? I asked Deli, I go, what was the most important win of your career? Yes. Was it the 2016 championship? Yeah. Was it the NBL championship? Or was it, you know, winning a bronze for Australia? Yeah. And he said winning a bronze. And he said that they'd been so many close that they'd gotten fourth, I think, you know, two or three times. So for them to get a medal, and I think that is such a compliment to your country that a player that grew up here is like, hey, winning that bronze and representing our country was probably the greatest achievement of his career. So salute. I like to celebrate a bronze, but
7: where's your bronze? Where is the medal?
5: I had it dipped in gold. it's back at home.
6: Analyst on ESPN.
7: Yes.
6: Of course, with the NBA, but also The Richard Show.
5: Yes.
6: So tell us about that. Ooh.
5: Well, you know what? There's so much, you know, debate conversation and debate talk, and this is the era of podcast. And so for me, I wanted to create a show where players can come on and laugh and joke, and it's not, you know, this or not that. We're not breaking down stuff. It's just a fun, lighthearted interview. And
6: a bit like us.
5: Yeah, that's why we're sitting down and we're like brothers. It's like, you know, I can, you know, join this group right
7: Riz
5: now.
7: And
5: Does that have a different meaning here in this in this country?
6: Meaning.
5: Okay,
6: yeah, just we'll get our genius in the booth, Maddie, onto the end
7: of the biz,
6: and we'll get rid of that.
5: Yes. Wow.
7: I like it.
5: You like is that what you
7: What the hell are you on about? I didn't know what we were talking about.
5: No, I just didn't know, because, again, it's just foreign to me. I'm still learning your guys' language. I'm still learning the dialect, so this is all new to me.
6: We'll get that nicely.
7: When he was on ESPN, he likes to have a bit of fun, as we know, the Riz man here. Mm. And we've got a bit of audio here. You went bald when you're 21.
5: Oh, yeah.
7: Let's have a listen.
0: I don't have that audio, Bill.
5: Well, we don't need that audio. I can tell you the story. When did you go bald, Bill?
6: Not far away from
7: Axel's
6: that.
7: Axel's about 26 or 7.
5: Oh, yeah. You know, but you look good bald. There's few of us that look good.
7: I've got to take it all off, don't I?
5: Well, yeah. What do you just say? Like, leave the sides? What do you tell them?
7: Yeah, just the one all over.
5: Just the one all over? Yeah, the one around. No, I went bald at 21. I like to believe it's because of the stress that I was trying to make it to the NBA. And so I tried to go get my hair cut, and it didn't work.
7: Nice padding. Here we go.
11: Let's take a look.
6: Oh,
11: that's going to get overturned.
6: That's as clean as my bald head.
7: There we go. You got to do that.
6: Do you attend to it yourself?
5: No, I do, but I can't put a razor on it, so I have to just go clippers. And I just try to keep it clean. But there's not a lot of pictures of me with hair because I shaved my head when I was in college. That was the era of Charles Barkley, Michael Jordan, the Fab Five. Cool. So it was like guys were shaving their heads just to kind of look like your favorite NBA player. Yep. And then once I was like, oh, I'm in the NBA and get a haircut. It did not grow back. So then I went back to shaving my head. So really from college to now, there's probably only about a year or two where there might be pictures of me with hair.
2: So carpet, curtains?
5: Oh. Again,
6: what's wrong with him?
5: He's like this every day. You try to play the straight man. I see what you're doing. You're like, why is he asking these questions? He has asked these types of questions the entire. How long have you guys been working together?
3: 17 years.
6: Actually, longer. Than
3: and he, but look, he looks all upset, and you can't say that.
6: I can't.
3: Plays a good role.
6: He does. You can't say that.
5: What?
6: He's a guest on our show, Richard.
3: Don't call him that.
5: Yes. What? Don't call me Richard.
3: Dick.
6: Hey, right. We are very proud of the impact that Australians have on the NBA.
5: Yes.
6: So Josh Giddey, Dyson Daniels, who was at the footy, his mob's going
3: great
6: the
3: Barry
6: other night.
3: Thief.
6: Great Barry the Thief. Yeah. Ben Simmons, Jock Landale, Josh Green. Do you appreciate them as a legend of the game?
5: 100%. I also played with Andrew Bogut for a couple of seasons and. I love, again, there's a grittiness to Australian players. And it doesn't matter if you're an American player, if you're a player that comes from Europe, if you're a player that comes from, Australia. There's a little bit of energy that each culture brings to the way they play basketball. You look at, Jokic and Luka and even though they're from different countries, it's just kind of that region of basketball. And so with Australians, there's just a toughness to them. There's a grittiness to them. You don't find too many that will ever back down and you love it. Joe Ingles, bit of a knucklehead. I love him to death. Yeah. But I have a tremendous amount of respect for anybody that will compete like their life is on the line, and you typically find that in Australian players.
6: What a compliment that is.
3: That is Delhi to a T.
5: Delhi to a T. Yep. But there's, I mentioned Bogut. Bogut, a champion, number one pick, and he's one of those guys that, what is the word? Henri? Is that the word? That's him. He's a fiery guy and competitive. And, so whenever you see that, there's a respect. And I think what's cool about Australian players and even European players is that they feel the need to represent not only themselves, but the next generation. If you bring out, if you come over there and you're not tough, if you're not competitive, if you're soft, if you're whiny, you make it harder for the next guy. Mm. And so you make it harder for the next generation. It's like, we had an Aussie on our team and he didn't. And it's like, soft. But all of a sudden you get a Delhi on your team. It's like, hey, if he's anything like Delhi, we want him on our team.
3: Just like me. Yeah. So what are you doing out here, by the way? You're just on a junket.
5: Yeah. I'm just roaming around, hanging out, doing what I'm told, No, I'm out here working with ESPN and very, very fortunate that they asked me to come out here and represent them. And there's some upfronts and stuff that we're doing out here just to market, not only the NBA, but the WNBA and really just all of the American sports that are so big.
3: Yeah.
5: And I love it, man. That's part of the reason why I started broadcasting is I love this game. I love what it's done for me. And so to continue to spread the game and to continue to talk about it, this is my dream.
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6: As we let you go, you're a Rams fan. They win?
5: Oh, 100% the Rams are going to win. The Rams are going to win the Super Bowl. I think the Super Bowl's in L.A. again this year.
3: It is.
5: Oh. It is? Oh, well, obviously we're going to win because we won it the last time it was in L.A. We just added Aaron Donald back to Myles Garrett, which is kind of crazy. That the fact that they have those two guys on the same defensive line, I don't know what that really means for you guys, but in America, there are insurance policies taken out when those guys are really trying to tackle you. So the fact that you have both of them, I'm really, really excited.
3: When are they going to turn up? Like soon, hopefully. The Rams?
5: The Rams, are they here?
3: No,
5: they're not here yet?
3: No.
5: Well, I'm here. So and there's a lot of Rams fans and there's a lot of 49ers fans. So I think for that, there's a strategic part to that.
3: Yes.
5: I think it's because of the time change and it's because of some of those things. And then also you have to understand when they get back and the time change and the adjustment that you have to then play another game the following week or you have to. So I think, maybe trying to keep it on the same schedule and the facilities and stuff, I think it's probably a good thing.
6: One more go at Delhi's nickname.
5: What's
3: Matthew Dellavedova.
6: No, nickname.
5: Oh, yeah. What,
3: yes. Just we're done now. Right. Mics are off.
5: Okay.
3: Delhi's nickname.
5: What's Delhi's nickname?
3: We're in the WhatsApp group.
5: I don't, again. Again, this is what I'm saying. If I talk about that WhatsApp group, yes. I will not be allowed back in my country. I love Melbourne. I love Australia. But if I start telling secrets, I'm going to get stopped. They're not going to let me in. So that's just the way it goes.
7: You've been a star. Well yep. done. Gold medalist, of course, at the Olympic
8: bronze medalist.
5: Oh, right. Are you doing that on purpose? Me and Deli have the same medal. And as proud as Deli is, so am I.
7: Athens,
5: yes.
7: Bronze.
5: Why do you say it like that? There's a tone there.
6: I apologize, Richard.
5: Don't you ever. You probably apologize for him for 17 years. Yes.
6: I apologize.
7: The Rizzard. Yeah. We like him.
8: The NBA champion himself, Richard Jefferson, on the Rush Hour.

0: James Brayshaw.
1: Good on you. That's the way.
0: Billy Brownless.
2: Jeez, she's a thriller, right?
0: This is Triple M's Rush Hour. Don't forget, straight after us, Midweek Rub, Joey, Daisy and Damo. You can stream it right now on Listener and YouTube. Oh,
3: cool. Tomorrow, Rams cornerback Trent McDuffie playing in the game.
0: Really?
3: Won Super Bowls with the Chiefs.
0: Really?
3: Now at the Rams. And Bryant Young, who's a legend of the San Francisco 49ers.
4: Very nice man, Jim.
3: Very nice very man. Nice so man. That's ahead of course, the huge game Friday.
4: Mm-hmm.
0: Tough man, too, by the way.
3: No doubt. Defensive. Tougher than Bill. That's what he was.
4: Wouldn't be us.
3: No. All right, so that's that
0: joke.
3: Yeah.
5: In the day with the laugh.
6: I have a joke.
5: This is Billy's joke. Lift your game with a $29,990 cat from United Forklifts.
3: I can see his body language isn't good.
0: Mm. Well, it should be good because it's sponsored by United Forklifts. United. Lift your game with the $29,990 cats.
3: Yeah. That doesn't always help the joke.
4: United Forklifts.
3: We appreciate this.
4: You want a forklift?
3: Yes, United.
4: Not everyone needs a forklift, but if you want one, you go to United.
3: That's where you go.
0: $29,990 cat.
4: Jim, I've got a budgie at home.
0: What's that weird noise that came out of your throat?
4: Well, because I haven't got a bloody
3: no,
4: budgie.
3: No, we know you don't have a budgie, fan. It's a joke.
4: But he broke his leg.
3: Right.
4: So being the caring person that I am, Jim, I made him a little splint out of matches. Right?
3: What's the stupid look on him now?
4: You should have seen his face light up when he tried to walk, Jim.
3: Seriously.
4: Poor budgie.
3: Fat.
4: You imagine him just walking along.
3: What, and then he strikes the match.
4: No, no, thank you, Jim. We don't have to go into that.
3: He's seriously. It's the stupid face you have.
4: Well, I haven't got a budgie, Jim. No, I can't tell a joke if I haven't got one.
3: We understand.
4: Yeah.
3: You tell a joke about your wife off and you don't have one of them either.
4: Exactly. That's true.
0: Did you like it, Jim?
3: No.
0: Yeah. All right.
3: Oh.
4: That's disappointing. Tomorrow we'll find one.
0: You want a soup for tomorrow?
4: We need a super tomorrow, Jim, to get a
3: fruit.
4: No, a fruit, but a super. Super duper. super plastic. But super.
0: What's that song?
3: I don't think it is one.
4: It is.
3: Super duper. Super trooper. Oh, my God. He's not at his best. He's a long way
0: off. Very far from his best.
3: He's very, very quiet.
0: He's very rare.
5: Triple M's Rush Hour has clocked off.
3: Normally this time of year you're not great.
0: No.
3: But this is actually you at your worst.
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8: 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Lane restrictions both ways there. And the show continues tonight, so be mindful of speed restrictions in and around Wayville, including 25 both ways through parts of Greenhill and Goodwood Road. 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Excludes IGA local grocer. That's the latest traffic on Adelaide's 104.7 Triple M.
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30: Good evening, Rosanna Mangiarelli here. Acclaimed Australian author and widow of Bob Hawke, Blanche Dalpuget, has died aged 82. She's being remembered as someone who lived fearlessly. Four men are on the run after a violent home invasion at Salisbury North. A 28-year-old resident was brutally bashed in the early hours of this morning before the gang of thugs stole his car, vapes and a phone. An Adelaide student's told of her terrifying Tinder date. She says her drink was spiked at a coffee shop in broad daylight. Police are investigating. The Australian government's crackdown on social media algorithms has put it at odds with the White House. The Trump administration's warning it will confront Anthony Albanese over his digital duty of care laws, claiming they amount to extortion of America's technology sector. Overseas, two priceless Renoir paintings have been stolen from a museum in the French Riviera. Two more were dropped in the museum's gardens as the thieves escaped.
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30: Adelaide will hold its main session under lights at Adelaide Oval tonight. Zach Taylor and Mitch Hinge are both pressing to play against the Lions in Saturday night's semi-final. Central District has appointed Adelaide's ruck coach, Sam Boulderstone, as its new head coach. The future of LIV Golf is again under a massive cloud after the Rebel League filed for bankruptcy in the US and Real Madrid beat Inter Milan 2-1 to open its Champions League season with a win. Aston Villa beat Club Bruges 3-2.
0: You mean this one?
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30: It'll be fun and sunny tomorrow with light late afternoon winds. We're heading for a top of 19 after an overnight low of 7, and we can expect similar conditions on Friday. For Adelaide's best news, sport and weather, watch 7 News at 6.
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9: 16 goals between McDonald, Curnow and Papley secured Sydney their most famous win, while the Crows and Matthew Nix stared their critics in the face with a stern grin. Paddy Dangerfield once again put the cape on with another unforgettable finals display, and not even Wharfie time could have saved the Dockers, who looked in complete disarray. Ryan Marshall told the Saints he wants a swap, the D's want to give Jack Viney the chop, and check out the haul I got from Hampton Street Op Shop to dissect some of footy's biggest news. Look towards a massive week two. This is Triple M Footy's Midweek Rub with two-time St Kilda All-Australian Joey Montagna.
10: Hello, Rabsy. You got the training top there. With the,
9: got the training top. I've got the
10: Clarkson on the back.
9: Got all the coaches' sponsors. I don't know who dropped it in, but it's a bloody good haul, I'll tell you that.
10: Very
9: $5.
10: Was it?
9: Yeah. I didn't actually go. Collingwood Premiership hero Daisy Thomas is here.
12: Seems overpriced. But
10: yeah,
12: that's okay.
10: $5,
12: unless he signed it, of course.
9: A man who got his Toronto straight there. You could hear the screeching all the way from Port Melbourne to Hampton just to pick up as much gear as you can get. Damien Barrett.
13: All in the small size that he was offering to Clarko for the Hampton Vinnies, yeah.
12: Would you have gone and got some?
13: No.
10: Is the car fixed?
13: No.
10: You still haven't got the car. Oh, wow. That's been a long time.
13: It's been a while. Yeah. So, anyway.
10: How are you getting around?
9: It's a Camaro, too.
10: Yeah, the Camaro.
13: It's a Camaro. Not a Tirana.
12: A Tirana.
13: It's a Camaro. It's a Chevrolet Camaro. There's one car left in the family, and we're sort of rotating it. Yes.
12: Is this because you gassed it into the... Scraped it on the bottom? Was that coming in here?
13: No, that was a couple of years ago. Yeah, I lost it for about 8 weeks then as well. But it's been... I've had it for about 7 or 8 years, and I reckon it's spent... I'm not exaggerating it. It'd be close to 2 years inside but getting fixed. Yeah.
10: So good purchase?
13: I still think it is, although we're at the stage where it may not be much longer.
12: Is it because of hard to get parts or?
13: Yeah, there's no parts left in the world, basically. Yeah,
12: right.
13: So, yes.
12: That makes it tough.
10: Dave, you must be excited this Friday.
12: Yes.
10: Big 49. You've been a fancy sister at Little Sister. You want to hide to a grasshopper?
12: Yeah.
10: Followed him your whole life.
9: Geez, that hat is fresh.
12: No, well, this one, actually, I had to go and get my other one was so old that you couldn't actually see it.
10: It was like Ricky Ponting's baggy green.
12: I've been rusted on for, what is
13: 24
12: it?
13: Hours?
12: I'm 39, the better part of nearly 4 days now.
10: Who's your favourite player?
12: Jordan James. He's a very good player.
13: I think you mean George Kittle.
12: No, Jordan James. Okay. He's a running back. Okay. He's very, very good. Jimmy Kimmel, good player. Got a sore Achilles.
13: Now you mean Kittle.
10: It is the hottest ticket in town, though, isn't it, the NFL? I mean, Rabsy was just asking before we come on air.
9: If anyone's got one, please hit me up.
12: 1-3-3-5-3 call now.
9: That's it.
12: Take Rabbit along.
9: That's it.
12: Well, there's a whisper that

0: crew's got to be there because they're broadcasting outside.
1: Rui would want to be all.
2: Is Rui doing commentary for ESPN or anyone?
0: For Seven, and I think he might be interviewing Roger Goodell on the field for Mick in the morning.
1: Surprised he hasn't asked to play.
3: he'd have a tight calf.
4: Well, he thinks he's American, doesn't he?
1: Yeah, he does. Yeah, he thinks he could still play it. Are you going? You going to the game?
3: No, no. I've got other commitments.
1: What are you doing?
3: I've got to go do our sport, cover the AFL.
1: Is that still on?
3: Yes.
4: So what about this, though, Joey? Yeah. He, I believe, has a commitment Friday night, Fremantle versus Geelong.
1: Yep. Mm-hmm.
4: So for some reason, Daisy, I've been told, needs to get there Thursday. But I've since, subsequent to him needing
0: to
4: be there.
0: That's got mouse written all over it.
4: There's a tee-off. On Friday morning at a very nice golf course in Perth, I've been told, at about 7:30.
3: I'm a victim of circumstances.
1: Tash doesn't listen to this show, does she?
3: No, she does. She loves it, and I've explained this to her in great detail. I have a sponsor's commitment on Friday morning on the golf course.
4: Right.
1: So it's business.
4: You've got a business.
3: Yeah. But I did have to get over there early.
4: A day early,
3: tickets, prices through the roof.
4: So a lot of Geelong people going across for the game.
0: Are you business class?
3: No, I won't be. I'll be way down the back, at least in seat two.
1: Is anyone going to the NFL? Do we know? I'm not going. I've got parent teacher interviews on Friday.
0: Well, Damo's got the huddle, so he can't go.
3: Well, I believe that the huddle has been demanded. I'm not sure what capacity, but they're being told just to make sure they're around the precinct. Mm. Is this correct?
4: Has happened in the past 24 hours.
3: Sort of beagle nose to the ground.
4: Still yet to get plans for the day, but we could be both inside venue and even on stadium at some stage.
1: Wow, that is
3: massive.
4: Yeah. I want Chief on the ground.
1: He loves the NFL.
3: Oh, yeah, and you like your NFL?
4: I do like my NFL.
3: Who's your team?
4: I've got a few, but the Rams go way back when they were initially in LA before they went to St. Louis. So that's going back to the late 80s, early 90s.
3: Yeah, nearly as long as I've been a fan.
4: And the Raiders too.
3: Yeah. Howie, is he a big NFL guy?
4: Howie wouldn't know a thing. No. Yeah. Brownie, no.
3: Has Howie got anyone on the Howie Games podcast about it?
1: It's a good one.
4: That's a good question.
1: He probably would be trying.
4: He would have been trying, wouldn't he? That's a really good question.
3: Thank you.
1: Yeah, it's a big week. It's a big week in Melbourne.
0: This is Triple M Footy's Midweek Rubber, Joey, Daisy and Damo. Thanks to Jay.

0: disturbed however you like it, wherever you like it, whenever you like it. There's only one Jack. Drink responsibly. Triple M Rocks Footy.
1: A jam-packed fan income all for guys. I might have to cut a few of them, George. There's a lot going on
2: there's
1: there.
2: There's a lot of fan
1: This is Triple M Footy's Midweek Rub with Joey, Daisy and Damo. It is time for your news, Damo. Let's start at the Saints. Rowan Marshall has asked for a trade.
3: Third consecutive year he's wanted out of a contract that he's got that still runs for 27 and 28. But the fact that the St Kilda Footy Club, on its own club letterhead on Monday, or when it was Tuesday, I think it was this week, said that he has sought the out, it means it will now go down that path of him getting out. And how it looks, you know, you work in this space pretty closely, Joe, and obviously the connections with the Saints itself. But the desire is at the outset to get to Geelong, which it's been for 2 years already, and that will be the path he wants to head down. But I believe that the Saints will play pretty hardball on how this looks, and they will seek to get the best deal back from their perspective. If that means another club has to be opened up to the possibilities, it will. And there's a clear possible link to the Western Bulldogs with what's going to unfold potentially with Tim English. And while they, the Bulldogs, will continue to maintain that he's contracted and required and they're not entertaining anything as they pursue Zach Butters, there is a possibility that Tim English will officially also ask to be released to go and play in Sydney. So
4: machinations, that is.
3: There's machinations everywhere. Gee. And they all do start, at least with what Rowan Marshall is going to be wanting to do in this space.
2: Well, the fun and games begin, don't they? Everyone holds their line, says they want to keep the players, but you know they're still looking to see if they can get a best deal. And this will all unfold. It probably felt a bit inevitable, didn't it, that Rowan again would ask for a trade. St Kilda have got to make sure that they can get what they want in return for it, and they still need some pieces, in particular a key defender and some other bits. So the merry-go-round for the ruckman, because, I mean, the ruck merry-go-round is real because every team needs at least one good one, but you need two. You need two ruckmen, not necessarily to play every week, but if
3: as
2: one gets in as a backup. So they're always in demand, and, the merry-go-round will start.
3: Dave, obviously with what happened this time last year with the Tom De Koning addition to the Saints, and Rowan, understandably getting his nose out of joint with that. To his credit, Rowan, he really battled hard throughout the course of the year and didn't have at any stage take a short step on what he tried to do both personally and team-wise. But you then get 12 months down the track, and ultimately the scenario is still the same in his thinking with this, you know, recruitment of Tom De Koning, which has not worked the way the Saints or Tom wanted it to at the outset.
4: Yeah, and so well within his rights to, again, request a trade. Obviously, didn't go the way he wanted, but as you said, his year was outstanding regardless if it was playing in the ruck when TDK wasn't there or as part of a forward line too at times. So whoever does get his services will be absolutely delighted because he's still got a lot of really good football ahead of him. I think he's still got some real upside too, just evolving as a player and how he fits into a new system and how he's actually used within that is of great intrigue and interest. So the Saints will get something very good in return. I've got no doubt about that. But you would imagine if Geelong has been keeping contact as they wanted to last year, because it ended up getting down to the latter stages last year within
3: right
4: that trade.
3: To the end of trade period, although the Saints, in their defence, were always saying, we're not going to trade
4: they
3: you.
4: They may have a Geelong, few things ready.
2: Geelong need a ruckman, though. I mean, Mitch Edwards is coming along beautifully. They've signed Blitzarv for one more year. They've got young Toby Conway, who there's big raps on. I know he's had some injury concerns. But
3: I don't think you can factor in Conway, Joey. We've been talking about him for 3 years.
2: Yeah,
3: and unfortunately, his body just doesn't let him have a crack. But I agree with you with Edwards, but he's still a couple of years away, isn't he, from having that body that's going to be sustainable.
4: Butters.
3: Yeah.
4: Green
2: and Marshall.
3: And potentially Marshall.
2: No, they need them. Yeah. They need some help.
3: There's a clear watch, though, on what the Bulldogs are going to do. And they're holding firm until they get an answer on Zach Butters. And at the moment, the English in the slot as ruck there is appealing to Butters, but let's see how that plays out. The Jeremy Cameron, I just look at what happened last week with Geelong, where they slammed on 37 shots at goal in Jeremy Cameron's second game back from another serious arm/shoulder injury. I don't think it matters that he didn't impact A, the game or B, the scoreboard. If you're having 37 shots at goal, your forward line's functioning, your midfield's clearly functioning, you're winning a final. I just don't get the narrative around Jeremy Cameron, but the way people are directing it. Do you even leave him out of the team? There's no way in my eyes you'd leave him out of a team. And he's going to come good. He's kicked 775 goals in his life. He's going to finish his career with close to 900.
4: We saw some vision of Nathan Buckley last night on the couch, almost scoffing at the insinuation that he shouldn't be playing and how are they continuing just to roll him out. And Bucks is like, well, you just back him in because he's a gun. And you know, if you've got him on one wing currently and Ollie Dempsey on the other, if you're in the opposition coach's box, you're sitting there going, oh, what do we do? As opposed to if it's a, you know, no disrespect to Wiltshire or somebody, it's not the same name with the same problem. And the Dangerfield goes and kicks five. That may not happen this week. So you put Danger on in the midfield if required at times. Jezza goes forward. Just so many different looks and magnets you can move. And as a coach, as we see in the modern game, if you've got flexibility within your side to actually give the opposition some different looks, make them change something at critical stages of the game, it's a huge advantage. And some sides haven't had that luxury so far. Fremantle probably left a lot of magnets in the same area on Thursday night last week. So for Geelong, you'd be sitting there going, absolutely, I understand completely as to why you just continue to play the champ.
3: Yep. When we convened last week for the midweek rub, the Alistair Clarkson sacking had not yet played out. I raise it because we haven't had a chance to get together and discuss it, but a fair bit has played out publicly, and the ugliness with which was attached to some comments, and I had no issue with what Sonia Hood and Todd Vonney did at their public appearance where they gave reasons, and really open reasons as to the why. The referencing to the modern game was one that really bristled Alistair, understandably, with his status in the game, and he responded through Caroline Wilson in Friday's The Age. But you then get to a stage now where they've installed a panel to find the new coach. I would argue that this club also needs to look a bit deeper at problems there, because the footy department, with Todd Viney as part of it, I think needs to be properly looked at, and the recruiting too, which has had access to a lot of high-end talent now for the best part of eight seasons. And while there's some really nice players on that list, they've also lost Jason Horne-Francis after 1 year for reasons that may not be through to identification, but you need to be aware of that guy wanting to go back even before he got there. And then now you've got a situation where a number four pick in Dersma wants a new home after 3 years at that club.
2: Yeah, I think they need to do a review, because success is all-encompassing with a football club. I mean, as I think Chris Scott summed it up, sometimes we put it all on the coach and say it's the coach's fault. But we know with a club, you need everyone on the same, but you need to get list management right, you know, the football department, everything like that. So the Kangas still have some work to do. I think they will address that, and they're going to start with a new first-time coach. And the expectation is there now. Their rebuild is done. They've said that. They are now onwards and upwards, and that is going to be what we judge them on.
3: Yep, that's all to play out. And I expect that coach to be installed well before the draft, but possibly not that's the ideal world. And they've got the market to themselves. And I even argue that the two appointments that have been made recently by clubs are Essendon with Mark McVeigh. North wasn't going to be considering Mark McVeigh. And equally, North, I don't believe, was going to be considering Josh Fraser before he became a different coach. So the market that they knew was in the back of their minds if they went down this path is still fully there for them.
4: And Jamie Graham, you'd imagine, would have to be a clear front runner, considering he's been down to the final two in nearly every process. The Carlton one ended up being inevitable that Josh Fraser was the elected, and a little bit the same with the Essendon one wanting an Essendon person. So if you're looking at that logic, you've got a clear front runner.
3: They're going to keep it open mind, Dave. So that does mean that if Nathan Barkley, if John Longmire, if Adam Simpson want to be involved, they will allow them to be involved and put their credentials through the panel they've installed. But I know internally there's a leaning toward this is now the right time to get a Jamie Graham type in. Corey Enright, clearly, Joey, someone you know well. Daniel G and Syracuse's credentials are really sound as well. So James Kelly, that type of person, I believe, will be the one who does succeed.
2: And it's a good job to get, to be honest.
3: You like it?
2: I think with the list and the way that they've been through the hard yards and coming out the other side, if they can get Ridley and Nick Murray to shore up that defence has been reported through the trade period, then I think it's a really good job for the next coach.
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7: 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That has lane restrictions both ways there. Urgent sewer works for Adelaide Commercial Road near Portland Place. One lane is closed citybound. And the show continues tonight, so be mindful of speed restrictions in and around Wayville. 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That's the latest traffic on Adelaide's 104.7 Triple M.
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9: 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Anyway, it lasted 3.5 minutes. 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We're going in a new direction. And they did. 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
0: Get your tips for the two semi-finals soon, plus Fan Income or Fugazi. This is Triple M Footy's Midweek Rub. All thanks to Jack Daniels. While you're enjoying the footy, proudly choose Jack Daniels to have where you cheer on your team, Daisy.
1: Absolutely. Jack Daniels is a whiskey like no other. It's not scotch. It's not bourbon. It's Jack. Best served however you like it, wherever you like it, whenever you like it.
2: While watching the footy, days, whether you're cracking open a nice cold Jack and Cola or pouring it on the rocks, there's nothing else like it.
3: There's only one Jack. Enjoy Jack responsibly.
28: Now on the Midweek Rub, it's...
0: Daisy, with the Crows last year and the Dockers last weekend, being the minor premier is a poison chalice.
1: Fugazi. Yeah, unfortunate that they didn't win through the Dockers, but you get the double chance. So if they go out this week in straight sets, you may be phrasing it differently. But right now, I say Fugazi.
2: It's a bit like number one draft pick, you reckon, Rebs?
0: Potentially.
2: Number one on the ladder going to finals.
1: Just better than number two.
0: Coming runner-up on Australian Idol, you know, sometimes you have a better career.
1: Yeah.
0: Damo, we spoke about this a little bit earlier. If the Kangaroos want a coach for the modern game, then they can't hire Simo or Horse.
2: That's Fugazi, because referencing to the modern game, I don't think it precluded people like Simo or Horse. It was attitudinal, and Sonia Hood can explain that, what she meant with that context, if she so desires to do so. But Simo and Horse would both consider themselves to be modern coaches, even though they are in that older age bracket when it comes to the candidates.
0: And not long out of the game as well. Joey, with the return of Sam Darcy and the potential inclusion of Jordan Butts, the Bulldogs are the team who will bounce the highest next year.
3: Fugazi, in that they'll be the team that bounce the highest. I've got faith in Gold Coast, but I think the Dogs can continue to improve. They still are a young list. That gets overlooked. Bontempelli's still in his prime. Darcy and Butts back in, or Darcy and Butts back, or other way around.
0: Yep.
3: Darcy back,
0: got it. Yep.
3: Butts in, you know what I meant?
1: Your butt back.
3: And some growth from youngsters. Yes, I think that they can continue to climb the ladder.
0: Daisy, if Patrick Dangerfield only plays 10 games a year, it doesn't matter as long as he's ready for finals.
1: That's fair dinkum. Yeah, managing your superstars who can still have maximum impact and play with the power and ferocity that he does, and the impact is the key to what everything and everyone should be looking at when we're talking about players north of whatever age. Fair dinkum, Paddy Dangerfield in finals, look out.
2: Was it Bailey Smith who said post-match, good to see him turn up for the first time this year?
1: That would be one of the great relationships just to be a fly on the wall with.
0: Oh, yeah. Damo, no team bounces back after a loss like Brisbane.
2: Yeah, that's fair dinkum. They've done it regularly under Chris Fagan's watch. And just to remind people, in the past 2 years in which they have finished the year as premier, they've had to go through the 4 weeks of the traditional AFL final structure, initially in 24 as an elimination final team. And last year they lost, as they did this year, the qualifying final. So they do bounce back. The history says they do, and they can bounce back hard after big losses, as they're now experiencing this week.
0: Daisy, Logan McDonald has arrived.
1: Fugazi, I'd like to see it more than once every sort of month or two, but what a fantastic role that was on the weekend, well executed, and we'll have another big one to do in a prelim final, but I would like to see it consistently before we declare an arrival.
0: Joey, despite a possible return, the Swans could continue with Curnow, McDonald and McLean and leave Armadi out of the team.
3: Yeah, fair dinkum. I wouldn't change that lineup. McLean was terrific, kicked three, took some strong marks, can pinch hit as the second ruck, and it worked lovely, so I would not be bringing Joel Amati back in.
0: Daisy, the Crows' finals performances last year have prepared themselves for this year.
1: Fair dinkum. Joey and I had a good chat about this on the Sunday Rub, just about how you have to go through and learn some lessons at times in this sport to make yourself better prepared for when opportunity presents or when the crossroads present themselves with in-game, which happened again on the weekend, up at three-quarter time, got headed and challenged in that last quarter, good enough to get back in the arm wrestle and then win it over. So I think that is fair dinkum.
0: Damo, if the Crows get thumped by the Lions, the Jungle Drums will start beating again for Nixie.
2: I'll say fair dinkum, not from a he's going to lose his job perspective, but that's where the storyline will go. Mm. Yeah, the win against the Bulldogs just bought some time in that space, but again, this club didn't want to be finishing in week two of what was the traditional AFL finals structure. He'll coach, in my eyes, round one 2027, but it won't change that Jungle Drum narrative.
1: If it was, as reported, the one win was going to save him, it was a horrible win. You wouldn't sit back with Dave Cosgrove going, geez, we smashed them, we wiped them off the park. Near on should have lost the game, but a win fixes everything.
0: He handled himself
2: well. It
0: makes
2: it go away, at least.
1: For
2: a little bit.
3: Till next year. Till season. Yeah.
0: Since 2012, 31 of the possible 56 prelim final teams, Joey, have featured Brisbane, Collingwood, Geelong, Hawthorn, and Sydney. Free agency equalisation hasn't worked.
3: Yeah, that's fair dinkum. We're not getting the equalisation we want with free agency. And those teams you just mentioned, so Collingwood are going to get probably Lachie Neale, Jesse Hogan, Geelong, we've just spoken about, are going to get better. Hawthorn are going to get Zach Merritt and Ben King. So they've underestimated that a lot of players want to go to successful clubs rather than just money. So it is suiting the top teams, and it's not working for the bottom teams.
0: All right, you're back with this one, Daisy.
1: Let's go.
0: Nobody will ever rival Libba's post-premiership celebration in Vietnam.
1: Oh, that is fair dinkum. And if anyone does, bloody well played to you. But even the, just everything, his post-grand final celebration, he gets asked by a fan over the fence, how was it out there? And he
0: turned
1: a ton in the ashes.
0: Against Funky Miller.
1: Outstanding. And then to play with one boot on, I believe, at some stage with a shaved head.
2: Only half his head.
1: Only the middle part of his head.
2: To kick goal of the year.
1: Kicked one from 60s, best goal of his career, he described that as. That was all time, and that will never happen again.
0: Hopefully he's not lost to the game. What a character he is. Damo, the NFL will show the AFL the potential of what the MCG precinct could be.
2: Key to see it. I'm going to go fair dinkum with it already because from what we've been told, it's just a complete fence around it. And once you're in, you're in. And, yeah, I mean, they do it differently over in the States on every facet of entertainment. And sports entertainment is a key part of that. And I think we're a long way behind when it comes to that. So let's see what happens on Friday to get a lead on what it could look like from an AFL perspective.
0: Two more. Daisy Thomas. This was Andrew Pridham on Saturday.
4: In the immediate aftermath, Andrew, you said we've torpedoed our season. Do you regret saying that?
5: Not at all. I'm a great student of World War II in particular, and you can take a torpedo, but you can still keep going. And that's what we're going to do.
0: You can walk back a lot of comments, but you can't walk back a torpedo.
1: Well, Fugazi, because however you want to take this, I don't think he needed to walk it back. I think he should have said, at that point in time, if I had said anything else than we torpedoed our season, which is what happened, you then sell it that, and look what we've done since. What a remarkable turnaround. Nobody gave us a chance, not even ourselves to some extent. No need to walk this back. It is all fair dinkum that we had torpedoed, or five players had torpedoed the season. Therefore, where we are now is absolutely remarkable.
2: And miraculous work for Triple M to get Andrew Pridham back on Triple M, because he told us himself into the microphone that he was never coming back on Triple M after Nathan Brown, after we told him not to, asked him about a fake painting he may have once bought, and he's...
1: Well, good to say we're not referencing it still.
0: I did find it weird they asked who was on air. Well,
2: really?
1: Finally, look forward to reading about that.
0: A two-part audio for you, Joey. This is 49ers coach Kyle Shanahan.
6: When I look at my clock and it says the time, and then I try to see my family's time and it says the time, but it says yesterday. I don't even get how that's possible. So I feel like I'm in the future. And then also when we play on our Friday, which I think is a Thursday in the U.S., we're such creatures of habit. So I call today Tuesday. I call today Wednesday, which is the first day we put in a game plan. But I think it's Monday. However, though, it's Sunday in the present. So, like, I'm going to mess that up all week if you guys ask me. But today is just our first day of the game plan, which is a Wednesday. We'll put in some on a Thursday. Friday is the final part of the game plan. Saturday we walk through when we play on Sunday, which is a Friday in Australia and a Thursday in the U.S. So don't ever make me do that again.
0: And he actually said that on a Tuesday, which was a Monday in the U.S.
3: What?
0: No one has been more confused about time zones than Kyle Shanahan since Jack Higgins.
7: So I went to bed at 3:30 Perth time, thinking that was, I mixed it up. I think it was 12:30. I normally like to go bed late, so I went to bed at 12:30. So I went to bed at 6 a.m. I don't know how I'm working this, but like, I woke up like I had a million beers in the morning. Like, all the boys, like, what's wrong with you? It's like, oh, I just had a bad sleep.
4: 12:30 Perth time, 3:30 Melbourne time.
7: Yeah. But I had my time set 3 hours above. So I went to bed at 3:30 Perth time.
4: Oh, but it was 6:30 Melbourne time.
7: Yeah, 6:30. So I didn't sleep the whole night.
2: And his heart was beating 1,000 beats a minute.
3: My head hurts.
0: It can get you that Perth time zone. It can get you. And Daisy's flying there tomorrow to which is actually on a Thursday, which
1: is actually
0: going to be broadcast on a Saturday.
1: Yeah, it's incredible.
0: It is incredible.
1: And I got an 8:30 tea time.
2: miraculously.
3: Which is 5:30.
1: Yeah.
0: We'll get your tips for both massive semi-finals next on Triple M Footy's Midweek Rubber, Joey, Daisy and Damon.
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11: 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Port Adelaide Urgent Sewer Works, Commercial Road near Portland Place, one lane is closed city bound and the show continues tonight, so be mindful of speed restrictions in and around Wayville. The blackout sale is now on at 40 winks. 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Limited time only at 40 winks. That's the latest traffic on Adelaide's 104.7 Triple M.
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15: Semi-finals kick off on Friday night. Fremantle versus Geelong and Brisbane versus Adelaide. We'll get your tips soon. Let's have a look at last week's big calls. Joey, you said the thrill seeker will kick five goals. One goal, one for Riley Fulford.
16: But that goal was important. That was probably worth it.
17: That was worth five.
18: Not the call, but I'll give you the claim.
19: If he kicked five goals in the first three quarters, that's a win.
12: but kicking that important goal equals five. So that's a win.
18: Thank you.
15: George has done you a big favour here, Daisy, because he hasn't put the tips in. But you said there won't be a margin under five goals.
12: Well, did I say that? Yeah,
19: you did.
12: I did say that.
19: And the margin's 32, 33, 53, 22. Close enough. You're a genius.
12: I am a genius.
18: Take your word, you said that too.
15: Well, he did, but he said Fremantle.
12: And don't go back to the Sunday Rub for Dr. Audio.
18: Let's just jump over what I said, can we?
15: We've actually got the audio of what you said.
18: My big call will be that the sack of Murphy Reid to be fixed, as per Patrick Voss's commentary on Triple M during the week. And for him to be best on ground for the Dockers.
15: So you said Freo win, Reid be 24 disposals, 153 metres.
12: One out of three.
15: Sack intact.
12: Yeah, sack intact. Yeah. So that's
18: it though?
19: Kiss of death, you
18: were. Yeah, I know. He wasn't good, was he?
12: No, he wasn't. No.
15: Well, they are playing on Friday night, redemption game against the Cats. Let's start with you, Joe Montagna. This is a huge game.
19: This is a definite danger game for Fremantle to go out in straight sets. The Cats have been humming for 8 weeks now. They're ready for this situation. Oh, but Fremantle can't play any worse than they did last week. They've got to trust what they've done. But they need to play with a bit more intent, a bit more dare, take the game on, trust what they've done. If they can do that with the crowd and the home ground advantage, I'm going to tip them just, but I'm very, very wary of Geelong.
18: This game is the greatest clash of my ideology in tipping of all time, because for the past two seasons, pre-season, I've tipped the Dockers to win the flag. So that's one side of it. Against the other side of it, I don't tip against Geelong. So I'm going to just stick with the preseason prediction as badly as they went last week, the Dockers. So I'm going to go for the Dockers to win. But my big call, the focus of my big call will be Jeremy Cameron to kick four goals regardless of result. And two of those four will be long bombs from 55.
12: I like that.
18: Off the wing.
12: That is
18: just to silence these doubters.
12: Yeah, that's a good big call. Yeah, I do. I think Buck said he was criticised earlier in the year and then he kicked 10 in a game.
18: Against West Coast.
19: Western Bulldogs.
12: Yeah. 10's 10. I feel Joey Freo got a pretty good look of like what Geelong will do. Hawthorn were very good at turning the ball over in Freo's forward 50, forward half turnovers, and getting scores from at D50, And Geelong play that big frontal pressure game as well. So Freo almost got a bit of a dress rehearsal. Be interesting to see where O'Sheen Mullen goes.
19: Yeah.
12: I reckon that'll be straight to Murphy Reid.
19: You think?
12: Chris Scott started on Sam Walsh on the weekend. Jagger Smith had 9 in the first quarter, then flipped it. And O'Sheen Mullen was awesome, kept him with 2 in the second. Jagger Smith minus 4 metres gained. I reckon Murphy Reid's someone who, because he hasn't had a whole heap of tag, you can quell his influence. And when you saw on the weekend, if he doesn't have a heap of it, the rest of them probably don't have that dynamic ball movement and ball use that he does have. Going to be a great game. Half the state will be cheering. Half the state will be dead set death riding them. The West Coast Eagles fans are starting to rejoice already. I'm going to tip Fremantle in an absolute thriller. Ooh. You know what? I'll give you extra time again.
18: Oh, yeah?
12: Extra time.
19: You reckon Wolfie time will come out?
12: In extra time.
19: I reckon Wolfie time. There you go.
12: Double Wolfie time.
19: Wolfie time will come out in this game. Yeah, there you go.
15: Before we move on to Brisbane versus Adelaide, what did Fremantle do wrong, Joey and Daisy?
12: Right. Their ball use was safe, as you said. They were risk averse. They were
18: conservative.
12: Their skill, like actually hitting handballs.
19: Yeah, they
12: which
19: put
12: is
19: themselves
12: important.
19: Under pressure as well.
12: Hawthorn's pressure was good, but then you magnify it by having handballs half a yard behind at the feet, not taking kicks when you give a handball instead. All sorts of things. They arguably, and watching it back, they couldn't have played much worse. And they still had opportunities, even to that last quarter, where if they kicked the first couple that they had shots on, would have been game on. So they'll review it, and as we said, sort of got a pretty good look as to what Geelong will bring as well.
15: Brisbane versus Adelaide, Damo. This is Saturday night at the Gabba.
18: The bounce back factor for Brisbane is where I'll be taking my tips. So Lions to win. I think it's the safe option in the tipping. And while I like what Adelaide did in the last 15 minutes of that last quarter against the Bulldogs, the fact they were in that situation wasn't ideal. And I just think of all clubs that the Crows now need to go and beat at a venue like the Gabba in this moment, it's as tough as there's going to be for the Crows. So Brisbane, not 100% confidence levels, but Brisbane.
19: Yeah, dialed in Lions are scary. I think they'll be dialed in. I think they win this comfortably. I reckon they win it 40-plus. I'll go 40. That's going to be my big call, 40-plus. And we'll just add a little.
18: It's not that big of a call.
19: Okay, bit on top. Lockie Neal will be best on ground.
12: Well, I was going to go 40 margin, 40 for Lockie Neal.
19: Were you really?
12: And 4 straight for Lohman. All the four zeros is my thinking for this one. There, oh. That's my big call. If
18: Cobra Kai.
12: Yeah, Cobra Kai back because he was putrid and he was so frustrated.
20: A couple of quiet weeks.
12: But again, what a horrible game to be playing as a small forward. Windy as all get out, then it rained and your side's going like a busted.
18: And no one's passing it to you.
12: Yeah. Mm. Anyway, Adelaide, if they can do anything, it'll be impressive because Brisbane, as we said, the bounce back factor is real.
18: Adelaide's so best both chance. Of you have just said they're
19: yeah, high. I don't think so. Adelaide's so best chance.
18: What can they do?
19: I think their three tall forwards need to have big days because we saw last week Brisbane's undersized defenders.
12: Does Gallup come in?
19: Well, I would probably bring Gallup in.
18: And who comes out
19: Gardner,
18: there, Joey?
19: I'd probably drop Darcy Gardner. Okay. I was surprised they went that way in the first place, but we saw Logan McDonald, Charlie Curnow, McLean, Monster, the Brisbane key defenders, so that's probably Adelaide's best chance. Those three big boys will have to kick 10 to 12 between them if they're to cause an upset.
18: And what did the Lions do last week that basically cost them the game?
19: They forgot to defend and chase and put in the required level of intensity.
18: But they just chose not to.
12: Centre-bound clearance, they got absolutely wiped.
19: It was all mental. All mentality for Brisbane. They can fix that and will.
18: So you're tipping the Lions and you're all tipping the Dockers in what is going to be a huge semi-final weekend. Of course, it all kicks off on Thursday night. Tomorrow night, we have a one-hour Thursday rub special. Then it is Fremantle versus Geelong live on Friday night. 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
24: 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Watch out for a burst water main in Flinders Park, Grange Road at Franklin Avenue. Lane restrictions both directions. Urgent sewer works through Port Adelaide on Commercial Road near Portland Place. One lane closed outbound. Royal Adelaide Show continues down to 25 k's an hour both directions along parts of Green Hill and Goodwood Roads until 10 o'clock tonight. 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That's the latest traffic on Adelaide's 104.7 Triple M.
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6: Nighttime. It's when all the weirdos come out to play. 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
8: Oh, Australia, hello to you on Triple M Nights with Dave Gleeson. Wednesday night edition. He's got a spring in his step, the frontman of the Screaming Jets. Dave Gleeson, hello to you.
9: G'day, Tomo. G'day, Australia. Yes, spring has sprung. I love the fact that we're in spring, Tomo. Just makes me feel like all the rock and roll's going to start up again. All these big bands not only are coming over from overseas, but heaps of Australian acts are out there touring all through the next 4 or 5 months.
8: Absolutely, Gleeson. And I'll tell you what, this band announced this morning... Soul Asylum, you're going to catch up with Dave Perna next week, which will be fantastic.
9: Yes, indeed. Can't wait to talk to Dave Perna about they're coming back to Australia. It's been a while. They're coming with Ugly Kid Joe.
8: Yeah, brilliant.
9: So it's been a while between drinks for them getting over here.
8: No doubt about that. Now, a little bit close to home, but Gang of You, some brand new stuff.
9: Yes, it's great to hear. They've had a little bit of time in the wilderness, so I think they... I think they just wanted to enjoy their lives, you know. And we'll hear a little bit from Dave, lead singer, whose name I don't like to last. Like, Leopepe?
8: Yeah.
9: Fantastic singer, great lyricist. So it's great to have some new Gang of Youth up. We're going to talk about when Simon and Garfunkel, a couple of 20-something years ago now, decided they were going to get back together after a little bit of animosity, Tomo. Yes. They weren't happy campers with each other for a while, but money brings you back, doesn't it?
8: Bury the hatchet, fantastic.
9: Bury the hatchet for the big payday.
8: The greater good. We got a big, big show coming up here at Triple M Nights with Dave Gleeson, In Excess with What You Need.

0: The Gurus, like Wow Wipeout on Triple M Nights with Dave Gleeson. We started the show with REM, a bit of trouble in the camp with Donald Trump, no doubt about that. And the Gurus and Pauline Hanson probably haven't mended that bridge yet. Pauline thought they did, but now they haven't.
1: I haven't flip-flopped. I said no originally, then I said yes, then I have said no, and I've stuck to it.
2: That was actually about the Hoodoo Gurus playing at her son's 21st birthday. I don't know if she's even got a son. I don't know. I just make stuff up to be funny sometimes.
0: David, free shows we're talking right now, smack bang in the mid-90s.
2: Yeah, mate. It's one of those things that you get to do early on in your career, but sometimes you can do it a little bit later on. You can do, like, secret free shows and stuff. But once the cat's out of the bag, and especially now with social media, as soon as a band starts setting up, they're on the phone to their friends and saying, get down here. It's Pearl Jam. Pearl Jam did it, free concert.
0: Pearl Jam did, yep. Correct. Pink Floyd
2: have done them.
0: Yep.
2: And of course, tens and tens and tens of thousands of people show up to this.
0: Ammo and the Sniffers, David.
2: They have done free shows. Yeah. They should still be doing free shows as far as I'm concerned. Green.
0: Oh, God.
2: Whack.
0: Hello, Amy.
2: Green Day. And, oh, you've got to be careful what you say about them, because those guys, I saw them, and they look like they might have a crack.
0: Oh, yeah, right.
2: Yeah, couldn't knock a maggot off a chop. 1994, Green Day played a free concert at the Hatch Shell in Boston. Here's something, Tomo. I've seen kids recently in mosh pits, and that mosh pits have evolved over the years.
0: Mm-hmm.
2: There used to be a lot of respect. The one I saw the other day, they just throw their arms and legs out like they're kicking and punching. Someone's going to get hurt.
0: Yes.
2: And the Wall of Death, have you seen that?
0: Yeah, that's not fun. I don't understand the war.
2: No. But they do. They organise it. Thousands and thousands of people on one side and the other side, and then they just smash into each other.
0: Imagine waking up that morning going, I'm going to the concert, couple of beers, a bit of a boogie, Wall of Death.
2: Broken arms, legs. But this is what happened at the Green Day concert. Dookie was climbing the charts, so it was very early on. The crowd crossed the line from moshing to rioting, and police had to order an end to the show. See, people, kind of casual fans, weren't aware of the fact that Green Day concerts were a fairly hectic live event and were put out. But, the cops had to come in and close that show down. And I'll tell you what, Tomo, there is nothing better for your press bio than having the police close a concert down for rowdy behaviour.

0: Jimmy Eat World with the middle. It's Triple M Nights with Dave Gleeson. We celebrate all things Bob Dylan very shortly, which I'm thoroughly looking forward to, and an underrated track.
1: Oh, yeah, the Rolling Stones are back with their album Foreign Tongues. I've just looked up their website. It is unreal. You can actually... They've got a camera set up in the rehearsal studio. You can watch them rehearsing. They're not doing it right now, but it's a live camera feed in the studio that they rehearse in. So that's pretty cool.
2: That's a winner.
1: What about the Rolling Stones Ultimate Quiz?
0: Go on.
1: Okay, here we go. Let's kick off with which of these is a Rolling Stones song? Hey Jude, Start Me Up, Bohemian Rhapsody or Wonderwall?
0: Okay.
1: Okay, well, yeah, well it's once. A bit of a giveaway, really. Next question. Hang on, do that one. Next question. How many chicks has Mick Jagger... what?
0: Is that right?
1: The Rolling Stones are a band from which country? United States, Australia, United Kingdom, or the Northern United States?
0: Right.
1: Oh, that's Canada.
0: Yes.
1: Okay, let's say United Kingdom. Oh, another one right.
0: How'd we go, David?
1: Next question. What is the name of the Rolling Stones' famous logo? The tongue and lips?
0: Perfect. Oh.
1: The lightning bolt, the star, or the crown? Has to be the tongue and lips.
0: I think so.
1: Go to Rolling Stones' official website and all this fun can be had.
0: Great fun.
1: I'm going to tune in a little while and see if they're back in the rehearsal studio. That excites me. Let's get on this song. I love it. I heard it again the other day. I turned it up as loud as I could as I was cruising around in the Hilux. Mr. Charm from the brand new album, Foreign Tongues.
0: Triple M.

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0: Silverchair with Tomorrow off that incredible album Frog Stomp. It's Triple M Nights with Dave Gleeson. Over 32 years old, that album, Gleeson, Frog Stomp.
1: What? It's not. It can't be. I'm just going to say right now it's not.
0: That's...
1: It freaks me out.
0: Doesn't make sense at all.
1: Daniel Johns is still only about 30.
0: Ah, incredible. We go from 94 to 1965, mid-60s right now,
1: yeah,
0: with
1: mate,
0: the great Bob Dylan.
1: Bob Dylan, otherwise known Bob Zimmerman, Robert Zimmerman, he was born as, and he turned away from Judaism in the late 70s and became a full-on Christian. And now, it's kind of a bit conflicted, who knows what he is, but here he is on the Charbard Telethon in the 80s and 90s. It was to raise money for Jewish charities. Here he is singing Harve Under Giller with Harry Dean Stanton.
0: Who brings him in?
1: Is it Bill Clinton?
2: Ladies and gentlemen, gives me great pleasure to introduce a friend and a legend in our time, the one and only Bob Dylan.
1: Of course, that's a traditional Jewish hymn,
0: right?
1: But he has shown up in some pretty strange places. Movies. He was in Dennis Hopper's Catch Fire, which was a terrible movie starring Dennis Hopper and Jodie Foster.
0: Terrible movie.
1: It revolves around a visual artist who witnesses a mob hit and has to flee for her life. So, yeah, that was one of the things he was in. He was in Gone Till November, which is a video for a song by Wyclef Jean. Just showed up for a 15-second cameo. And then he's in Dharma and Greg. Remember that show? Oh, no, you don't. You were still a baby when Greg was on. What else is he on? A Victoria's Secret commercial. Bob Dylan.
0: Bob Dylan was.
1: Oh, my God. He looks amazing,
0: does
1: too.
0: He?
1: What else have we got here?
0: Got the nip slip happening.
1: He was in Gene Simmons Waiting for the Morning Light.
0: What?
1: I mean, how does he just show up in these things? And even made an appearance on my favourite show, Rick, Big Hoss, Chumley, the old man. I talk of porn stars.
0: Porn stars.
1: Do you ever watch that?
0: I do watch that at times on Seven, mate.
1: On Seven, mate, I watch it daytime. I'm a daytime television watcher.
0: Yeah, you are, aren't you?
1: Yeah, so there's Bob Dylan. He showed up all over the place, and you'd think, you know, he's one of those guys that people are like, oh, he's too cool to do this and too cool to do that, but it turns out that if he thinks it's the right thing to do, Bob's going to turn up.
0: Love it. Like a Rolling Stone, Bob Dylan's the one.

0: Tick before 8 o'clock on Triple M. This is Nights with Dave Gleeson. Wednesday night and underrated tracks are back, Gleeson. Paul Young with a beauty.
1: Yeah, mate, I absolutely love Paul Young. He dominated throughout the 80s, and I thought we'd pay him a bit of homage for his great vocal skills.
0: And Gang of Youths are back brand in new. A big, big way.
1: 2026, they've got a brand new song out, and I can't wait to give everyone a listen.
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1: Tick after 8 o'clock, Triple M Nights with Dave Gleeson. Underrated tracks, not too far away whatsoever, but something dropped on the socials this morning, Gleeso, with the Screaming Jets, it's a little bit bittersweet, no doubt.
5: Yeah, it is. As any fan of Rose Tattoo would know, Angry Anderson suffered a cardiac arrest while he was overseas in Europe. They're incredibly grateful for the love and support that's already been shown. It's comforting to know just how many people are thinking of Angry and wishing him strength in his recovery, along with a great photo of Slash and Angry. Slash, obviously, and Guns N' Roses are massive fans of Rose Tattoo. Hopefully we just want to wish Angry all the best. He's had to pull out of any touring commitments. And, he's been doing it for so long, Tomo, and I know that everyone, as disappointed as people get when they don't get to see their favourite band, everyone obviously would be on Angry's side and hoping that he gets better real soon.
1: No doubt about that.
5: On the other side of that, Tomo, one of the gigs that he had was the Rock the Boat trip, which is between the 25th of October and the 1st of November. So they called me and said, "But I
1: the Jets."
5: Well, not the Jets, just me,
1: just David.
5: Yeah, yeah. Well, Jimmy Hocking's going to be there from the Jets.
1: Yeah,
5: but because there's so many bands on there, there's the Super Jesus, there's the Angels, the Baby Animals, the Filthy Animals.
1: Yeah,
5: so many bands on there. So I'm going to put together a ragtag bunch of musicians and put on the shows in the spots that Rose Tattoo would have been in.
1: Oh, that's awesome, mate. This is real Mr. Fix-It style. You know, you can play centre-half back, you
5: next
1: go
5: man up.
1: Centre-half forward, you just do what needs to be done, David.
5: That's exactly right. And, hopefully we can... I might chuck a couple of Rose Tat songs in me set.
1: Nice.
5: Because that's right. It'll be a mishmash set
1: awesome.
5: Of Jet songs and songs I just enjoy playing. I don't know if we'll be able to do any Angel songs because the Angels are going to be on the boat.
1: Yeah,
5: they might
1: gotcha.
5: Go, hey,
1: come on.
5: Cut it out,
1: come
5: mate.
1: On.
5: It's actually all sold out. But, happy to stand in for Angry and wishing him all the best. We all love you here at Triple M, mate.
1: No doubt this will get a run. We can't be beaten. It's Triple M night. With Dave Gleeson as we pay tribute to the great Angry Anderson.

0: Oh, industry, we're going to get to the bottom of that very shortly, but right now.
1: These are Gleesos.
0: This is what it's all about, Gleeso. You find these songs that have gone missing and you bring them back to life. Where are you headed tonight?
2: Paul Young from the UK, absolutely dominated with a bunch of hits all through the 80s. He was... He's just one of those guys with a really infectious voice. And I just, as a kid, I just wanted to hear more and more. A bit of a rasp in his voice. A little bit. I had a little bit of rasp in my voice too. Do you know how I got the rasp in my voice?
0: Yeah, what happened?
2: You know when they say don't run along with sticks in your mouth,
0: okay,
2: the kids?
0: Okay.
2: So I was running along with a stick in my mouth. And I fell over.
0: Yeah.
2: And it ripped the whole back of my palate.
0: Wow.
2: And
0: how old?
2: Oh, I would have been 24. It was when I was still running with scissors. I would have been probably 10 or something like that.
0: Mm.
2: But that kind of gave me the a bit of a rasp in my voice, which I always found that Paul Young was someone I could look up to. He's actually on tour. He did such a successful tour this year. That he's booked a whole bunch of dates for 2027 all through the UK. So he's still as popular as ever over there, and so he should be. So let's get this song on, which is actually a cover. Can we play the original?
0: The Four Preps.
3: It's warm where you can live in love. Come, people, smiles from the
0: like some sort of hymn.
2: It's like a hymn, isn't it? Actually, it's the Four Preps.
0: Yeah.
2: What about Preparation H? That would have been a good name for it. 83 was when Paul Young put it in.

0: Roxette with a look. How good is it? Triple M, this is Nights with Dave Gleason. And speaking of how good, Gang of Youths are back in a big wig way. Gleason, this is exciting.
1: Yeah, founded in 2012, David Liapape is the lead singer and chief songwriter. He really does write a good song.
0: Mm-hmm.
1: Yeah, brought out their first album in 2015. Multiple ARIA Award nominations, peaked at number 5, not great. Then they brought out their second album, 2017, Go Farther in Lightness, which we talked about. Let Me Down Easy was on that,
0: bang,
1: which is an absolute massive hit. Debuted at number 1, this is what they were after. Nominated for 8 ARIAs, won 4 of them. Best album, best rock album, best group, producer of the year. Their third album, Angel in Real Time, that's the last one they've done, 2022, straight to number 1 again, mm-hmm, album of the year. But they've had a little bit of a break since then. And I guess during that time you get to do a bit of navel-gazing and wondering what the future holds. And here's David talking about middle age. I can't wait till I get
2: lives
1: there.
2: And we're not, you know, unhurried lives.
0: Mm.
2: And we are always seeing each other. I just think, like, we're able to cultivate time and close friendship and, I don't know, we're at the stage of our lives where we're starting to look down the barrel of middle age.
0: Mm.
2: And I think that's sort of like a scary thing for most people, but for me and Joan, like, we've been mates 20 years, you know, we're sort of looking forward to whatever the next thing is.
1: I feel like I've just reached middle age.
0: Yeah, yeah.
1: But what's that? I'm going to have to, what, live to 116?
0: What? Now that would be... that would be defying science.
1: It would be defying science. Let's get it on. I can't wait for you to hear this brand new song. It obviously, that means that we'll be hearing more from Gang of Youths very, very shortly. Things take time.

0: Triple M Night Show with Dave Gleeson will be back in a sec. Think of this like a chance to head to the merch stand, grab your I Love Gleeso t-shirt. He's so dreamy.
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0: 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Get your rocks off, honey. Get your rocks off.
1: Wow. Was that me or you?
0: I'm not sure.
2: Well, might have been both of us.
1: Oh, no. Oh, Simon and Garfunkel, one of the biggest acts of the 60s, known for their brilliant songs, very touching lyrics, and of course, those harmonies that absolutely steal your heart. Hear this song. Paul Simon was actually, when they had a bit of a breakup and they weren't friends, and Paul Simon was actually very dirty that he'd let Art Garfunkel sing the vocal on this.
0: Really?
1: It's such an iconic song.
0: Yes.
1: And, you know, people think of it as Art Garfunkel's song, but it's obviously written by Paul Simon. They did a concert in Central Park when they first did a reunion, I think in about 85, maybe. It was a double album you could get, and it was 600,000 people. I think that was a free concert. It was a watershed moment for that many people to see, you know, two guys, a duo up on stage. Then they famously broke up again, but they decided in 2003 that they'd get back together and make it official that they were doing a tour. They were reuniting and doing a tour for the first time in 20 years. So 83 was the last time they'd done, that was when the concert in Central Park was. They got more per ticket than any other tour that year.
0: More per ticket?
1: 2003. So we're talking, you know, Guns N' Roses and all those big bands, Pearl Jam and all that was still out
0: there. Akadaka's still having a go?
1: Akadaka's still having a go. $136.90 a ticket. But the reason why people didn't worry, Tomo, is because they donated $1 million to the Children's Health Fund at the end. I'm going to say it again, Tomo. Yeah. I believe that all these people with so much money in the entertainment industry could really make a big difference in the lives of people who are doing it tough simply by giving some of their vast wealth away rather than having a telethon where they say, I gave my time and effort. But Simon and Garfunkel, I'm very excited because I just love playing these guys. I know that we play Mrs. Robinson by the Lemonheads a lot, but here it is by the one and only, or the two and only, Simon and Garfunkel.
0: Love it. Triple M Nights with Dave Gleason.

0: Classic 9 at 9 next, Gleeso. Where are we headed, mate? What are we doing?
1: Mate, you can call it making the beast with two backs
0: or doing
1: the horizontal mumba.
0: Deary me.
1: Any of those two things you can call it. We're getting our rocks off in the Classic 9.
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2: The classic nine, because eight didn't seem like a good number, and ten, well, don't be stupid, he doesn't work past ten, at least not for us.
0: Bloody hell, our music man, AV, must have been a little bit frisky putting this one together.
1: He was a bit
0: frisky. Tullier than a Roman sand with a great man.
1: I think it's because I was telling him that I joined the Mile High Club recently.
0: Did you?
1: Yeah, solo flight, obviously.
0: Yeah, okay. How'd you go?
1: Actually, I fell asleep on the toilet. Now, look, we're talking about things that are getting your rocks off. I grew up in a place called Cardiff, Tomo.
0: Mm-hmm.
1: And the biggest dealership, I think, in Newcastle at the time was at Cardiff, Cardiff Toyota.
0: Gotcha.
1: And they had a song. And it was went like this. Show us your motor, Cardiff Toyota. Show us your motor, you're all right. So, show us your motor became a bit of a thing.
0: Did it?
1: I don't know if it was a thing before and they made it into an ad or vice versa.
0: Someone's heard that and gone, you beauty.
1: But when I heard when I was a 12-year-old boy, about the same time that ad was on, and Brian Johnson sings, she was a fast machine, she kept a motor clean.
0: Mechanic.
1: I thought, is this a song about a mechanic?
0: Mechanic.
1: You shook me all night long. Kicks off the classic nine songs about getting your rocks off.

0: and Vapors. We're turning Japanese on Triple M Nights with Dave Gleason. We had Lou Reed with Walk on the Wild Side behind that. Before that, I should say, get your rocks off.
1: Yes, well, Walk on the Wild Side. It's, there's a bit of stuff about getting your rocks off. There's some transvesticism in it.
0: Is that right?
1: Which is, you know, 1972, Lou Reed was ahead of the game.
0: Yeah.
1: Turning Japanese, not touching that one with a 10-foot pole. Thank you, Tomo. Let's move on to the number six song, the classic nine, at nine on the ninth of the ninth.
0: Not good, this.
1: Did you see this?
0: Yeah.
1: It's the ninth of the ninth, and we're doing the classic nine.
0: Yep.
1: We could have done something with that. Spare me the details. What about this? I mean, this is a song. This happened to me.
0: Oh, it did happen
1: actually,
0: to you?
1: I was in the room. Okay, yeah, it happened to someone I knew. Someone
0: really?
1: I was going out with.
0: Or you walked in.
1: I was like, don't tell her that. What are you telling her that for? Not true. Spare me the details, The Offspring.

0: Led Zepp with a whole lot of love on Triple M Nights with Dave Gleeson. We're talking about getting your rocks off in the classic 9 at 9 tonight, Gleeson. So if the Divinals don't make it shortly, I'll blow up.
1: I'm glad you set up. Now, I'm going to draw a bit of a comparison for this song that we're about to play and a James Rain song. James Rain bought out an album in 1994 yes. called Whiff of Bedlam, mm-hmm. And it had a song called Red Light Avenue on it, yes. which is obviously about ladies of the night.
0: Right.
1: The radio DJs of the time said, no. We don't want to be doing anything like that. Mm. At the same time, this song we're about to play was number one, and James had nowhere near as rude lyrics as "She Only Arrives When She's On Top."
0: Oh, right. Is that how that goes?
1: I think it's Arrives.
0: Yeah, I think it's
1: This band is called James. We haven't heard much of them since, but this song is called Laid.

0: Divinals with I Touch Myself, about bloody time it got a Guernsey in the Get Your Rocks Off category, Gleeso. It does what it says on the tin.
1: Yeah, that's right. That's a solo flight as well. Yes. Before that, Kings of Leon, Sex on Fire. And as you've said before, there's an ointment for that.
0: Book an appointment.
1: You can get an or a shot.
0: Yep,
1: one of the two.
0: Yep.
1: Let's move on to something that I've never, ever done, which I'm pretty dirty on myself for, Tomo, because I consider myself to be a bit of a rocker,
0: right.
1: Someone who's been down and dirty with the best of them,
0: right.
1: But it's hard to get down and dirty with the great Steve Tyler, because, anyway, love in an elevator. Have you ever had it?
0: No.
1: I've had it on an escalator and that kind of...
0: How'd that go?
1: Well, drew some pretty unsavoury stares from people right. floating past me going down.
0: Yeah, okay. Is that Dave Gleeson?
1: Love on a travelator.
0: Triple A.

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0: You and your hand. 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
0: You bet we are.
1: How good. I can't wait. Cannot wait. Thursday's my second Wednesday.
0: Mm-hmm.
1: I don't know what that means.
0: NFL game tomorrow in Melbourne as well, Gleeson.
1: What is it? The 49ers and the Rams. Wow, wow, wow. And it is really becoming a very, very big popular sport here in Australia is the NFL.
0: Yeah, good. See you then.
1: Rock on.
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1: Tight. This is Triple M's Homegrown with the Models. Coming up, new music from DMAs from their number one album, Crowded House, Something So Strong, got Pete Murray too. Playing straight after the Angels. A 50-year career, we celebrate that now in Triple M.

0: New music from their number one album. We welcome back the DMAs, Hurricane, playing some big shows later on in the year. Just like Australian Crawl, they're turning up with Men at Work, Bicker and Linda, Eskimo Joe to play the Red Hot Summer Tour. Our tickets are selling fast for that, going everywhere. We'll get on the Jebs too. Have you seen their brand new documentary? Absolutely awesome. And we'll get Grinners on too. Plays next on Triple M.
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2: 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I recall end of 1996, Lighty culled about eight of us. Anyway, it lasted 3.5 minutes. Thanks for your time and we'll see you later. We're going in a new direction. And they did. They went back to back.
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6: 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I'm joining Roo, Ditz and Loz at Triple M's Legends Lunch at the Highway Hotel.
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13: 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Aussie Jai Obataya facing Noel McAlien. 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

We love new music. That's The Lazies, Too Tough to Die. This is Triple M's Homegrown. Cold Chisel, AC/DC, Living End on the way. But a song that gets over a million streams a day still. And what a song it is. Fans Joy's Riptide. You're on Triple M's Homegrown.

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0: AC/DC, you're on Triple M's Homegrown. The best new music on the way. It's had some sync on the Spider-Man soundtrack, and it's gone gangbusters in the States. No surprise. Our very own Tame Impala with Loser. Back to play some massive shows in October. We cannot wait. We'll get the Super Jesus on too. Lined up the Church as well. I'm almost with you. And from his number one Australian album, Casey Barnes with She Does. Next on Triple M's Homegrown.
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2: Yeah, this is massive. Obviously, there's a VIP package to be won. The
23: yes.
2: Epiphone Les Paul replica guitar Woo! Signed by the band. VIP tickets.
23: Mm. Welcome, cocktails.
26: Mate, all the good stuff.
23: Yeah, it's bloody good.
26: Photo hey. Ops, but this is the cool thing about this game.
23: We've got a carryover champion.
26: Got a carryover champ. So we got
23: Dez.
2: Dez. Who was our hey. Champion from yesterday?
26: Hey, Dez.
23: Hey, Dez. Dez, I tell you, I saw your name there and I go, oh, we had Dez yesterday. Yeah. And I thought, of course we did. It's the carryover champ. I think it feels like Friday to me. I think it's time to go home.
26: It's hump day. It's Winston Churchill Wednesday. That's what we love. Mm. Now, Dez.
27: Yes.
26: Smoke showed it yesterday. How are you feeling today?
27: I've got this.
23: Yes, confidence. Yeah. And we've got Jess as well. So either way, if you don't... Hi, Jess.
26: Hi, Jess.
23: If you win, you carry over champ. If not, you still get a double pass. So it's a win-win situation.
27: Win-win for sure.
26: Win-win, grin-grin.
23: Ching-ching.
2: It's very good.
23: Dollar-dollar bills.
26: Okay, so the way this is going to work, we've got... sorry, what's her name again?
23: Dez and Jess.
26: No, that does the singing.
23: Zoya.
2: Oh, Zoya.
26: My apologies to sweet angel Zoya. That's on me.
23: You're
26: That's
23: a terrible human, Jack.
26: No one disputes that. Now, she's done a beautiful rendition of a Guns N' Roses song. It's up to you guys to pick what she's singing. She's 3 years old, by the way, which...
23: It's so cute.
26: It is number one, the cutest thing in the world. Number two, very, very impressive.
23: Very articulate.
26: Now, remember, girls, you got to buzz in. Buzz in when you're ready, if you know it.
23: With your name.
26: With your name, yes. Buzz
23: not
26: in.
23: Just, not just buzz.
26: Yeah, don't just
23: you don't
26: buzz.
23: Don't just go buzz. You're buzzing with your name.
26: That is correct.
23: All buzz right, let's play it.
2: Okay, here we go.
28: Buzz is this ever changing grow and this regular and make you excited and why day is a day.
2: Okay, this is a tough one. This is a very tough one today.
23: I think the hint is just the end part is sort of where you might hear the most. We'll play it a couple of times.
2: Okay, let's go again.
26: Let's go again.
28: But is this ever changing grow and this regular and make you excited and why day is a day?
23: So I might give a little hint.
2: I heard ever-changing... World.
26: Did you?
23: Yeah.
2: I
23: heard let in there. Anything, Jess and Dez?
2: Jess?
27: Live and let die.
26: Oh,
2: she's got it!
26: Yeah.
2: Wow.
23: She's got it!
2: Unbelievable.
27: Yes, live and let die.
26: Now we haven't had a carryover champ. So, Daz, you still get... Tickets.
23: Double pass.
27: That's awesome.
26: The double pass. So thank you so much for playing. You did a tremendous job.
27: Oh, that was a hard one. Well done, Jess.
23: Yeah.
2: Honestly, very tough.
26: That was very tough. Jess, well done. You're our carryover champion. We will be seeing you tomorrow, mate.
27: Thanks, Mummy and Daddy.
23: Thanks.
26: You, sweetheart.
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23: Jack's pretending to throw things at me today. We're being very silly. Anyway, I've got a story.
1: Yeah, what's going on?
23: Well, people are sharing online the saddest things they've eaten before payday. You know, like, if you're getting paid weekly, monthly, fortnightly, so hard. You live like a monthly's the worst, though. You live like a king. And then...
1: No, this is what I used to say. When I used to get paid monthly, I live like a king for a week and a pauper for three.
23: Yeah.
1: Because you get your monthly pay and you go, yee-haw.
23: Yeah. But then you forget
1: about
23: me.
1: Then, yeah, literally. And then you forget about all the stuff that comes out throughout the month. You all right?
23: Yeah.
1: Forget about all the stuff that comes out during the month. And then you get to even the fortnight in. Louisa, yeah. Sorry, Louisa's just pulling faces
23: no,
1: at me
23: no.
1: as we do this, like a child. You're like a child.
23: Oh, like you haven't been doing this the whole time.
1: What have I done?
23: Pretending to throw things at me and then going, anyway, we're both in a bit of a mood today. I'll read you some of them, Jack. We'll get back on track.
1: Well, go on.
23: Okay. White bread sprinkled with sugar scrunched into a ball. I low-key love that.
4: Sounds pretty good.
1: Low-key, huh?
23: Not well, high key, just low key.
1: Yeah, low key, love. Yeah,
23: but like, that'd be like a little donut. It'd be like a thick donut.
1: Mm, I've done it.
23: Yeah, you would. A toast sandwich, just bread, toast, bread.
1: Oh yeah, bread, toast, bread. I'll do
23: why
1: that.
23: Why wouldn't you just have three pieces of bread?
1: Well, because you get a crunch with the toast, and if you put a bit of butter on the toast, like you get a softness of the white bread and a crunch in the middle.
4: That's kind of
23: yeah,
4: quite
23: and
4: good.
23: Salt and pepper, ketchup on untoasted bread. I put mayonnaise sometimes on untoasted bread and fold in half. Girl dinner.
1: We just used to sometimes put Milo onto bread.
23: Oh, yeah.
1: Just eat Milo. Or just put anything on biscuits. You know what I mean?
23: I got these little hot choc sachets at home, and I'll just pour them into my mouth.
1: Yeah, that's... pretty rough, buddy.
23: A cabbage sandwich?
1: The rank.
23: That's I wouldn't get around that.
1: Nah.
23: Well, I like this one. White bread and a stale bag of sour cream and chive chips. I love a chippy sandwich.
1: I love a chippy sandwich. Why does it need to be stale?
23: Well, they're probably just old from last week's trip to the grocery store, Jack.
1: I tell you what, me and my mate Joff used to do.
23: Mm.
1: We used to go to IGA. We'd have $30. We'd just get bread, a bit of meat, like onion, tomato. That was our sandwich for the week. Every single day, we'd spend $30, and if we were feeling fancy, we'd get ourselves some Twiggy sticks.
4: Oh yeah,
1: what meat sticks.
23: Oh, I love little those salami little salami sticks.
1: Yeah. And so we'd leave with our thing, and that was just our lunch for the week. And it was like pretty basic stuff, but you could do it for $30 a week.
23: So 15 each.
1: $30 each a week.
23: Oh, see, that's still crazy for a singer.
1: No, no, not every day. That's $6 a day.
23: Oh, sorry. Yeah, you're right.
1: You know what I mean? But you'd get the Twiggies as well, and you'd leave Flasher than Gordon.
23: Pasta with nothing but salt.
1: Yeah.
23: Yeah, I like that. Let's get some more though. Payday Eve meals.
1: Yeah.
23: Like, you know, what are you eating when it's...
1: when you're scrounging around.
23: Yeah, when it's rough out there.
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4: It's Lou and Judge on Triple M. 133353 is the number. We're asking for your payday Eve meals.
1: We are indeed.
23: I'm looking forward to hearing these. I want sad, sad, sad.
1: Well, just because you had a list of people's, you know, pre-payday meals.
23: Yeah, it was like corn thins with yogurt, pasta with nothing but salt.
1: It's basically just a mix and match of everything you've kind of got left in the pantry.
4: Mm. Yeah.
23: There is one that says plain rice with soy sauce. I do that all the time.
1: Do you?
23: Yeah.
4: Sounds pretty good.
1: That's not, though, is it?
4: Yeah.
23: Am I sad?
1: Yeah.
23: Gary, are you sad?
6: Oh. I'm there, Mummy, Daddy.
1: How are you, son? How are you, mate?
6: Very well.
23: What's your sad, sad, sad meal, Gazza?
6: It's not too bad, but sardines and bread.
23: Oh, canned sardines.
6: Yeah.
1: Gary.
23: Never been a fan.
1: I can't get around that.
23: Neither.
1: You know, do you also like the tinned oysters?
6: Yes.
1: See, I never knew anything
26: but tinned oysters until I was probably 15 odd.
23: I didn't even know you get them.
26: Mum and Dad used to love them. They'd have cheese bickies and tinned oysters. It's just termed sardines and bread, brother.
23: That's sad, Gaz. I hope we get sadder. Vanessa, what's your sad meal?
7: Mummy and Daddy, how are you going?
26: How are you, daughter? How are you?
7: Good,
26: that's
7: good.
26: That's
7: my it's more like a girl dinner, like you were saying, Lou, but mine is boiled rice with a handful of grated cheese.
23: Oh.
7: And just mix that through and it melts through it.
23: Yep. My girl, salt and pepper, add to that. Chef's
26: kiss. Yeah, you girls seem to like a lot of like very plain stuff.
23: Oh yeah, give me pasta, butter and cheese.
26: Same as there.
7: Yeah, simple things.
26: Okay,
7: yeah.
23: simple girl. Yeah, simple sorry, girls. Sorry, right. We're so simple.
26: I don't mind it. Ken, talk to us, mate. Don't do a Barbie joke. Ken,
23: I wasn't going to, but now you put it on my brain.
26: Talk to us, mate. What's
8: how are you going?
26: Very well, mate. How are you?
8: I'm good.
26: What's your pre-payday meal?
8: Toast, butter, Vegemite, but you put sliced tomato on.
26: I love it.
23: Love that. Have you ever done peanut butter and tomato, Ken, on bread? Delicious.
26: What?
23: Sure about
26: that.
23: No, it is.
8: But peanut butter and cheese?
26: Oh, I love peanut butter and cheese, Ken. Can I tell you what I really get going with tomato Vegemite? On a sayo.
23: Jets.
26: On a sayo. No, like a sayo.
4: Like those sort of
23: saladas.
4: Rectangle biscuit things.
26: No. Not a salada or a jats. I'm saying what they are.
23: A corn
26: A sayo.
23: Never heard of a sayo, but I'll say heyo to you.
4: Nice one,
23: Diane.
4: Yeah, Diane loved it.
23: Got
9: it. How come you people don't know what sayos are?
26: Yeah, I don't know what's going
23: on. I'm
26: going
23: to do a live Google.
26: Do they not have sayos in New Zealand?
9: Okay, here's mine.
26: Talk to me, Diane.
9: My husband and I used to live in a unit in town, and not every week, but when we were really bad off for food, we used to go down the road and there was a lady had a choco vine hanging on her fence.
26: Mm-hmm.
9: We used to steal the chocos, chop them up, cook them in butter. That was our meal.
26: Gotcha.
9: Now, the young girl that answered the phone, she said, what's a choco?
23: Diane, I'm the same. What's a choco?
9: A choco is a winter vegetable that grows on a vine, and most people just hang it, let it grow all over their fence, and it's a big green vegetable.
26: So you were nicking the chocos.
9: Yeah. When they were in season, and when they were off season, we also had the other direction was a mango tree.
23: Oh, I love mangoes. That's a pretty good thing to be nicking.
26: That's lucky.
23: Hey, I found the sayos. I reckon they're extinct now.
26: They're not.
23: They look like saladas. Sorry. Don't come at me, Jack.
26: Can I be honest? You are disrespecting the sayo. It's a sanctuary.
23: Face, mate.
26: It's very good. You know what? I've forgiven you because of sayo it to my face. I love that, to be honest with you.
4: Yeah, it's all back to normal.
29: Triple M's early drive home with Lou and Judge.
26: Lou and Judge.
4: Lou and Judge on Triple M. Why don't we play a bit of this?
10: I'm cheating. I'm cheating, cheating. I'm a cheater.
11: Cheater, cheater, pumpkin eater.
4: Yeah. Now, we've got a prize on the line for this one. It is a Fireball Blazing Apple Plus. Oh, my goodness. You two have just been so silly that you're making me feel silly.
23: Sorry,
4: Fireball
23: mate.
4: Blazing Apple Prize Pack, the bold new flavour from Fireball Cinnamon Whiskey, blending crisp apple with its iconic spicy cinnamon kick. Available now.
26: Yum.
23: Yum. I love the Fireball.
26: That's a great prize pack. And all you've got to do is guess whether we're cheating.
23: Yeah.
26: Or not. So, basically, we'll have a caller assigned to Lou, a caller assigned to me.
23: Mm-hmm.
26: Now, I'm going to read Lou, ask you a question.
23: Yep. And I
26: You're going to answer it.
23: Yeah, like off the top of my head.
26: Yep.
23: Or I can either pick up a sheet in front of me that tells me the answer but make it seem like
26: you know
23: I know it.
26: And you've just got to guess whether she used the sheet and cheated or whether she actually knew the question.
4: Mm.
26: So, Nick, you're playing for Lou. How are you, mate?
12: Good, guys. How are you?
26: Very well, thank you. Well, yeah, you are playing. Yes. Yeah.
4: Well, you're playing and Nick's going to try and
23: guess.
4: Yes.
12: Yeah. Have a go.
23: Okay. Yeah. Hello, Nick. Let's go.
26: All right.
12: Let's go.
26: You ready for your question, Dale?
23: I guess.
26: All right. What is dry cleaning and how does it work?

0: Okay.
1: Well, you know me, always wearing fancy dresses, blazers and that kind of thing. So I like to get a lot of my clothes dry cleaned. Also, yep. A lot of people get their business shirts dry cleaned too. Mm-hmm. So it goes into like a special big machine and it's sort of like steamed and heat helps get rid of all the creases. And also the dry cleaners can get rid of like the most craziest stains. I had an oil stain on a dress and I don't know how, but they completely got it out.
2: So you don't know how?
1: Yeah, it's like a big, it's like a giant steamer.
0: Okay. Well,
2: Nick,
0: was she cheating or was that out of her brain?
3: It sounded like that was out of her brain, but it sounds right though. So I'm a bit perplexed.
2: Listen, this is the thing. She didn't use the sheet.
1: Yeah.
2: No. So she didn't cheat. So I think Nick gets it, but you weren't exactly right.
1: Okay. Well, what was I missing?
2: They don't use water.

0: placed in a machine with a liquid chemical solvent that removes dirt, oil, and stains. It's called dry cleaning because there's no water involved, even though a liquid is used.
1: But it's still hot. I reckon.
2: But the game isn't whether Lou got it right. The game is whether she cheated or not. And she didn't cheat.
0: Great.
2: So,
0: Nick gets it.
2: She didn't read it, though.
0: No, she didn't, mate. You get it. It wasn't bad. You were pretty much on the right.
1: There's sort of a flaw in the game we've discovered, haven't we?
0: Not really.
2: Nah.
0: Because we've got to be honest if we know it. You thought you knew it.
1: Yeah.
0: You know what I mean?
1: I use a dry cleaner all the time,
0: Jack. Right. Okay.
1: Okay, Ellen. What's up?
0: G'day, Ellen.
3: Oh, nothing much. I'm just waiting to be a winner.
0: Okay.
1: Yeah, nice, mate. Okay. I've got a question for Josh. Okay. Ready?
0: Yep.
1: Why do cows have four stomach compartments?

0: It happens with a lot of herbivores. Because they're eating grass or vegetable, like, you know, or vegetation, it's hard to digest. So they need the stomachs to digest the food. It's as simple as I can put it. I don't know much more about it. That's about it.
1: Alan, you reckon he's cheating or from his brain?
2: Yeah, he's a bloody cheat.
3: Yeah, dead
1: well done, Alan.
3: He's a cheater.
1: You should have known that, you fake farmer.
4: Oh, who cares?
1: You little metro boy.
0: Four stomachs.
1: You little metro boy.
3: Well done, Alan. It's Lil Judge on Triple M.
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4: Lou and Judge.
5: It's Lou and Judge on Triple M. Our number is 133353. We're about to open our phone lines, of course.
6: Cool.
7: This is good. This is good, good stuff.
6: This is good stuff.
7: You know, everyone, you go for a bit of a stalk on your crush.
6: Yeah.
7: Maybe your ex's mum's brother, sister-in-law. I don't know how deep you're getting, Jack.
6: Well, probably pretty deep.
7: And you do go for a bit of a stalk, and sometimes you can accidentally like a photo, accidentally comment, accidentally repost is very easy to do now.
6: Mm. Oh, I do that all the bloody time.
7: You ever accidentally change your Instagram name to your crush's name?
6: To be honest, my name isn't even Jack Archdale.
7: Oh.
6: It's not Jack.
7: So you had a crush?
6: I had a crush.
7: And you just left it as that?
6: Her name was Jasmine Archibald. Everyone called it Jarchi. I changed my Instagram to that.
7: It makes sense.
6: And it just stuck.
7: Mm.
6: Miss you, Jasmine.
7: She was a great lass.
6: Memories.
7: All alone in the moonlight.
6: Get a go.
7: Not a star in the sky.
6: Push
7: bright.
6: Yourself vocally. Push yourself vocally.
7: Memory. Anyway.
5: What is your actual name then? You?
6: Trinva.
7: Trevor. Well, Trevor, this woman has accidentally changed her Instagram username.
6: Yeah, so what happened here?
7: She changed her Instagram username to her crush's surname. So she was testing out what her Instagram username would look like.
5: Oh, my God.
7: Her crush's, and accidentally saved it.
5: She's probably checking, making sure it's available.
7: She's rocking her crush's last name.
6: But wait,
7: it gets worse.
6: Yep, go.
7: You cannot change it for 14 days.
6: So for 2 weeks. But
7: I'd delete it.
5: I'd get rid
7: of my Instagram.
6: But hold on. So was she dating this bloke?
7: No, it's a crush, Jack.
6: Oh, my God.
7: Like, they may have even only liked Instagram stories or DM'd or I don't know what the cool kids are doing now. Liked each other's Strava runs.
6: Can I be honest? I think bullet dodge for the big fella.
7: What do you mean he's seen that she's made?
6: I think that's a bullet dodge situation.
7: I'd like to see mine. Well, it's not a crush, it's my boyfriend.
6: Well, if you had a crush on someone, you're like changing your last
7: name. Yeah, mine was Louisa Archdale for a while.
6: I thought you were going to say Archibald. You liked Jasmine as well, did you?
7: Yeah.
6: She was an angel.
7: It'd be like mine being Louisa Bieber or Louisa Butler, Austin Butler.
6: Oh, yeah?
7: Yeah.
5: Mm.
6: Or Louisa Smith.
7: That's my boyfriend, Jack. So I would change it to that. When I get, single ladies.
6: All the ways are Usher. You love Usher.
7: Usher? Goodsberg.
6: Usher. Well, it would be Louisa Goodsberg.
7: What would yours be?
6: Jack
7: Adele.
6: Jack Huntington Whiteley.
7: That's got a quite nice ring to it.
6: Done that. Sounds regal.
7: But let's just go back to that. Like, how would you come back from that? There's no way. You'd either have to.
6: You've got to block the bloke.
7: Yeah, or they are already talking and she. No, you can't. You can't play
5: that
7: off as like, oh, it was a crack up joke, changed my life. No.
6: Wait, bruz.
7: There's nothing to come back from.
6: Let me tell you something for nothing. It ain't.
7: Yeah.
6: So it's like.
7: Oh, bruz, I tell you.
6: Sorry, bruz. Mate. You're one of the boys. You're just one of the boys. Sorry.
7: Bruz, you're telling me.
6: When I get too
7: Jasmine.
6: Sorry. Louisa?
7: Yeah.
6: Louisa, even if you were just slightly talking to someone and then they sent you a screenshot of, oh, my God, look at our last names together.
5: Nah.
6: I'd go, that's me getting in my car, driving to an airport. That's my bag.
7: I thought you were going in a rocket ship.
6: Oh, yeah, sorry.
7: Yeah.
6: Over
7: and
6: America.
7: Then ejecting out.
6: Shaking hands with Elon Musk. Yep, going to Mars. At Mars.
7: Sorry, just one more scenario before. I just do want to say, I want to know 133353, how did you embarrass yourself in front of your crush?
6: Oh, yeah.
7: But, scenario, you and Steph, 6 months into dating, And she goes, look what I've done. I've changed my name to Steph Archdale.
6: It's not good.
7: I reckon even 6 months and it's like, nah, a little bit weird.
6: No, it's not good. 6 months?
7: Yeah.
6: Has she changed to Steph Archdale?
7: Hey, good.
6: Are you serious? I'd change mine to Jack Allen.
5: 13353.
7: How so did you
5: How did you embarrass yourself in front of your crush? We'll take your calls right after this on Triple M. Lou and Jarch.
3: This is the early drive home with Lou and Jarch.
5: It's Lou and Jarch on Triple M. Our number is 13353. We want to know, how did you embarrass yourself in front of your crush, don't we?
6: Yeah, we do. Because a lady accidentally changed her bloody username on Instagram to see how her name... Her name would look with her crush's last name. Oh. And it's saved, and it was there for 2 weeks.
7: You cannot change it back for 14 days.
6: No.
7: That's like, you cannot come back from that.
6: Yeah.
7: Like, that's creepy stuff.
6: I've the only thing I can think of is when I was at the Gyra show once, we, you know the Greasy Pig, like Greasy Pink, where you got to catch a Greasy Pig?
7: Oh, yeah, mate, did that last week, yeah. Yeah, I know the Gyro show.
6: I caught the Greasy Pig, and it was like, yeah, and I felt so cool. And it was like, this is country cool, I suppose. I felt cool, and I was like, there was a couple of girls there that, you know, we were crushing, it was teenagers or whatever, and as I was walking out with them, they're like, did you get the pig? I'm like, yeah, yeah, caught him. Got a, you know, 20 buck voucher, whatever, like big dog, and I slipped into a puddle.
7: Little jack knee.
6: Yeah, skinny.
7: See you, girls.
6: Yeah, seriously. Shocking stuff.
7: Dazza, Darren, what happened? How'd you embarrass yourself in front of your crush?
4: Afternoon, guys.
6: G'day, well, mate.
4: When I was in my younger days, I had a bit of a crush on this long-life friend, and me and my mates were hanging out, and she was happy to be with us, and I just said to them, oh, bet you I can bench press this shopping trolley. And first rep, not a problem. Second rep, not a problem. Third rep, bang, in my face and chipped my front tooth.
7: Oh, old toothless Dez.
6: Listen, it's high risk, high reward.
5: Yeah.
7: I mean, no, like that's not, no. It's not even for going, hey, Sharon, watch this. Do.
6: Yeah, even if you got the third, it's like,
7: cool.
6: Good on you, mate.
7: Good one. Nah, nice boys.
6: I respect it, Darren. Thanks, mate. Marie, talk to us. How'd you embarrass yourself in front of your crush?
8: It was actually my birthday, and we went to a lake with an inflatable water course.
5: Yeah. Oh, cool.
6: Yeah. Recipe for disaster.
8: Yes. And I fell off pretty bad. Like, I face planted pretty hard into the water. And then I couldn't get back onto the obstacle course, my friend had to, like, drag me up by my life jacket. Like, I was, like, so hard to reach coming back up.
7: Like, you're like three. Get back up here, you know?
6: And you know how puffed you get in water? So you'd lay on the inflatable going,
5: oh, no.
7: Not cute, Marie.
6: Your favourite.
7: Mark, what happened?
9: Hello.
7: G'day, Mark.
9: Well, how you doing? This is going back last millennium. I'm like, oh, man. But this is back when all us kids had Brute 43 aftershave.
6: Oh, yeah.
9: And I was in a carload full of friends, and one of them I was very keen on, you know, hormones and all that.
6: Yeah.
9: And I thought, I put on probably, I honestly think a third of the bottle on my neck. Anyway, through the trip, poor old Kirsty's going, I said, what's wrong? She goes, your aftershave. I almost killed this girl with my aftershave.
5: Oh, my
7: God. Yeah, sounds like you didn't get the date.
6: Oh, you'd be so excited.
9: We just stayed friends.
6: Yeah. You'd be like,
7: the old friend zone, Marky boy.
6: I smell so good. Like, you'd be like, oh, Christ, this, I'm going to smell great.
7: You can lather yourself on it and can poo-ee.
6: Sorry?
7: Like too much cologne or perfume.
6: That's
7: poo-ee.
6: Right.
5: Poo-ee.
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6: Mitchell, we got you on the line, mate.
10: Oh, hello, how are you?
7: G'day, very well. Mitch.
6: How are you?
10: Not too bad yourself.
6: Mate, nice, I'm feeling pretty good. Now, how's your general knowledge?
10: Oh, not too bad.
7: Okay, you sound smart. I'm ready to take you on, Mitch.
6: Yeah,
7: I reckon
6: you're going to punish her. Mate, I'm going to read the questions first. To answer gets the point. There is no need to buzz in. Are you ready, Big Rig?
10: I'm ready.
6: Lolo, you ready?
7: I was born ready, Jack.
6: LP, you ready?
5: Yeah, right, I am ready.
6: Well, in that case, my sweet, sweet angels, you versus Lou begins in 3, 2, 1. Let's go. Prince George started boarding school today at which school?
7: The School of Princes.
6: You're full after you've...
7: Fallen.
5: You're not drinking, you're...
6: Eaten. That one time at band camp. Is an iconic line from which movie?
7: American Pie.
6: Correct, Lulu. What is the capital of Bali?
7: Jakarta.
5: No.
7: Canggu. Seminyak.
10: Oh, I don't know.
6: Denpasar.
7: Capital of Bali.
5: I think it's the capital of Indonesia, actually.
6: Capital of Indonesia, yeah.
7: Yeah. Yeah.
5: Anyway.
6: Bali is a...
5: It's all right.
6: Yeah. That's fine. Both get a point.
7: Cool.
6: Which famous movie star is part owner in the South Sydney Rabbitohs?
7: Russell Crowe.
6: Correct, Lou. Who is ASAP Rocky married to?
7: Rihanna.
6: Correct, Lou. Yesterday marked 4 years since the death of Queen Elizabeth II. How long did she reign for?
7: 4 centuries.
5: 400 years.
7: Oh, 1 century.
6: 100 years.
7: Half a century.
5: Sounds like you're
6: bartering. It's 70 years.
5: 50 centuries.
6: Name the sporting event that has filed for bankruptcy.
7: Tour de France.
5: No.
7: Kite taekwondo.
6: Yeah, that's fair. Live golf. Oh. Which band was Peter Garrett the lead singer of?
7: It's Chill Cultures.
5: No.
6: No, it's...
7: Radiohead, Talking Heads.
6: It's Midnight Oil. What phenomenon causes the sky to appear blue?
7: The crossover of the sun and the moon.
6: It's Rayleigh scattering.
10: Oh, my goodness.
6: Rayleigh scattering.
10: I'm just drawing blanks.
7: That's okay, Mitch.
6: Hey, Mitch, don't sweat it. Which country did ballet originate from?
7: Russia.
10: Germany.
7: Switzerland.
5: No.
6: It's Italy.
7: Oh,
6: it's your hometown, mate.
5: Gee, not a great round.
6: Lulu got the chalks, but Mitchell gets the boots.
7: Yeah, you get the boots, Mitch. Well done,
10: thank
7: mate.
10: Thank you.
7: Have a great day.
10: You too.
6: Well thank done. You. Well done, Mitchell. Well done.
10: That was horrible. Oh, my goodness.
6: That's okay, mate. Hey,
10: butchered it.
6: That's life. That's what happens.
5: You still got the Blunston boots. Well done.
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6: Speaking of Ford Rangers, speaking of job site legends.
7: Mm-hmm.
6: Who got a... Now, I'm going to do a quiz for you.
7: Okay.
6: Who... No, I'm going to do a guess who.
7: Okay.
6: I'm 6'4", 6'5".
7: Okay, not 6'7". Got it.
6: I'm a job site legend myself.
7: Okay, it's not me.
6: I recently acquired a Ford Ranger.
7: Oh, I'm getting warmer.
6: It's my birthday today.
7: I think I know.
6: Who do you think it is?
7: Wait, does he have a really hot girlfriend?
6: No, bugger.
5: Okay.
7: I thought it was Lockie, my boyfriend.
6: Oh, yeah, it is.
11: Happy birthday to ya. Happy birthday to ya.
6: Mate,
7: he's 33.
6: Wow.
7: I love you, Lumpy Woo.
6: Oh,
7: I'm joking.
6: No. Mate, I am so sorry.
7: No, joking.
6: Happy birthday to Wumps.
7: Yeah, happy birthday, Wumps 33. I got him a commissioned artwork with all his favourite things, cut and draft.
6: Yep.
7: Should have put Rod and Gun on there.
6: Rod and Gun, Ford Ranger.
7: Piss tray, Seinfeld, pasta.
6: Me? Was I painted on there?
7: I told the artist your name. I said, Jarch is, you know, one of his best friends.
6: Yep.
7: Didn't make the cut for the painting. She just thought you were quite hard to sort of draw a little turtle kind of figure. And it was hard to, with the shading, because, like, you don't have a chin. Mm. So you couldn't really get, like, a face, you know, of you.
6: Well, she painted you on there. Couldn't she just remove one of your chins and put it on me? Like,
7: you had to take it there, Jack.
6: I feel like you took it there first,
7: Jack. Oh, are we going to go there, are we, babe?
6: I think so, Taipan. Now, I wanted to present Wumpy with something very special.
7: Oh, you got a gift for him too.
6: Well, for his birthday, of course I do.
7: Yeah, that's very cute.
6: And it's the gift of song.
7: Oh!
6: Now, Louisa, you said you'd prepared a song for him. You said you'd prepared a beautiful song for
7: Jack!
6: You said you come into the studio today and you go, oh my God, I've just come up with the best song for Wumpy's birthday. It's such a sweet thing. Remember she was saying this LP?
5: Yeah.
6: And Jack, I just thought, as a gift from me to you, mate, I feel like Lou wants to give you a rendition of her beautiful song. She said it was all about you, your favourite things, what you love to do. She said... She's been working on this for 2 or 3 months.
7: I hate you.
6: I mean, take it away, darling.
7: Wumpy, he's never ever grumpy. Wumpy, he sometimes likes to get humpy. Oh. Wumpy, he's the cutest guy in all the land. Wumpy, he's my favorite, favorite man. Wumpy, we love you very dearly here at the show and we wish you the happiest birthday ever.
6: It tailed off at the end a little bit, but hey, pretty good.
7: You literally go, oh, I've got something to do for my. I was like, oh, great, beautiful. You dirty little dog.
6: Oh, I'm a dirty little dog.
7: You dirty little dog.
6: Dude, you know, I'm such a. You know what was the only one thing I could think of that was better than that is I knew this bloke, he was playing netball.
5: There was this guy.
6: Anyway, it was the opposite team, and he goes, no. "Get him,
5: Judge, we're gonna
6: lucky."
5: Check
6: he goes,
5: "What's your name?"
6: He goes, "Tom."
5: Triple
6: goes,
5: M.
6: Tom. That's my dog's name.
3: Triple M's early drive home with Lou and Judge.
6: Lou and Judge.
5: It's Lou and Judge on Triple M, but not for much longer on your Winston Churchill Wednesday.
6: Hold on, hold on, hold on.
7: What?
6: It's Lou and Jarch on Triple M.
7: Shut up.
6: Not for much longer, though. I'm doing what you do.
5: Yeah, I know you're doing what I do, and I don't appreciate it.
7: It wasn't very good.
5: Yeah, and it wasn't very good.
7: And I'd like to go home, please.
5: Tell him, Lou.
7: Yeah. I'd like to go home. It's not been my best day.
6: Can I proposition you both?
7: No.
6: Let's stay another two.
7: No.
6: We're doing it.
7: You can pay me. Well, there probably isn't.
6: Yeah, absolutely. Yeah, I'll give you some KFC. And a pickle.
7: Done. So I'll be here for the next day. Okay.
6: Day FC.
7: It's really bad today.
5: Really bad.
7: Okay.
5: Let's read some DMs.
7: Yeah, okay. So
6: we probably shouldn't stay.
7: No, well, I think we both need to go home. I might get an Uber home.
6: Oh, mate, I'm not driving.
7: What's going on?
6: Let's go to the pub.
7: Oh, don't. It's Wednesday. Just wait till Thursday.
6: Hey, sorry, Steph. I've got to stay late at radio.
7: Okay, you punched your brother in the face 10 years after he deleted your Zelda game.
6: Correct.
7: So we're asking, you know, revenge, how long did you wait? And there was a video of it. Leslie Wildman said, slowly turning into Aussie Jason Statham. Well, it's a compy for you.
6: Well, mate, thank you. But I do look at him.
7: You do not.
6: I look like Jason Statham if he had an autoimmune disease.
7: Very accurate, Jack. Billy White just found out my ex has been using my Spotify premium account. Should I delete all her playlists? We've been broken up for 5 years.
6: Yes.
7: Oh, that would be hectic. Imagine you've got this banger playlist. You're ready to hop in the car, road trip. You're laying out all the songs.
5: Yeah.
7: Boom. Gone.
6: Yes. That's
7: pretty
6: so
7: heavy.
6: That's so funny, though.
5: Yeah, do it.
7: Not do all it. Of them, maybe just two.
6: Nah,
5: all of them.
7: Oh, you dirty dog.
6: That's so funny. You dirty dog.
7: Oh, you dirty dog. Do you deliberate on that? I'm going.
6: All right, I'll deliberate.
7: See ya.
6: See ya, doll. We'll see you tomorrow.
7: I'm going
6: I'm going.
7: See ya, doll.
5: No, wait, Jarch, you're on air for 2 hours. You said we got it signed off. It's just the Jarch show.
6: Oh, God.
7: No.
5: Okay, goodbye.
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4: Mitch Cleary has stuck around.
11: Xander
4: McGuire has popped in. We've got an opener.
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12: First, with the headlines.
15: What a massive night of footy news came out of absolutely nowhere.
12: And they're teaming up to share the secrets of the trade.
11: They are impressive specimens, these two.
12: Please welcome Mitch Cleary and Xander McGuire. Oh.
11: Normally it's Damo's, the only nerd we allow in.
4: Exactly.
11: How have we got these two in the same bloody studio?
4: And where's the other nerd? Where's old...
11: Chompers.
4: Turkey. Tom.
15: He's just getting ready for tonight's agenda setters. I think he's down in the makeup chair. Right. Jim, you didn't like me playing footy. What do you think about us doing a podcast about news breaking?
16: Yeah, I don't know how it'll go.
15: What's it called? It's called The Breakers. Right. So myself, Xander and Tom.
11: Who hosts it?
15: I was the host this time,
4: Ooh.
15: Bill.
4: Interesting.
15: I know you've been fascinated with that. So it's a little trial run heading into.
11: How did it go, Xander?
17: No, it was good. No, Mitch is he's the star quarterback who's handing off to the running backs. Yes. We'll just do all the rest of the work. Beautiful. No, it was good. We had a bit of fun.
4: What's it about? It's behind the scenes.
17: Yeah, it's sort of how the story's come to be, Bill, and also just a bit of analysis. So there's a few backhanders in there for a few people for if you're that way inclined and you enjoy listening to a little bit of a backhanded spray. Good. So a bit of fun. We enjoyed it. Things like, noticing things in the media sphere that you don't usually see, like JB sticking around post-match and hosting the post-match on the weekend.
11: What was that about?
15: You enjoyed that?
4: Why?
11: Why was I doing it?
4: Why are you doing so many interstate games, by the way?
11: Send a Ferrari out into the field, that, as a rule.
4: Normally that's for Rui and all those folks.
11: And Rui, did you see he just ghosted us?
17: Did he?
11: Two segments in, he just disappeared.
17: Oh.
15: Early radio the next day, was that his...
11: No, Saturday night. Yeah, okay. Nothing on the next day. Really? He just went.
17: He's gone up to Bespoke Bar.
11: And
17: which,
11: myself.
17: Which you usually make your own at the Adelaide Oval Gym.
11: And it was shut by the bloody time I got up there.
4: Speaking of the Corn, I'm with him on these long-term contracts, boys.
15: 8 years for Zach Bailey.
4: No, that's ridiculous. I'm with Corn.
15: He'll be 35 into that deal.
4: Mate, no, it's 5 years or something, surely.
11: Well, you cap them, you think, Bill?
4: Yes, cap them at five. And Corn's been saying, I'm following him, by the way.
15: I reckon next year or two we might see a cap on them, 5 or 6 years. Yeah. But the Players Association will say restraint of trade, so they're not going to be all that keen on capping them because players, they'll argue, miss out on these long-term deals. Yeah. Because Zach Bailey, he'll never get... If he came out of contract at 32, he would not get the same money as a 33, 34, 35-year-old as he would now when he signs that deal.
17: Mm. But they've done it overseas in different leagues. Like the NBA is five. I believe the NFL is five as well, isn't it? So there's... Yeah, there's a blueprint in place overseas, but yeah, like you say, Mitch. Right. I mean, 8 years, 35 years old. They're just getting an arms race now around free agency, and it does get a bit silly.
4: We got two of the gurus here. Who is going to be the new captain of Sydney?
15: Yeah, good question. So Errol Goulden, Dane Rampey.
4: No, just one. I was going to see which is the journo here.
15: I'll go with Errol.
17: James Rowbottom.
4: Oh, Jimmy Rowbottom. We like this, Jim.
11: Mm. Well, Adam Treloar.
15: Yeah, retired officially today. So told
11: happy,
15: by the dogs.
11: Unhappy.
4: Not happy.
15: Not entirely happy. I think he's an internal optimist, Adam Treloar. He would have loved the chance to go again, but I think deep down he would know that his body's let him down the last 2 years. Finished with 263 AFL games, All-Australian in 2024. Mm. Since that All-Australian Blazer just hasn't got going with his soft tissue injuries, and he spoke to the Bulldogs website today.
3: It is, you know, with the heaviest of hearts that come to the conclusion that I'm retiring. I was a kid from Dandy who grew up with nothing except the love and family, and to have played all my junior footy for Noble Park, and all I ever wanted to do was make my friends and family proud.
4: Oh, well, he's done that. Hey, good on him.
11: He's had a bloody great career.
17: And he's still down at Noble Park coaching the junior footy.
11: Is he really?
17: In fact, I went down there and did a feature story with him coaching. And it was Mitch's story, but he couldn't be bothered going down for the night's training session.
11: He's the chief.
17: So I got sent out after hours.
16: It's what you get on the breakers, Jim. Yeah. With these two and Tom Morris.
11: That's it.
16: You can get it on Listener. You can also watch it on 7AFL and 7 News Australia YouTube each week.
11: Katie and the Drop, of course. It's a nice big team.
16: Well, they're not on the breakers yet.
11: Oh, no, they're in the newsroom.
4: Who did break? There was a big story you broke.
16: Clarko.
11: That narrows it down.
4: No, the Clarko one. Clarko, yeah. Other blokes were trying to grab that one, weren't they?
15: Oh, well, these coach sackings, you know, everyone has their say on.
4: Yes.
15: So, yeah, he was told the night before, but the players were told at around 11:30 on the last Wednesday.
17: Yep.
4: Were you on to it too?
17: I was second on the scene, Bill.
4: Were you? Yeah, behind the chief.
17: I was behind the chief.
4: Wow. Yeah. All right, Zach Butters, where does he go, boys? Just we don't have to rattle on here. Just I want to see the two journos out
15: of
4: here.
15: I think ideal world for Zach Butters, he plays for Geelong, but he hasn't wanted to commit to that yet because he's a little concerned still the deal won't get done. So the Dogs are still in the race.
4: Yes, right.
17: Which is, it was Geelong, might be Dogs because he's a good bloke.
11: Right.
17: Wants to get a good deal for Port.
11: Who is going to be able to give Port what they want?
15: Dogs have a better hand, but there's a chance still that they just take the compensation of power and they end up with pick five, and there's maybe some side deals done along the way. But
11: well,
15: I still
11: that's
15: think
11: decent. Five's decent, all right.
15: Yeah, I've got the Cats in front, but don't discount the Dogs.
17: The side deals part is dodgy.
15: Yeah.
17: It has
4: really?
17: your club deal.
4: Say that.
17: No, those side deals.
4: That doesn't help things.
17: And Swanee has said that he's watching
4: to
17: it
4: put
17: like a hawk.
4: Bloody stamp on an envelope, and Jay Z's still whinging about it. Shut up.
17: If they do it wrong, they could get done for draft tampering or blocked for it as
4: well.
17: Well,
4: they won't do it wrong.
17: Well, you've got it.
11: Don't hold me back here. Go as hard as you like.
17: Well, you've been good at it for a while then.
4: No, we have not.
11: There's some land at series.
4: Yes.
16: The stuff you get on the podcast, Jim.
11: This is what you get. I'm warming to it.
4: What about the Matt Rowe stuff? Is that right? Scotty Gullen.
15: Yeah. Mm. The Dogs would love Matt Rowe. I just can't see the Suns trading him. Having lost Ben King, can you really see them trading a Brownlow medalist who's got a year to run on his contract? I think next year we'll be talking a lot about Matt Rowe. He'll be the Zach Butters of 2027.
4: They've got panels up there.
15: Yeah. Mm. And Xander's big on whether Petrarca just could find his way out the door this year.
4: What are you saying, Z?
17: Z, X. It's Alexander, but you chop it in half and you get Xander. That's sort of I think there's an
4: so it should be.
11: Oh no, look around. Matt's trying to work his way through.
4: How long has it been next?
11: Just leave it at Z.
17: Oh, about 20 years, Bill.
11: Just leave it at Z, Fat.
4: Yeah, we'll leave.
17: I think if Gold Coast had a great deal put on the table for them. Even though Christian Petrarca still has 3 or 4 years left on his deal, I think there's a chance that a deal could get done there. I don't think Petrarca wants to leave Gold Coast, but if the Dogs want to throw the kitchen sink at someone, and Petrarca is that person, watch this space, I reckon. But,
18: where do we find this, please?
16: Well, it's on Listener, of course, so you can watch it on YouTube, 7 News Australia and 7 AFL. I'm sure it's also on the 7 Plus app because these two boys, plus Tom Morris, best in the business.
18: Mm. I like it. Well done, boys. Good to see you both.
17: Thank you, JB.
16: Mitch Cleary and X, Bill. Xander McGuire on the Rush Hour, Triple M.
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4: Pre-show.
18: Yes.
4: We're stuffing around. And my desktop computer, Jim.
18: You don't have one, do you?
4: I've got a computer.
18: Right.
4: Where I print stuff.
18: Oh.
4: And send emails.
18: That's what he does. He comes in and uses the printer at work to print his stuff off.
4: That's true. And I send back emails and things.
18: Yes.
4: Anyway, had an island on it, Jim. And we couldn't work. Will, who's quite sophisticated, and Rhino's not bad at his geography.
18: An island. Explain an island.
4: Well, an island was on it. We couldn't work out what island it was.
16: It was like a bird's eye view of an island from far away.
4: It was a background. Background on the computer.
16: So it rotates through a few.
4: Anyway, Ramsey pulled out his phone, and there's a feature on his iPhone called Spotlight.
16: Yes.
18: Right.
4: And you scan it. And this
16: gives you the answer.
4: Gives you the answer.
18: So what island are you dealing with?
4: Well, have a listen.
20: That is Santorini, a famous Greek island in the southern Aegean Sea.
16: Not a bad effort.
4: Santorini, should have known that.
16: But you can scan, if you're walking along the street, you can scan a flower and it'll tell you what sort of flower it is. You can go scan a footy jumper, it'll tell you what club that is.
4: That's right. So AI, Jim.
18: You can even scan Santorini. Santorini's beautiful.
16: It's beautiful, beautiful. You can also scan people of note.
4: Can.
18: Don't tell me he scanned himself.
4: Well, Jim, funny you should say that. We got excited.
18: Oh, my God.
4: So Fat scanned himself.
18: Why do I feel like this is a craft attack?
4: No, it's not.
18: Oh, it's not.
4: I scanned myself with Spotlight, and this is what it said.
20: That is English actor Jason Statham.
4: Jim, that's what it said. It actually said that. I've told you I look like him. I get mixed up all the time. With Jace? Jim.
18: Fat. You got a picture of Jason Statham your computer. You scan that.
4: I scanned my head.
18: The audio then played.
4: So we went further, Jim.
18: Oh, here we go.
16: Well, we'll have to do this live. Let me just plug my phone in so people can hear it.
18: All right.
4: Oh.
16: Yeah.
18: Okay.
16: Well, let's just scan.
4: So scan Jim.
16: Yeah.
4: Scan Jim's head.
18: Yeah, of course. Have a look at him. He's like 4 metres away from him.
4: So he's scanning it now.
18: Yes.
4: And Spotlight. What's it going to say?
18: Now we're hitting the button.
4: Here we go.
20: That is former English cricket player and commentator Mark Nicholas.
4: Mark Nicholas, Jim! That's what they think of Jim.
18: Let me just say one thing. I am closer to Mark Nicholas than you are to Jason Statham.
4: No.
18: That is 100% true.
4: That was all Spotlight. Thank you very much.
18: Wasn't really.
21: That's a craft attack.
4: What do you think of that, Mark?
18: As I've just said to you,
4: Marco,
18: I will acknowledge I look more like him than you look like Jason Statham.
4: No, you look like him, you sound like him, you act like him.
18: Yeah.
4: Mark Nicholas, what happened to him?
18: He's about to do the South African series that we're going to play.
4: Is he? Yes. Oh, I haven't seen
18: You'll
4: him
18: have
4: for
18: him
4: all.
18: On our screen shortly, Fat.
4: Jeez. Anyway, that was good.
18: That gets back to it.
4: Nice little crab.
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16: On Friday, the NFL hits the town, 49ers versus the Rams, but an NBA superstar is in the studio here. Wow. He's a Rams fan. It's the great Richard Jefferson.
22: Like, somebody
23: our
22: else
23: next
22: is
23: guest
22: here?
23: Spent 18 years dazzling the NBA with an array of stunning dunks. Jefferson the steal and windmill.
24: Jefferson goes
23: right to the pocket. Jefferson drives.
25: Please welcome 2016 NBA champion Richard Jefferson.
18: Good, Fat.
22: Oh, my God.
18: Young tomorrow, Richard Jefferson today, legends. of American sport.
4: Exactly, the Rizzard.
0: The Rizzard. Look at you. I'm so proud of you. This man is a quick study, this guy.
4: Oh, he's got charisma, Jim.
18: Riz.
4: Plenty of Riz.
0: That's why I'm just so excited to be here with you guys. I've never been in Australia. Wow. This is awesome. Delhi's always spoke highly. Andrew Bogut is a former teammate of mine. Good boomer. So, man, I'm excited.
4: You are.
18: Well, your career was quite simply ridiculous. Yes, 17 seasons in the NBA.
4: 8 teams.
18: Unbelievable. Well. And included in that, the 2016 win for the Cleveland Cavaliers.
0: You got to take your time.
18: Well, the thing about this particular series was they say it's the greatest ever.
4: Yep. Mm-hmm.
18: The greatest playoff series ever.
0: Mm-hmm.
18: And you played with two people that Fat's infatuated with, the man sitting next to you. Firstly, our man, who I know you've already mentioned and really liked in Maddie. Let's see. This is when he was in our studio.
4: Hard man to say.
18: Well, let's have a listen.
4: He's Australian through and through. Maddie Delver. It's a hard one to say, Riz.
0: Yeah, well, this is the thing. This is the thing. As a teammate, it's on the back of his jersey, so we kind of learn. But Delavadova.
4: Yes.
0: Yeah, you get that down. Deli Beans, as my guy Channing Frye would call him. So Deli Beans, that's what we like it.
4: Did he have a nickname?
18: Deli.
0: Well, his nickname was Deli. Like I said, Channing would call him Deli Beans. Is there more nicknames? I might not know. You can give me.
16: You talking about the WhatsApp?
18: What are you saying?
4: The WhatsApp group.
0: What happens on the WhatsApp group? We kind of stay on the WhatsApp group.
4: He's not giving it to us, Jim.
0: There's some things.
18: Of course, then,
4: yes.
18: A part of that team was, some say, the greatest player of all time.
4: Yes.
18: So when we had Matty Dellavedova in, Fat asked him about playing with LeBron, and this is how it came out.
4: Would you be like that, or you'll bounce up and go, hey, Lebo?
18: Lebo.
4: Ever call him Lebo? No.
0: I've heard him call a lot of things in his life. Not all of them good. No. I've never heard him call that. Heard him call that before in my life. But you know what? I think that's something that we might try to bring up, Lebo.
18: LeBron James, in your view, the greatest player ever?
0: Well, you guys are starting that. No, this is the thing. There is no GOAT in basketball, right? There, because there's like multiple levels, right? Kareem Abdul-Jabbar, I think, had the greatest career. Bill Russell won the most championships. Michael Jordan is the icon. I think, you know, Kobe Bryant and what he did mentally for the game and really for athletes, you know, all around the world. But I would just say if you were to build a basketball player, you could not build a better basketball player than LeBron James. Yeah. You could not. There's no way. There's no skill set he doesn't have. There's no physical ability. So for me, if I was building a basketball player mentally and physically, he would be the person that I would build. But I believe that the GOAT conversation, the reason why it's so great is because there is no right answer. It's all opinion based.
4: Oh, no. And you played for the USA in the Olympics, so you would have won a gold medal. Yeah. They win everything.
0: Yeah. But we won bronze that year, so that was awesome. I'm the one guy that wins a bronze. Yes. You know, but you know what?
4: Gold.
0: Do you want to know where me and Deli got really, really tight? I asked Deli, I go, what was the most important win of your career?
4: Yes.
0: Was it the 2016 championship? Yeah. Was it the NBL championship? Or was it, you know, winning a bronze for Australia? Yeah. And he said winning a bronze. And he said that they'd been so many close that they'd gotten fourth, I think, you know, two or three times. So for them to get a medal, and I think that is such a compliment to your country that a player that grew up here is like, hey, winning that bronze and representing our country was probably the greatest achievement of his career. So salute. I like to celebrate a bronze, but
4: where's your bronze? Where is the medal?
0: I had it dipped in gold. it's back at home. It's back at home. Yeah.
18: Analyst on ESPN.
4: Yes.
18: Of course, with the NBA, but also the Richard Show.
0: Yes.
18: So tell us about that.
0: Well, you know what? There's so much, you know, debate conversation and debate talk, and this is the era of podcast. And so for me, I wanted to create a show where players can come on and laugh and joke, and it's not, you know, this or not that. We're not breaking down stuff. It's just a fun, lighthearted interview. And
18: Like us.
0: Yeah, very. Yeah, that's why we're sitting down and we're like brothers. It's like, you know, I can, you know, join this group right
4: Riz
0: now.
4: And
0: yeah. Well, that's. I don't think so. Does that have a different meaning here in this country? Yeah. Okay,
18: Rich, just we will get our genius in the booth, Maddie, onto the end
4: and the biz,
18: and we'll get rid of that.
0: Yes. Wow.
4: I like it.
0: You like? Is that what you?
4: What the hell are you on about? I didn't know what we were talking about.
0: I just didn't know because again, it's just foreign to me. I'm still learning your guys' language. I'm still learning the dialect. So this is all new to me.
18: We'll get that nicely.
4: Now, you've been a star. Well done, gold medalist, of course, at the Olympic.
16: Bronze medalist.
0: Are you doing that on purpose?
18: I told you, are we doing that on?
0: Me and Deli have the same medal, and as proud as Deli is, so am I.
4: Athens, yes. Bronze.
0: Why you say it like that? There's a tone there.
18: I apologize, Richard.
0: Don't you ever. You probably apologize for him for 17 years. Yes.
18: I apologize.
4: The Rizzard. Yeah. We like it.
16: The NBA champion himself, Richard Jefferson, on the Rush Hour, Triple M.
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2: I have a joke.
1: This is Billy's joke.
4: Jim, I've got a budgie at home.
18: What's that weird noise that came out of your throat?
4: Well, because I haven't got a bloody
18: no,
4: budgie.
18: No, we know you don't have a budgie, fat. It's a joke.
4: But he broke his leg.
18: Right.
4: So being the caring person that I am, Jim, yes. I made him a little splint out of matches. Right?
18: What's the stupid look on him now?
4: You should have seen his face light up when he tried to walk, Jim.
18: Seriously.
4: Poor budgie.
18: Fat.
4: Imagine him just walking along.
18: What, and then he strikes the match?
4: No, thank you, Jim. We don't have to go into that.
18: Right. Seriously. It's the stupid face you have.
4: Well, I haven't got a budgie, Jim. I can't tell a joke if I haven't got one.
18: We understand.
4: Yeah.
18: You tell a joke about your wife off and you don't have one of them either.
4: Exactly, that's true.
16: Did you like it, Jim?
18: No.
4: Yeah. Oh,
18: right.
4: Oh. Oh. That's disappointing. Tomorrow we'll find one.
16: You want a super tomorrow?
4: We need a super tomorrow, Jim, to get a
18: fruit.
4: A fruit, but a super. Super duper.
18: Super plastic. But super duper.
16: What's that song?
4: I don't think it is one.
18: It is.
4: Super duper.
18: Oh my God. He's not at his best. He's a long way off.
4: Very far from his best.
18: He's very, very quiet.
4: He's very rare.
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5: Look at the brutish behind your box. Got nuts. Throwing fisties, chesties, armies. Look at him.
21: Told he's affectionately known as the prancing pony. I'm Patrick Voss. And I've got a big chest.
22: He's right over the timeline.
24: He's a prancing pony.
26: We've got Paddy Voss in studio with us, and he's brought a support person. And his support person is Mason Cox.
27: The old man. He's the old man with him.
26: USA.
27: So all the way from the USA.
26: You just waltz in here, Coxie.
27: Well, it's next door, yeah. Wasn't too far of a waltz.
28: No, Coxie, we've been wondering when you were going to make an appearance in here. Each week you walk past and we go, there goes the big Cox.
26: Yeah.
28: And, mate, today you've embraced us with your presence. It's a pleasure to have you in here.
27: I'll just pass by, mate. Just figure I'd pop in. Obviously do a bit with Mix 94.5 next door. And I told Voss at some point I will pop in. And just
28: were they all in there today or not? They were, yeah.
27: Yeah.
26: Okay.
27: Yeah,
26: right. Yeah. it's been a tough week.
27: Yeah, very tough week. Obviously, not playing the way we wanted to, and losing like that. Obviously, gave ourselves a really good chance finishing on top and getting to qualify for a prelim, and then obviously that performance and feeling like I had a significant impact on the performance of the team. Very deflating and not ideal at all, but. We've earned the right to a second opportunity. We get another chance against the Cats on this on Friday night. And I tell you what, the boys couldn't be in a better headspace for this Friday night. So was, looking forward to it.
28: There was a lot of noise. I'm being good, mate. I'm being very good. There was a lot of noise. Was it more external than internal? Like, how was it embraced post-game? Did you go through the vision thoroughly, or was it a bit of a bin job because you know you can do far better?
27: Probably initially, probably just a bit of a bin job and, and know that we've got a lot better to give.
28: You don't need to watch the vision to know it was a bad night.
27: Oh, 100%, and especially not straight away. We've gone through the X and the O's since then and went through what's gone wrong, taking the learnings, and yeah, we feel like we're really well placed for this Friday.
26: Coxie,
2: Oh, that was a great answer, Bossy. Honestly, you're very well media trained.
28: He does get a message every now and then. He's nailed it. Air, Bossy. So we're looking up.
2: Took him 12 years to figure that out. He's already done it.
26: Hey, JL, I don't think, like, I've never seen him sort of fire up or whatever. Does he get fired up in sort of games like that, Coxie?
2: Oh, Western Bulldogs, I reckon. He about ripped one. That was probably around six or seven, I think, quarter time. And fair. It was a fair rip. But, yeah, no, I think, like, obviously we didn't play well over the weekend, but, yeah, it's, you know, you got to move on. You got to move up to this Friday night. So, yeah, you go through the review, like you said, and everything else, and just start preparing for the next opportunity.
28: Now, Coxie, am I right in saying Texas?
2: Yep, Texas, Dallas,
28: and,
2: yep.
28: And we've got Wagga Wagga.
27: Yeah, Texas and Wagga Wagga.
28: It's very similar. You come to Perth, you wander into the change rooms, and you've got the prancing pony, Vossy.
2: Mate, he's two lockers down.
28: Two lockers down. How's the relationship started? What did you know much about Vossy when you first came over, and what's it like these days? Because I know internally there's a lot of admiration for the big fella.
27: Tell him the truth as well.
28: Yeah, true.
2: I will tell the truth.
28: It was an absolute box, mate.
2: I was a bit of a shit. It was a bit of a shit stirrer myself. I loved it. I knew I'd probably get along with him pretty quickly. Yeah. And yeah, he's an energizer for the group, I think. And I don't know how much he realizes it, but yeah, he's just obviously a very externally outgoing kind of person, you know, and he's got a personality and a characteristic and very charismatic. So I enjoy it. You know, I like people that are different in this league. I like people that do different things in their own way. And I think he definitely brings that in his presence. And he's an enjoyable person to bring around, like, to have in the locker room, you know? He's one of those people that you know that's there every single day, and I think it's important for the culture to have people like that involved in your club.
28: Now, I'm going to flick the question. Vossy, you got the big American wandering in day one, thoughts?
2: Great start.
28: Smack.
27: I had obviously watched Coxie from afar, and there's so much noise around Coxie and what comes with Coxie, and every time I feel like he plays a game or does something, I feel like there's a headline around him. So didn't really know what to expect. And similar. Since coming to the club, Coxie's himself, and that's what I love most about Coxie. He couldn't give a shit what people think of him or what people are saying about him. He's himself, and he's played a very valuable part in our team this year, and he's a big part of the reason we've had so much success. The boys embrace him, and we love having him. So, similar. I'd love to say some good words about Coxie.
26: So that's Zave asking you guys some feedback on each other. Now I'd like for you both to give feedback on Zave having mac and cheese for breakfast.
27: Yeah, I'm not sure.
26: With tomato sauce.
27: Yeah, he's got a jerry can full of tomato sauce.
28: Yes, I'm just working what I'm provided with.
27: Yeah, it's outrageous.
2: He's actually disturbing my vlog.
26: Like, these guys are athletes, and you're making them feel sick. Like, Vossy is looking out at you in disgust.
27: I remember the first time he had that, and we didn't have the relationship where I could say something and be like, what is going on here? But now I just look at him in disgust. That's just foul.
28: Okay. Feedback's your friend. I get all that. Last one before that, you go, Coxie, we're going to get a break or whatever. If you both took a mark, right, who would have the biggest strut under their, like, up their sleeve? Who's got the biggest chest out, arm down, heading back to kick the goal between you two, do you reckon?
27: Oh, Coxie any day. But Coxie, once he's taken the mark, maybe once I've kicked the goal, I might rip out a bit more of a strut. But Coxie, when he takes a mark, he puts it in one hand and then just turns his head down. And make sure everyone knows.
28: Do you know it's a strut when you're doing it, or is it just an out-of-body experience?
2: No, it's usually a look back at the guy you took a mark on. Yeah. Just give him a little extra, you know? Just to let him know. Just to let him know.
27: Little boy.
6: I will say, we are a little disappointed, obviously, that you guys didn't get the win, because if that happened, the man Xavier Ellis would have had to have dressed up as you, Mason Cox, on Friday.
28: Stilts on, goggles on.
26: Goggles on with just a big sign saying, honk if you love Cox, like me. Yeah. So, wasted opportunity.
6: And instead, Katie had to dress up in the wizard outfit with the Hawthorn gear, which is just behind you there. Being
26: which
6: modified.
26: Was a rough time for me. Yeah. So, make sure you get the job done this Friday.
2: Is there any other bets for this week or not?
28: We might find something.
6: Mason, thanks for dropping in very quickly.
2: Happy to.
26: if you guys beat Geelong, what should I get Dave to do?
2: I reckon just run it back.
28: Same thing.
6: Interesting. I've got no problem with that.
28: And if you lose, Lamb, you have to do something with like Bailey Smith's Tinder page or something. I'm not sure.
26: Fantastic. Volunteers for you.
3: 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Triple M.
6: Mason Cox, great to have him in, just popping in.
26: It was a bit of fun, Coxie.
6: He was meant to be in for like 2 minutes and then stuck around for a good 5-6 minutes while Patrick
27: He's
6: Ross,
27: good
6: of course.
27: For that, Coxie.
6: Is he?
27: Yeah, very good for inserting himself.
6: Yeah, inserting himself. Yeah, sounds like our producers this morning. Patrick Ross from the Fremantle Dockers is with us right now.
26: Of course, taking on the Cats now this Friday. And as you were saying, like, you know, finals footy, it's meant to be fun, Zave. Like you were saying, you used to love playing sort of finals footy, and there's a difference between being like excited and nervous, and what's kind of the difference in that?
28: Well, for mine, like, you're not going on a FIFO swing for 4 weeks where you're like, oh my God, this is my job. Like, you dream of playing in finals. Like, your dreams are meant to be fun. I know it's tough as well, but I don't know. I always found, like, smiling and being like, shit, I was a kid from Lake Tyres Beach with 200 people or Wagga. Like, it's pretty nifty that this is a moment you're in. Then, obviously, when the game starts, it's all hell breaks loose. But I think it's good that you appreciate the moment, the dream you're in.
26: Yeah, 100%. And so you reckon sort of nerves kind of got the better of you, but you're different mindset for heading into Friday night's game.
27: Yeah, a little bit. Yeah, I think, it was a bit nervous and...
26: which is fair enough.
27: Yeah. Right.
28: It was pressure.
27: Yeah. 100%. But I, have obviously done a fair bit of reflecting and thinking since then, and obviously gratitude's a massive part of it as well, and... as much as I thought the world was going to end after the game. And,
28: funnily enough, you woke up and
27: I remember early the next day, I sort of thought, if you'd told me 2 years ago, I'd played my 50th game last night in a semi-final, qualifying final against the Hawks, and it just wasn't quite my night, but still absolutely copped it and all those sort of things and all the negatives and positives that come with it, I'd taken in an absolute heartbeat. Yeah. So, we're so privileged to be in the position we're in and to get another final and privileged to have the pressure and privileged to run out there in front of 60,000 and for it all to be on the line. So, absolutely can't wait.
6: A lot of gratitude.
28: Yeah, it's nice. And the Cats, you've had a cracking run with the Cats this year. They beat you 1-1 all.
27: Yeah.
28: Round one, they came storming home.
27: Yeah.
28: Later in the year, you guys were just too good for them. They've got premiership players everywhere. They've got Brownlow medalists. They've got all sorts of... They're pretty nifty themselves. As someone watching on, it's going to be an absolute blockbuster.
27: Mm. Yeah, looking forward. Yeah, obviously we've had some great contests with them this year, so...
28: remember Vossi, he still reckons the AFL owe him an email.
27: Yeah.
28: Because they robbed him of that goal.
26: Remember that?
27: They haven't followed up on that
28: Maybe at the end of the year they send the emails out. Let's just do it all in one and we just apologise.
27: Well, hopefully they can give me one back this week. If it sails over at the goalpost and it's a point, maybe they go, well...
28: Near enough's good enough. Finger up and move on.
26: Do you know what we need this Friday, Vossi, is for you, your jumper to get torn. That's what we need. Because when your chest is out, that's when you fire up.
27: Yeah, buddy, I reckon I'll just run out there first minute and just let it go. And then when they come out with another one, I'll just send them back.
28: Not yet.
26: Trust me, the audience want it on. I want it ripped.
28: Have you clipped and maintained for the opportunity if it does rip?
27: Always clipped and maintained.
28: Always clipped and
27: always
28: maintained.
27: Always ready to go.
28: I like that.
26: We actually have something, Vossi, of yours that you're going to sign for us to give away on Friday when we're down at, where are we?
6: We're at Geno's
27: in Fremantle. That's a great establishment down there.
6: So we're going to be there from 6 a.m. on Friday.
26: Because Freo's going to be heaving. I mean, Freo comes alive when, you know, Freo in finals as well. Mm. So we're going to be there as well, getting amongst it. And a little something-something signed by our very own Prance and Pony.
6: Indeed. So make sure you come on by 6 a.m. onwards on Friday. We will have a signed jumper from Patrick.
26: And if you want it ripped, we can get him to rip it.
27: Oh, yeah, I can rip it as much as you want.
28: Okay. Actually, I might get Vossi to rip one off.
7: Yeah.
8: I'm going to fire up Zave. I reckon you just rip his jumper now, but that's...
28: No, not the country road. Right. You can go the Uniqlo underneath. You go Uniqlo.
8: I think we're trying to wrangle Sonny Walters to come by and Ryan Daniels as well, so we're going to have a big show on Friday.
28: Sonny was a naughty, naughty boy on Thursday.
8: Well,
28: more to come.
26: We need to audit that.
28: More to come.
8: You're just sprinkling a little bit of...
26: That's a hook.
8: That is a hook.
26: That's radio craft.
8: Let's hope Sonny rocks up on Friday.
26: Vossy's looking at Zave going, wow, what happened? We'll tell you off air.
8: Yeah, obviously.
28: It really wasn't that bad, to be honest. Good morning, Sonny.
8: No, embellish it. Who cares? Vossy, go well on Friday.
26: Come on.
8: That all of the Freo fans, and there's a few West Coast fans and a few other footy fans in general that don't want to see Geelong winning, that are getting behind you. So best of luck, and thanks for jumping in again this morning.
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26: And this week it has all been about the best butcher. So people have been voting hard.

0: Sophia, you and I always have the very tough job of having to go out and taste test, check out the places on a Wednesday after we announce the finalists. So that's what we'll be doing
1: today. Today we're doing it. We're booked in.
0: Today we are doing it because the top three finalists are officially in.
1: Oh, the votes have been counted.
0: The votes have been counted. The boys out there have had a tough job because people of Perth are very passionate about butchers.
1: So they should be.
0: I think it's been the most votes so far of any category.
1: Correct.
0: So, in no particular order, the first butcher that is a finalist for the best butcher in Perth, Perinci Butchers. Good morning, Michael.
2: How are you guys?
1: Oh, we're going well, Michael. Congratulations, you're in the top three. If I wandered into the store, what would you recommend? What do you just absolutely drool over?
2: Mate, some of the products we have here in store is our absolute beautiful Wagyu cross, Black Angus, Scotch fillets and sirloins.
0: Yes, yes, yes. Hey, Michael, do I remember it was a while ago now that you actually put on the menu an epic steak sandwich?
2: Yes, we do. Once a month, we hold some of the best steak sandwiches here in Bicton, East Fremantle. So you guys definitely got to come down and check it out.
0: Well, the steak sandwich is our next
1: category. Yeah, correct. So, Lammy or I, we don't know how we're going to slice the pig today, but one of us will be in store.
2: Thank you very much. Absolute honour to be a part of it, guys.
0: Beautiful. All right, that's Perinci Butchers. Now, in no particular order, the next butcher in the top three finalists for best butcher in Perth, Barbaro Butchers. Good morning, Stefan.
3: Good morning, guys. Thank you. Very excited to be on.
1: Steph, congratulations. I'll ask you the same question, mate. We wander into the store. Which direction are you pointing us to? What are you the most proud of?
3: Oh, you can't go past a good Scotch fillet steak, guys. We're very lucky. We've got our own farm, so we raise all our own beef. So, yeah, quality of the beef there. And obviously, our award-winning sausages are something we're very proud of.
0: Are you whipping out the purple sausages for Freo or giving that a rest?
3: We don't cross with that side of the river, guys. We're blue and gold up here.
4: That's very true.
0: Okay. In no particular order. The third finalist for the best butcher in Perth, as voted by you, Willerton Butcher. Good morning, Nick.
5: Good morning, guys.
1: Well, Nick, congratulations. You're in the top three, and I'll ask you the same question. It's a Saturday morning. I'm having people over for dinner. I haven't asked the same question once when you think about it. It's a Saturday morning. I'm cooking a barbecue for a gang on Saturday night. What direction are you pointing me in?
5: Some beautiful Black Angus Scotch like the rest of the other boys, believe it or not.
1: It's delicious. Nice.
0: Everyone's very proud of their steaks.
5: And then a bit of gourmet sausages as well.
0: Yeah. I love gourmet. We're very excited, Nick. Either Zave or I will be out there today to meet you guys and have a look at the butcher. But good luck and, of course, keep the votes going.
5: Thanks very much, guys. It's awesome.
4: So it's your top three locked in. So Perinci Butchers in Bicton. You got Barbaro Butchers in Greenwood. Willerton Butcher in Willerton.
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18: No, I went to jump into bed the other night and there was a redback spider. And Lamb, your reaction straight away was, oh, just get careful of that one.
19: Be careful of the redback.
18: I'm not going to ride it like a horse, but I'm not panicking about it. Like,
19: you're not going to like be the big spoon. That would be
18: no,
19: the
18: and then I was like, I actually don't know anyone that's been bitten by a redback spider. I know we all, you know, duck and weave and hide and we're always being told, well, careful of the redbacks there, all that sort of business. I just don't know anyone that's actually been pounded by one. I got a message from a mate of mine.
4: Thought that word got pounded. But
18: sorry, I completely forgot. It's got a quick message from a mate. Don't know if I'll use that, Blandy. English teacher in year 12 got bitten by one once, had to go to hospital, took the week off. We all called him a pussy.
4: Oh.
18: For the rest of the year, we all failed English.
19: Well, look at this.
0: Fair call.
19: Apparently, only female redbacks bite. Only the larger female redback is capable of biting humans. Yep. Male fangs are too small. Losers.
18: Have you engaged in a battle with a redback that didn't go favourably with you?
19: Adam,
18: you've been bitten.
19: In Mullaloo, Adam, have you been bitten by a redback?
1: I've been bitten by a redback twice.
18: No, Adam, come on.
1: Yeah, serious.
18: Go on, we'll run me through one, what happened, and then where were you, what happened? I'm not buying it yet.
0: Oh.
1: So the first one, I was doing some gardening and I needed a lift with some limestone blocks. All right, long story short, so my neighbour came over and said, yeah, I can give you a lift. So I just threw like some runners on that were at the front door with no socks.
19: Oh no.
1: And the almighty mother of a redback bit me on my toe.
19: Oh.
1: And it put me in hospital for about a day.
0: Oh boy.
19: A day?
1: Yeah, and I'm telling you now, if I explain the pain to you, it's like... It started off with your foot feeling like it's in a vice, then it moved to the calf, then the hammy, then the groin, and it was painful. And the doctor said that redback bites are typically, like a decent redback bite is more painful than a snake bite, but it's not as dangerous.
19: Wow.
1: So, yeah.
19: So were there any talks of, like, would it have been, like, just an anti-venom shot, or how do they get rid of it?
1: Yeah, so the anti-venom shot is, so you know they make anti-venom, they do it off horses, right?
19: Yeah.
1: So,
18: maybe you do ride them like a horse.
19: Oh, God.
1: Yeah.
19: Adam, that happened once. What happened the second time?
1: The second time I was just in bed and I got bitten again by, like, one that was half the size. It wasn't nearly as dramatic as the first one. But, yeah, it was sore for a couple of hours and I thought it scared the shit out of me because I thought, oh, no, not again. But, the first one was, like, I was on morphine the whole works, but the second one wasn't really that bad. So
19: Why do you guys have redbacks in your bed? Like,
18: sore
19: honestly.
18: For a couple of hours, no, though. Like, now, I'm worse off on. Having a curry the night before.
0: You heard his
18: sore.
0: First one. You heard the first bite.
19: The first bite sounds insane.
3: 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Triple M.
18: Well, thus far, we've had a guy ring inside an itch for 2 hours, so I'm not sure it's that wild yet. I'm not talking about introducing handguns, but we had a redback in the bed the other day. I was a bit unsure about it, and straight away, Lamb, you're like,
19: they're poisonous.
18: Stay away from them. Oh, they're bad news.
19: They're poisonous.
18: That'll ruin your day, all that sort of business. I don't know anyone that's ever been bitten by one. I clearly know they're probably not great news.
19: Mm.
18: But I just, look, we have them around the house from time to time. I might go to Bunnings today and get some spider stuff. But other than that, I think that it was a bit of an oversell.
19: Okay. Have you ever been bitten by a redback is what we're saying because Dave doesn't believe it. Brendan is in Butler. Have you been bitten by a redback, Brendan?
16: Yeah, I have. Yeah, a couple of years ago.
19: All right. What happened? How bad was it?
16: It wasn't too bad. I was just working sort of on a near a building site and lifting up a pallet.
19: Mm-hmm.
16: And, just felt a real sharp zap. And, straight away, I had a look. I could see the little spider there and the redback. So, yeah, it was, I was concerned, that's for sure.
19: Did you call, like, 000?
16: No, I didn't call 000 straight away. I just notified someone nearby at the school that I was working at. And, just tried to remain calm, just sat down and try not to move too much.
18: Yeah.
16: And just keep the heart rate down. And then I rang my missus and they said, yeah, I'm gonna drive home as soon as I can.
18: Oh.
16: And then, I made the drive home, which is probably about a 45-minute drive from Midland to Butler.
18: Yeah.
16: Which I probably shouldn't have done, but...
0: I'd say you shouldn't have done that at all.
18: And upon reflection, Brendan, did you go to hospital or anything or pain? How long did it last for?
16: No hospital. Just... Drove home, called 000. I wasn't too keen on dying just out in the middle of nowhere out in Midland. So
19: This is not helping Dave's cause because he goes, no hospital, who cares? Veronica in Jarrahdale, been bitten by a redback, Veronica.
3: Yes, twice.
19: Okay.
0: Oh, God.
19: A lot of people with multiple redbacks. What are you doing? All right, what happened and how bad was it?
3: So the first one was only a tiny one and it had got me on my right leg. While I was outside, because I live in the bush.
18: Yeah.
19: Okay.
3: It stung a little bit, but it wasn't too bad.
18: Yeah.
19: Okay.
3: Well, but the second time was a massive one, and it put me in hospital for a week and a half.
19: Oh, there we go. Now we're talking.
18: Were there any underlying health issues, Veronica, previously?
4: No. Oh, come on.
19: Veronica, what?
3: So the pain was worse than labour.
19: Wow. Okay.
3: It just felt like my whole leg was on fire, and it blew up twice its size.
19: Okay. Well, this is what this is great. I'm so glad you called.
3: So I had to go in the hospital for antibiotics because I had a reaction to the venom.
18: She's allergic to the bloody things.
4: Oh.
3: So I'm allergic to
18: please.
3: The things.
18: I'm allergic
3: to I just keep an eye on what I'm doing.
18: Yeah. You got an allergy to spiders.
19: So the doctors said that was because you were allergic to it.
3: Yeah. Oh, so as he said, they're all like, it depends if it's male or female. Most of the females do land people in hospital.
4: Yeah, Katie mentioned that.
19: Yes,
4: just
19: I did mention that because the females actually have some bite to them. The men are losers.
4: Women have got massive fangs.
19: Yeah. Peter in Mandra, Zave's asleep. He's still yet to buy it. Have you been bitten by a redback?
20: No, but my brother has.
19: Okay. So this is allegedly.
20: No, he got out of a spa and put on a robe.
18: Yep.
20: And that. He got bitten on one of his agates.
4: Oh!
20: Then probably three or four.
4: Just a couple.
19: Oh, no.
4: Yes.
20: Yeah, went to hospital, probably close to a week in Mandra Hospital. And everyone wanted to look. So
4: had the Murphy Reads.
20: Doctors, nurses, trainees, everyone.
19: Oh, yeah. That's classic. Get the trainees in. Look at this.
4: Just like Zave when he got checked for his...
19: And did they blow up to the size of balloons or...
20: Yeah, though. Yeah, well, he was in a world of hurt. I think it turned into some shingles or something as well. So,
18: Underlying health issues, I'm hearing.
19: No,
18: Ted got bitten when he was a kid on the Wilson by something, and it just blew up like a trunk. He had to go to hospital.
19: What I'm hearing, Zave, is that what we should do is bring a red back in studio, let it loose on your body. let it bite you.
18: As I said, I'm not going to ride him like a horse. I just feel as like whenever you mention the word redback, the reaction is way overs. Oh, shit. It's like I'm getting in bed with a brown snake. No, it's not what I'm doing.
19: I'd rather, flirt with a redback than a brown snake. I will tell you that much.
21: This is Triple M Breakfast with Xavier Ellis and Katie Lamb. 92.9. Triple M.
18: Now, Lammy, I was laying in bed last night.
19: Yeah.
18: Dropped a little bit of melatonin just to try and take the edge off.
19: Nice.
18: I'd been watching The Block.
19: Oh, yeah.
18: No foot rubs. So
19: how's it going?
18: Too much AI. Too much AI.
4: A lot of people saying that.
18: Way too much AI.
19: I haven't watched one
18: of my favourite shows. Singular. Has just been swarmed by AI.
19: Shame.
4: Is it sullying the experience?
18: Yeah, it is.
4: Oh.
18: Yeah. No, it is. I'm going to bed mid-show. But it made me think, I laid in bed looking at the roof, thinking about, Ted's happiness, Albie's happiness, how can I be a better dad? And then I thought, do snakes that are different brands, so like a brown snake and a tiger snake, and a red belly snake.
19: Python.
18: Do they just like have a crack together? Like, do they just mate together or they set rules on who can do what to each other? And then if they do mate together, can they have baby snakes? And if they do have baby snakes, does it like just throw to the mum or like does it just throw to the dad? Or do we get crossbreeding snakes? So that one might be a red belly tiger snake.
4: Like with dogs, where there's crossbreeding there.
19: Fantastic question.
18: Do you appreciate me putting time into this last night as I laid there?
19: Yeah. But now I'm rattled. Rattlesnake.
18: Oh, okay, gotcha. How are you going to slither out of this one?
19: Oh, So I just want to know, in fact, have you asked ChatGPT?
18: No, I haven't. No.
19: What are you doing? Well,
4: so I was going to say, did you actually investigate or were you just thinking of the question?
18: Glasses are off at night, no point grabbing the phone, can't see a word. So in my mind, I'm just picturing right now a big king cobra walking into a barn.
19: Hot. And if I was like a little slippery little tiger snake,
18: yeah,
19: I'd
18: then
19: be
18: you're
19: like,
18: a little slippery little tiger.
19: Yes.
18: You've got your colours just roaring.
19: And
18: like,
19: I'd be
18: roaring.
19: Slithering over to the cobra.
18: Looking like a Hawthorn jumper. That's totally. How bright your colours are. And then before
19: the
18: you
19: wizard.
18: Know, king cobra like wraps its neck around you like
19: Wizard Watson.
18: Yeah, and then they're on. And then 9 months later, is there a tiger cobra.
19: Yeah, gotcha. That's a great question to ask. I think we do need to quickly jump on the googs.
18: Tom says he's the snake man. Wow. He's been wrangling him for years.
22: The good news or the bad news?
19: Good news first, please. I like positivity.
22: The good news is, yes, snakes can breed between cross species.
18: Of course they can.
22: But only if they were very, very closely related in genetics.
18: So could a king cobra hook up with a tiger or nah?
22: Nah.
18: Okay.
4: Yeah.
19: What?
22: And it only really happens when they're in captivity and they get forced to be sold as like special pets. But in the wild, a brown snake cannot mate with a white snake or a tiger snake.
19: Yeah, so I'd like to audit that though. Because
22: you could try to. You could have a good crack at it.
19: Yeah. Because can't have babies. There's no way in the world that like the environmentalists or whatever who do these things can track every single snake in the world. So how do you know that like bugger lugs, you know, cobra and tiger snake Sally, you know, out in Kenya?
18: Yeah. Not sure those tiger snakes can
19: can you? Well, you don't know. Like,
18: I don't know. Hey, who got on Noah's Ark? We don't know.
19: Exactly right. Good snakes on Noah's Ark?
18: Yeah, there would have been.
22: They can do the mechanics of it, so the...
19: Oh, I see.
22: ...bit.
19: Yeah.
18: Oh, okay, can't but no post.
22: Because their genetics are right, not
18: gotcha.
22: Similar enough.
18: Gotcha.
19: Oh, well, okay, yeah.
22: I didn't want to say the pen word, but you know where I'm going.
4: Yeah, let's
19: the pen 15. Yeah.
18: Oh, well, that's put an end to that. I'll sleep better tonight. Yeah, okay. So Pekka can enter.
19: Oh, God. Okay.
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19: I'll have you know, we actually did have a sinkhole story, but the person ended up hanging up on us.
4: So it got in a sinkhole in that case? Or?
19: Correct.
18: The only thing that sunk was that story.
19: Okay, moving on from the
4: sinkhole. You never know.
18: Give me try.
19: Yesterday.
18: Maybe it was the way I pronounced the Chinese town.
19: You offended half the audience, I think.
4: Hopefully they've switched back.
19: All right. Now, yesterday, you left with a little skip in your step.
4: You did.
19: You're off to sell your car. You're off to do some business.
18: I was off. Mate.
19: You were in a suit. You had your briefcase.
18: Had the blade. Lammy was like, "Are you going for a run, are you?" Because I was in the suit. And I was like, "No, I only get overtaken by people in suits." Yes, big day yesterday.
19: Yeah, what happened?
18: Had the briefcase, laptop.
19: Yep.
18: Fin review.
19: Mm.
18: Do you know we've got the Fin review subscription?
19: What's a Fin review?
18: Financial review.
4: Oh, where?
18: Online. Comes out of my account, $44 a month.
4: Why do you have that?
18: Well, M has it.
19: Cancel it.
18: No, I've said, are we getting Fin review there for financial advice? Is this a good financial move?
19: Does she actually read it?
18: Yeah, she reads it.
19: Oh, good on her. Oh. Okay, well, there you go.
4: Helps her out there.
18: Okay, good on it. Good on it. Yeah. No, yes, they sold the car, Lammy, because we had a third car, of which when I sold it, I then spoke to mum and dad, and they were like, "Oh, your mum has a little break in treatment. She'd love to come over next week." And I was like, "Well, great. I just sold the third car."
19: Oh.
18: literally a minute and a half ago.
19: Yeah.
18: No, went down, wheeled and dealed.
19: Wheeled and dealed.
18: The boys, are you boys out there?
19: Yes.
18: We've got two car dealers out the back here.
22: Yeah.
18: Peeper and Shower Boy, Tom and Matt. And they reckon I got a good deal.
22: You got ripped off something bad. You're too lazy to do it yourself. And how much were you bragging about how quickly it went? How quick was it?
18: 15 minutes.
22: Done. And you reckon he wasn't trying to get you out before you realised he'd ripped you off?
18: Nah, it was a good deal.
19: What was it?
22: Anyway, what did you sell and what did you get?
18: I sold an X-Trail.
19: Yes.
18: Oh, yeah. Four-wheel drive, 2017.
19: Yeah, that's good.
18: And got good money for it.
19: How much?
18: Over or unders?
4: Okay, so 2017 X-Trail. How many Ks it done?
18: 180.
4: Oh, 15K, yeah, probably.
18: Ooh, shit.
19: 15 grand? No. Yeah. Lower?
18: A little bit lower.
19: 10. 10 would
4: have been. Oh, no, you'd buzz out of 10.
18: You're going south.
4: What?
19: Are you serious?
18: It was a good deal.
19: Hang on, boys, what should it have gone for? Because I don't really know too well.
22: Well, I'm looking here on car sales. I'm looking at 14, 16, 16, 13,
18: yeah, they
22: 16.
18: Yeah, they were the special ones.
22: No, they're the standard model.
18: They were the special model. Anyway.
19: What was it?
18: Well, it was just a little bit.
19: 8.
18: Less. Yeah, somewhere around there. So, anyway, we're
19: off.
18: It was less than eight. We're off to, you and I are lucky enough, we're off to Toyota Forestdale, so I'll be getting a new car for there, which will be lovely.
19: Well, that's
18: but
19: great.
18: I got a good deal.
4: How much did the last time you got it serviced, how much did it cost?
18: The last service cost like $3,300.
19: Good news for you is that after our extensive research a couple of days ago, the $7,000 or whatever you got for it, can get you 2 penis enlargements.
18: I'll be like driving those
19: in Bangkok.
18: No, that's...
19: Oh, that's, that was the cheaper one.
18: No.
19: You can go to Turkey again.
18: I can get two penis enlargements in Turkey.
19: I said it discreetly.
4: Yeah.
18: I don't know whether I go north-south or I just chuck an extra one on.
4: Just get the right
18: and
4: hand.
18: And have like a double barrel shotgun.
4: Just get the right
19: Sorry
4: hand, bro.
19: Bring it up.
4: Yeah.
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3: Marto's thought on sport.
7: Righto, did you see what's going on over in Tahiti? It's the annual Chaupu, the world's steepest wave. Sorry, father of a surfer. Give me a moment to talk about surfing.
19: Oh, no, I'm the mother of a surfer too, Marto. Don't you worry.
7: Righto. Well, I don't know if either our sons will ever be going to Tahiti.
19: Daughter.
7: It is. Oh, daughter's
19: Rivers
7: a surfer.
19: Declared she's going to be a surfer.
8: Yeah, oh. I wasn't aware of that. Yeah. It's just a declaration
19: she's
8: at this
19: never
8: stage.
19: Surfed.
8: No, does she own a board?
19: Well, she can stand up on a board. We hired one at Noosa, you know, for an hour at the beach there. Just hired one and out she went. She loved it.
7: She can go straight to Tahiti.
19: She wants to be a surfer, she said.
7: Well, no. Well, tell her the waves at the moment. It's the steepest face of any wave in the world, and it's like a metre below. It's it breaks on a metre of and then there's coral. And you just get the shit shredded out
8: and
7: of
8: it. And I believe it's pronounced.
7: Chaupu. All right. Now, did you see the reason I talk about it? Because today in round two, Kelly Slater.
19: Oh, so hot.
7: He got through the first round. How old do you think Kelly Slater is?
8: 795.
19: I don't care.
7: Correct.
19: It doesn't matter.
8: No, he's in his 50s.
7: 54.
8: Yeah.
7: 11-time world champion. He is truly the GOAT. You go, oh, the GOAT of this sport. No, there is only one GOAT in surfing. It is Kelly Slater. He hopped back on. He hasn't been surfing the series, but he went, hey, listen, I want to go to Chaupu. Of course, you're going to go, oh, come on in, son. One round one. Okay, so he'll be in round two today. Keep an eye on that. You'll be watching because he's up against Gabriel Medina, the world number one surfer. So he's up against the best at the moment.
8: Isn't it? Have you discussed him before? I think of
7: something Cole Medina.
9: Cole Medina.
7: Here you go.
19: Where's he from?
7: Brazil. The Brazza boys are amazing. Here's a little bit of yesterday's.
10: The waves at Chaupu continue to be as ferocious as ever.
11: Oh, my gosh, look at this wave, dude. Oh, my gosh. Oh!
8: I gotta get out of here. Yeah, dude.
7: I love surfing commentators. All right, that's part one of sport. Keep an eye on that. You'll see it tonight, I guess. Rugby league, and, of course, it was, again... Camel To'o.
12: The Pacific push continues. Brian To'o to join the PNG Chiefs on a 3-year contract.
7: All right, the cheat. They should be called the PNG Cheats, not the cheat. Oh, tax-free dollars.
8: Cheats, you reckon?
19: They still have to fall under the same salary cap, though, and eventually that money will run out.
7: But hold on, it's worth another 50%. Like, they're getting 50% more than everyone else. They don't have to pay tax. It's unbelievable.
19: Yeah, if you had to go and live in PNG. Yeah,
8: let's see how long they stay.
7: I love PNG.
8: You go there for a little bit, maybe win a premiership. Right, the team they're putting together is unbelievable.
7: Joey Manu, Zach Lomax in the centres, To'o, Camel on one wing, Alex Johnson, the record try scorer on the other wing, Luai. They probably need some forwards at some stage, but anyway, because the game's one up front.
8: I think they'll find a few in PNG.
19: Yeah, they're building something, I think. You know, they're going to have a great team. It will be competitive.
7: To'o didn't even go to New Guinea, okay? He came up to Brisbane. The Penrith Panther said, you've got 7 days and you can only deal with the Chiefs. If you can't get a deal done, and this has only happened in the last week or so, he came up here and they flew down, Chamis, etc., flew down from New Guinea, met here, went, yeah, I like. Where else is he going to go? He loves
19: Luai. He's his best mate. Yeah. And they're talking Nathan Cleary still may get there yet. Could you imagine?
7: Can you imagine?
19: And 5-time premiership winners.
7: Incredible.
8: Penrith, New Guinea.
19: New South Wales.
7: PNG Penrith.
8: Now,
7: New
8: are they
7: going to
8: play?
7: Cheats.
8: Are they playing in Australia?
7: No, they're playing there.
8: Nah.
7: Oh.
8: Have you heard this?
7: No.
8: They play games. Live there. You have to live there for the tax rate.
7: Oh, so our house here at Suncorp will be the Dolphins, the Broncos, and the Chiefs.
19: And the Chiefs.
8: Okay. Oh, it's Katoni Sags going there, too.
7: And finally, can we warn off? Sometimes you go, listen, bugger off the rest of you, because you see, the Australian cricket team is up in Darwin. Jake Weatherald, he's from Darwin.
10: Aussie opener Jake Weatherald is gearing up for a hometown test with a difference, heading back to Darwin, where he was born and raised, for the opening match against Bangladesh.
7: All right, that's the story they're pushing. He needs runs, otherwise he'll get dropped. Mm. Can I just say to you, it starts on Thursday, the test, and good luck to the Australians, sort of. But quite simply, look at my watch. It's August.
8: Yeah, what the hell, man?
7: All right, as Barnaby would say to Australian cricket...
14: Sit down!
7: Yeah, and Stewie McGill...
14: Move on.
7: Listen, cricket, bugger off. We'll say hello to you again in October, where you belong, and then just play summer. But right now, this is ridiculous, and it's Bangladesh.
8: It's cricket. Rads, cricket.
15: Yeah. Why don't you shut up for a moment?
7: Yeah. Bugger off, cricket.
3: Triple M breakfast.
19: Let's talk Australian politics. Bit of a shambles at the moment. I'm not sure if anyone else has a lack of confidence in our leaders, but...
7: I do.
19: I do.
2: Anthony Albanese's found himself in a little bit of hot water. I mean, look, this happened a month ago, but it has resurfaced recently. He went on a podcast. You know, he did a podcast with Abby Chatfield last year or the year before, and it didn't come off looking so great. He's done it again. He's gone on a podcast with this Bush Barbie. Nikki Osborne is her real name. Bush Barbie is the character that she plays. And Bush Barbie's asked him, I think, an inappropriate question in the first place, but she's asked him about Kylie Minogue. And she said, you know, basically, would you shag, marry, or, you know, whatever her, that, you know, quick fire sort of type.
8: Shag, marry, date.
2: Because
8: one of them is meant to be kill. Yeah. And she obviously thought that's changed a bit extreme.
7: Has anyone ever found Bush Barbie funny?
2: No. And shame on Nikki Osborne, I guess, you know, for doing this in the first place. But she's trying to be relevant.
8: Why
2: she's trying to be funny.
8: Your pearls? Who cares?
2: Well, it's just, it's disrespectful. It leads him into a question that he should have just said pass on. He should have just said...
7: Why was he doing the podcast in the first place?
2: Well, he's got a wife. He's 12 months into his marriage and he's saying he wants to shag Kylie Minogue. No. He actually says, all three. I love Kylie Minogue. She's a great chick. I'd shag, I'd marry her, and I'd date her. All right, so that's the first one. Then he starts talking about the Japanese ambassador's melons.
4: The Japanese prime minister brought a melon.
5: How did he get that through customs?
4: She, it's a royal melon.
5: Oh, she smuggled... It was a she...
4: She?
5: Did she smuggle it?
4: I don't know.
5: I'm expecting...
4: Got a couple of melons.
5: She brought two.
4: She brought two, as you do.
5: She just came in looking like Pamela Anderson.
4: She brought two.
5: Yes. Really?
4: And they're beautiful.
2: And he's in a bit of hot water because he, like, you know, his gesture was like two melons. And
7: melon
2: he's done, you know,
7: smuggler.
2: Like the 6-7, you know, the little palms facing up towards the sky. He's kind of like juggled melons, you know, in a reference to maybe her breasts as such, which obviously was not what he was intending to do. But I feel like Nikki obviously has led him, she brought melons, like Pamela Anderson style. So she's kind of obviously led him into it.
7: It made me look at the Japanese Prime Minister for the first time. I looked at the photos.
2: Well, Nikki didn't even know that she was a she.
7: Oh, yeah, because she's Royal Agate, they might have been.
2: They could have been.
6: Triple M Breakfast.
8: It's Census Day.
13: Get your hand off my census!
8: And as we know, we're also...
16: Triple M, the Munted Dog Network.
8: Munted to, like, this level.
16: Triple M, the three-legged, one-eyed, ugly dog network.
2: Well, the people at the Ekka are celebrating the beautiful dogs and the obedient dogs and the ones that can jump things and crawl through things and do all the fancy things.
7: That's not many. That's the creme de la creme of dogs.
2: We want to celebrate the underdog,
16: Triple M, the stinky, drooling, ugly dog network.
8: Now, we are doing Triple M's dog census right now, 0484 10 1045. Give us your dog name, give us a breed, how many legs does it have, how many eyes does it have?
7: Is it in the census? Can someone check for me? How many dogs and cats you got? Is that in the census? And what's their name?
8: My
2: girlfriend's got 3 dogs and 2 cats.
7: Would she put that in the, in the census?
2: I would think you have to. It's how many people and pets.
7: Well, it's the data we're collecting so Australia can move forward. That's the census.
8: Now, this happened on the show yesterday. What? We want to do it on 133353. Punny dog names.
2: Benny the Concrete. My three-legged staffy Eileen. I love
7: that. Oh, he's got a tripod dog.
8: Come on, you guys get it. It's
7: come
8: a three-legged
7: dog. Eileen, because it leans up against things.
8: Took a while, but we got there eventually. And off air just then, we were giggling like idiots about...
2: Well, you've got a mate with a dog called what? Dave?
8: Dave Growl. That's Digby. Digby, who made this.
13: Get your hand off my census!
8: This dog's name's Dave, and you love a dog with a human name, but the full name is Dave...
2: Growl.
8: Growl. Very good.
2: I said a growl.
8: Foo Fighters reference, and I just Googled it, and it came up with one of the most popular punny dog names is Bark Twain.
7: Mark Twain. What about Al Pacino?
8: Harry Potter.
7: Harry Potter?
8: Indiana Bones.
7: Are these actual names of dogs?
8: Julius Caesar.
7: I mean,
8: no one has really called their dog Julius Caesar.
2: Maybe they have, 133353. We don't want, like, dog or mate or Diesel or Axel.
7: We're looking
2: like
7: for
2: normal names that you would call your dog.
7: Yeah. Fluffy. I want a dog that's called Tiny who's 62 kilos, like that sort of gear. Is that all right?
8: That's ironic.
7: Ironic.
8: Are you happy to do ironic nicknames? Or do you think people can handle... Well, they handle the double barrel phoner?
2: I met a little gingerhead cavoodle last night called Ginger. Ginger Ninja, does that...
8: No.
2: They should have called it Ranger.
8: Yeah. Well, you don't understand puns.
7: This may not be as easy as we thought.
16: The Stinky, Drooling, Ugly Dog Network.
8: Yeah, we're bloody proud of it, and we want to pump up the ugly dogs of Brisbane. Keep them coming.
7: Here's Glenn from Woodend. My South African neighbour, there's plenty up that way, has a dog named Bortha, Okay, it's Botha, Boita, B-O-T-H-A, okay? He says it's short for Botha, his nuts are gone. That's great. A gelded dog.
2: The celebrity time. Ones are good. You had some motto before, Barack Obama instead of Barack and Sarah Jessica Barker.
7: Sarah Jessica Barker was so unreal. Much.
8: Aaron in Boondall, what do you got, punny dog name?
6: Cyrus. Cyrus the virus. We went outside the bubble during COVID and got him.
7: Oh, because it was during the COVID virus.
2: Why didn't
7: pick
2: you call him
7: up?
2: COVID?
7: Yeah.
6: I don't know.
7: Okay,
2: all Scott these, in Yarrabilba.
8: All these punny names, this is where they end up.
2: There.
8: No, they both they always end up like this when you hear the punny name. You watch this one, it'll be the same. You go,
7: okay.
2: Corona would have been a good one too. Mm.
8: Where's
2: Scott
8: the pun?
2: In Yarrabilba. Yeah.
8: Scotty, what do you got?
17: Hello, guys. My dog's name's Dagwood. Dagwood dog.
7: Yeah. That'll do, mate.
2: See, that's better.
7: That's great
2: Perfect.
7: Work from you, Scotty.
2: Can we ask what sort of dog? Is it a sausage dog?
17: No, he's a golden retriever.
2: Oh, beautiful.
8: Mm. Yeah, okay. Always the same reaction.
2: Yeah. My daughter
7: haven't got a laugh yet.
2: My sister has a dog called Cheddar because it's like a yellow golden lab type situation.
7: Yeah, still no laugh.
2: Yeah.
7: Okay.
2: Corey and Marsden.
7: Jeez, Corey, there's a lot of pressure on you, mate.
8: Let's go, buddy.
7: Come on, mate.
17: There you go, guys. Yeah, my dog's name's Deepa.
7: Deepa.
17: Deepa dog. As in Deepa dog.
7: Finally.
2: I like that one.
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2: Anytime I ever see this, I always think, oh God, that'll do me. I'm just not into it. I mean, it's going to take me a while to get on the EV train. It's even going to take me even longer to get on the robot train. Now, at the Ecker Nights, they had robot dogs mustering sheep. And I was like, oh, come on.
7: This was on the telly yesterday.
2: This is ridiculous.
7: So you've seen it in real life?
2: I've seen it in real life. And then I saw a video of some bloke in Redcliffe walking around the streets with his robot dog and his robot friend. And I was like, oh, is this what the world is coming to?
7: What, taking his robot dog for a walk? They don't need exercise.
2: Don't tell me that Will Smith predicted in iRobot that robots were going to take over.
8: Terminator.
2: Right?
8: Has anybody seen Terminator? They taught these robots. I've used one on the Today Show, Mark. Yeah. You press a button and they do kung fu. We're teaching them to fight.
7: I saw robot fighting the other day. One got a roundhouse kick, knocked his head off, and he kept fighting.
8: That's a problem. When you kick your competitor's head off and they can keep fighting.
7: Then they keep going.
2: They're running marathons.
7: Oh, that's right.
2: But they can't stop, so they have to have like a big padded wall at the end that they all run.
7: Did you see them run a 100-metre race between robots? Where? Listen, I keep seeing ads because I used to have one, the robot vacuum. I bought one for Christmas.
2: Well, this is the only reason I'm now on board the robot train.
7: Have you got one?
2: I got a robot vacuum.
8: I hear that unbelievable.
2: It has changed my life. It is the best thing. I love.
7: No, I'm not with you.
2: Could you think of anything worse in my list of things to do? Vacuuming and mopping. Ugh. I turn this
7: Have
2: thing
7: you got
2: on.
7: One of the mops?
2: It mops. It's got dual mopping heads. It takes itself back to the dustbin and empties itself, fills itself up with water. It
8: goes for its little doggy bowl.
2: Its name's Victor. I say, hey, Victor.
8: Oh, Vicky.
7: No.
2: Vacuum.
7: Are you serious?
2: Yeah.
7: And well, I got one in action.
2: Yeah, I got one in action. I put it on every morning and every night, and it just vacuums and mops the house as I go about my business.
7: I bought one for Kath. I mustn't have spent enough money because it keeps
2: getting...
7: It'd get caught up on things.
2: Yeah, you bought the Aldi one for $500.
8: To be fair, you just wanted to clean your bedroom with it alone.
2: But it has changed my...
8: So you put that sign up, don't knock on the
2: don't
8: door.
2: Don't knock on the door. You've
7: got that. What, is someone attaching a robo back to their nethers? Is that what you're saying?
8: No.
2: 133353.
7: What?
2: Robots. I'm not promoting everybody go out and get themselves a robot, but if you had a robot, what would you get it to do? What chore would you get the robot to do to take off your list? For me, vacuuming and mopping, perfect. That's all I need. I don't need anything else in my... Oh, maybe some folding, some washing. Actually, folding, washing would
7: folding,
2: be a good one
7: washing,
2: too.
7: Yes.
2: Just a robot housemaid would be good. Although then I did see that Megan Fox, you know, she was like the doll. They bought a doll. And she was like a robot doll. Ooh. No, she was like a robot doll, and she was supposed to come in as the nanny, but she ended up sleeping with the husband.
7: I'm sorry. Are you asking blokes to ring up 133353?
2: Yeah, what job would you get the robot to do that you don't have to do?
7: I don't want to talk too much, but there's some... It would give them relief. That was what every bloke would get a robot
2: actually,
7: for.
2: I'd get a robot just to do that for you as well.
8: Well, make our mornings a bit easier. You'd be a bit more relaxed, pal.
7: There's no jealousy then.
8: Marto's just with his robot in the boardroom again.
7: You having an affair?
2: Scott on the sunny coast. Hello.
9: How you going, legends?
2: Good. Have you invested in a robot, or if you were to get one, what would you get it to do?
9: Yeah, no, my wife has invested in one. We're empty nesters. It's the best $800 we ever spent.
2: What did you get?
7: That's right.
9: vacuum.
2: Oh, you got the robot vacuum too. How good is it?
9: Oh, mate, it's the first thing you do is, and it maps the whole house out.
2: Yeah. And then you just push it on your phone, hey?
9: Yeah, it's unbelievable.
2: You can turn it on at any stage. And well, ours has got a little camera attached to the front of it. I swear they're watching us. And Corey can put, he can tap into the app if he's, say, in Sydney. And if I've got the robot vacuum cleaner on at home, he can see what's going on around the house. It's like a little CCTV.
7: Pervy vacuum.
2: So that's, actually, that's a good public service announcement. If you're having an affair and you've got your robot vacuum
7: turn
2: on.
7: Turn your vacuum off.
2: Mate, imagine if your husband just tapped
7: Scott, are you having an affair?
9: No, mate.
8: Okay. So you say they're watching us. Have you and Corey ever been, you know, engaged in a session in the vacuum cleaner?
2: Oh, yeah, the robot vacuum turns me on.
8: Just comes up and just comes into the room, just a little spy.
7: I'm sure what we were talking about before is blokes would use a product.
8: Surely not.
7: For robot.
8: No.
7: For pleasuring themselves. Well, that's where blokes are like that.
2: Just because you would doesn't mean everyone would.
7: All right. Well, Dan, tell them what you thought the product was. Tell them what you said while the song
8: was
7: on.
8: That was strictly off air. Did you hear it, Margot? Yep. No. Okay. Well, that's not for Margot's ears either.
7: What?
8: I definitely.
2: Yeah, there's a lady in the room.
7: It's not 7 o'clock, so I don't care. The Wankatron 4000 is a very funny thing.
8: Off air only.
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7: Just quickly, 9/11, otherwise known here in Australia as September 11th, is on Friday. And every night this week, Channel 7's been doing a flashback and going. And last night they had Mike Amor, who was there in New York, just happened to be in a taxi as the planes hit the World Trade Center. We're going to have him on the show in the next couple of days.
8: 25 years, it'll be right.
7: 25 years.
8: Hang on, 25.
7: And I saw Donald Trump, if you didn't know this. Well, let's go back. What are you sniggering at?
2: Laughing about? No, it took me forever to realise. You know, you have those moments when the penny drops.
7: What penny?
2: Well, because America do their dates backwards. I always thought 9/11 happened on the 9th of November. Yeah.
7: Oh, okay.
8: It's only been 25 years.
7: That's all right.
2: But I never really thought about it.
7: No, fair enough. I'm with you.
2: I'd never thought about it because I was young when it happened.
7: Yeah.
2: And then I just, because everyone talked about 9/11, I just thought, oh, it must have happened in November.
8: So what did you think happened on September 11 when people talk about that? You think that was a different thing?
7: Yeah, what are you idiots talking about?
2: When did the Bali bombings happen?
8: Well, it was 2002, was it?
7: I don't know what date.
2: Yeah.
7: October.
2: But does that have a recognisable date?
7: Do you ever have trouble English cricket? See, instead of saying 2 for 111, they say 111 for 2. And I go, wow, they've taken 111 wickets.
8: Whoa, these pomos have made 2 runs.
7: Anyway,
8: useless.
7: Let's get back to New York.
2: I was just thinking about that, thinking, I thought it was November.
8: So you get into trouble when
2: it's September.
8: Cut out the theatre.
7: Stop thinking. Just play what's in front of you. Yeah. Heads up.
2: Play feet.
7: Heads up live.
8: Just rub it straight when Marto's talking, okay? Come on.
7: Anyway, Trump, let's fact check something because that's what they're doing in America right
8: now. We do not fact check on this show.
7: This is Trump on the afternoon of September 11th, 25 years ago. He was 6 kilometres away in the Trump Tower, I think 40 Wall Street or whatever, and here he is.
8: Oh, definitely is September 11, not this November 9.
7: No.
2: This is historic.
10: Well, I have a window that looks directly at the World Trade Center, and I saw this huge explosion. I was with a group of people, and I really couldn't even believe it. Well, it was an amazing phone call I made. 40 Wall Street actually was the second tallest building in downtown Manhattan.
7: So he had a win that day because the two buildings that were taller than his.
2: Oh, so his building's now taller.
7: That's what he claimed on that.
2: The positive. There's a silver lining in everything, you know.
7: All right.
8: So, I don't even think that was true, by the way. I think the Empire State Building was taller than his anyway.
7: Let's remember that. He was 6 kilometres away, probably on the 80th or 90th floor, looking at the World Trade Center. I went, wow, that's a bit weird. Couple of planes. Anyway, so then yesterday he stands up in front of America and I don't know what's wrong with this bloke, but he claims this.
11: I'll never forget two firemen. We thought it was coming down on top of us and two firemen, big, strong guys, and I'm not the smallest guy in the world. They grabbed me under the arm and said, got to get out of here. And they literally lifted me up. This is not easy to do. I'm big.
7: What is wrong with this?
8: No.
2: Well, he needs Ozempic.
8: Yeah. The fight, that happened on November 9. He's confused. Oh. He's getting the dates mixed up. It happens.
6: Triple M breakfast.
7: Of course, yesterday, Erin Patterson, the mushroom killer, she was in the news, and we don't often get a look behind the prison wall. She's been in there for, 8 months or so? And
2: has it been that long?
7: I think so. Jesus. And she's worried about how she looks, because it's important to be attractive when you're in prison.
26: Do you think we should?
12: No, of course not.
26: Why?
12: You're a criminal.
13: If it's a health reason, sure.
26: No, I don't think we should be paying for
7: that. I forgot to explain. Of course, she applied for and receiving Ozempic. Mm. And you're going, how much is Ozempic or Mounjaro and all that sort of stuff? She's
2: pretty
7: not cheap.
2: Expensive.
7: And there's people in the community can't afford it, yet no problems for Erin.
14: Ozempic can cost as much as $350 a month. Similar drugs like Mounjaro, as much as $700.

0: able to exercise for the foreseeable future.
1: That is
0: nonsense. I don't think she's actually ever exercised before she went to jail, so why is this a problem now?
1: Have you seen a lot of blokes go to jail, though, but they discover the gym and they come out ripped ass? Yeah. Like, it's a real place you can concentrate.
0: And if you're in solitary confinement, you don't eat much while you're in there anyway.
1: No, they're saying, oh, she's a her doctor said, oh, she's a binge eater. Like, is there a vending machine in jail? Like, how is she binge eating?
2: Are we in control of the...
1: Thank
0: you very
1: much. Is it
0: because she won't be able to fit into the jumpsuits? Like, what's going on here?
1: You've got to look your best. If there's anywhere I want to be unattractive, it's in jail.
0: I don't want anyone to find me attractive in jail.
1: Anyway, I found this interesting because we don't often get a look.
2: Imagine seeing that bum tattoo. Be a Sun supporter, mate.
1: No, but have a listen. She is actually...
0: Is that a dolphin?
1: She's able... If she wanted to, she...
0: Look at the blowhole.
2: They made the grand final that year.
1: No, this is not about me. This is about Aaron. Let's get back to the prison.
2: Sorry, press the wrong button.
1: Come on.
3: 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And there's a treadmill in her lounge area.
2: Yeah, lounge?
1: So that's it. She's got
0: a
1: lounge.
0: Backyard and a lounge.
1: She's inviting people over. Pop over. Come on. I've got some. As long as she hasn't got a kitchen, things should go all right.
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3: Hey, listen, Saturday afternoon, 4 o'clock, Warriors against Titans. Pay attention, everyone. These are our two they're my two teams left in the competition.
4: Can I just say, the Titans gave the Dolphins much more of a nudge than I was anticipating. Mm. I mean, what we know the Dolphins for is scoring points, right? Mm-hmm. What was it, 24-20?
5: They'd rested a few, though, the Dolphs, knowing that they'd solidified a top four spot, third or fourth.
3: And you know what? The Roosters did last weekend, rested nine of them, got thumped by South Sydney. And I'll tell you what, Isaiah Katoa, he is definitely the second best halfback after Nathan Cleary. I love the bloke. He's 22 years of age.
5: Is he?
3: He's such a career ahead of him. He's got a baby. Anyway, good on him.
4: But did I hear Cody Akarima's leaving?
3: Yes.
4: At the end of the season?
3: He's going.
4: Oh, isn't that a shame?
3: He's going. They've got.
4: Cody.
3: I wrote it down here. Out of their starting 13 that's going to run on the field this weekend, nine of them are free agents as of November
4: 1st. Cody's gone. Ray Stone's going to play UFC.
3: Herbie Farnworth's Jack Bostock. They've got so many of their Finny Fuiaki. So many of their players are off contract. They've got something looming. But Izzy Katoa yesterday, the genius that the halfback is, he reckons they are just starting to peak.
6: I still don't feel like I've reached my potential best.
3: Oh. All right. Now, you think about it. I was a dad in my 30s because I played a game of football where we didn't get paid and I had to get my shit sorted out. He's 22 and he's finding, and must be so nice, he finds that gets him away from rugby league. He's already a dad.
6: When I get home, I just get to go home and see her, and she puts a smile on my face, and sort of footy's out of my head at that point.
3: And finally, for lovers of the Dolphin who are going, Jesus, there'll be everyone's trying to steal him.
6: I don't have any aspirations to leave this club or go anywhere else. I've got the expectation to bring success back to this club because of the opportunity that they've given me, especially out of high school.
4: He's potentially got the next 15 years there to really leave a legacy for the Dolphins. And he's co-captain already with Tom Gilbert. Can I just say, rising superstars and young footballers stop having babies so young and saying how great it is? Because my son, 15, aspiring NRL player, now wants to have a child young
3: because
4: he sees... Reece Walsh and Izzy Katoa going, oh, how great is it to have a baby when you're 18? I'm like, no, bro, that's in 3 years. I'm not ready to be a grandma.
5: Do it, Wally. Have triplets. Oh, it's amazing.
3: 1-3-3-5-3. Give us a ring if you're a young dad and think it's a good idea. Just finally, of course, the Dolphins have had twice this season, had 50 points, and the fable goes that you can't win the premiership. Well, that's bullshit. I'll tell you right here and right now, because of the 6-again rule, it's possible. It is now 50 is the new 30.
5: That's shit. And the Roosters just had it done to them too. So there's a couple teams in the top four in contention that could bust that history wide open. Got your Dolphins flag there behind you, Marto. If they make the grand final, he is getting a tattoo of a little dolphin. They only have to make the grand final.
3: Big dolphin. Margo.
5: Big dolphin.
3: Cross my face.
5: A real job stopper, huh?
4: Yeah, you should do it around your neck.
5: No regrets.
4: No regrets.
5: It's Triple M.
7: Triple M breakfast.
3: Dear Mr. Lions, number one fan, can you tell us, remind us, what time are they playing on Saturday?
5: 7:35
4: Who are they playing?
5: The Adelaide Crows. Ooh. Semi-final. You lose, you're out. See you later.
3: Okay, tell everyone that stat from yesterday. You told me about the 12-0 and then 0-12.
5: You've just basically done it, yeah. If the teams have got pumped in a qualifying final, which was last week, Margo, the Lions got pumped.
4: We got pumped.
5: By 50 or more, they have gone on the next week. The semi-final coming up. They win 12 times and they've never lost. Oh. But then
3: what about that? So you get, you kick up your pants, you learn from it, and you win the next week.
4: You learn more from a loss.
3: And then
5: the week after that, they're 0-12. Uh-huh. So they smack the team in the semi, then in the prelim before the grand final, they
3: get up themselves
4: again. Has history stated that that's what's happened with the Lions?
3: No, last year they went on a run and won those last three games and won the grand final.
5: Right. Last year they lost to the Cats.
4: So
5: first
4: it doesn't
5: round.
4: Normally apply to us.
5: Right. No. Well,
4: so is that concerning?
5: No, but we didn't lose by 50 last year.
4: Oh, right.
5: Yeah.
3: There was a big moment yesterday. And jump in whenever you want to, Dan, because you are the number one.
5: Say it.
3: Yeah, I'll say it very quickly.
5: Say it.
3: Zach Bailey, who's All Australia 2 years in a row now, including this year.
4: Is he the one
3: year.
4: That was dating Tammy Hembrough?
3: No.
5: That's Bailey Smith. Oh. He plays for the Cats.
4: Am I Bailey's mixed up?
3: Of course, don't we all. I thought it was
5: Zach Lomax either. It's not Zach Butters.
3: It's not Bailey Ladders.
4: Is he the one that's got the girlfriend who's protesting or boycotting the Brownlow?
5: No, that's Darcy Moore. He plays for Collingwood.
4: Another long haired lad.
3: Can you play the second piece of audio? And we predicted it right here on our show a while ago. Yeah, remember when he put the bill on the back?
5: Clubs like Essendon are throwing enormous money at Zach Bailey.
3: He's a gun. In his backyard, they're dropping a pool in, not dropping a pool in. They're actually framing one up, doing stealing, and they were doing the concreting, etc. All right, I ask you, if you're going to Adelaide, would you be putting a pool in?
5: No, you wouldn't.
3: Predict one.
4: Not unless you want to sell it, maybe.
5: Yeah, he doesn't. He's on.
3: Top thing.
5: Negative.
4: Zach Bailey plays for the Lions, and you're telling me he's staying at the Lions.
5: He's a superstar.
3: I'm not going to tell you. They got all the Lions together, and this is when they make the big announcement, because Adelaide threw enormous money. Adelaide threw, let me just check this, $10 million for a 7-year deal at him. And he went, I thought he was an Adelaide boy. You're telling me he was originally Darwin, then went to Adelaide, then came up here. He's been very happy for a while. Mm-hmm. All right, so the Lions got all the players together yesterday, and a few of them thought, this isn't good news.
7: The rap to say that Zach has accepted the offer and he's staying with the Lions?
5: Now, the Crows put the offer in for him, Margo. We're playing the Crows this weekend. I was very nervous
3: this
5: for a while
3: good.
5: There. It might have been winner gets Zach Bailey.
4: What was their offer?
5: On Saturday.
3: Their offer was $10 million for 7 years.
4: And what did we give him?
3: The Lions gave him an 8-year deal, believed to be very similar to that 10. So he's probably dropped. Who 12. Cares? Who
5: yeah,
3: cares?
5: He's staying.
4: How good.
3: Now, listen.
5: That is what?
4: Are we going to talk about the Adelaide Crows fans?
3: No. Oh.
5: Why?
4: What about the lady that dressed up as the crow last week?
5: Crow face.
3: Oh, with the black face, yeah.
5: It's crow face.
4: Crow face.
5: Now, you used to work with a man and you used to apply makeup to him in
3: Matt
5: Fat Cat.
3: Matt McCoat was my co-worker and he asked me to put his dark...
5: You got a lot to
3: dark,
5: answer for.
3: It wasn't black, it was dark, it was very tan.
5: The early 2000s, you got...
3: Zach Bailey. There's one reason and one reason... Oh, money's a big reason, but the other reason is... Brizzy chick. So listen, if you want to keep our stars here, Hugh McLuggage, is he on the loose? He hasn't got a girlfriend at the moment. Girls, nail them down, because what happens if you marry a Brizzy girl, you're not allowed to leave Brizzy, are you?
4: Well, it didn't work for Lockie Neal.
3: No, she was from Perth.
4: Oh.
3: See, Brizzy girls need to step up to the mark. If we want this dynasty to continue. Up.
5: So we need Brizzy girls and Brizzy pool builders.
3: Yes.
5: Get on board. Get a pool in Logan Morris's house immediately.
4: Get them to stay.
8: Triple M Breakfast.
5: Burner phone's always open for you, 0484101045. We're talking about Zach Bailey re-signing at the mighty Brisbane Lions for 8 years. He just got a pool put in recently, and that inspired some confidence. Well, Scotty from the Grange texted us, give me Logan Morris's address and I'll get our pool builders out there digging it today.
3: Oh, that's good.
4: I've got a teenage daughter. Should I send her his way too?
3: No. There's no need for that. Okay. No.
5: He's only 21. Not that weird.
4: She's only 16, maybe a bit.
5: Give it four years. Then 20 and 25.
4: Yeah.
3: If we gave him a McDonald's, remember after he played his first game when he rushed from Springfield to the Gabba?
4: He didn't have any boots.
3: And he got McDonald's. Maybe if we give Logan Morris a McDonald's franchise.
5: Logan McMorris, free Maccas.
4: Free Maccas.
5: Wayne and Brassel, isn't going to help Wayne. I've been married for 37 years, but it means Hughie McCluggage stays at the Gabba. I'm willing to kiss him whenever he wants. Now, Wayne.
3: I don't think.
4: It's a lovely offer.
5: No, but Hughie will be out the door immediately.
3: Right? That's not what we're after. Listen, we're just talking whimsically, but listen, in terms of whimsical, Alistair Clarkson, just wrap this up, the AFL chat. Alistair Clarkson won four premierships and then went to North Melbourne and he's going to lift them out of the doldrums and they're going to win a premiership.
4: How long was he there for?
3: Four
5: years at North. He was at Hawthorn for over a decade. That's where he won the four.
4: They just sacked him recently.
3: They just got rid of him.
4: The CEO came out and said, oh, yeah, no, he's great. We love Clarko. Right. And then a day later, that lady, Sonia, she came out and said, no, he's no good.
3: Huge news. Not enormous news up here because not many people talk about the Kangaroos apart from our audio engineer, Rick.
9: Kangaroos!
8: He loves them.
3: They love them down. They love North Melbourne down there. And Triple M Melbourne has put together. You know how he dropped all his gear. He said, "Buggy you!" He dropped it to the St Vincent's. They've actually done a bit of a. What would you call this? An ad?
5: It's an ad for a new business at Clarko started.
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8: Can you tell the difference between real news and fake news?
3: All right, can we tell the difference? I don't know if we can or can't. I'm not
15: especially really... in today's day and age. Yeah. The news just gets weirder and
3: wacky
15: weirder.
3: Headlines
15: yeah,
3: out there.
15: Yeah. So we are going to get our little AI news reader to read out some headlines for you guys.
3: All right.
15: And you've just basically got to tell us whether you think they're real news or fake news.
3: All right, so, let's go.
15: First one.
27: Scientists discover four-toed human footprints preserved in ancient mud.
28: So humans with four toes in ancient mud. I'm calling that fake news.
15: So fake for Dits.
28: So why all of a sudden have we now got five toes? Well, just out
3: it,
28: of the blue.
3: Why has a cat got 29 toes that we had a couple of weeks ago?
28: Well, no,
15: that's very true.
28: No, the odd person might have it. They're saying, basically in general, that humans had four toes. I'm saying fake news.
3: I'm going real.
6: Suspense. You are fake news.
28: Thank you.
15: Oh, I just wanted to hang you in there for a little bit longer. That is fake news. A point to Dits.
28: Thank you very much.
15: There. That would have been a groundbreaking discovery. Yeah. Here is the next story.
27: Scientists painted cows like zebras to stop flies biting them.
3: What?
28: Look, they bite? Can I just tell you, scientists try all sorts of wacky things. I'm telling you that flies smell a rat, and they can also smell a cow. So, they can't. Yeah. Flies would know. They'd go,
3: yeah,
28: you know.
3: There's paint on that.
28: Even though, correct, that's right. They go,
3: fake
28: but
3: news.
28: But I wouldn't put it past scientists trying it, though.
3: I'm going fake.
28: I'm going real news.
6: Mm. That's real news.
28: Thank you.
15: Right, Dits, exactly. They did try it. They did try.
28: They pushed the boundaries. But the flies are clever.
15: No. They found that painting black and white stripes on cows reduced biting fly attacks by about 50%.
28: There you
15: what?
28: Go.
15: So they're not that smart.
28: See, every time Collingwood run out on the ground, they're covered in flies.
15: Oh. All right, here we go. Next story.
27: Australians are apparently getting increasingly weird about eye contact.
15: True.
28: Yeah, I'll go true with that.
15: Real news?
28: People look at the ground when they're trying to talk to you. Yeah.
6: That's real news.
28: Thank you.
3: Hey, come on, you get an eyeball, people.
15: Yeah, we're all absolutely. Over it. Social behaviour data shows that nearly one in three Aussies now actively avoid eye contact.
3: Come on, guys.
15: It's not.
28: Show
15: not
28: some respect. Me in the
27: Australian
28: eye,
27: company unveils e-scooter with a heated drink holder.
28: Ball dust.
3: Heated drink holder.
15: You would love that.
28: Nah, ball dust.
15: You got your heated seats, your massage seats.
28: Yeah, but I'm not getting on an e-scooter for starters.
3: What do you need a heated drink holder for? Is that for coffee?
15: Coffee? Yeah.
28: Nah, ball dust.
3: Might need it cold for a beer.
15: Yeah. True. What do you think, Roo?
28: No.
3: Oh, I reckon it's true.
15: Oh.
6: You are fake
28: thank
6: news.
28: Thank you.
3: Oh, God.
15: Dits, absolutely monstering you here.
3: You're good at this stuff, Dits, aren't you?
28: I can spot a bullshit artist.
27: Prince Harry and William seen having pint in London pub.
28: No.
3: Oh, no way.
28: No. Do you know why? Do you know why?
15: Yeah.
28: Because they don't carry any money.
15: Oh.
28: Who's shouting?
15: Yeah, who's
28: buying around?
15: Yeah.
28: The Queen famously never, ever had money in her purse.
3: Well,
28: is this true?
3: Got a phone.
15: Yeah.
28: Yeah, but same deal, though. They don't carry money. They don't got any cash. Tight ass, the royal family. Tight ass.
6: You are fake news.
28: Thank you.
15: Yeah. All right, last one here.
27: Aussie chef facing jail after serving nearly 50,000 ants.
3: What?
28: Is there any more to this story? No. Can we hear any more about it or not?
15: No, that is ants. All you're getting.
3: 50,000 ants for a meal. What's he feeding an anteater?
28: Possibly.
15: Strange clientele.
28: I like it. I like it.
15: What do you think? Real or fake news?
3: In the trough?
28: Look, it's so stupid, I'm going to go real news.
3: Yeah, I'm going real.
6: That's real news.
28: Thank you.
3: Yeah.
15: Everett, the
3: two
15: Michelin-starred Seoul restaurant founded by Australian chef Joseph Lidgerwood.
28: I don't think it'll catch on.
15: Yeah, for serving unapproved imported ants.
3: For what?
15: Well, they actually use ants in, like, fine dining. You can put green ants on top of, like, as a garnish.
2: You can put it in gin.
15: And you can, sprinkle it over the top of food.
2: That's got to be an entree, ants, wouldn't it?
15: Yeah, surely not a main. Real news, fake news.
28: You'd need quite a few to get 40.
2: 50,000.
28: Yeah, there you go.
15: Well, Dits absolutely came home with the wet sail.
2: Well done, Dits.
15: It's Triple M.
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13: When do I get paid?
14: It's time for Joe's Joke. Which prosciutto kid's telling jokes today? Is it Joe, Nick, Tom, Sophie, Rosie or Rocco? Spin the prosciutto kid wheel.
15: It sounds like there's a bit going on there, the prosciutto household. Hello, who we got there this morning?
13: Tom.
15: G'day, Tom. How are you, mate?
13: Good, thanks.
15: Now, hey, Tommy. Where are you heading to this weekend?
13: Going to Wakery.
15: Oh, yay. What's happening up at Wakery?
13: I'm going to see Nan and going fishing.
16: Yeah. And we're going to the grand final.
13: Yep, and we're going to my friend's Eddie's grand final.
15: Yeah. Oh, beautiful.
16: We've got at Loxton, Dits.
15: Oh, it's at Loxton. At away Loxton. Game.
16: Yep.
15: Yeah, all right. Yep. Hey, was your brother on TV on the weekend?
13: Oh, yeah, well... Dad was in the interview. He snuck behind him and just standing there for a bit.
16: Rocco got his head on TV.
15: Oh, no.
16: Why
15: everywhere.
16: Didn't you do it, Tom?
13: I didn't even notice that he did it.
16: What now, were you doing? Getting autographs or shaking people's hands or something?
13: No, I was just standing around.
15: Yeah. What do you think of the Crows win? Who played well, do you reckon?
13: Isaac Rankin played good.
16: Yeah, he was good. Yeah, hopefully he can do it again this week, mate.
15: Hey, now, is Dad taking you to the show?
16: Oh, that's a bad question.
13: Maybe next week, but...
15: Hey, it's not on next week. Don't let him bloody tell you that.
16: It goes for 2 weeks.
15: Oh, gee.
16: What are you going to get if you don't go?
13: I don't really care if I don't go.
16: Oh, no, you're a good boy, Tommy. Just tell Ditz to mind his own business.
15: Wow. Right? Now, did Dad bribe you? Did he say? Did he offer you money not to go to the show? Is that true?
13: Well.
16: Well, what? Young
15: sounds
16: fella?
15: Like a yes, doesn't it?
16: You there, Tom?
13: Yeah. Well, Mum offered me some money.
16: What? Your Mum's offering you money. I offered you money. Mum's offering you money. You're milking everyone.
15: This is great. All right, how many jokes have you got for us?
13: Two.
16: All right. Hey, Tommy, have a listen to Texas joke yesterday. Oh, this wasn't too bad.
17: What do you call the number 7 when it gets the flu?
15: Nice. No,
17: 6-7.
16: 6-7. Good one, Tex. That's
15: he's
16: a final
15: shot. Informed.
17: You're right.
15: You're in form.
16: What do you think, Tom? Not bad?
13: Not bad.
16: Not bad. All right, give us yours.
13: Why does the human cannibal at the Adelaide show hate his job?
15: Why?
13: Because he gets fired every day.
15: Yeah, he does.
16: Good one, Tommy. Right. Good one.
15: What's your other one?
13: Where does a pirate buy his hook?
16: Where's a pirate buy his hook?
15: Where?
13: Second-hand store.
16: Good one, Tommy.
15: Couple of good ones today, Tommy.
16: All right, well, make sure.
15: Have a good day, mate.
16: You see in the paper today, Tom, they said Aussie kids amongst the naughtiest in the world.
15: Yeah. Are you one of those?
16: They're not talking about you, are they?
13: No,
15: of course not.
16: You'd be good today, won't you, mate?
15: Have you ever had detention?
13: No.
16: What about Rocco?
13: He's had a few.
16: All right, mate, have a good day at school. You'll probably get a dead arm for that. We'll catch up with you when we get home. Kids, give us a call right now.
13: Yeah.
18: It's time for Joe's Joke.
15: We've got Finn on the line. Hello, Finn.
19: Hello.
16: G'day, Finn.
15: How old are you?
19: 11.
15: 11? And what school do you go to?
19: Trinity.
15: Oh, that's
16: Which one?
15: Big school.
16: There's a couple of them, isn't there?
15: Yeah.
19: Yeah.
15: Which one are you at?
19: Roseworthy.
16: I've been to that one. Yeah, that's a good new school, isn't it?
19: Yeah.
15: Yeah. What do you like doing at school, Finn?
19: Seeing my friends and doing PE.
15: Okay. Yeah. Do you like footy?
19: Yeah.
15: Who do you barrack for?
19: Geelong.
15: The Cats.
16: Geelong. How did you barrack for Geelong?
19: Because they're a good team.
16: Oh, how do you feel about that's Zach fair enough. Butters got, and Toby Green and Rowan Marshall are wanting to go there?
15: You're going to have a good team.
19: Yeah.
16: How do they fit them all into the salary cap, Finn?
19: I know.
16: They give him farms and things,
15: it's
16: don't they?
15: Not Finn's problem. Anyway, now, Finn, have you got a joke for us?
19: Yeah.
15: Okay, sorry about the inspector here. Now, what's your joke?
19: What do you call someone who never farts in public?
16: Oh. What do you call them?
19: A private tutor.
15: Private tutor.
16: Good
15: on you, Finn. Well done. Stay on the line because Rue might have something for you. Now, we're going to go. This young lady is a superstar.
16: Who is she?
15: I think she's won a Triple Emmy. I think.
16: Has she won a Triple Emmy?
15: I think so. Guinevere, good morning.
20: Yes! Guinevere Queer.
15: Hello.
16: You what?
20: I'm Guinevere Maritaquia.
16: Oh, that is right. I forgot about that.
15: Yeah. Now, you won a big award.
20: I'm 7 3/4 now.
15: Oh, yeah. Wow.
16: What were you last time we spoke to you?
20: I think I was five.
15: Right. All grown up now. Mm. What year are you in now, Guinevere?
20: I'm in year 2.
15: Year 2. Wow. All right. Who's your teacher this year?
20: My teacher is Miss Basso, but...
16: Miss Basso?
15: You're kidding. Yeah, but what?
16: Okay.
20: Yeah.
15: But you're going to say something.
20: It's okay.
15: Oh, okay. Mm-hmm. What do you like doing at school, Guinevere?
20: Well, I like doing art, PE, and crafts.
15: Okay.
16: Crafts.
15: Now, you had a special day yesterday. What was it?
20: It was Italian Day.
15: What did you do for Italian Day?
20: We did an Italian garden made totally out of clay.
15: Oh, you're kidding. Oh, wow. Really?
16: I thought it'd be
20: and
16: out
20: of... And we had gelato.
15: Oh, beautiful.
16: Right. Oh, that's good.
15: Yeah. What now, your daddy likes drawing as well, doesn't he? What's his job?
20: Yeah.
15: What's his job?
20: His job is an architecture,
15: right.
20: And he's the boss.
15: Yeah, exactly. That's
16: the
15: right.
16: Boss.
15: All right, now, have you got a joke for us?
20: I've got two.
15: Two jokes?
20: Right. This one's for Ditz first.
15: Right, okay.
16: Right.
20: So, why did the golfer wear two pairs of pants to golf?
15: Why did he wear two pairs of pants? Yeah, why?
20: Just in case he got a hole in one.
15: Hole in one.
16: Oh, that's a good one.
15: I like it, that's, yeah. All right, I've never, ever,
16: got
15: ever
16: one for me.
15: Had a hole in one.
20: And the second one's for Rue and Loz.
15: Okay,
16: we'll
15: what
16: pass
15: is it?
16: It on to Loz.
20: What's black and noisy and I don't like?
15: Black and noisy and I don't like.
16: What?
15: What is it?
20: The crows.
15: Oh!
16: You little...
20: Go power!
16: You little rabbit. What are you doing in September? Not watching Port?
20: Not really much.
15: That's cruel. That's cruel. Guinevere, you and I, we can sit and watch old Port Adelaide Grand Finals together. Yeah, good one, Roo, yeah. Right, yeah. Thanks for ringing in, Guinevere. She's going to be primed.
16: No, she's not.
0: She'll another be primed. She might be on her way, I reckon.
16: She's going nowhere.
15: Very
16: cheeky Port and Collingwood supporters. They're always the cheeky ones.
15: Yes. She's very shy, Guinevere.
16: She's Aussie kids amongst the naughtiest in the world.
0: No.
16: Guinevere is one of those.
15: She's a champion.
0: She's a ripper.
16: Yeah,
0: and she and her family are going to AFL Max, that's for sure.
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40: G'day, Shane Jacobson here. Summertime in Adelaide means high to extreme UV levels, but Chris from Clovelly Park's not worried. That Black Panther hybrid matrix tint he got from Tintacar is keeping his new EV at a perfect 20 degrees as he crawls along South Road. 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
4: Hello, Roo. Good to be here.
3: You told us something really interesting yesterday.
4: And this was fresh information.
3: This is fresh.
5: This was talking about, you know, the time that you've driven forever to get a minimal result, wasn't
3: yeah,
5: it?
3: Yeah, and you said you drove
4: It's maximum result, this.
3: Righto. You drove to Keith.
4: Yes.
3: One of the great little towns of South Australia, in our southeast.
5: For what reason?
3: To get some chicken.
4: Some service station fried chicken. Right. And it's the best, not just in South Australia, but the world.
3: Hang on a minute. What sort of chicken are we talking? Roast chook?
4: No, it's fried chicken. KFC style, but much better than KFC. This is the best in the world.
5: How many hours drive is Keith?
4: Oh, about 2.5 hours.
5: 2.5 for chicken.
4: Worth it. I'd travel double that.
5: Nothing in the fridge at home?
3: Doesn't feel that long when you're driving.
4: I'm a busy man as well. I've got lots on, so you know, had to get some Keith chicken.
3: Unbelievable. You must have some steroids in that chicken because your head is massive.
4: Yeah, I had a normal-sized head before.
5: He's actually growing breasts as well. The steroids in the chicken.
3: Better than KFC?
4: I'm noticing overwhelming support on the text
3: There's
4: line.
3: There's a couple of texts on the text
4: which is overwhelming
3: that
4: support.
3: Say, yeah, on the right-hand side, driving to Melbourne.
4: Yeah, exact best chicken. So people who know about it, they rave
5: Come
4: about
5: on.
4: It.
5: Come on.
4: Yeah, so
3: there are places dotted around our great state that do dominate in certain areas.
4: Yeah.
3: Like, in Snowtown, they reckon the Indian there at the servo, very, very good.
5: Indian food at the Snowtown servo.
3: I've eaten it.
6: I've heard they serve it in barrels.
3: Oh, geez.
5: That was terrible.
4: No, come on, Hamish.
3: Just buy the little plateful, that's all.
5: So the Vindaloo in Snowtown.
3: Yeah. I reckon the meatballs at the Marrickville Butcher are the best.
5: Oh, now you're
3: meatballs.
5: Talking. You put me onto that once. Now, when you live in Lockleys, to drive to Wattle Park for meatballs is a long drive, and I've got to tell you, it was worth it.
3: Yeah, you like them?
5: They were unbelievable.
3: Yep. I just get a pack every week. We have them once a week. They are the best meatballs you can get your hands on.
5: I know.
3: All right, and all you have to do is just bake them, chuck them in the sauce. So what we want today is the very best of anything. Where do you find the very best of anything, whether it's the best steak you can eat or the best fish and chips or best gyros?
5: Glenelg barbecue and steak.
3: Really?
5: Oh, hell yeah.
3: All right, well, that's your opinion. Best fish and chips, whatever. Let's go to Redwood Park. Sean, what's the best thing you know? Shawnee.
7: How you going, mate?
5: Yeah,
7: how
5: you going? What's your best?
7: I reckon fish and chips from Tail and Bend, Ampole Roadhouse.
3: Really? What sort of fish you talking? What, salt water fish?
7: Just butterfish. And it's cooked perfectly. It's wicked.
5: All right, good on you, Sean. Nick, Ferreton Park, what's your best of, Nick?
8: You'll love this one, Dits, if you're a Seinfeld fan, which I know you're not. Cosmo's Pizza Bar in Hindley Street, fully decked out. Seinfeld, best pizza in town.
3: Best pizza's in Hindley Street.
8: Oh, really good, proper New York style. They do a Seinfeld quiz, I think once a month, and fully decked out. They've got a Larry David lager.
5: Oh, nice.
8: And beautiful, beautiful pizza.
5: All right, one to miss. Let's go to Deb. Let's go to Deb at Morphinville. Hello, Deb. What's your best of?
9: Good morning, team. Look, it's a bakery binge from Murray Bridge McHugh's Bakery, Savoury Slice.
3: Is that the one on the right heading into Murray Bridge?
9: Yes, yeah.
3: Okay.
9: Yeah, on Adelaide Road.
5: Right. And what do you get there? What's good?
9: The Savoury Slice.
3: Savoury Slice?
9: Yeah, so it's like pastry and it has like a mince mix in the middle of it.
3: Okay.
9: It's pretty cool.
5: All right. Thanks, Deb. Good on you, Deb. Adrian, Glenelg North, what's your best of, Adrian?
10: Bummy roll.
6: Hank's Bakery, O'Halloran Hill.
3: O'Halloran Hill. Really? I like a barmy roll.
5: All right.
3: Hank's Bakery, O'Halloran Hill. I'm gonna
5: all right. We better check that out. Thanks, Adrian. Thanks for calling in.
3: Shane Mansforth, fishing guru.
5: The world's best fisherman. G'day, Shane.
3: How are you, Shane?
10: Morning, boys. How are we going?
3: What are you tipping us into?
10: Well, the Thai Orchid restaurant at Henley Beach is my favourite.
5: Square.
3: Yeah, the best Thai food in Adelaide.
5: 100%.
10: I live on York Peninsula and I have been known to order takeaways and drive over 2.5 hours to pick it up.
3: Your freezer should be full of fish anyway, but you do need some Thai every now and then.
5: Hey, what's the best way to cook whiting, Shane?
10: Best way to cook whiting for me, in pango crumbs, mate, or my own special beer batter. One of the two. Cooper's beer batter is good.
5: All right. Yeah. Shane's Cooper's beer batter. He is the best fisherman in the world, Shane.
3: Yeah, he is.
5: All right, Michael, Evanston Gardens, what do you got for us?
11: Oh, Yanni's gyros on Hindley Street is by far the best gyros. Cooked over charcoal in Adelaide, you've got to get the lamb gyros. It is by far the absolute best. What? I used to drive from Port Wakefield to get to that.
3: You don't just eat them at 2 a.m, though. That's why they taste good, is it? Are they good like at 2 p.m?
11: Nah, any time. I would drive in the afternoon for a lunch, go all the way from Port Wakefield just to get one of these lamb gyros. Wouldn't need anything else with it. They only take cash, no card.
3: I'm going to try that out, Michael. Thanks for that. And if Yanni's cooking them, I'm eating them. That sounds like a good one. Let's go to Williamstown. G'day, Steve. What's your little best trick?
12: Morning, boys. This one's right up your alley, I think, Roo. Nino's down in Paradise, the old school Italian butcher there, best small goods in South Australia. Got to beat the nonnas off to get to the Italian sausages on the weekend too.
3: All right. Got to beat the nonnas off. Gee whiz, do that with an umbrella.
5: Right. Yep, thanks Steve. Good on you. AJ Oaklands, what do you got for us, AJ?
13: Hey mate, the best buffalo wings in Adelaide. Yeah.
5: Where?
13: Lobethal Beer House.
5: Lobethal. I was up there recently. Actually,
3: well,
5: that is
3: how much
5: good.
3: Are they?
13: I'm not sure how much. I think it's about $25 for about 15, but it's just the buffalo sauce is unbelievable. I went up there Sunday for Father's Day with the family. And
5: nice.
13: Yeah. As I was driving up there, actually, my mate was driving behind me. He's like, where are you going? I was like, you know where I'm going.
5: No, it is good. I was there recently.
3: So, Lobethal Pub, is it, Dids?
5: No. It's the brewery up there.
3: The brewery.
5: Yeah, the beer
3: house.
5: The beer house. Yeah, yeah,
3: okay.
5: Yeah. All right. Pub's good as well. Go to the pub and then go to the beer house.
3: We'll go to the beer house for the buffalo wings.
5: So let's
3: got the King of Davern Park on the line. What are you eating?
14: Woo-hoo!
3: All right, settle down, King. What are we eating?
14: Well, if you've ever been down near Jarvis Ford, you can smell the Indian food.
3: Where
14: Indian
3: at?
14: Temptations. Enfield.
3: Enfield.
5: Enfield Indian Temptation.
3: Really?
14: The best in Australia.
5: In Australia.
3: Is that right?
5: Right.
3: Wow.
14: Delicious.
5: All right. There he is, the King of Davern Park. All right, who else you got there, Ruth?
3: We've got Ethan from Woodville West. Ethan, what are you tipping us into?
15: Gabagool, which is like a little Subway, little fresh roll place down in Flinders Park on Grange Road there. They make beautiful, fresh rolls.
5: Really?
15: Like Italian rolls, Philly cheesesteak rolls. It's called Gabagool. They also make some nice cookies there, so they do. Big cookies,
3: they
15: nice
3: sound
15: and soft.
3: Dangerous.
15: Better than Subway. They are very, very nice.
5: All right, thanks, Ethan.
3: Ditch you be going there.
5: I like a good roll for lunch. Yeah, I'm going to check it out.
3: Gabagools.
5: All right, I'll head down there.
3: All right, hey, great calls, guys. Yeah. Thanks for that.
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0: Rippin' and the Terran.
1: How can you not feel good, Sydney, listening to that?
2: Oh, so good.
1: Rick waking you up. That could be your alarm. You could be laying there, out there. You're out the back of Blacktown. You've had a shit night, right? You've been up all night. You hear Rick coming on. You know when it comes on as your alarm?
2: Oh, that would be great, actually. You know when you used to have the radio? Yeah, you would. Or it's just that, meh, meh, meh. And then a Rippin' and a Terran.
1: I was talking to someone, I won't say who, and their kid goes to a school, but they're bored, and they wake up to radio. Right?
3: Really?
1: So the radio wakes them up.
2: Really?
1: Yes. And I asked if it was Triple M and they said no, because it has to sort of be music. So you can't miss, like it can't be just us talking talking. So it's music. And they ensured me that this morning it will be Triple M.
2: I love it.
3: Mm-hmm. I've got a little surprise for you in the, not today, but it's going to be coming in later. No, not Rick.
1: Quick, guys.
3: No. I went online to try to find how I could find out how to get Rick's number. I couldn't get him, but what I did, I have ordered you a pair of his budgie smugglers to come in.
2: Because
3: I know how
2: that.
3: Much you love them. So I've got Rick's coming in. They're like all navy blue with a little bit of a stripe coming through. Because I know how much you love Rick from Arizona, brother.
1: I love Rick. Is he alive? Don't tell me.
3: I don't want to give it away.
2: I mean, if he's not, the producers are going to have themselves a hell of a day trying to track him down.
1: Nah, they have promised me, Sydney. And I've promised you.
3: They reckon he's still a hedonism, brother.
1: Of course he is.
2: Hedonism.
1: The problem we've got, we've got to pull him out of there.
3: Yeah, exactly.
1: I don't mind.
3: Right.
1: We've got to get him a phone, but there's no phones on that island.
3: No phones at all, brother.
1: That's not my problem. That's a producer problem. They're going to get a phone over to Hedonism Island.
3: Oh, baby.
1: I need to talk to Rick this week.
3: Because he's the Rippin'
2: and the Terran.
1: And that's what we are doing, Sydney. We are Rippin' and the Terran this Wednesday of Pay. You've got Caelan Ponga after.
3: Oh my God.
2: Yes. Your favourite.
1: We've got plenty of jail chat again.
3: Because
1: we heard you liked it yesterday.
3: Well, it was really interesting, wasn't it?
2: Yeah.
3: We learned a fair bit.
2: Well, there is. And we had a lady call in that had actually spent a bit of time in jail. And hopefully we'll get to speak to her after 7 o'clock.
1: She's been on hold for 21 hours.
2: Yeah.
1: She's not in jail, to be clear, because I know what you're thinking. She's got nothing to do. She's not in jail. She's out. She's on the outside. She's done her time. She's turned her life around.
3: That's
1: hanging on the line for us, for you, Sydney.
2: Yes. Very quickly, we have a caller that's called back in.
1: Oh, wow.
2: Sean Dunphy. Good morning.
4: Hey, Sean Dunphy. Hey, morning, guys. Hey, how are you on hump day?
3: On you, bro. We're good.
1: Hump day.
3: Not as good as you, Shorty.
1: Hey, you got a key, mate.
4: Sensational. For my young bloke.
1: Oh,
3: well done.
1: Getting him a car for his birthday.
3: How
1: good
3: is
1: on
3: that?
1: You, mate.
4: That's it. He drives a shitbox at the moment. And it's a 50-50 whether it starts or not. So.
1: Oh, yeah. You know,
3: we've all been there, Shorty.
2: Yeah.
3: We've all been there.
1: Yeah, give it a push.
4: Yeah, exactly.
1: Got an arm
4: exactly.
1: out the window running with it, trying to kickstart it.
3: I'd have Ford Laser every time I turned on, like all this steam or the smoke would come out of the back of my muffler.
2: Yeah, and it
3: wasn't good.
2: And you just hope that would dissipate.
3: Yeah.
1: We had a long driveway in Albion Park. I don't know what happened to the door of my Corolla. My old man hit it on something. And when I first met Cara, we were like 19. My wife now, I took her out. I had to climb out the window, man.
3: Oh, Jesus.
2: Brilliant.
3: Everyone's
2: been that.
3: Huh? Starsky Nuts.
2: Yeah. Everyone's been
1: that. I should have cut the roof off it and jumped in it.
3: The old convertible.
2: Good on you, Sean. You've scored yourself
4: a
2: key.
3: See you, brother.
1: See you guys, Sean.
2: Two more up for grabs at 8 o'clock as well. We're doubling it as well. So, Cronulla, if you are there on Friday morning, we're going to get very generous. Guys, this is a bit concerning.
1: Yes, concerning that you left us hanging there saying that maths and reading standards are down.
2: Yeah, so New South Wales maths and reading standards have slumped to the lowest levels. At the moment, we are now, New South Wales school kids are only meeting the national standard, 50% of them.
3: That's good. That's a pass mark.
2: No, but only 50% of our kids are actually making the national standard.
1: Oh.
2: So
1: it all depends what the standard is. We've got high standards, I'm going to say we've got really high standards, and that is a standards issue.
2: Yeah, well,
1: I'm
2: not going to
1: be
2: convinced. Issue.
3: Maybe the questions are too hard.
2: Well, our standards are below Victoria, which really concerns me.
3: Oh, yeah, that sucks.
1: You know what? Anyone with teenagers, and I'm doing it naturally now, is defending their own teenager to themselves going, no, this is not my son or daughter, and maybe it is, maybe it isn't, but it's not.
2: Oh, you know what you never see, though? You never see kids walking around reading a book.
3: Well, like when I was, they've all got iPads and all that.
2: They've all got iPads. They're not sitting there reading Babysitter's Club or Roald Dahl or like that's all we had when we were growing up.
1: Smashing up Haymarket.
2: That's it.
1: Walking around.
2: Throwing chairs around.
1: Yeah, driving, stealing cars and driving them
3: there's
1: into the market.
3: There's more things they can do now.
2: True. I thought I'd put us to the test because it does say that our generation was much more advanced when it came to these national standards. So
1: I agree.
2: You too.
3: Come on, Miss Lynch.
1: True. Is that true? Is that the first question?
2: True.
3: What was that?
1: Yes.
2: Okay, here we go.
3: Oh, you got the music too.
2: Yeah. Yes. What does onomatopoeia mean?
1: Onomatopoeia?
2: Yep.
1: Is...
3: Can I phone a friend?
1: thought you were going to say spell it.
3: Is this ABCD? You know those multiple choice?
2: Nope. This is just a standard. What does onomatopoeia mean?
1: Is it a word?
3: I'll let you answer this one, big man.
1: Onomatopoeia is a word that... How long have we got?
2: Oh, I mean, not ages.
3: Any hints?
2: So,
3: any hints, Kat?
1: It's a word that is... Any it hints? An analogy or
2: if
1: back
2: I, if
1: front?
2: I hint it, we'll give it away.
3: Okay. Onomatopoeia.
2: Onomatopoeia.
3: Is that that's a song, is it?
2: It used to be a song about it.
3: Onomatopoeia. I got no
1: pissing
3: idea.
1: Pissing on a mat.
3: Yeah.
2: What is it? It's phonetically describing a word. It imitates the same word. So, for example, moo or slap.
1: Cow.
2: So it's essentially, it's describing the word of the sound that the word makes.
1: Okay. If

0: Bang.
1: A gun.
2: Bark.
1: Rough. Oh, rough. 1-0.
3: What is 20% of 80?
1: 20% of 80 is, so 16. 10% is 8, 16.
3: Yes, correct. Yes. All right, we're 1-1.
2: Yeah, the woods.
3: Okay. Maths, we're 1-1. English, we're a little lagging behind.
2: I can't comprehend.
1: I thought they were both maths.
2: Yeah.
3: Put this word into a sentence. Ubiguous.
1: What? Say it properly.
2: Geez, you're very ubiguous, Cap.
1: Ubiguous or ambiguous?
3: Ubiquitous.
1: Oh, hang on, there's a D in it now.
3: I'm pronouncing that right?
1: Hang on, there's a D in it now?
3: Ubiquitous.
2: Cat, you are very ubiquitous, darling.
1: No, can you say it properly, though, for us?
3: Ubiquitous.
1: Oh, wow, well, no, there's a W in it.
2: Can you spell it for us, please?
3: U-B-I-Q-U-I-T-O-U-S.
1: Oh, mate. All right.
3: Ubiquitous.
1: Come over to the buffet and eat so you can get big with us.
2: Yeah. You can get big with us. I thought that was a good answer.
3: What? It means appearing or found everywhere.
1: Same.
3: You could say smartphones have become ubiquitous in modern society.
1: If you can't say it, we can't pronounce it.
3: I did say it correctly.
2: You got it. On a weekend,
3: Cat
2: is ubiquitous everywhere.
1: And very ambiguous.
3: I'm very ubiquitous.
2: Yeah.
1: Ambiguous.
2: I like that.
1: Now, bonus point, spell it.
2: Y-O-U.
3: Final one. So far, you've got 1 out of 3.
1: So
3: we're below the national average already.
1: That's right. We'll bring it up here.
3: Okay. What is 144 divided by 12?
1: 112.
3: Come on, Woods. Yes, Woods. Yes. See, you were good at maths.
2: Yes.
3: All right. Finally, this is your final one.
1: We got to get this to pass.
3: Yeah, you got Jesus. Exactly. So this is your final one to
2: pass. Is it a maths question?
3: No, it's an English one. You need to get this right. Spell conscientious.
1: Oof. C-O-N.
2: S.
1: S-C. I'm right. Conscientious.
2: Conscious.
3: Conscientious.
1: Okay, so. Oh, dear. C-O-N-S-C-I-E-N-S-C-I-O-U-S.
3: No.
1: It just reminded me I haven't done the census.
3: Woods, give it a go.
2: C-O-N.
3: Yep.
2: C-O-N-S-C.
3: Yep.
2: I-E.
3: Yep.
2: N.
3: Yep.
1: Can't say yes.
2: S-O-U-S.
3: Oh, God.
1: I said that.
2: C-O-U-S.
3: No. Nah, you're missing the T.
1: C-O-N-S-C-I-E-N.
2: Is there a T in there? Where the hell's a T?
3: Conscientious.
1: C-O-N. What? There's no T in conscientious.
2: There's no T in it. Conscientious.
3: Conscientious.
1: There's no T in conscientious.
3: Yes, there is.
1: No, there is not.
2: What?
1: No, there's not a T in it, man.
2: See, you know what my thing is?
1: You're thinking consent.
2: I'm not good with spelling anymore because I've got a spell check on my phone.
3: Conscientious.
1: There's no T in conscientious.
2: Mate, what?
3: Well, according to this sheet, there is.
1: She's blaming the tools.
3: There's a T in it. It's you guys that are wrong. Look it up. Conscientious.
2: Jeez, that was hard.
3: Yeah, C-O-N-S-C-I-E-N-T-I-O-U-S.
2: Now it's time for our question.
1: We got
3: 40%. Okay, go on. Give me one.
1: No, we got 40%. We failed.
3: Yeah, you did. Okay, no wonder we're under the average.
1: That's right.
4: Watch all the best bits of Bo Ryan, Cad and Woodsy on Instagram. Follow at Triple M Instagram. Now you can tell by the way he knows his sport. It's a sports report and here's his report. Woodsy's sports report.
3: Woodsy, Latrell Mitchell has fired back.
2: Oh, it's been great, yeah. And you remember, so James Tedesco, Latrell Mitchell, they're both former teammates. They won premierships, back-to-back premierships in 2018-19 together. But it went back to the other night. In the game, the Dry Arrows, big game that they pumped it all up. But what happened? Latrell Mitchell come from outside and he put one of the biggest hits you've ever seen on young Rodwell. It was all legal, it was all fair. But I remember watching it at the time, I thought, oh, geez, has Latrell done something bad again here? Because the hit was so big, you're like, geez, there's got to be something that's happened here.
1: Yeah.
2: All fair, all legal. But on Monday, Tedesco was asked, about the hit at the NRL finals launch that we were at, and this is what he had. Oh, sorry, he had to say this, sorry. It was fair play from Chol. He did put a big hit on, but I'm not sure about standing over him after. The poor kid only had, he's only 20 years old, and he's only played 2 games.
1: Yeah, but he stood over him, but he did, man. He smacked him and stood over him.
2: But it's like a welcome to first grade moment.
1: There you go.
2: But,
1: get that in you.
2: Sorry, yesterday, Latrell Mitchell, so he faced the media, which we don't really see Latrell do too much.
1: Well, he doesn't do media.
2: He was asked a question, he had this to say.
5: A little bit was made about the shot. I think James Tedesco had a few words about
6: it. Here it is. This was coming. Teddy probably had flashbacks of Greggy running over him a few years ago, so who knows? He's got my number. If you've got a problem, ring me.
5: Put a decent shot on Toby. Yeah. Which suggests you shouldn't have did what he did.
6: Oh, well, I shouldn't have rested either, but I did, so.
7: You don't have a chat to young Toby?
6: Yeah, no, I didn't get to him at the end, but I do wish him the best, and yeah, it's just the welcome to first grade sort of thing. I've got banged, and it is what it is, and you move on, and so on and so forth.

0: He just can't have the worst in the rest of their play. This is great.
1: The scary thing is Latrell Mitchell. Like I'd hate to be playing against Latrell right now. When he's happy and he's, you can hear him smiling,
2: mate.
1: Right? And he's like, you got a problem? Ring me. No one's ringing him.
3: I'll tell you what.
1: And he plays when he wants, and he does media when he wants.
3: But it's also, you don't poke the bear, brother.
1: No, because he'll score three tries this week.
3: Do you remember like last time? So they played Newcastle,
1: but he also might not play.
3: No, he will play. The bigger the game, the last time they played, they got beat by Newcastle up at Newcastle. Oh, right, yeah. It was like 42-38, right? Mm-hmm. But there's this moment down the sideline. Latrell gets the ball. He's 1-on-1 with Callum Ponga. And Callum Ponga's, like, we've seen in Origin, he's got a great shoulder charge.
1: And he's big.
3: Latrell Mitchell steamrolled him.
2: Jeez.
1: Like, he's not big, he's big enough to shot.
3: He's so strong, Latrell. Yeah. And when he wants to turn it on.
1: Yeah. KP tried to do a Latrell on Rodwell on him, and he ran over him. And then,
3: oh, mate.
1: And then Latrell posted the photo.
3: He posted it.
1: And said, and they lost. But Latrell Mitchell, mate, poke the bear, mate.
3: Can I say, this is why I like Latrell in media, because he doesn't give a rat's ass. He says what he thinks, and what he thinks is like, he does nothing wrong in this instance.
1: And I love that we can talk about it, because I don't have to tackle him.
3: Oh, thank God, we don't have to tackle him anymore.
4: We must find another brain. You're crazy.
5: It's time to test the statistical knowledge of Sydney's Brains Trust with a guy that's the complete opposite of a genius. It's time for Bo Knows.
2: Oh, this is good. You could score yourself a double pass members tickets to run to the Rose Day at Rose Hill Racecourse this Saturday, 12th of September.
3: Ooh.
1: I'm actually going to go to the races this year.
2: Are you?
1: Yeah. What a good feel. I'm feeling lucky.
3: How are you now?
1: After that PVL chat.
3: Oh, yes. If he's still there.
1: We should. He'll be there, mate.
3: 2 weeks, mate.
1: It's to be racing. Oh, he's left it in a very good place. Anyway, we should go together.
2: Okay, let's do it. I love a race day.
1: Arm in arm.
2: Okay, tell me what you're wearing.
3: I've got a race day coming up, actually, guys, so we'll all go together, huh?
2: Okay.
1: I'm wearing Speedos that I'm getting from Rick from Arizona.
2: Rick from Arizona, ripping and a tearing.
3: Intern Nico and I are going to a races one day.
2: Are you?
3: Yes, October 17.
2: Yep. Oh, where are you going to invite us?
3: I think it's at Randwick.
2: Oh.
3: Well, I've got to do something for Channel 7 out there, so.
2: Oh, okay, gotcha.
3: Yeah.
1: Smart. Cash is king, man. What are you doing that day, Kat?
2: Well, it looks like I'm going to the races with you.
1: We'll go
3: together. We're all going together.
2: Can we have a digger station together? You would hate that, wouldn't you?
1: How long's that going for?
3: What?
2: We'll make it a quick one.
1: Yeah,
2: we'll do five courses.
1: But how long? Yes. Yeah, okay, I'll do it with just me.
3: What is that, a digger station?
2: Yeah.
1: I might get back on the wagon with the drink.
2: Let's not do that.
3: Let's see. I'm glad I'm not going with you guys now.
1: Let's do a wine digger station.
2: Oh, okay.
3: Be careful what you wish for.
1: All right, Sydney, you've just poked the bear. Today's question for Bo Knows. 13% of people say they are physically unable to do this. What is it? Physically.
2: Ooh. I reckon ride a bike.
1: Ooh.
2: Because it's a smallish 13%.
1: Mm.
2: I mean, the Lime bikes have proved that.
3: Well, yeah. I think the bikes without, like, electric bikes?
1: E-bikes,
3: yeah. The normal bikes we're talking here, BMX bikes, mountain bikes.
2: But there's lots of people that probably didn't learn well as a kid, and then now at 53 get on a Lime bike and find out they can't actually ride a bike.
3: What? Actually, my grandma, Nana Hall, she used to go to Lockhart Bowling Club, so she did family daycare, and as soon as 5 o'clock, her first kid would, like, the last kid would be gone, straight to the bolo, then she'd walk home late at night about midnight. And one night she decided to hop on this bike she found in the street.
1: Great.
3: Hopped on, boom, straight on her head, had the biggest scratch all over the face. One of the funniest things ever. How'd you do that, Nen? Oh, yeah. The best thing about Nen was she had a whole top row of false teeth.
1: Oh, great.
2: Oh,
3: lucky her teeth were out.
2: Yep. Lucky her teeth were out.
1: You know what? You know how you teach them to ride? I've taught a lot of kids how to ride.
3: Yeah, really?
1: You get a towel and you whip it around. You know, like when you're about to whip someone and you get out of the So you whip it, put it around, and then you just put it around their waist and stand behind
3: them. A harness.
1: Yeah, you do it for about 3 days of doing that, the kid's riding.
2: Yeah.
1: I guarantee you. If not, you keep the towel, Sydney. All right. Kat says, ride a bike. Incorrect. Come on, what do you think it is? 133-533. 13% of people say they can't do this physically. What is it, Lucas? From not close, Colonel?
6: Far Colonel.
1: Hey, Lucas.
7: Hey, happy hump day, guys. How are we?
2: Yeah, we're going
3: good, big Lucas.
1: We're good. We're ripping. We're tearing. What do you think it is?
7: I'm going to go with burping.
3: Oh, yeah.
1: Oh, burp on command.
2: Like, oh, burp. I can't burp on cue.
3: Can you burp?
2: Oh.
1: It was more of a fake one, I think.
7: I've got a mate that physically cannot burp.
1: Oh, actually, so do I. I actually do, Lucas, I do as well.
2: What do you mean, as in not, he like when it burp. Comes up?
7: It's just nothing comes up. Like, he can't drink beer. He can't drink, like, fizzy or soft drink or anything like that.
2: Wow.
3: So, if he smashes a fizzy, there's no burp coming at the end of it?
7: No, he's just bloated the whole night, and then he ends up probably going for a chuck later.
0: Oh, that's, mate. Oh, there's nothing better than having a nice fizzy and just gone...
1: I've just never believed my mate that said it.
0: Really?
2: Yeah, what is that? There's got to be some kind of medical situation.
1: Maybe he's too far down that road, right? Maybe he's just tossed it up when he was younger. And I've never burped. I can't burp.
0: Yeah.
1: And now he's just holding it in forever around his mates, and he's burping his head
0: off.
1: Imagine
0: the pains you'd get in your belly.
2: It'd be horrible.
0: Oh.
1: I reckon maybe he's burping in the down low.
0: He's doing the side.
2: Secret burps.
1: He's got a little side burp. Goes into the closet.
0: Can he fart?
2: Goes into a soundproof booth and just burps his little heart out.
1: Yeah, puts high heels on, bit of lipstick and burps.
2: Pushes on his stomach and just... Yeah, some people, they sound like a prehistoric when they do it. That is rank.
0: And some of them smell too.
2: Oh,
1: yes. Lucas says burping.
0: Gee, I reckon that'd be even lower percentage.
2: Yeah. Oh, well, we'll sort Lucas out with a prize because we're entertained.
1: Yeah, might send him something. Let's go to Emma from Charleston. Good morning, Em.
8: Good morning.
1: What do you think it is? It's a low percentage, physically unable to do this, 13% of people.
8: Touch their toes.
0: Oh, yep.
2: Yeah, I can't.
0: It's hard, man.
2: Yeah, I don't think I've ever been able to.
0: Really?
2: Never.
1: We're not going to ask you to prove it, so you don't have to get
2: it. I'll prove it for you. No, I can't do it. Okay.
0: Louis asked it.
2: I'll face a certain way while I do it, but no one needs that. But
1: well, you'll face us.
2: I'll face you so I can show you, and the poor producers will get the rest of the view.
1: But you used to be an elite basketball, and you can't tell you.
2: Yeah, no, not flexible. I'm really wired tight.
1: And you wonder why your hemi snapped off the bone.
2: And I wonder why things snap off the bone. You're right.
1: Do you stretch?
2: Not as much as I. Not anymore. I used to, though.
0: You had to when you played.
2: Yeah, you have to.
0: Can you touch toes, big man?
1: Yeah. I'm tall, but bro, I'm 6'1".
0: Yeah.
1: All right, I'm going to show you.
2: Okay.
1: You don't believe me?
0: Let's go.
1: Let's go, baby. All
2: right.
0: All right, we're watching Bo. We're watching, yeah. All right, go on. Okay. He's reaching down. Yeah, he does it easy, too.
2: Yeah, can you, Woodsy?
0: Well done. I haven't done it for a while. I'll have a look.
1: You're 6'3", Woods. Maybe 6'4".
2: Easily 6'4". Oh, easy.
1: Oh, he's bending.
2: Woods is very flexible.
1: He is. He's a big, flexible bear.
2: You are.
1: Emma says, touch their toes. Incorrect.
2: No, I reckon it'd be more.
0: Oh, producer Nikki's getting down.
2: Nikki, can everyone in the team do it except for me?
1: Oh, guys, get in the caterpillar.
0: You're telling
2: everyone,
0: me,
2: big tones, soprano. You're telling me, Nikki, it's been 6 years.
1: Oh, wow, Joshy does it well. Look at soprano. Oh man,
2: soprano can't.
1: Easy. Oh, Nikki.
2: Nikki, easy.
0: Nikki can
1: Nikki
0: go
1: just
0: further.
1: Touched China. All right, Emma, incorrect.
2: Incorrect.
1: But thank you so much for your time. Let's go to the text line. Charlie from Rydalmere. Seems young. Oh, well, 13% of people say they are physically unable to do this. Is it raw dogging medicine, in brackets, swallowing it without water, like a Panadol or something? It is.
0: What?
2: Yep.
0: Really?
1: I have one kid that can do it, and I have one kid that can't.
0: I can't do it. I need water.
2: It's gross.
0: I need water, man.
2: Even like an armor force, I need a lot of water.
0: We challenged Bo when we played. Do you remember the fish oils, brother?
1: Yes.
0: How many fish oils did you have? That one day.
1: Oh, I was very sick.
0: I think it was like 28 fish oils, Bo did. Just boom, straight. Raw dog. Raw straight down, no water.
2: You're kidding.
0: Yeah, in the gym, I never forget
1: that. I'm a swallower from way back.
2: Yeah, I heard you also can put the fish oils out another end too.
0: Yeah.
2: From what I understand.
0: And you can also shoot them.
2: Yeah, that's what I heard, like a Nerf gun out the back. Yeah, no one was safe.
1: Shooting trout across the bloody Nile.
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10: 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Anyway, it lasted 3.5 minutes. 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We're going in a new direction. And they did. They went back to back.
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1: Hey, this Friday, the 11th of September, we
0: Why are you so happy, mate?
1: Because we are live.
0: Where are we live from?
1: We have a few favourite places in the world we like to
23: we
1: take
23: do.
1: The show out. The moving circus that we have.
23: Yep.
1: It will be at live at Next Door Cafe from 5:30 a.m. in Cronulla.
23: Yeah.
1: Home game, baby.
23: I always love it.
1: A day when I've got a jam-packed day in the city.
0: Hey, guys, remember, we're going to we'll be next door.
1: Out the front.
0: Bring your sunnies.
23: Bring your sunnies.
0: Because the Adam Blair glare gets you big time.
23: It does, doesn't it? Oh, God, it's a beautiful spot there.
0: It is sensational.
23: It is paradise.
0: It's great
23: there.
0: To look at. There's good things to look at, and it's just a good spot to be at. Yeah.
1: Last key cock for the season, right?
0: Oh, yes.
1: Last key cock for the season.
0: Because the week after...
1: is the car.
23: Is the actual
0: wow.
23: car.
0: Wow.
23: Yeah,
1: is the car cock.
23: We'll be generous on Friday as well. Very generous. So throughout the entire show, free coffees. Can we maybe have a password for free coffees?
1: Good okay. call.
0: Yes.
1: Good call.
23: Password for free
1: good
23: coffees.
1: Call.
0: Can we? What about a little? What about a code?
1: I like this one, Louis.
0: I've got Louis? A code. What about yep. a code? I've got a code. BT50.
23: BT50.
0: Is it Bo's car?
23: Yeah.
1: It seems layered.
23: It does seem layered.
0: Bad. Right.
1: I like it.
0: A listener will know.
23: Yep. Yes.
1: What about if we even go closer to home? Mm. It's three words about, and it represents each of us.
0: What about BCW?
1: Not bad.
23: I like that.
1: Now BCW, we're on the right track.
23: Now
1: we're on the right track.
23: BCW.
0: Or no, BRCW. But Ryan Catwoods.
1: No.
0: Oh.
1: No.
0: Sorry.
1: I will not accept that. I like, what about three words? So it's like, what about triple L? Louis, Logano, loser, or whatever I am.
0: Legend. Nah. Legend.
1: Legend, whatever.
23: Legends. BCW.
0: No. Because we can't say, because if we say Triple M, but they're going to know it's Triple M.
23: Yeah, exactly.
1: But they still know.
0: BCW's good.
1: BCW.
0: Can I say, I've got a couple of mates come down too.
23: Oh, do you? We'll give them the code word.
0: Sean Garlic and Bronson Garlic.
23: Oh! What's happening with that?
0: They'll be giving away a few Garlo's pies because, as well, you know what? A little bit down the track, I am competing in a pie eating competition for the Garlo's pies.
23: Oh, you are going to win that.
1: I'm going to throw this down there. They're going to bring everyone will get a pie.
3: Can we have our own little Gallo's Eating Pie Contest on Friday?
23: Yeah, we certainly can.
3: Yep. I'm ringing Bronson and saying, bring some more. Whatever you got, I want more because I want to have a little contest down there.
1: You know what, I'm getting that excited. I'm going to bring my daughter. I've heard enough. She's not going to school for me. I have heard enough.
23: Twisted your arm.
1: I've heard enough.
23: This is outstanding. All right, so we've nailed it. There's going to be a pie eating.
3: So Gallo's bringing his pies down.
23: And like everyone around that area will score themselves a free pie.
3: Yep.
1: Come down.
23: Use free coffees only if you have the code word BCW.
1: And if you whisper it, BCW, and wink.
23: Yep.
1: You'll get it.
3: Do you have any merch? Any merch this week?
23: Oh, we better.
1: Of course we do.
23: I've promised Lou and Kelly we'd give them a beanie.
1: We've got merch coming up.
3: And again, we've got one of our mates, Blakey Braley, coming down as well.
23: Oh, yeah,
3: we
23: do.
3: Poor Blake just gets ragged in, doesn't he?
1: Yeah, we do. We've also got he's a captain. Who else do we need?
23: No, exactly. That's it.
1: Live from 5:30. And then if anyone wants to drive me to the city, they can.
23: Well, I'll be going back that way.
1: Okay.
23: So you can.
1: Yeah,
23: well, yes.
1: Is that all right?
23: Yeah. No, it's fine.
3: you don't need to ask.
23: Depends how many times are we going to stop.
1: I want to arrive safely.
3: Are you sure
23: I've never had an accent. I've never had an accident.
3: Accent.
1: Oh, no, you put an accent. You can't do accents, Kat. You cannot do accents.
23: But I can't also do accents.
1: Hey, Kat, drive me to the city, please. Can you drive me?
23: God.
1: All the way to the city, please.
23: Just when I was having fun.
1: You had me on the ropes. You had me on the ropes. I was about to be knocked out, and then I saw it.
3: The opening came.
1: Next Door Cafe, get down there, 5:30, bring an accent, say BCW, bring an accent, bring whatever you got, come and meet us, and let's have a really, really enjoyable day.
23: Yeah, blurs the lines between breakfast, lunch and dinner, beachside dining 7 days a week on North Cronulla Beach.
4: What's in Woodsy's mouth?
1: Yeah, time to play What's in Woodsy's Mouth. Every Wednesday we play it.
3: Well,
1: we drop off every now and then, ripping and tearing. Woodsy, the truth is, Sydney, once he puts it in, he doesn't take it out in the song.
23: No.
1: He doesn't take it out in the traffic.
3: Well, you got to be committed, brother.
1: Okay.
3: And I think they've been easy lately because people have been getting them straight away.
1: You want them to not get them. I love it.
3: I'm all about I want to win, not them.
1: Yes.
23: You are competitive.
1: You make it
23: as
1: personal.
23: Well.
1: That's why I
3: make
1: love
3: it personal.
1: You.
23: Okay.
3: All
23: chuck them in.
1: Are you ready to put it? Oh, wow. We did it. Easier than I thought.
3: Oh, yeah, baby.
1: Easier than I thought.
3: Oh, yeah, baby.
1: You could probably get two in.
3: I reckon I'll fit two in,
1: I wouldn't. I wouldn't. But it's right. Okay, now let's get the clues.
3: All right. It works dry or wet?
23: It works dry or wet.
1: It works dry or wet. That is. Yeah?
23: Yep.
1: Yeah, I take that. It works dry or wet.
23: I reckon I'd need more.
3: Or more?
1: Mm. Or more wet than dry.
23: Well, no, I need more clues.
3: More clues.
23: Yeah, I don't think that's nailed it for me.
3: I thought you wanted wet.
1: Yeah, so do I. Wet is good.
3: We'll hear it coming.
23: You'll hear it coming. You'll hear it coming.
1: It works dry or wet. You'll hear it coming. You should.
23: Mm. Absolutely. Without a doubt.
3: Well, rough one.
1: When it's coming, you'll hear it.
23: Oh, absolutely.
3: Oh, yes, we will. And rough one. It's small but noisy.
23: It's small but noisy. That's actually the best clue you've given.
1: I like the second clue.
23: Yep.
1: But it is small and it does get noisy. All right, what do you think is in Woodsy's mouth, Sydney? 133-53. What was the first one? It works dry or wet?
3: Yep.
1: You'll hear it coming. So when it's coming, you'll hear it when you come.
3: Oh, yes, we will.
1: It's small.
3: But noisy.
23: Noisy. Yeah. Very noisy, I'd say.
1: You're right.
23: Yes.
1: Kat. Let's go to Matt from Menai. Good morning, mate. What do you think Woodsy has in his
5: morning, mouth? Morning, legend.
3: Morning, brother.
5: It's got to be a little fart, I reckon.
1: Oh, a little cupcake.
23: how's he putting that in his mouth and who put it in there?
1: Buster.
5: Would you do a lot of random things, I reckon?
1: I don't hate that you're thinking outside the square, Matty.
23: I mean, it does fit with the clues. I don't know about putting it in his mouth, but...
1: Oh, the old cuppy.
23: It can be wet or dry.
3: I couldn't put cat fart in my mouth because stinky.
1: Oh,
23: well, how do you know? Personal. You've never put it in your mouth before.
1: Here we go.
3: I've smelt them.
1: Here we go.
23: Oh, yeah. I don't think I've ever farted in this studio.
3: Yes, we have.
23: Actually, I've
1: been
23: in front
1: here
23: of you.
1: When you gave yourself up.
23: Yeah, that's right, because I was startled by it.
3: That's right.
1: Yeah, what happened, Matt? We were just in here. We were about to do award-winning radio, and she went, and she goes, I farted. I went, what?
23: I had to get ahead of it because I thought it was loud enough that I was horrified.
1: All I heard was and I went.
23: Well, I went
1: thank
23: ooh!
1: You for telling me.
23: I clutched my pearls,
1: but I wasn't going to snitch you.
23: Yeah,
1: well, and I was going to play dumb.
5: All
1: of Sydney heard it. You know what? They loved it. All right, Matt says a fart. Incorrect. Let's go another clue.
3: All right,
6: It sits right between your lips.
1: It can.
6: It sits right between your lips.
1: It sits between your lips?
6: Yeah, yeah.
1: All right, let's sit between your lips. Let's go to Rachel from Mulgoa. Morning, Rach.
7: Good morning, guys. Love your show.
1: Oh, that's the energy.
23: Thank you, Rach. We love the energy.
1: What do you think it is?
7: This is what I had in my mouth this morning as well, uh-oh, and I think it's an electric toothbrush.
1: It's the clues, Rach. Good on you, Rach. Appreciate you.
23: Okay, one more.
6: It only works when you blow it.
23: It only works when you blow it.
1: That is true. Oh, that is true. Yep. Let's go to Lukey from Cronulla. Luke, what do you think's in Woodsy's mouth?
8: Morning, team. Happy hump day. I reckon it's a whistle.
1: Oh.
23: Yeah!
1: Oh, yeah! Blow my whistle.
3: If only you could see it here, Luke, it's got all my saliva just spitting absolutely everywhere.
1: Do you want to blow my whistle? The song.
3: Oh, what a song. Well done, Lukey. You are on fire, brother.
1: Great work. Blow my whistle. Actually, you know what? Blow My Whistle is a great song.
3: One of the great songs.
1: We should make it our Thursday song.
23: You know, the
3: blow my whistle.
1: He's got the whistle.
3: Ready?
1: Go. Oh. Ba-ba-ba-ba. Thursday is coming, yeah.
23: Keep going.
1: Thursday coming, yeah. Boom.
3: There is saliva going everywhere.
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1: Now, yesterday we talked about a Goulburn resident of the Supermax jail system up there trying to receive a drone that was full of packages that had contraband in them. And we opened up the phones to listeners about life behind bars because Kat asked an incredible question. She said, do they have PowerPoints? And I thought, Supermax, they don't. But I actually don't know in most of the other jails.
3: There's a lot of questions we didn't know the answers to.
1: Yeah. And we had a lot of anonymous calls. One from a Goulburn inmate, right, who has served out there, and one from a corrections officer with over 20 years on the job, so they can speak to it with credibility. We have a call right now from Anonymous. Now, you have been in jail before?
18: Yes, I have. In the jail itself, they got scramblers to stop all the drones. Like, they got a scrambler like that actually intercept the signal of the drone.
1: We now have a call from a corrections officer.
23: Oh, brilliant. Can I ask you this? How are people charging the phones?
24: They become quite inventive. And as you've probably heard about boil-up kits and how they can boil water, it's the same way as that they can charge anything, to be honest. Just two prongs coming out of an electrical point and things like that as well.
1: There you go. We also had a caller we couldn't get to in time, Linda from Ashfield, who spent a bit of time in jail. And she joins us live now. Linda, welcome to the show.
25: Hi, guys. How are you?
1: We're good, Linda. Thank you for your time, Linda. I mean, you don't have to name it, but, you know, it's completely up to you. But you served in, how many different jails did you go in and around? Like, so you can speak to it.
25: The female jails, Berrima, predominantly Mulawa Stillwater Women's, Emu Plains and Dawinia.
1: All right. Now, let's talk about what life was like.
3: Yeah, I mean, this is what we want to know.
1: We spoke to a couple of people yesterday on other sides of the bars, literally. Is it similar to the – I've been into a couple of the jail systems here to not only visit people and talk to people here in Sydney, but is it similar to the men's as in – like the commissary's the same, the smuggling's the same, you know, the treatment.
25: Yeah, all that's probably, you know, the ingenious ways you can get things. It's like I heard one person say yesterday that if we used our brains for good, we'd be anything we wanted to be.
23: Linda, let me ask you this. What was the main thing that in the women's prison that you were smuggling in or that people really wanted to get their hands on?
25: I don't know if it was the main thing, but back in the day we used to get called up the weekend before we had court to get our court clothes ready, up in reception to get our court clothes ready, and it had all our property and stuff in it, and me and my dear friend who's now passed away, we got called up to iron our court clothes. So while I'm busy trying to snook in my perfumes and makeup, We leave reception and my friend shows me her vibrator she stole.
3: Oh, Jesus.
1: Shen, you've got your hands on it.
3: Did she have a special name for it, Linda?
25: No. Yeah, and I'm telling you, I couldn't help but laugh. Like, if you knew this person, then you'd understand, yeah. You know, why that's the thing that she grabbed.
1: That's right.
25: But the first time I ever seen her, it was gold. The last time I ever seen her, it was silver turning white.
3: Oh, Linda, come on now. Jesus. You know, Linda, a question I want to ask about inside jail. Like, what are the items that are, like, you know, top tier that everyone wants and then other ones that are, like, lower that everyone has?
25: That they want?
3: Yeah.
1: What's in demand? Everyone.
3: What's in demand inside
1: Good
3: there?
1: Good question.
25: Drugs.
3: Yeah. Oh, yeah.
25: Drugs. Phones. Mm. Like you said, like yesterday, it was the Buick strips.
3: Yeah, okay, everyone, yep.
25: Yeah, everyone wants their hands on them.
1: Yeah.
25: They are worth a lot of money in jail.
1: Yes, they are.
3: Okay.
1: Yes, they are.
25: I'll tell you what, if you needed a fast quid, then that's what you'd be doing. But yeah, just the general stuff that you normally don't get, like with women, like it could be as easy as like makeup or perfume.
1: Yeah, yeah. Now, there's so many things we want to ask, and Kat's asking us in the break, and we're trying to answer as much as we can. Mm. I have never been inside a female prison and
3: well, Kat's a big fan of Wentworth, so she sees a lot of things happen on TV. Yeah. She wants to know if it's real or not.
1: So how close is that stuff?
23: Yeah, can I ask about, like, there's a top dog, obviously, in Wentworth. Is that similar in women's prisons where there's one person everyone kind of, obeys?
25: No. Okay. Not at all. You'll find, especially when I was doing my jail, that a lot of people... I hated bullies, so to speak. And, like, if, you know, people were picking on people weaker than other people, then, you know, then, yeah, people would sort them
1: Stand
25: out.
1: Up for them.
25: Yeah.
1: Yeah. Now, in terms of working there, like, because there's all sorts of different jobs, right?
25: Yeah.
1: And people, it's not, you're not going in there and, you know, laying bricks, but you could be sweeping, you could be folding stuff, there's planning things,
3: ironing.
1: There's washing. What are the other sorts of jobs in there, and what was the prime job, and what was the job you didn't want?
25: Okay, the prime jobs were any sweeper job.
1: Yep.
25: Or any clerical job.
1: Oh yeah. Mm-hmm. Mm.
25: Or back in the day at Mullawa, it used to be you wanted to work on the loading dock at.
3: Oh, you wonder why.
1: Falling off the truck, Linda. Oh, here's another one. There's only four TVs turning up. Don't know where the other four went.
25: No, the loading dock. No, that's when they used to wind the headsets that go on the aeroplanes.
1: Oh, yeah, okay. Yeah. Okay. Oh. Jeez, they were done well.
25: Yeah, I know.
1: They were very tightly wound. They were done well.
25: But anyway, if you worked on the loading dock, you used to be able to sort through all the bags that came off straight Beautiful. From the planes.
1: Beautiful.
25: We'd get money. Oh, we'd find alcohol. Mm. Things like that. So that was one of the favourite jobs.
23: Linda, can I ask this? How were people getting tattoos in prison? Like, you often see people come out of prison with a tattoo, and I always thought to myself, how is that happening?
25: They take the motors out of anything little, like Discman.
23: Oh,
25: wow. A radio, and make a tattoo gun out of that, or just do it simply with a pen and ink.
3: Oh, geez. That's a bit crazy. Yeah. Linda, I've got a question for you, because when you left jail, you had a 10-month-old baby. Am I correct there?
25: Yes, I served 6 years.
3: So how does that work that you had a baby in jail, and then what happens to the baby while you're in jail?
25: Okay, the last sentence I served was 6 years, and the last 2 years of it I was on works release at Parramatta. Mm-hmm. It's called the Parramatta Transitional Centre, and that's where a lot of women do their works release from. And you also get to have day leave and weekend leave.
3: Okay.
1: Ah.
25: And it was my first ever weekend leave. It was my birthday.
1: Oh.
25: and
1: keep going. Beep, beep. You're live. You're live on the radio. Yeah,
0: the birthday girl got lucky.
1: Yeah. Yes. Someone come out of the cake.
0: Yeah.
25: Yes.
1: Good on you.
25: And then when it dawned on me I was pregnant, I was sitting outside having a cigarette.
0: Ooh.
25: And I was trying to drink a coffee, and the smell of the coffee made me sick.
0: Oh, yep.
25: Yeah, and I'm thinking, oh, no, no. And then, yes, but yeah.
0: So what happens with the baby when you did have the birth of it? Does it stay with you in the prison, or does someone look after?
25: Women are lucky. If they're assessed as suitable, they get to take part in what's called the Mothers and Children's Program.
0: Okay. Oh, wow. Wow.
25: Okay. And they can have their kid with them until school age.
0: Okay.
25: Until like 5, 6. And I think 5 is the cutoff.
0: Oh, wow.
25: And but if you've got older kids as well, for boys it's 12, and for girls I think it was 14.
23: Oh, wow.
25: You could have them for school holidays and weekends.
0: Yeah. Oh, geez.
25: Yeah, okay. And so women are lucky in that sense.
1: Yeah.
25: And, yeah, I had my daughter with me the whole time. I'd served 6 years and I got out with a 10-month-old baby on my hip.
0: Oh,
23: wow. Geez. Linda, there's so much more we want to ask you, if you don't mind sticking
0: Hold
23: around.
0: Hold on, please, Linda.
23: Yeah, I want to ask you about our commissary and, you know, things you can buy in there. We've got so many other questions. If you have any, 133353, we'll get your questions next.
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22: Bo Ryan, Kat and Woodsy.
1: Linda from Ashfield, who is live on the air, who has spent plenty of time in jail. She's been out for a while now, and she is doing the right thing, but she is opening the door and telling us what goes on in and around female prisons, and it is fascinating to say the least. Linda, thank you for joining us still. You've been hanging on a while.
25: Yeah, a little while. My triplets are loving it because they're not getting yelled at to hurry up to get ready for school.
1: Well, wow. Linda, you got triplets here, us three just eating that's out of your it. Hand and that's the rest right. of Sydney.
25: Yeah, not only did I do 6 years jail and got out with a 10-month-old, but 6 months later I was pregnant with triplets.
1: Oh, jeez. You can take a trick.
3: On the outside, hey, you can get TVs. Come on.
1: Linda, let's talk about Commissary because, I mean, you watch it on TV in all different shows and movies. And what sort of things can you buy? Is it similar to the male prisons or prison in general? And what sort of things can you buy and what is most in demand and how much is it?
25: Okay. I think once a month we used to be able to get activity buyer, and that's where you could buy doonas, clothes, shoes, all that sort of thing.
1: Shoes.
23: What sort of shoes are you buying?
3: Can you get Nikes in there?
25: Back in the day, you used to be able to wear your own shoes. Now I'm told that you're not allowed to wear your own shoes anymore. Yeah. The shoes of the moment back then, I said fillers, but they were actually Pumas. Excuse my language.
1: That's all right.
25: Shittiest shoes going. Yeah. But they made sure you paid top dollar for them.
1: Yes.
3: Okay.
25: And like you used to be able to get Avon buy up. So cosmetics and all that sort of thing.
1: What about sort of food? What's the most in demand food in there? I know everyone's different, but what do you want in there? You wanting sugar? What are you craving in there?
25: Yeah, mainly me, it was just normal food because I refused to eat the jail food.
1: Yes.
25: To this day, I still won't eat chicken on the bone.
3: Yes. So can I ask a question? What is jail food?
25: Oh, God, it's putrid.
1: Sludge.
3: It's not like, you know when they pull out like the soup and that you watch in the movies?
23: Oh, the slop on the, is it the sloppy slop. Mashed potatoes and stuff like that?
25: Cooks. They call it quick kill. It's made by CSI, Corrective Services, and it's individual meals that like some are frozen and then when they get to the jail they go into, they get put in the big ovens and they get handed out like that. Oh, it's just
1: mass production. Hey, can I ask you something? In terms of what you missed, and look, obviously you miss family and stuff like that, but in terms of like your everyday item or something that you're like, geez, I didn't know I'd miss that, what is something you miss the most and that people miss?
25: Me driving.
23: Ooh. Oh, okay. Wow.
25: Driving, just all out freedom, being able to do what you want when you want and how you want.
3: Linda, you mentioned freedom. Like, was there a set time where you'd have to go to bed every night, wake up? Like, what were the certain, like, what was your schedule like?
25: No, like
1: stay up.
25: The last jail I was at before I went to works release was Berrima. So we'd get locked in a single cell if you're in a single cell or in a two-out cell.
1: Yeah.
25: You could stay up to any time, really. You could stay up all night if you wanted.
3: Okay.
25: But you'd get, yeah, if you...
1: cards are the key as well, Linda, right? Cards, playing cards?
25: Yeah, cards.
1: Uke is one hell of a game, mate.
25: I'm a top Uke player.
1: You won't, Linda, I'm telling you. Top Uke players have told me that I'm the best they've ever seen.
25: Mate,
1: you know what we'll do?
25: I'll give you a run for your money.
1: Okay, you know what we'll do? We appreciate your time, and I know you have been open and honest with me and us and Sydney, and because you missed driving, we're going to send you a key to the BT50.
23: Yeah, why not?
1: We're going to send you a key, but it doesn't open it because it doesn't open. We don't know. You're going to come next Friday on the 18th of September, and it could open a new Mazda BT50.
25: Oh, make sure it's the winning key, Bo. I need a new car.
23: Good on you, Linda.
1: We'll talk off air, Linda.
23: Yeah.
25: Woodsy, can I ask you one question?
3: Yes, mate.
25: How have you not knocked out Luke Keary on the agenda?
1: We'll do that for
3: you're
1: you.
3: You're a fan, Linda. Wow.
1: Why? Give it to us. What's Luke Keary? What's he done to you, Linda?
25: No, I watch the Agenda Centres
1: it's a great
25: every
1: show.
25: Week.
3: Thank you, Linda.
1: Big in jail.
25: The look on your face sometimes, I'm just thinking to myself, how have you not put one on his chin?
3: You've got to hold back sometimes, Linda. You just got to know the right time to hold back, darling.
1: You know what we'll do? We're going to get Kat to head kick Luke Keary next time.
3: I thought you would have said Corey Parker, but Luke Keary shocked me a little bit there, Linda.
23: Oh, that's hilarious, Linda.
1: Agenda setters.
25: Cut you off a few times.
3: When I want to roll, Linda, he doesn't like me going, does he?
1: That's not good. Well, there you go. Thank you so much for your time. We appreciate you. And who would have thought? Agenda setters, the
3: she's
1: most watched show in jail. Yes.
23: Good on you, Linda. We'll meet you next Friday. We had a wonderful time at the start of the week at the finals launch where we caught up with a whole bunch of the captains.
1: Caelan Ponga, what else can I say? Welcome to the show.
3: This is what we've been waiting for.
1: Okay, Woodsy, Caelan Ponga, how are you?
4: I've left you to nearly last for a reason, I reckon.
1: It's all right.
4: No, in a good way.
1: In a respectful way, man.
4: Yes.
1: Semi-final time, you're a big game player, man. Woodsy and I had a heated discussion about Origin. The bigger the game, the better you play. And I can tell even now by the look in your eyes, you dial in for this, you live for this season.
4: Yeah, it's exciting. It's good to be back here after a long, long year, challenging year, but we've earned the spot to be here. So,
1: 100%.
4: Yeah, big games, obviously, you get more of a feeling in your stomach. I'm excited for sure.
3: I want to know something. Like, what is it about, like, this year watching you, right, in Origin, I personally think if they take you out of the Queensland, like New South Wales winnees, mate, you were that scary.
4: Well, they did in that first game. It did take me out. The ref did take you out.
1: You shouldn't have got sent off.
3: And thank God it happened. But to me, this year, Cal, like, you just know like where to be. You feel like you're comfortable. It's the best I've ever seen you play. And it's that scary for an opposition coming up against you.
4: Yeah, no, I'm happy. I am happy. It's a good environment up in Newcastle. Coach has done a good job of that. I'm a bit older now, like I sort of understand my footy, my strengths, so yeah, hopefully I can put that on display next few weeks.
3: Can't wait.
1: Newcastle, my rule was in the last 3 years, stay away from Newcastle if you want to win a tipping comp. My rule this year, I think you got the balance right. I think the coach is wonderful. Dylan Lucas is such an incredible player. I know he's got an injury, but you're the leader of the team, the coach leads you, everyone's dialed in. But if you play teams in the day, I feel like if it's a dry track and you get to play your footy, it's game over.
4: Yeah, when you win the wooden spoon, you get given the bad time slot, I guess you wanted to call that. But Novocastrians love a Sunday arvo.
1: Yeah, they do.
4: So for us, we've been dealt the best cards. I mean, you can only play with the cards you dealt. We just were given a lot of day game. Yeah, we were happy. I think that our style of footy, as you're probably trying to touch on, is a bit more expansive. We move the footy around.
1: But you got a dangerous team. This is the year. Like, everyone always goes, we're building towards something. That ain't the play this year for you guys. This is it. Mm. This is a window you're in.
4: Yeah, we've definitely... Yeah, I mean, we've had our fair share of injuries, and then obviously our younger boys have probably played sooner and longer than they thought they had to, and their development this year has been awesome. And then obviously, you know, this year we've still got an opportunity to win, but then next year, what that's going to do for us as well, and then the year after that, hopefully. So, it's exciting.
1: Now, How long are you signed for? Because I feel like you're extending.
4: I extended.
1: You're either off contract or extended every day.
4: Or I'm going to rugby union or something. I'm either doing one or three.
3: I know. I just read Brent Reed and he'll say he's staying, he's going. Like Reed, he can't make his mind up.
4: No, I think those rumours are gone now. You reckon? Surely. I'm at the club till 2030.
1: Good luck in the finals, man. We appreciate you.
4: Thank you.
22: 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Follow at Triple M Instagram.
23: The other day I was in the car with Mum and she just shivered and I thought the aircon was too cold.
1: Yep.
23: And she said, no, I just got the heebie-jeebies. Someone's just walked across my grave. And I was like, there's so many popular sayings that we know what they mean, but we don't know where they've come from.
1: That's right. And that sums up the society in general at the moment.
23: Yeah.
1: It's like, yep, that we know what it means, have no idea where it came from.
23: Okay, right? I went down a rabbit hole and I
1: love it.
23: Pulled up a bunch of popular sayings.
1: Is the rabbit hole one?
23: Actually, that's a good point. I didn't look up the rabbit hole.
1: Well, the rabbit hole is just because you've been down one when they put water on that and they smoke them out.
23: Well, no. then you go down a windy, so windy passageway.
1: Holes.
23: Yeah, exactly.
1: One from one.
23: Here's one for you. Cost an arm and a leg. So obviously we know that means it's expensive.
3: Very expensive.
23: Where has cost an arm and a leg come from?
1: Straight away, I think Monty Python.
3: Really?
1: Yeah.
3: No, but didn't the Greeks back in the day, they used to cut their fingers off and they'd get you get a payout for it? And that'll be their deposit for houses?
1: The Greeks. I wouldn't put that past Greek, the Greeks.
23: No, I've never heard of that before.
1: I haven't heard of that.
23: That's not the saying, though.
3: Not the saying, okay.
1: But that does make sense if it's a deposit, because I'll give you my finger.
3: 100%.
1: And then I'll give you my arm for the rest of the house. It better not have teapots in it.
3: Oh, mate. It depends. If it's elbow down, it's cheaper. Elbow up, get more money.
1: I'm thinking even a bit after that. It's all trade, right? I'm thinking trade. You know, I'll give you that donkey for this camel, that camel for this. And then they're trading slaves.
23: Okay, so it's trading body parts, essentially.
1: Yeah. I'll give you my arm for your slaves. I'll give you my arm for your leg. I'll give you my arm for your finger.
3: Well, what would be the price the most? What part of the body?
1: Out of arm and leg?
3: Well, yeah.
23: Oh, surely a leg.
3: Nah, wouldn't it be a leg?
23: Because I would think walking. A leg. Yeah.
1: Nah, I want my arms before I want my legs. Yes.
23: Okay.
1: I want two arms before.
3: Really?
1: Yes, man.
23: Okay. Well, all of it's wrong.
1: I want two arms before, and I'll take a leg away any day of the
3: really?
1: Week. Yes, I'm standing on that.
23: Okay. Nah, I take legs.
1: Taking an arm out.
3: Oh, I want to be walking around, bros.
1: Mm. I bet you got one arm, man. All right. So are we correct, Kat?
23: No, definitely.
3: What's the
23: not.
3: Definition, Kat?
23: Okay. So costing an arm and a leg in the 17th century, artists would charge more the more limbs were showing in the painting.
3: Really?
23: Yeah. So if it was just sort of a headshot. It was cheaper than if you painted a full body portrait. So it was cost an arm and a leg.
3: Oh,
23: and that's where that saying come from.
3: That's fair enough.
1: But then you paint, okay, yeah. Because you don't want to get the legs wrong.
23: No, you don't want to get the legs wrong. No.
1: Like AOI, you know when you AOI something, the finger, you got 10 fingers?
3: Yep. Or the waist is a little bit different. Do you know what I mean? I've seen those ones before. Do you know what's going on there?
23: Yep. No,
3: seen them ones on Instagram?
1: Oh, that's a good one.
23: I'll give you one more. Steal my thunder. Where does that come from? Oh, obviously, we know it means someone's taking your attention.
3: I thought that was going to be like Zeus or Hades, you know, the thunder gods.
1: Oh, back right then.
3: Back then, Hercules. Remember
23: saying.
3: They got locked up then?
1: That's going, that because that saying has to travel a thousand years. You know what I'm going to go? I'm going to go even earlier, like not that long ago.
3: Yeah.
1: I'm going to say, you know, so when they invented light, right?
23: Okay.
1: Or the bulb or whatever. So we've got Thomas Edison. He's made a lightning bulb.
3: Yep.
1: And he's pumped about it.
3: Mm.
1: So he's on my man's in a lane. He's doing electricity. He's got a lightning bolt. And he's done a little lightning bolt. And he's come back. And overnight, a bloke he's been working with has taken it. You know, like on those guys, Zuckerberg took Facebook those blokes.
3: But wouldn't it be stole my light, not my thunder?
1: No, because he's actually done thunder. He did thunder. But it was taken, Zuckerberg took Facebook.
3: Yeah, with the rollers.
1: That's right.
3: Nah. Yeah, the twins.
1: Oh, that's all right.
23: No, I can't believe that's not right. No, this is actually an interesting one.
1: And it's still Zeus.
23: Steal My Thunder was actually a playwright, John Dennis. So he created for one of his stage plays a thunder sound effect machine. And then on the night of the play, it didn't work. And he was filthy.
1: Oh, blame
23: so he then said, right, this stupid thunder machine doesn't work. Shakespeare, Macbeth, was on the same stage a week or so later.
1: No way.
23: They stole his thunder machine,
1: it
23: to work.
1: No, he did
23: and
1: not.
23: And Shakespeare stole his thunder.
1: Are you serious?
23: I'm not kidding. Yes.
3: Kat.
1: Wow.
3: Well done. You stole our thunder.
23: Stole your thunder.
22: Bo Ryan, Kat and Woodsy.
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0: Yeah, this is massive. Obviously, there's a VIP package to
1: to be won. The yes. Epiphone Les Paul replica guitar Ooh. Signed by the band. VIP tickets.
0: Mm.
2: Welcome cocktails.
0: Mate, all the good stuff.
2: Yeah, it's bloody good.
0: Photo hey, ops, but this is the cool thing about this game.
2: We've got a carryover champion.
0: Got a carryover champ. So we got...
2: Daz.
1: Daz. Who was our champion from yesterday.
0: Hey, Daz.
2: Hey, Daz. Daz, I tell you, I saw your name there and I go, oh, we had Daz yesterday. And then I thought, of course we did. It's the carryover champ. I think it feels like Friday to me. I think it's time to go home.
0: It's hump day. It's Winston Churchill Wednesday. That's what we love. Mm. Now, mm. Daz.
4: Yes.
0: Smoke showed it yesterday. How are you feeling today?
4: I've got this.
2: Yes, confident. Yeah. And we've got Jess as well. So either way, if you don't... Hi, Jess.
0: Hi, Jess.
2: If you win, you carry over champ. If not, you still get a double pass. So it's a win-win situation.
4: Win-win for sure.
0: Win-win, grin-grin.
2: Ching-ching.
0: It's very good.
2: Dollar-dollar bills.
0: Okay, so the way this is going to work, we've got... sorry, what's her name again?
2: Daz and Jess.
0: No, that does the singing.
2: Zoya.
1: Oh, Zoya.
0: My apologies to sweet angel Zoya. That's on me.
2: You're
0: That's
2: a terrible human, Jack.
0: No one disputes that. Now, she's done a beautiful rendition of a Guns N' Roses song.

0: Very, very impressive.
1: Very articulate.
0: Now, remember, girls, you got to buzz in. Buzz in when you're ready, if you know it.
1: With your name.
0: With your name, yes.
1: Buzz not in. Just, not just buzz.
0: Yeah, don't just buzz.
1: You don't just go buzz. You're buzzing with your name.
0: That is correct.
1: All right, let's play it.
2: Okay, here we go.
3: This other changing grow and this regular make you fix and why day is a day.
2: Okay, this is a tough one. This is a very tough one today.
1: I think a hint is just the end part is sort of where you might hear the most. We'll play it a couple of times.
2: Okay, let's go again.
0: Let's go again.
3: But is this ever changing grow and this regular make you fix this and why day is a day?
1: So I might give a little hint.
2: I heard ever-changing world.
0: Did you?
1: Yeah. I heard let in there. Anything Jess and Dave?
4: Jess.
2: Oh, Jess.
4: Live and let die.
0: Oh,
2: she's got it. Yeah. Wow.
1: She's got it.
2: Unbelievable.
4: Yes, live and let die.
0: Now we haven't had a carryover champ. So Daz, you still get tickets.
1: Double pass.
4: That's awesome.
0: The double pass. So thank you so much for playing. You did a tremendous job.
4: Oh, that was a hard one. Well done,
1: Jess. Yeah.
2: Honestly, very tough.
0: That was very tough. Jess, well done. You're our carryover champion. We will be seeing you tomorrow, mate.
4: Thanks, Mommy and Daddy.
1: Thanks.
0: Thank you, sweetheart.
1: Kitty.
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1: Jack's pretending to throw things at me today. We're being very silly. Anyway. I've got a story.
0: What's going on?
1: Well, people are sharing online the saddest things they've eaten before payday. You know, like, if you're getting paid weekly, monthly, fortnightly, so hard. You live like monthly's the worst, though. You live like a king. And then...
0: No, this is what I used to say. When I used to get paid monthly, I live like a king for a week and a pauper for three.
1: Yeah.
0: Because you get your monthly pay and you go, yee-haw.
1: Yeah.
0: But then
1: steak
0: you forget
1: for
0: about,
1: me.
0: Then, yeah, literally. And then you forget about all the stuff that comes out throughout the month. You all right?
1: Huh?
0: You forget about all the stuff that comes out during the month. And then you get to even the fortnight in. Louise is just pulling faces at me as we do this, like a child. You're like a child.
1: Oh, like you haven't been doing this the whole time.
0: What have I done?
1: Pretending to throw things at me and then going, Anyway, we're both in a bit of a mood today. I'll read you some of them, Jack. We'll get back on track.
0: Well, go on.
1: Okay. White bread sprinkled with sugar scrunched into a ball. I low-key love that.
2: Sounds pretty good.
1: Low key, just low key.
0: Yeah,
1: but like that'd be like a little donut. It'd be like a thick donut.
0: I've done it.
1: Yeah, you would. A toast sandwich, just bread, toast, bread.
0: Oh yeah, bread, toast, bread. I'll do
1: Why
0: that.
1: Why wouldn't you just have three pieces of bread?
0: Well, because you get a crunch with the toast, and if you put a bit of butter on the toast, like you get a softness of the white bread and a crunch in the middle.
2: That's
1: quite good. Yeah, and salt and pepper, ketchup on untoasted bread. I put mayonnaise sometimes on untoasted bread and fold in half. Girl dinner.

0: We just used to sometimes put Milo onto bread.
1: Oh, yeah.
0: Or just eat Milo. Or just put anything on biscuits. You know what I mean?
1: I got these little hot choc sachets at home, and I'll just pour them into my mouth.
0: Yeah, that's pretty rough, buddy.
1: A cabbage sandwich?
0: The rank.
1: That's, I wouldn't get around that.
0: Nah.
1: Well, I like this one. White bread and a stale bag of sour cream and chive chips. I love a chippy sandwich.
0: I love a chippy sandwich. Why does it need to be stale?
1: Well, they're probably just old from last week's trip to the grocery store, Jack.
0: I tell you what, me and my mate Joff used to do.
1: Mm.
0: We used to go to IGA. We'd have $30. We'd just get bread, a bit of meat, like onion, tomato. That was our sandwich for the week, every single day. We'd spend $30, and if we were feeling fancy, we'd get ourselves some Twiggy sticks.
2: Oh, yeah.
0: The meat sticks.
1: Oh, I love those little salami sticks.
0: Yeah. And so we'd leave with our thing, and that was just our lunch for the week. And it was like pretty basic stuff, but you could do it for $30 a week.
1: So 15 each.
0: $30 each a week.
1: Oh, see, that's still crazy for a sanger.
0: No, not every day. That's $6 a day.
1: Oh, sorry. Yeah, you're right.
0: You know what I mean? But you'd get the Twiggies as well, and you'd leave Flasher than Gordon.
1: Pasta with nothing but salt?
0: Yeah.
1: Yeah, I like that. Let's get some more, though. Payday Eve meals.
0: Yeah.
1: Like, you know, what are you eating when it's...
0: When you're scrounging around.
1: Yeah, when it's rough out there.
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2: It's Lou and Jarch on Triple M. 133353 is the number. We're asking for your Payday Eve meals.
0: We are indeed.
1: I'm looking forward to hearing these. I want sad.
0: Well, just because you had a list of people's, you know, pre-payday meals.
1: Yeah, it was like corn thins with yogurt, pasta with nothing but salt.
0: It's basically just a mix and match of everything you've kind of got left in the pantry. Mm.
2: Yeah.
1: There is one that says plain rice with soy sauce. I do that all the time.
0: Do you?
1: Yeah.
2: Sounds pretty good.
0: That's not sad, though, is it?
2: Yeah.
1: Am I sad?
0: Yeah.
1: Gary, are you sad?
4: Oh. I'm there, Mummy Daddy.
0: Hello, your son. How are you, mate?
4: Very well.
1: What's your sad meal, Gazza?
4: It's not too bad, but sardines and bread.
1: Oh, canned sardines.
4: Yeah.
0: Gary.
1: Never been a fan.
0: I can't get around that.
1: Neither.
0: You know, do you also like the tinned oysters?
4: Yes.
0: See, I never knew anything but tinned oysters until I was probably 15 odd.
1: I didn't even know you get them.
0: Mum and Dad used to love them. They'd have cheese bickies and tinned oysters. It's just termed sardines and bread, brother.
1: That's sad, Gaz. Sorry, I hope we get sadder. Vanessa, what's your sad meal?
5: Mummy and Daddy, how are you going?
0: How are you, daughter? How are you?
5: good.
0: That's
5: away. It's more like a girl dinner, like you were saying, Lou, yeah. But mine is boiled rice with a handful of grated cheese.
1: Oh.
5: And mix that through and it melts through it.
1: Yep. My girl, pretty salt good. And pepper, add to that. Chef's kiss.
0: Yeah, you girls seem to like a lot of very plain stuff.
1: Oh, yeah, give me pasta, butter and cheese.
0: Same
5: as
0: there.
5: Yeah, the simple things.
0: Okay.
5: Yeah.
1: Simple girl.
0: Yeah,
1: sorry right. We're so simple.
0: I don't mind it. Ken, talk to us, mate. Don't do a Barbie joke. Ken.
1: I wasn't going to, but now you put on my brain.
0: Talk to us, mate. What's your...
6: How are you going?
0: Very well, mate. How are you?
6: I'm good.
0: What's your pre-payday meal?
6: Toast, butter, Vegemite, but you put sliced tomato on.
0: I love it.
1: Love that. Have you ever done peanut butter and tomato, Ken, on bread? Delicious. It is.
0: But
6: peanut butter and cheese.
0: I love peanut butter and cheese, Ken. Can I tell you what I really get going with tomato Vegemite on a sayo?
1: Jets.
0: On a sayo. No, like a sayo.
2: Like those sort of
1: saladas.
2: Rectangle biscuit things.
0: No, not a salada or a jats. I'm saying
1: a
0: what
1: corn
0: they are.
1: Thin?
0: A sayo.
1: Never heard of a sayo, but I'll say hey-o to you.
2: Nice one,
1: Diane.
2: Yeah, Diane loved it.
7: How come you people don't know what sayos are?
0: Yeah, I don't know what's going
1: on. I'm
0: going
1: to do a live Google.
0: Do they not have sayos in New Zealand?
7: Okay, here's mine.
0: Talk to me,
7: my
0: Diane.
7: Husband and I used to live in a unit in town, and not every week, but when we were really bad off for food, we used to go down the road, and there was a lady had a choco vine hanging on her fence.
0: Mm-hmm.
7: We used to steal the chocos, chop them up, cook them in butter. That was our meal.
0: Gotcha.
7: Now, the young girl that answered the phone, she said, what's a choco?
1: Diane, I'm the same. What's a choco?
7: A choco is a winter vegetable that grows on a vine, and most people just hang it, let it grow all over their fence, and it's a big green vegetable.
0: So you were nicking the chocos?
7: Yeah. When they were in season, and when they were off season, we also had the other direction was a mango tree.
1: Oh, I love mangoes. That's a pretty good thing to be nicking.
0: That's lucky.
1: Hey, I found the sayos. I reckon they're extinct now.
0: They're not.
1: They look like saladas. Sorry. Don't come at me, Jack.
0: Can I be honest? You are disrespecting the sayo. It's a sanctuary.
1: Sayo it to my face, mate.
0: It's very good. You know what? I've forgiven you because of sayo it to my face. I love that, to be honest with you.
2: Yeah, it's all back to normal.
3: Triple M's early drive home with Lou and Jarch.
2: Lou and Jarch on Triple M. Why don't we play a bit of this?
8: I'm cheating. I'm a cheater.
9: Cheater, pumpkin eater.
2: Yeah. Now, we've got a prize on the line for this one. It is a Fireball Blazing Apple Plus. Oh, my goodness. You two have just been so silly that you're just making me feel silly. Fireball Blazing Apple prize pack. 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Available now.
0: Yum.
1: Yum. I love the Fireball.
0: That's a great prize pack. And all you've got to do is guess whether we're cheating.
1: Yeah.
0: Or not. So, basically, we'll have a caller assigned to Lou, a caller assigned to me.
1: Mm-hmm.
0: Now, I'm going to read Lou, ask you a question.
1: Yep. And
0: you're going to answer it.
1: Yeah, like off the top of my head.
0: Yep.
1: Or I can either pick up a sheet in front of me that tells me the answer but make it seem like you know I know it.
0: And you've just got to guess whether she used the sheet and cheated or whether she actually knew the question.
2: Mm.
0: So, Nick, you're playing for Lou. How are you, mate?
10: Good, guys. How are you?
0: Very well, thank you. You are playing. Yes. Yeah.
2: Well, you're playing and Nick's going to try and
1: guess.
2: Yes.
10: Get out of here.
1: Okay. Hello, Nick. Let's go.
0: All right.
10: Let's go.
0: You ready for your question, Dale?
1: I guess.
0: All right. What is dry cleaning and how does it work?

0: Okay.
1: Well, you know me, always wearing fancy dresses, blazers and that kind of thing. So I like to get a lot of my clothes dry cleaned. Also, yep. A lot of people get their business shirts dry cleaned too. Mm-hmm. So it goes into like a special big machine and it's sort of like steamed and heat helps get rid of all the creases. And also the dry cleaners can get rid of like the most craziest stains. I had an oil stain on a dress and I don't know how, but they completely got it out.
2: So you don't know how?
1: Yeah, it's like a bit, just like a giant steamer.
0: Okay. Well,
2: Nick,
0: was she cheating or was that out of her brain?
3: It sounded like that was out of her brain, but it sounds right though. So I'm a bit perplexed.
2: Listen, this is the thing. She didn't use the sheet.
1: Yeah.
2: No. So she didn't cheat. So I think Nick gets it, but you weren't exactly right.
1: Okay. Well, what was I missing?
2: They don't use water.
3: No.
2: They clean it by not using water.
1: Yeah, that's a steamer. It's like a big steamer.
2: Clothes are placed in a machine with a liquid chemical solvent that removes dirt, oil, and stains. It's called dry cleaning because there's no water involved, even though a liquid is used.
1: But it's still hot. I reckon.
0: But the game isn't whether Lou got it right. The game is whether she cheated or not. And she didn't cheat.
2: Great.
0: So,
2: Nick gets it.
0: She
3: didn't read it, though.
2: No, she didn't. Mate, you get it. It wasn't bad. You were pretty much on the right.
1: There's sort of a flaw in the game we've discovered, haven't we?
2: Not really.
0: Nah.
2: Because we've got to be honest if we know it. You thought you knew it.
1: Yeah.
2: You know what I mean?
1: I use a dry cleaner all the time,
2: Jack. That's right. Okay. What's mine?
1: Okay, Ellen. What's up?
2: G'day, Ellen.
4: Oh, nothing much. I'm just waiting to be a winner.
2: Okay.
1: Yeah, yes. Nice, mate. Okay. I've got a question for Jarch. Okay. Ready?
2: Yep.
1: Why do cows have four stomach compartments?

0: It happens with a lot of herbivores. Because they're eating grass or vegetable, like, you know, or vegetation, it's hard to digest.
1: Mm.
0: So they need the stomachs to digest the food. It's as simply as I can put it. I don't know much more about it. That's about it.
1: Alan, you reckon he's cheating or from his brain?
2: Yeah, he's a bloody cheat.
3: Yeah, yeah,
1: dead. Well done, Alan.
3: He's a cheater.
1: You should have known that, you fake farmer.
0: Oh, who cares?
1: You little metro boy.
0: Four stomachs.
1: You little metro boy.
3: Well done, Alan. It's Little Judge on Triple M.
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1: This woman, she changed her Instagram username to her crush's surname. 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You cannot change it for 14 days.
0: Can I be honest? I think bullet dodge for the big fella.
1: I'd like to see mine. Well, it's not a crush, it's my boyfriend.
0: What, if you had a crush on someone, you're like changing your last
1: name. Yeah, mine was Louise or Archdale for a while.
0: I thought you were going to say Archibald. You like Jasmine as well, did you?
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4: 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Ford Ranger. It takes you and a Ranger.
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3: It's Lou and Judge on Triple M. Our number is 133353. We're about to open our phone lines, of course.
1: Cool. This is good. This is good, good stuff.
0: This is good stuff.
1: You know, Ryan, you go for a bit of a stalk on your crush.
0: Yeah.
1: Maybe your ex's mum's brother, sister-in-law. I don't know how deep you're getting, Jack.
0: Well, probably pretty deep.
1: And you do go for a bit of a stalk, and sometimes you can accidentally like a photo, accidentally comment, accidentally repost is very easy to do now.
0: Mm. Oh, I do that all the bloody time.
1: You ever accidentally change your Instagram name to your crush's name?
0: To be honest, my name isn't even Jack Archdale.
1: Oh.
0: It's not Judge. Oh. I had a crush.
1: And you just left it as that.
0: Her name was Jasmine Archibald. Everyone called her Jarchi. I changed my Instagram to that.
1: It makes sense.
0: And it just stuck. Mm. Miss you, Jasmine.
1: She was a great lass.
0: Memories.
1: All alone in the moonlight.
0: Gotta go.
1: Not a star in the sky.
0: Push
1: bright.
0: Yourself vocally. Push yourself vocally.
1: Memory. Anyway.
3: What is your actual name then? You?
0: Trevor.
1: Well, Trevor, this woman has accidentally changed her Instagram username.
0: Yeah, so what happened here?
1: She changed her Instagram username to her crush's surname. So she was testing out what her Instagram username would look like.
3: Oh, my God.
1: Her crush's, and accidentally saved it.
3: She's probably checking, making sure it's available.
1: So she's rocking her crush's last name. Wait, it gets worse.
0: Yep, go.
1: You cannot change it for 14 days.
0: So for 2 weeks. But
1: I'd delete it.
3: I'd get rid of
1: my Instagram.
0: But hold on. So was she dating this bloke?
1: No, it's a crush, Jack.
0: Oh, my God.
1: Like they may have even only liked Instagram stories or DM'd, or I don't know what the cool kids are doing now, liked each other's Strava runs.
0: Can I be honest? I think bullet dodge for the big fella.
1: What do you mean he's seen that she's made?
0: I think that's a bullet dodge situation.
1: I'd like to see mine. Well, it's not a crush, it's my boyfriend.
0: Well, if you had a crush on someone, you're like changing your last name.
1: Yeah, mine was Louisa Archdale for a while.
0: I thought you were going to say Archibald. You liked Jasmine as well, did you?
1: Yeah.
0: She was an angel.
1: It'd be like mine being Louisa Bieber or Louisa Butler, Austin Butler.
0: Oh, yeah?
1: Yeah.
3: Mm.
0: Or Louisa Smith.
1: That's my boyfriend, Jack. So I would change it to that. When I get, single ladies.
0: Or Louisa Usher. You love Usher.
1: Usher? Goodsberry.
0: Usher? It would be Louisa Goodsberry.
1: What would yours be?
0: Jack
1: Adele?
0: Jack Huntington Whiteley.
1: That's got a quite nice ring to it.
0: Doesn't it? Sounds regal.
1: But let's just go back to that. Like, how would you come back from that? There's no way. You'd either have to...
0: You gotta block the bloke.
1: Yeah, or... They are already talking and she... You can't play
3: can't
1: that off as
3: it.
1: Like, oh, it was a crack-up joke, changed my life. No.
0: Bros.
1: There's nothing to come back from.
0: Let me tell you something for nothing. It ain't.
1: Yeah.
0: So it's like...
1: Oh, bros, I tell you.
0: Sorry, bros. Mate. You're one of the boys. He's just one of the boys. Sorry.
1: Bros, you're telling me, when I get to Jasmine.
0: Sorry. Louisa?
1: Yeah.
0: Louisa, even if you were just slightly talking to someone and then they sent you a screenshot of, oh, my God, look at our last names together.
3: Nah.
0: I'd go, that's me getting in my car, driving to an airport. That's my bag.
1: I thought you were going in a rocket ship.
0: Oh, yeah, sorry.
1: Yeah,
0: over
1: and then
0: America,
1: ejecting out.
0: Shaking hands with Elon Musk. Yep, going to Mars. I'm at Mars.
1: Sorry, just one more scenario before. I just do want to say, I want to know, 123353, how did you embarrass yourself in front of your crush?
0: Oh, yeah.
1: But, scenario. You and Steph, 6 months into dating, and she goes, look what I've done. I've changed my name to Steph Archdale.
0: It's not good.
1: I reckon even 6 months in, it's like, nah, a little bit weird.
0: No, it's not good. 6 months?
1: Yeah.
0: Has she changed to Steph Archdale?
1: Hey, good.
0: Are you serious? I'd change mine to Jack Allen.
3: 133353.
1: Shouldn't be changing mine to Steph.
3: How did you embarrass yourself in front of your crush? We'll take your calls right after this on Triple M. Lou and Judge.
7: This is the early drive home with Lou and Judge.
3: It's Lou and Judge on Triple M. Our number is 133353. We want to know, how did you embarrass yourself in front of your crush, don't we?
0: Yeah, we do. Because a lady accidentally changed her bloody username on Instagram to see how her name would look with her crush's last name. and it's saved, and it was there for 2 weeks.
1: You cannot change it back for 14 days.
0: No.
1: That's like, you cannot come back from that.
0: Yeah.
1: Like, that's creepy stuff.
0: I've the only thing I can think of is when I was at the Gyra show once, you know the greasy pig, like greasy pink, where you got to catch a greasy pig?
1: Oh, yeah, mate, did that last week, yeah. Yeah, I know the Gyro show. Yeah, you've got to catch the greasy. Yeah, been there, done that.
0: Listen,
1: yeah.
0: I caught the greasy pig, and it was like, yeah, and I felt so cool. And it was like, this is country cool, I suppose. I felt cool, and I was like, there was a couple of girls there that, you know, we were crushing, it was teenagers or whatever, and as I was walking out with them, they're like, did you get the pig? I'm like, yeah, caught him. Got a, you know, $20 voucher, whatever. Like, big dog. And I slipped into a puddle.
1: Little jack knee. Yeah,
0: skinny.
1: See you, girls.
0: Yeah, seriously. Shocking stuff.
1: Dazza, Darren, what happened? How'd you embarrass yourself in front of your crush?
15: Afternoon, guys.
0: Well, g'day, mate.
15: When I was in my younger days, I had a bit of a crush on this long-life friend. And me and my mates were hanging out, and she was happy to be with us. And I just said to them, oh, bet you I can bench press this shopping trolley. And first rep, not a problem. Second rep, not a problem. Third rep, bang, in my face and chipped my front tooth.
1: Oh, toothless Dez.
0: Listen, it's high risk, high reward.
3: Yeah.
1: But mean, no, like that's not, no. Not, it's not even a for going, hey, Sharon, watch this. Do.
0: Yeah, even if you got the third, it's like,
1: cool.
0: Good on you, mate.
1: Good one. Nah, nice boys.
0: I respect it, Darren. Thanks, mate. Marie, talk to us. How'd you embarrass yourself in front of your crush?
16: It was actually my birthday, and we went to a lake with an inflatable water course.
3: Yeah. Oh, cool.
0: Yeah. Recipe for disaster.
16: Yes. And I fell off pretty bad. Like, I face planted pretty hard into the water. And then I couldn't get back onto the obstacle course, so my friend had to, like, drag me up by my life jacket. Like, I was, like, such a beach whale, like, coming back up.
1: Like, you're, like, three? Get back up here, you know?
0: And you know how puffed you get in water? So you'd lay on the inflatable going,
3: oh, no.
1: Not cute, Marie.
0: Your favourite.
1: Mark, what happened?
17: Hello.
1: G'day, Mark.
17: Well, how you doing? This is going back last millennium. I went, oh, man. But this is back when all us kids had Group 43 aftershave.
0: Oh, yeah.
17: And I was in a carload full of friends, and one of them I was very keen on, you know, hormones and all that.
0: Yeah.
17: And I thought, I put on probably, I honestly think a third of the bottle on my neck. Anyway, through the trip, poor old Kirsty's going, I said, what's wrong? She goes, get aftershave. I almost killed this girl with my aftershave.
3: Oh, my
1: God. Yeah, sounds like you didn't get the date.
0: Oh, you'd be so
17: not
0: excited.
17: Quite. We just stayed friends.
0: Yeah. You'd be like,
1: the old friend zone, Marky boy.
0: I smell so good. Like, you'd be like, I've crushed this. I'm going to smell great.
1: You can lather yourself on it and can poo-wee.
0: Sorry?
1: Like too much cologne or perfume.
0: That's
1: poo-wee.
0: Right.
3: Poo-wee.
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0: Mitchell, we got you on the line, mate.
19: Hello, how are you?
1: Good, well. Mitch.
0: How are you?
19: Not too bad yourself.
0: Mate, nice, I'm feeling pretty good. Now, how's your general knowledge?
19: Oh, not too bad.
1: Okay, you sound smart. I'm ready to take you on, Mitch.
0: Yeah,
1: I reckon
0: you're going to punish her. Mate, I'm going to read the questions first. To answer gets the point. There is no need to buzz in. Are you ready, Big Rig?
19: I'm ready.
0: Lulu, you ready?
1: I was born ready, Jack.
0: LP, you ready?
3: Yeah,
0: right.
3: I am ready.
0: Well, in that case, my sweet, sweet angels, you versus Lou begins in 3, 2, 1. Let's go. Prince George started boarding school today at which school?
1: The School of Princes.
0: You're full after you've...
1: Full on.
3: You're not drinking, you're...
0: Eaten. That one time at band camp. That one time at band camp is an iconic line from which movie?
1: American Pie.
0: Correct, Lulu. What is the capital of Bali?
1: Jakarta.
3: No.
1: Changu. Seminyak.
19: Oh, I don't know.
0: Denpasar.
1: Capital of Bali.
3: I think it's the capital of Indonesia, actually.
0: Capital of Indonesia, yeah.
3: Anyway.
0: Bali is a...
3: It's all right.
0: Yeah. That's fine. Both get a point.
1: Cool.
0: Which famous movie star is part owner in the South Sydney Rabbitohs?
1: K. Russell Crowe.
0: Correct, Lou. Who is ASAP Rocky married to?
1: Rihanna.
0: Correct, Lou. Yesterday marked 4 years since the death of Queen Elizabeth II. How long did she reign for?
1: 4 centuries.
3: 400 years.
1: Oh, 1 century.
0: 100 years.
1: Half a century. Yeah,
3: sounds like you're sounds like you're bartering.
0: It's 70 years.
3: 50 centuries.
0: Name the sporting event that has filed for bankruptcy.
1: Tour de France.
3: No.
1: Kite taekwondo.
0: Yeah, that's fair. Live golf. Oh. Which band was Peter Garrett the lead singer of?
1: Chill Cold Chisel.
3: No.
0: No, it's
1: Radiohead, Talking Heads.
0: It's Midnight Oil. What phenomenon causes the sky to appear blue?
1: The crossover of the sun and the moon.
0: It's Rayleigh scattering.
19: Oh, my goodness. I'm just drawing blanks.
1: That's okay, Mitch.
0: Hey, Mitch, don't sweat it. Which country did ballet originate from?
1: Russia.
19: Oh.
1: Germany. Switzerland.
3: No.
0: It's Italy.
1: Oh,
0: it's your hometown, mate.
3: Gee, not a great round.
0: Lulu got the chalks, but Mitchell gets the boots.
1: Yeah, you get the boots, Mitch. Well done,
19: thank
1: mate.
19: You.
1: Have a great day.
19: You
3: well done. You. Well done, Mitchell. Well done.
19: That was horrible. Oh, my goodness.
0: That's okay, mate. Hey,
19: that, butchered it.
0: That's life. That's what happens.
3: You still got the Blunston boots. Well done.
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0: Speaking of Ford Rangers, speaking of job site legends.
1: Mm-hmm.
0: Who got a... Now, I'm going to do a quiz for you.
1: Okay.
0: Who... No, no, I'm going to do a guess who.
1: Okay.
0: I'm 6'4", 6'5".
1: Okay, not 6'7". Got it.
0: I'm a job site legend myself.
1: Okay, it's not me.
0: I recently acquired a Ford Ranger.
1: Oh, I'm getting warmer.
0: It's my birthday today.
1: I think I know.
0: Who do you think it is?
1: Wait, does he have a really hot girlfriend?
0: No, no, bugger.
3: Oh,
1: okay. I thought keep it guessing. Was Lockie, my boyfriend.
0: Oh, yeah, it is. Oh,
21: happy birthday to ya. Happy birthday to ya.
0: Mate, he's the big 33.
1: Free.
0: Wow.
1: I love you, Lumpy Woo.
0: Oh,
1: I'm joking.
0: No. Mate, I am so sorry.
1: No, I'm joking.
0: Happy birthday to Wumps.
1: Yeah, happy birthday, Wumps 33. I got him a commissioned artwork with all his favourite things, cut and draft.
0: Yep.
1: Should have put Rod and Gun on there.
0: Rod and Gun, Ford Ranger.
1: Best Tray, Seinfeld, Pasta.
0: Me? Was I painted on there?
1: I told the artist your name. I said Jarch is, you know, one of his best friends.
0: Yep.
1: Didn't make the cut for the painting. She just thought you were quite hard to sort of draw a little turtle kind of figure. And it was hard to, with the shading, because, like, you don't have a chin, so you couldn't really get, like, a face, you know, of you.
0: If she painted you on there, couldn't she just remove one of your chins and put it on me?
1: Like, you had to take it there, Jack.
0: I feel like you took it there first,
1: Jack. Oh, we're going to go there, are we, babe?
0: I think so, Taipan. Now, I wanted to present Wumpy with something very special.
1: Oh, you got a gift for him too.
0: Well, for his birthday, of course I do.
1: Yeah, that's very cute.
0: And it's the gift of song.
1: Oh!
0: Now, Louisa, you said you'd prepared a song for him. You said you'd prepared song for him.
1: Jack!
0: You said you come into the studio today and you go, oh, my God, I've just come up with the best song for Wumpy's birthday. It's such a sweet thing. Remember she was saying this LP?
3: Yeah.
0: And Jack. I just thought, as a gift from me to you, mate, I feel like Lou wants to give you a rendition of her beautiful song. She said it was all about you, your favourite things, how you what you love to do. She said she's been working on this for 2 or 3 months.
1: I hate you.
0: I mean, take it away, darling.
1: Wumpy, he's never ever grumpy. Wumpy, he sometimes likes to get humpy. Wumpy, he's the cutest guy in all the land. Wumpy, he's my favorite man. Wumpy, we love you very dearly here at the show and we wish you the happiest birthday ever.
0: I tailed off at the end a little bit, but hey, pretty good.
1: You literally go, oh, I've got something to do for Wumpy. I was like, oh, great, beautiful. You dirty little dog.
0: Oh, I'm a dirty little dog.
1: You dirty little dog.
0: Dude, you know, I'm such a, you know what was the only one thing I could think of that was better than that is I knew this bloke, he was playing netball.
4: There was this bloke.
0: Anyway, it was the opposite team, and he goes, "Can I judge?
3: We're
0: lucky."
3: Check
0: he goes,
3: "What's your name?"
0: He goes, "Tom."
3: Triple
0: he goes,
3: M.
0: "Tom, that's my, dog's name."
20: Triple M's Early Drive Home with Lou and Judge.
8: Lou and Judge.
3: It's Lou and Judge on Triple M, but not for much longer on your Winston Churchill Wednesday.
0: Hold on, hold on, hold on.
1: What?
0: It's Lou and Jarch on Triple M.
1: Shut
0: not
1: up.
0: Not for much longer, though. I'm doing what you do.
3: Yeah, I know you're doing what I do, and I don't appreciate it.
1: It wasn't very good.
3: Yeah, and it wasn't very good.
1: And I'd like to go home, please.
3: Tell him, Lou.
1: Yeah. I'd like to go home. It's not been my best day.
0: Can I proposition you both?
1: No.
0: Let's stay another two.
1: No.
0: We're doing it. We're doing it.
1: You can pay me. Well, there probably isn't.
0: Yeah,
1: price.
0: Absolutely. Yeah. I'll give you some KFC. And a pickle.
1: Done. So I'll be here for the next day. Okay.
0: Day FC.
1: It's really bad today.
3: Really bad.
1: Okay.
3: Let's read some DMs.
1: Yeah, probably okay. So
0: we probably shouldn't stay.
1: No, well, I think we both need to go home. I might get an Uber home.
0: Oh, mate, I'm not driving.
1: What's going on?
0: Go to the pub.
1: Oh, don't. It's Wednesday. Just wait till Thursday.
0: Hey, sorry, Steph. I've got to stay late at radio.
1: Okay, you punched your brother in the face 10 years after he deleted your Zelda game.
0: Correct.
1: So we're asking, you know, revenge, how long did you wait? And there was a video of it. Leslie Wildman said, slowly turning into Aussie Jason Statham. Well, it's a compy for you.
0: Well, mate, thank you. But I do look at the
1: mirror. You do not.
0: I look like Jason Statham if he had an autoimmune disease.
1: Very accurate, Jack. Billy White, just found out my ex has been using my Spotify premium account. Should I delete all her playlists? We've been broken up for 5 years.
0: Yes.
1: Oh, that would be hectic. Imagine you've got this banger playlist. You're ready to hop in the car, road trip. You're laying out all the songs.
3: Yeah.
1: Boom. Gone.
0: Yes. That's
1: pretty
0: so,
1: heavy.
0: That's so funny, though.
3: Yeah, do it.
1: Not do all it. Of them, maybe just two.
0: No, all of them.
1: Oh, you dirty dog.
0: That's so funny. You dirty dog.
1: Oh, you dirty dog. Do you deliberate on that? I'm going.
0: All right, I will deliberate.
1: See ya.
0: See ya, doll. We'll see you tomorrow.
1: You're going
0: Oh, yeah, I'm going.
1: See ya, doll.
3: No, Judge, you're on air for 2 hours. You said we got it signed off. It's just the Judge show.
0: Oh, God.
1: No.
3: Okay, goodbye.
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0: That's incredible!
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0: Triple M's Legends Lunch is on today at the Highway with Carlton Dry shouting the beers. All the big names will be there. Malcolm Blight, Dizzy Gillespie, Chelsea Randall, heaps of other SA legends. 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
13: 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Speeds are 40 both ways. Show continues later this morning, so be mindful of speed restrictions from 9 this morning in and around Wayville, including 25 both ways through parts of Greenhill and Goodwood Road. 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That's the latest traffic on Adelaide's 104.7 Triple M.
14: Hey there, I'm Lauren Howarth. Changing market conditions are prompting Aussies to rethink how they sell their homes. According to Domain, 3 in every 5 auction campaigns now ending in private treaty sales. Experts say the property market's becoming increasingly balanced after several years of seller favourable conditions. Another fatal shooting in Sydney believed to be linked to organised crime. A boxing coach has died in the car park of a community centre overnight. It comes after last week's mistaken identity killings in the Harbour City. Insurers are warning crooks are stealing cars in Australia before shipping them overseas to sell the parts in Iran and Russia. Detections of Aussie-registered vehicle parts offshore have risen. And Apple has unveiled its first foldable iPhone called Duo. The phone's screen opens to a 7.6-inch display that's 80% larger than the latest iPhone 18 Pro.
0: Triple M Adelaide. Sport.
14: Elijah Hollands has broken his silence after being delisted by the Blues. The 24-year-old says he loves the game, but he's come to realise that there are things in his life that are far more important than footy right now. Hollands hasn't played at any level since experiencing a mental health episode during a match in round 7. And Adelaide isn't giving up on making big plays for rival talent after missing out on Brisbane star Zach Baye.
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0: From Kangaroo Island to the Australian Diamonds.
2: Hawkins, the roller, turns and finds some space.
0: She's a Commonwealth Games medalist, 2024 Super Netball Player of the Year, two-time Premiership player, and this year co-captain of the Adelaide Thunderbirds.
2: Hawkins finds the arc again. She hits another one.
0: Please welcome your next guest for Triple M's Legends Lunch.
2: Georgie Hodges.
3: Gee, haven't we had some great netballs at the Legends Lunch over the years, Ru?
4: Oh, none bigger than Georgie.
3: Georgie!
4: No. G'day, Georgie!
5: Hello, thanks for having me.
4: Are you looking forward to coming?
5: Yeah, super keen. Can't wait for it.
3: Yeah, you know,
5: you're legends.
3: Yeah, you know this lunch, you got to spill the dirt, all right? It's like a closed shop. There are no phones, there's no cameras, there's nothing. We want all the nitty-gritty that happens behind, you know, closed doors in netball, okay?
5: Yes, I have heard that, and I think Hannah Petty will be the perfect culprit. She's retired now, so I have a few stories of her.
4: Matilda Garrett, that's what we can talk about her. She was there last year.
3: That's right.
5: Yeah.
4: You can tell us what happened in Glasgow after you finished at the Commonwealth Games. You would have got up to a bit of naughty stuff over there, wouldn't you?
5: Yeah, I have a few stories.
3: Oh, that'd be good.
4: Now, you're born and raised in Kangaroo Island. How do you get back there? Do you still love KI?
5: Yeah, I do love it there. I was actually back there on the weekend for the Nettie and footy finals, so love it over there. Mum and Dad still live there, so it's good to get home.
3: Now, I want to ask you a very serious question here. In football, I think there's only four football teams over there on KI. I presume netball would be similar. How does someone like you actually rise through the ranks in a place like KI and achieve the heights that you have? The competition, surely, did it hold you back? Did it make it, or was it better for you? Describe netball on KI to us.
5: Yeah, so there's five teams, and I guess I was playing seniors when I was about 13. So the depth isn't quite like Adelaide, but it's good. I got to play against a lot older and stronger women when I was quite young, I guess.
4: Even now, you're probably shorter for goal attacks. That's a fair call, isn't it, Georgie? So is that because you played above, out of your age group when you were younger, so you got used to being able to shoot when you were smaller than others?
5: Yeah, I guess it would have helped. Quite short when you look at me on the netball court. But I don't know, it's something I've had to deal with my whole life.
4: Yep.
5: So just get better at other skills and not have to rely on my heart.
4: We had Tex Walker on the other day. He was talking to himself when he was walking in to kick a goal on the weekend. How do you stop yourself getting the yips, or what do you do when you're lining up for goal? Because you're one of the best shooters in the competition.
5: Yeah, I'm similar. I speak to myself, just like tell myself to relax my shoulders. And the worst thing you can do is tell yourself you've got to get it in. So just trying to be relaxed in that moment, I guess.
4: Beautiful.
3: Now, your surname, Hodges, H-O-R-J-U-S, what nationality is that?
5: Dutch.
3: Is it?
5: So, yeah, my dad's Dutch, so,
3: So he's a first-generation Dutchman, is he?
5: Yeah, so his parents lived over there, and then they moved to Australia, and then he's lived on Kangaroo Island most of his life.
3: How did a Dutchman end up on Kangaroo Island?
5: I don't know.
3: You don't?
5: Okay.
4: Not sure. One day you can ask
3: him. Mum and fell in love. There you go. Georgie, we can't wait to see you tomorrow. It's going to be a great lunch, and we're looking forward to meeting you and hearing all your stories. So we'll see you tomorrow.
5: Yep, see you then. Can't wait.
3: This is Georgie Hodges.
4: This
3: is an incredible story. 172 centimetres, which is fine in everyday living, but when you're up against netballers that are 2 metres tall.
4: Exactly.
3: She does an incredible job.
4: She never misses dits.
3: I know.
4: She just pings them from
3: unbelievable.
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7: 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They'll be in place until 10 tonight. 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
4: Can you tell the difference between real news and fake news?
6: All right, can we tell the difference? I don't know if we can or can't. I'm not
7: especially really... in today's day and age.
6: Yeah.
7: The news just gets weirder
6: and wacky
7: weirder.
6: Wacky headlines
7: out
6: there.
7: Yeah. So we are going to get our little AI news reader to read out some headlines for you guys.
8: All right.
7: And you've just basically got to tell us whether you think they're real news or fake news.
8: All right, so, let's go.
7: First one.
9: Scientists discover four-toed human footprints preserved in ancient mud.
8: So humans with four toes in ancient mud. I'm calling that fake news.
7: So fake for dits.
8: So why all of a sudden have we now got five toes? Just out of the blue.
6: Why has a cat got 29 toes that we had a couple of weeks ago?
8: Well, no,
7: that's true.
8: No, the odd person might have it. They're saying, basically, in general, that humans had four toes. I'm saying fake news.
6: I'm going real.
2: Suspense. You are fake news.
8: Thank you.
7: I just wanted to hang you in there for a little bit longer. That is fake news. A point to dits.
8: Thank you very much.
7: There. That would have been a groundbreaking discovery. Yeah. Here is the next story.
9: Scientists painted cows like zebras to stop flies biting them.
6: What?
8: Look,
6: they bite?
8: Can I just tell you, scientists try all sorts of wacky things. I'm telling you that flies smell a rat, and they can also smell a cow. So, they can't.
6: Yeah.
8: Flies would know. They'd go...
6: Yeah,
8: you know,
6: there's pain on that.
8: Even though, correct, that's right. They go
6: fake.
8: But
6: news.
8: I wouldn't put it past scientists trying it though.
6: I'm going fake.
8: I'm going real news.
2: Mm. That's real news.
8: Thank you.
7: Right, dude. Exactly. They did try.
8: They pushed the boundaries. But the flies are clever.
7: No. They found that painting black and white stripes on cows reduced biting fly attacks by about 50%.
8: There you
7: what?
8: Go.
7: So they're not that smart.
8: See, every time Collingwood run out on the ground, they're covered in flies.
6: Oh.
7: All right, here we go. Next story.
9: Australians are apparently getting increasingly weird about eye contact.
6: True.
8: Yeah, I'll go true with that.
7: Real news?
8: People look at the ground when they're trying to talk to you, yeah.
2: That's real news.
8: Thank you.
6: Come on, you get an eyeball, people.
7: Yeah,
8: we're all
7: absolutely.
8: Over it.
7: Social behaviour data shows that nearly one in three Aussies now actively avoid eye contact.
6: Come on, guys.
7: Show some respect.
9: Australian company unveils e-scooter with a heated drink holder.
8: Ball dust.
6: Heated drink holder.
7: You would love that.
8: Nah, ball dust.
7: You got that? Your heated seats, your massage seats.
8: Yeah, but I'm not getting on an e-scooter for starters.
6: What do you need a heated drink holder for? Is that for coffee?
7: Coffee? Yeah.
8: Nah, ball dust.
6: I need it cold for a beer.
7: True. What do you think, Roo?
8: No.
6: Oh, I reckon it's true.
7: Oh.
2: You are fake
8: thank
2: news.
8: You.
6: Oh, God.
7: It's absolutely monstering you here.
6: You're good at this stuff, dude.
8: I can spot a bullshit artist.
9: Prince Harry and William seen having pint in London pub.
8: No.
6: Oh, no way.
8: No. Do you know why?
7: Yeah.
8: Because they don't carry any money.
7: Oh,
8: who's shouting?
7: Yeah,
8: who's buying around?
7: Yeah.
8: The Queen famously never, ever had money in her purse.
6: Well,
8: is this true?
6: Got a phone.
8: Yeah, but same deal though. They don't carry money. They don't got any cash. Tight ass, the royal family.
2: You are fake news.
8: Thank you.
7: Yeah. All right, last one here.
9: Aussie chef facing jail after serving nearly 50,000 ants.
6: What?
8: Is there any more to this story?
7: No.
8: Can we hear any more about it or not?
7: No, that is all you're getting.
6: 50,000 ants for a meal. What's he feeding an anteater?
8: Possibly.
7: Strange clientele.
8: I like it. I like it.
7: What do you think? Real
6: Snout news. In the trough?
8: Look, it's so stupid, I'm going to go real news.
6: Yeah, I'm going real.
2: That's real news.
8: Thank you.
6: Yeah.
7: Everett, the
6: Where
7: two,
6: is that?
7: Two Michelin-starred Seoul restaurant founded by Australian chef Joseph Lidgerwood.
8: Don't think it'll catch on.
7: Yeah, for serving unapproved imported ants.
6: For what?
7: Well, they actually use ants in, like, fine dining. You can put green ants on top of, like, as a garnish.
6: You can put it in gin.
7: And you can, sprinkle it over the top of food.
6: It'd have to be an entree ants, wouldn't it?
7: Yeah, surely not a main. Real news, fake news.
8: You'd need quite a few to get full.
6: 50,000.
8: Yeah, there you go.
7: Well, Dits absolutely came home with the wet sail.
6: Yeah, well done, Dits.
7: It's Triple M. Triple M Breakfast.
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1: 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So ask, are you okay any day? Because a conversation could change a life. That's the latest traffic on Adelaide's 104.7 Triple M.
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14: It's Thursday, September 10. Good morning, I'm Sean Maynard. A man's been arrested after allegedly performing a Nazi salute during a Smithfield traffic stop. Police say the 47-year-old was pulled over after driving aggressively on Main North Road, returning a positive roadside drug test to cannabis, and was charged over the salute. A teenage boy is in court today following alleged break-in at a Morphett Vale home yesterday afternoon. The 15-year-old was tracked down nearby after allegedly entering a house and attempting to get into a victim's car. Investigations underway after students at Ranelagh East College were caught up in a second cyber security scare with personal info exposed in a hack of online maths platform MathSpace. SA transport workers will join a nationwide 24-hour strike today, a rally planned at FedEx's Netley depot. You don't need to hit 10,000 steps a day to boost your health, according to new Aussie research. Researchers found taking fewer steps at a brisk pace or more steps at a slower pace could reduce the risk of early death by up to 43%.
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14: Matthew Nick says the page has been well and truly turned on. Torquay's future was clouded if they didn't beat the Dogs. The Crows coach says internally the belief was and still is incredibly strong.
15: Noise is noise. If anything, you probably trust your group and you trust your people that we know where it is we sit. We know where we're at in our story.
14: Yeah, they're looking to find a spot for Zach Taylor in the team they'll name to travel to Brisbane to face the Lions on Saturday night. And the AFL Coaches Association set to take a stand in the wake of Alistair Clarkson's sacking at North Melbourne. Melbourne, the association believes Clarko was disrespected. They'll raise this with the AFL.
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14: Sunny and 19 here in Adelaide today. Sunny and 21 tomorrow. Sunny and top of 23 on Saturday. And Triple M's Legends Lunch is today, bringing SA's biggest sporting stars to the highway. 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
21: Oh, hello, Thursday morning. Very special day for us today.
22: Oh, the Legends Lunch is here.
21: Yes.
20: Legends Lunch, can't wait. I'm excited. Some of my personal faves are going to be there, so I think I have to go around and ask a few questions in the audience, but other than that, I get to be just a spectator today, and it's my favourite thing ever.
21: Well, that's good. Yeah. Everyone's going to play their role today, and it's going to be a good day. It always has been. It's been, I reckon, it's our favourite day in the calendar, nearly.
23: For the 100 people that asked me for tickets yesterday, it is sold out.
20: Yeah.
23: It's oversubscribed.
20: Yeah.
23: We've got a waiting list.
20: Mm-hmm.
23: A lot of people. But turn up, get to the beer garden later on, because Gleeso is going to be rocking on from about 4 o'clock, and that's open to everybody.
21: Yeah. 4 o'clock?
23: Yeah, I think so.
21: I reckon Mark Davis might be going all right there.
23: Yes, that's
21: there.
23: Right.
21: let's get stuck into it. Today we've got the rumour mill. We got there's a new iPhone coming out too. We'll have a chat to Ditz's mate, Trevor Long, about that. And you're going to talk about no autographs, Ditz. What's happening? Have you put a blanket ban on it today?
23: Nah, not me. Not me, but there is. I didn't know this was a thing. There's a group, a heap of world celebrities that have just, they put out messages going, do not ask me for an autograph.
21: Really?
23: Yeah. Yeah, so I only just found out about this morning.
21: Yeah,
23: we'll talk about that. I thought it was the dumb thing, but anyway.
24: Big show on the way this morning. Legends Lunch, of course, kicking off at the highway today. The seats are filled, no more tickets. We've got our legends picking the songs this morning as well, so stay tuned. It's Roo, Dits and Loz waking you up on Triple M.

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5: We know there's a thing in politics called pork barrelling. Pork barrelling it is.
6: Barrelling.
5: Yeah, that's right.
6: Pork barrelling. You do that at the restaurant.
5: That's it.
7: What's that? What is it?
5: So politicians spend money in their own electorate to secure votes.
7: Right.
5: Albo, our Prime Minister, has been accused of this. Have a listen to this story.
8: Pressure is applied to the Prime Minister over an investigation into a government grants program. An ABC report probing a grant in the Prime Minister's electorate celebrated at the time.
9: An Australian Labor government will commit $6 million to the full renovation of the Marrickville Golf Club.
5: Okay, he's the number one member at the Marrickville Golf Club. Now, he's not the first to do it, and he won't be the last to do it.
10: They've all done it.
5: No. But interestingly, he, when he was in opposition, had a massive crack at a Liberal polly who did it, and now he's doing it. But as I said, they all do it. But $6 million to the Marrickville Golf Club, where he's a member.
10: There's some stats like you're 110% more if you're in a Labor seat that you need to win at the moment. Now, I'm saying it happens to Liberal and Labor. I'm not having a crack at it. He's just the one at the moment. Mm. But why wouldn't they bring in something where it's independently judged or whatever
5: it
10: with
5: should
10: this
5: be.
10: Sort of these sort of program. I don't know if that's possible or not in
7: because
10: politics.
7: Because then they can't abuse it.
10: Yeah,
7: because they like doing
10: but
7: it.
10: But it's our money going to the wrong bloody places. At the end of the day, again.
5: But again, all right. So let's also say that maybe Marrickville is deserving. But
10: I'm not saying.
5: But they're
10: going
5: to be highlighted because of
10: but
5: this.
10: But if
5: reason.
10: The independent person did it, they'd still get it.
5: Yeah, that's right.
7: Yeah, and then you wouldn't have to, you know. If you're that golf course, you don't have to sit through everyone saying that you're only getting it because you're bloody...
10: It's like the road that got upgraded when he bought that house last time. You remember that? $100 million on a new road that just happened to be the road that goes to Albo's new house.
5: That's right. Mm. Now, this isn't the golf segment, but Live Golf is in the news as well.
10: Mm. Filed for bankruptcy.
11: Importantly, what this is a Chapter 11 bankruptcy, and in the United States, Chapter 11 is frequently used by business organisations to restructure their business and restructure their debts, and that allows them to move forward.
10: Yep, they move forward at the expense of everyone that doesn't get paid out.
5: Article I read this morning is they can actually pay their debt, but they just don't want to.
7: Yeah, well, same.
5: Yeah.
7: Like, do I get to not pay
5: no,
7: it?
5: No, apparently not.
10: You just have to be clever enough to structure your business so that you can leave behind a bit of mess and then move forward.
5: But it's important to Adelaide because obviously we've got Cooyonga coming up next year.
10: Yeah.
5: Will it go ahead, won't it? We still don't really know. Our government this morning is saying it will go ahead.
10: Yeah, it's said in the paper. It's definitely going ahead. So, all right, we'll watch this space. Hey, there's a massive new phone coming out. Apple have launched a new foldable iPhone.
12: Tomorrow, Apple is expected to unveil its first ever foldable iPhone, the company's most significant design change in nearly a decade. And Apple's making that bet as foldables have actually struggled to break into the mainstream.
5: Samsung's always had a foldable phone.
10: Yeah, they still have, but they're just not a big percentage of the overall phones that people choose to use. But this is interesting. It does fold out to be quite big if people need that sort of feature on their everyday living, but... Yeah, I don't know if many people do, to be honest. But
5: $3,500, I think.
10: It's bloody expensive. So you'd want to be using it, you know, you'd want to be using that feature to justify it. Unless, I don't know how small it goes down to. Is it more comfortable in your pocket or how you carry it around?
5: The photo I've seen, it looks a bit more compact.
7: Yeah. I mean, they are big, and the iPhones are kind of annoying and big and heavy in the pocket when you try and sit down and stuff. Like, they're not the most elegant design, but... They sort of have optimised them to, like, exactly what people want them to be, I think, you know. If it ain't broke, don't fix it. I remember seeing that first ever press conference where they were talking about the iPhone and how they're getting rid of the keyboard and how it was all going to be on the screen. And I remember having, like, butterflies in my stomach, like, oh, this is going to be huge. It's where I see this new one and I'm like, I don't think anyone really needs this.
10: Yeah. A small percentage.
7: Fine.
10: But we'll have a chat to Trev Long about it and see if he does think it'll be handy for a lot of people.
5: Mm.
7: Now, a piece of technology I think everyone could use, flatulent smart fartware. So it's underwear.
10: Underwear.
7: Underwear that is monitoring your farts and finding out what's going on with them, what's in them,
10: What's in your fart?
7: Yeah, how often you do them, what kind of gases you're producing.
10: Yeah. What sort of vitamins you need from Chemist Warehouse.
7: Yeah, that's right. Yep. So you can fart max on the go.
5: So what, the jocks give you feedback?
7: They do. They do. They speak directly to your eye watch.
10: Instead of your missus.
7: No, I knew a woman, and I'm not going to name any names here, but her kids said, "Mum, your farts are out of control." And she went to the doctor, and her doctor did like a couple of tests on her, and he said, "Yeah, look, your farts are actually dangerous. Like, they're dangerous for people to inhale because they had so much sulfur in them." And like, she was producing a toxic gas, and her family were saying, "Mum, your farts stink." She goes, Oh, yeah, everyone's farts stink. She goes, "No, you're actually dangerous to me." So, some people have dangerous farts, and, you know, and some people just want to find out why they're farting so much or not enough. 90-odd percent. Well, some people are not eating enough fibre and they're just not getting any action or movement in that area. Yeah. Like, it's just all backed up and it's no good. So they're trying to help people with that.
10: Okay. Sounds good. I'm looking forward to them for Father's Day next year.
7: Yeah. this is cash for comment. Yeah, if anyone wants to send me some fart.
10: Great idea.
7: Yeah, underpants, let's go.
0: Root it to Loz. Dribble out.
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7: Yeah, head in and grab yourself some Synovus or Nature's Own or Wagner. I don't know if I'm very familiar with the Wagner brand, but Swiss is in there too, Nature's Way. It's sort of vitamin and sort of mineral season, isn't it? 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
7: Very good.
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0: Yeah, Rude It's a Loz, all thanks to the Chemist Warehouse footy finals sale. 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

0: Oz on Triple M for your Thursday morning here on Triple M, and we're not far away now from the big moment for the Adelaide Crows, first semi-final for them in a long time, and we're going to continue previewing that in Overnight Sport in 5 minutes.
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3: Love it when she comes on every week. Thought-provoking stuff. Good morning, voice.
4: Oh, that's nice, Dit. Thanks for having me back again. It's good to be here. How you feeling today?
5: Very good, thank you.
3: Good, voice.
4: That's good. Hey, I want to talk about bribing your kids in the suburbs, because there's a lot of it happening at the moment. But first up, Roo, I need you with a little moral dilemma for me.
5: What is it?
4: Ages ago, I organised a girls' night out on Saturday night to a theatre show.
5: It starts
4: at 7 o'clock.
5: Mm-hmm.
4: When are the Crows playing on Saturday?
5: Oh, not 7 o'clock, are they?
3: 7.05, pretty sure.
4: I am spewing.
5: Oh.
4: So what do? Can I leave the theatre show early?
5: I don't think so, but what are the other girls? Are they Crows fans?
4: They're all Ditz's mates.
5: Yeah. Poor
4: fans.
5: Well,
4: I'm the only Crowie.
5: Why don't you just let them go and get another, you know, poor person, and they can buy you a ticket?
4: You'll probably have
5: to give it to them.
4: Well, I feel bad because I organised the night out. But anyway, I'll see how I feel on Saturday.
3: I don't know any poor people who are that cultured to go to the theatre. This is a first.
4: No, you should meet my friends. They're all cultured and Port fans.
3: You're kidding.
5: All right, well, tough one there.
3: Oh. Yep, 7.05.
5: Yeah, always dangerous organising things in footy season.
3: Yep.
4: Yeah, lesson learned. Wait for off-season. Now, back to bribing. The Royal Show has started a bit of a debate, because some families absolutely love taking the kids every year, but some are bribing the kids not to go with cash. Now, Roo, what did I hear is happening in your house at the moment?
5: Not a lot, really. I'd love to be going. I'm probably going to go next week, I think, but just at this stage, there might be a fraction of bribing going on. I didn't realise my wife was doing it as well as myself, which we only found out yesterday in Joe's jokes. But sometimes we just offer a little bit of cash to not go. But we do like to go to the show. We love the show.
4: Yeah, do you know what? Not every year. A lot of families doing a year on and a year off the show. So I'm hearing a lot of families are giving kids the cash not to go. And you know what the asking price is? $100 I've heard they're giving their kids not to go. What's the going rate in your household?
5: 20, maybe 50, maybe.
3: Bloody hell, Burnside rates have dropped.
5: Yeah. Hey, it's cost of living crisis at the moment.
3: Yeah.
5: Got six kids.
3: No kidding.
4: Well, I was going to say, it adds up in your house with of them. But my resources were saying $100, you're still ahead not taking them to the show.
5: Yeah,
4: because
5: show
4: bags are 25 each.
5: Teaching them to save.
3: No, listen, to all the parents out there, if you can, by the way, I'm just saying if you can, take your kids to the show.
5: Oh, cause
3: it's a
5: good
3: thing to do.
5: You would have done it every
3: year. Of course I did. Yeah, I think it's a great thing to do.
5: Yeah.
3: It's an annual institution here in South Australia.
5: When was the last time you went?
3: Well, saying it's annual, probably haven't been for about 10 years. All my kids are in their 30s, Roo.
5: Yeah, we'll take the grandkids.
3: I will.
5: When?
4: Yeah.
3: Next year.
5: Okay.
4: Next year. Yeah.
3: Well,
4: put it in the diary.
3: Mum and Dad are taking them.
4: But it did spark the bait. What else do you bribe your kids
5: with?
4: Now, Ditz,
3: back
4: in the day when you were a sideline parent at your boys' soccer,
3: did
4: you ever bribe them for a goal?
3: Oh, yeah. No, reward.

0: called a reward.
1: Oh, yeah. Okay. You
0: incentivize. But I have told the old lie. I've told the old lie. So when they played cricket, I can divulge this now. But, you know, cricket's a long day. They play in the morning for school, so that's 8 till 12. Have half hour off, and then, you know, club cricket, like, you know, 1 till 6.
2: What, 2 in a day?
0: So I used to maybe find a pub nearby and watch the races. And then you come back and you say to another dad, what did you do? And they go, he took a really good catch at fine leg. Get in the cup. That catcher took it fine leg, mate.
2: Oh, that is unbelievable. Dude.
0: Sometimes you've got to do that, Ruth. Sometimes.
1: That is genius. Because I have two boys and I'm from a cricketing family. Yep. I'm going to need to do that.
0: It can be a long day.
1: Yeah, I know.
0: And I love cricket. I love cricket, but
1: but
0: sometimes just tell a little white lie. Sometimes.
2: Yeah, well, that's all right.
1: Every okay, I like that. Yeah. I heard a mum in the suburbs. Her daughter all of a sudden doesn't want to perform at the dance concert that she's got coming up. All of a sudden doesn't want to get on stage. Yeah, got the yips all of a sudden. $20
2: $20 if you get up there.
1: Yeah.
2: I have to pay Tom to do the jokes every now and then. It gets a bit rowdy, a bit tough.
1: I'm glad you pay him because I did think, I hope that, you know, it's a lot to come on every week. I do it.
2: Slave labour.
1: Slave labour. I hope you do give him some cash to buy lollies at the canteen.
2: He had a bit of Toblerone last night.
1: Oh.
2: My Father's Day present.
0: Well, that would have hurt.
2: Straight to the cupboard, he dragged it out. We're having this tonight. Bang.
0: The present that I bought you, Dad.
2: Yeah.
0: We're having this tonight.
1: Yeah.
2: Bloody Toblerone and freckles gone in about 3 seconds.
0: Yeah, always buy Dad something that you like.
2: Yeah, well, that's how it works.
0: Exactly. There she is, the voice of the burbs.
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9: Morning, I'm Sean Maynard. Our police commissioner says people who buy illicit tobacco could face penalties in future as authorities look at new ways to curb the black market. Grant Stevens says buyers are helping fuel organised crime, questioning why it's illegal to sell illegal tobacco but not to purchase it. Two motorists have narrowly avoided injury after a truck lost part of its load at Parra Hills yesterday afternoon. Construction materials smashing into two stopped SUVs. The truckie reported for an alleged load restraint breach. New AI-powered bushfire detection cameras being switched on at Mount Crawford ahead of the upcoming fire danger season. The technology is designed to give firefighters earlier warning of potential bushfires. Homes are taking longer to sell. Cotality data shows the median time's increased to around 39 days, up from 28 days a year ago. And European nations are shifting gold reserves out of North America as global tensions and economic uncertainty grow. The Netherlands, the latest country to move part of its gold stockpile closer to home.
10: Give me fuel!
9: 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That's averaging up around $2.57 a litre.
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9: Sunny and 19 here in Adelaide today. Sunny and 21 tomorrow. Sunny a top of 23 on Saturday. And Triple M's Legends Lunch is today, bringing SA's biggest sporting stars to the highway. 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
16: The Crows trained at Adelaide Oval last night. Ru, you went down and had a look?
17: Yeah, I was down there and had a look, and they are pumped and ready to go. You could see they almost looked a little bit different to last week. I don't know. I think there's a bit of a weight off their back, but they're going up there and they're going to have a crack, and they've got a pretty good, healthy squad to pick from.
18: You say that. Now, on 7 News last night, I saw Wayne Miller sitting in the stands, missed training. What was the story?
17: Look, when I was down there, he was doing a lot of run-throughs. He did all the warm-up and did a couple of the drills at the start. He just didn't do everything. So they're saying management. So I guess watch this space. The teams will be picked tonight.
18: Yeah.
17: So we'll find out. But it didn't look like he was limping or anything like that.
18: Bit of a rest. Jeez, he was good last week.
17: Unbelievable.
18: Very good, yeah. All right, so do you see any changes at all? We've been talking over the last couple of days about Zach Taylor coming back in.
17: Yeah, well, basically the coach said if he gets through training, he will be back
18: He's
17: in.
18: Playing.
17: So there will be someone that goes out at the expense of him. We've talked about Mitch Hinge. Does he come in as well, down back as well? He's tough and can run and use some good ball movement from back there. So big night at selection, and we'll find out that later on today.
18: All right, we know the campaign that Adelaide went through in the finals campaign last year. Let's hear from the coach, Matty Nix, about what they learnt.
3: 100%. What do they say? You know, you can talk about experiences, but until you actually go through it, it's not the same. And so last year was an experience that maybe we needed to have.
17: Yeah, maybe it was. Maybe they were cooked. Maybe a combination of both. But they're up and about, and they're going to have to beat Brisbane, who'll be trying to bounce back off maybe their worst performance for years.
18: Many years. Yeah, indeed. Hey, bit of movement around the league. Carlton delisted 7 players yesterday.
17: Yeah.
18: One of them was Elijah Hollands, who we know. The big incident earlier in the year, which happened on field, a lot of it was talked about. And I heard him speak overnight too. It sounds as though he's in a good place right now. And he says, look, football's just not important to me at the minute. And
17: that's right. He's a great lad from a great family. Yep. And absolutely, footy would be number 2, I would have thought, at this stage, or number 3.
18: At the Bulldogs, Adam Treloar has announced his retirement.
17: Yeah.
18: This is interesting. At the Kangaroos, the young gun, Zane Dersma, wants out. He was their high draft pick.
17: Yeah.
18: And he wants to go to the Demons.
17: Hasn't been getting a game. Has he nominated the Demons?
18: He has.
17: Right, well, his brother's there.
18: Right, locally, Woodville West Torrens co-captain James Rowe successfully challenged a 2-game ban for a rough tackle. And we saw this, and he should have got off as well. Shouldn't
17: we
18: have been
17: did say that here.
18: In the first place. Let's hear from his coach, Sam Jacobs.
10: Rowe's, you know, high energy. You know, he rises for big games. And, you know, his performance so far in the 2 finals has been massive. So he gives us great flexibility with his ability to play forward and mid and all that. So, yeah, it's no denying it would have been really hard to replace.
18: Yeah, big prelim this weekend against Sturt at the Adelaide Oval. Cool. Source Jacobs has been linked to the Crows as well. You want to comment on that at all or not?
17: Where did you get that from?
18: On the news?
17: On the news,
18: yes.
17: I think it said a few AFL clubs.
18: Okay.
17: Didn't it?
18: I know nothing. Hamish, I'll direct a little bit defensive there, do you think?
9: A little bit nippy.
18: I thought a bit nippy.
17: Defensive.
18: Gee, you asked a question.
17: You've seen me more defensive than that. Oof. He's right. Worried about this week, is what he said to me.
18: Okay.
17: Calm down.
18: He's doubling down on it, too. State government says Adelaide's 2027
17: port stuff
18: live golf event is still
17: Where's
18: expected.
17: Port Adelaide in the overnight sport?
18: We're not actually playing at the moment.
17: Oh, that's right.
18: In case you haven't noticed. State government says live will go ahead here in Adelaide at Cooyonga. Let's hear from our Minister Nick Champion.
14: Importantly, what this is a Chapter 11 bankruptcy, and in the United States, Chapter 11 is frequently used by business organisations to restructure their business and restructure their debts, and that allows them to move forward.
18: Now, Cam Smith, our very he's owed $7 million in unpaid fees. Don't start the whip round just yet. He signed on for $200 million, so I think he's all right.
17: He's received a fair part of it.
18: I think he's okay, just for the moment. Look, if he's owed $7 million, he's got to get it, but I'm just saying, don't worry about him.
17: Depends if he's part of Chapter 11 or not.
18: That's right. Huge upset, US Open, we're talking tennis. Defending champ Carlos Alcaraz beaten by Ben Shelton in 5 sets. They're on court until 3:30 in the morning.
17: What happened in the women's tennis?
18: In the women's, you can tell the story.
17: Well, they had to stop because someone was smoking weed in the stands.
18: Well, world number one, Anya Sabalenka, stopped the game. She dobbed the bloke in. She said, I can smell it. That bloke up there, maybe. Never seen that happen before.
17: Both players and the coach sat down for a hamburger halfway through the game.
18: How would she go if she was playing at the Jamaica Open?
15: That's how great sport. Thanks to Weeks Homes. With up to $55,000 worth of inclusions, discover different with Weeks Homes. And speaking of sport, today we bring some of SA's greatest sporting stars to the highway for our Legends Lunch. Jason Horne Francis will be there, and he's picked our next song this morning.
19: G'day, it's Jason Horne Francis here. I'm joining Rue, Ditz and Loz at Triple M's Legends Lunch today at the Highway Hotel. To get us fired up, here's a song I love from a legendary Triple M artist, Angels by Robbie Williams.

0: there you go. A bit of Robbie Williams, chosen by Jason Horne Francis. He requested that one specifically. He's going to be at our Legends lunch today. Our Legends are picking the music this morning.
1: He's so unpredictable.
0: You just don't know what he's going to do next, do you? I love it about him.
2: I've been asking to pick songs on this show for 16 years.
3: Yeah.
2: And I get told to be quiet.
0: Yeah, on your last day.
2: He comes in for five minutes and starts picking songs.
3: On your last day.
1: Because you play Elvis every time you get a choice.
2: I read this morning, Loz, are you a fan of Tame Impala?
3: Love him. One of my favourite
2: Lead singer Kevin Parker has put out a memo saying, no more autographs, thanks. Don't bother me.
1: What?
2: Don't pester me.
1: Who'd he put that out to?
2: The world. Not signing
1: the whole world.
2: Not signing any more autographs.
3: This is becoming more common.
2: Is it?
3: Yeah.
1: Well, people are getting ruder.
3: Yeah, no, I think the people asking for them are like all autograph hunters who just sell merch and stuff online. They don't actually care.
2: Really?
1: Well, what about the
2: genuine?
1: Just genuine
2: poor
1: fans
2: young
1: out
2: kid
1: there,
2: comes up and says, I love you, Kevin
3: They're
2: Parker.
3: Not asking for
2: Please
3: autographs.
2: Sign this.
3: They're asking for a selfie.
2: Yeah.
0: Yeah.
2: Well, that's all right.
3: Yeah,
2: but he doesn't want to do it.
3: He doesn't
2: want to
3: do selfies.
2: No, leave
3: me
2: alone.
3: Did he say selfies as well?
2: Everything, yeah.
3: Well, selfies is a bit far. I understand autographs.
2: So, turns out, I discussed this earlier this morning, there's a fair list of people. Russell Crowe's another one.
3: Mm-hmm.
2: Don't ask me for an autograph.
4: Stay where you are. Don't f***ing push in on me. I'll come to you. As soon as somebody's a dick, I'm going. You got me?
5: Yes.
4: Clear?
5: Yes, sir.
1: That's fair enough.
2: Don't be a dick.
1: That's right. He's still snorting him.
0: It's a good policy.
2: Steve Martin. Steve, you'd wish someone would ask you for it. Billie Eilish.
3: Bizarre.
1: Oh, no.
3: Yeah.
1: Are you going to do them today at the Legends Lunch, Dits?
2: Of course I will.
1: Or are you
2: I've
1: one
2: never
1: of
2: been
1: these
2: asked.
1: Guys?
0: We'll be asking
2: I beg people to ask me for it. well, you've, in your life, and we see it here every day, you sign a million things.
1: Yeah.
2: So. What's your policy?
1: I just do them.
2: Yeah.
1: I was at Adelaide Oval last night. I had to walk on the oval, which was a bad mistake because there was a heap of people there, and I did a lot of them. And there are rorters there. There's no doubt about it.
3: Mm.
1: And you know you can sniff them out.
2: But how do they rort you? Give us an example.
1: Well, they get something, say, like with a Brownlow medal thing around it and want you to sign it, and then they attach it, say, to a photo.
2: Yeah.
1: And then they sell it to...
2: Right.
1: People with as if
2: so
1: it's signed,
2: profiteering,
1: like, properly signed. Yeah. Mm-hmm. That's what those people would probably be getting annoyed at. They shouldn't be getting annoyed at little Fred who just loves Tame Impala.
2: See, I must be naive. I always thought people were just genuine. Like, for example, I see Tex Walker come in here every week. He is brilliant, signed, and never says no to anyone.
1: Yeah, but he does.
2: Generous
1: he
2: with
1: would,
2: his time.
1: In the right way, because people get those jumpers signed and then they flog off. Tex Walker signed jumpers.
2: Yeah, right.
1: There are a lot
2: he has
1: of
2: got a rule, though. As you've got to have manners. That's all he asks, which is fair enough.
3: Yeah. Yeah. I don't know. I think I'm a bit torn about it. Like, I think you should be kind to people everywhere you go, but I also think that the idea that celebrities just owe everyone everything, it's just like they make the art, they make the music, you buy the music, you go to their concert, they perform. It's like it's commerce, you know, you buy, you get. And then there's this extra component.
2: I just think
3: component.
2: It's a massive compliment.
1: Oh, yeah. You'd end up and with a shocking reputation if you didn't give autographs.
2: The fans have made you what you are. I know what you're saying, Loz, but I look at it and go, but without those millions of fans, you haven't sold a record.
3: I think
2: you?
3: That obviously something's going on here where it's become exploitative. I think for a long time it was probably fine, and then, you know, I actually haven't read this article. I don't know.
1: You reach
3: about
1: a limit
3: that.
1: With
3: but
1: what
3: maybe,
1: you want to do.
3: Maybe there's some stuff going on. But yeah, I think they do get out of touch with a bit, like, with the people who put them where they are. And then I also think that fans can be a bit demanding and sort of a bit like, you owe us everything sort of thing. So I think there's a give and take there. But, yeah, I don't know if you can. No
1: so
3: one's ever asked
1: for
3: me
1: today,
3: for off, by the way.
1: We'll sign them at the Legends.
2: If your life is that shallow and needy that you ask me for something, I'll write my life story for you.
3: Yeah.
2: I mean, you know.
3: I'll come hang out with you.
2: Yeah.
3: Let's go catch up. We'll have a
2: I'll
3: coffee.
2: Move in.
0: That's right. It's a Loz. Triple F.
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6: 6:51, Roo, Dits and Laws here on Triple M.
5: I was up at the Barker Hotel yesterday. We have a weekly meeting and we were celebrating 180 years of age next week at the pub. And I sat there and thought, how old is South Australia? And it's 190.
6: Yeah.
5: So, the pub in Mount Barker settled. Was built 10 years after we settled.
6: Well, interestingly,
5: that got me thinking,
6: a lot of pubs, yeah.
5: How many pubs have been built, were built in the first 10 years after settlement? I said to the guy next to me, I wonder if we're the 5th or the 25th or the 95th pub. Like, we land here. And all of a sudden we go on a pub building spree, do we?
6: Correct. Interesting that the people of the day thought the most important thing to build is a pub.
12: Fair enough.
3: Well,
12: and
3: nothing's changed. Yep. It was the where you stayed overnight. It was where you had a bath. It was where your horses got tied up.
6: They got watered.
3: You got fed because they had some food. Like the inns were really, really everything.
6: 1837 was our first. So we were founded in 1836. By 37, they built the first pub.
3: Ed Castle.
5: So it took them a while.
6: Yeah. Wayne and Jenny Francis down there at the Edinburgh Castle down on... Elephant and Castle.
3: No, the Edinburgh Castle.
5: It's the Ed Castle.
6: It is the Ed.
5: Yeah, it's the Ed on Curry Street.
6: Oh, that pub. Right.
5: Yes.
6: Okay.
3: And then the Black Bull was the same year, and the British was the same year.
6: Yeah, the British in North Adelaide.
5: And then the Black Bull?
3: Yeah,
5: the Black Bull. In Hindley Street?
3: Mm-hmm. Yeah.
5: Serious?
3: Yeah, it obviously
5: did. So Hindley Street was pumping back then.
3: Yeah. Exactly.
6: They probably did have a Black Bull with them back then.
5: Yeah.
6: The Dog and Duck was in the 1830s as well.
5: Oh, come on.
6: It was.
5: Yeah. The Dog and Duck.
6: The World's End. A lot of those good old pubs in the city.
5: Oh, the World's End.
12: Come off it. You can't tell me there was three pubs in Hindley Street in 1837.
3: Yeah, but
12: it was bustling.
3: But the
5: Hindley
3: Street. The Dog and Duck is like named after an old British pub called the Dog and Duck.
6: Yeah.
3: So I would have taken the name from the... Because we think Dog and Duck now, we think like, you know...
5: Hang on a minute. We're saying... A year after we've settled, we had three pubs in Hindley Street.
3: Yeah.
5: It's surely we spread them out a bit across Australia.
3: Yeah. No.
5: So maybe.
12: That's crazy.
5: You know, 10 years down the track.
6: 1838, really the nothing. Crazy horse.
5: The crazy house.
12: Drew, Dits and Loz waking you up live around Adelaide, of course. Today is the big day. Our Legends Lunch at the Highway. All the seats are filled. Hopefully we'll see you down there. But don't forget, it's open to the public from 4 with an after party from Dave Gleeson. It's Triple M.

0: It's a Loz on Triple M Big Day today. The Legends Lunch kicking off of the highway. After 7 o'clock, we're going to replay our chat with Malcolm Bly. He was the first legend that we announced, and a massive name that's going to be
1: probably
0: there.
1: Probably our biggest one ever.
0: Yeah, really. If we're being honest, probably the biggest name we've ever had at the Legends Lunch. We're going to replay the chat that we had with him to get you pumped for what you might hear from the great man later today.
2: We got brought some audio this morning. We haven't heard it. We were just told that we should play this on air, and it was about the rush hour talking about us and
1: James Brashaw and Billy Brownless.
0: Yep.
2: Yeah, look, it's never good. It's never good complimentary stuff, is it?
1: Well, the guy told us had a very good poker face on, and I just could not tell if it was a positive or a negative, but we don't know why we're playing it, and here it is.
3: I'll tell you two clubs this week, Jim. Frio and Brisbane will come out snarling.
4: Yeah, well, they should.
3: Yes.
5: I spoke to the big group.
3: Oh, Rupert.
6: Yeah, up there in Wigree.
3: Did you driving through Adelaide in the...
5: the big tundra.
3: The tundra
5: that
3: after the game.
5: The bloody car park.
3: Yes.
5: Down at the, underneath the Triple M.
3: Yes.
5: I said to him, I'm barracking for your boys. I like Nixie.
3: No chance.
5: He goes, we're a fighting chance. You don't think?
3: No chance.
5: No chance.
3: They might,
5: you're saying they're no
3: they
5: chance.
3: They might lose by 10.
5: You're saying the Adelaide Crows are no chance.
3: No chance.
5: In a two-horse race.
3: Against Brisbane, up there. No.
5: Matty, package that up and send it to the Triple M Breakfast Show in Adelaide.
3: We don't have to go that far. Just package it up.
5: I think would like to hear that.
1: Do they not realise that they broadcast to Adelaide? Oh, well, Bill.
2: I feel really good.
7: Could
2: after
7: come
2: that.
7: Back and bite him on the bum.
1: Yeah. Let's hope it does, because he's got a nice big fat bum.
7: Let's hang on to that audio. Yeah.
1: Hey, package that up and send it back to Bill. Fat bum.
0: It's a loss. Triple M's
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28: 5 hours till Triple M's Legends Lunch at the Highway. 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
30: Good morning, I'm Sean Maynard. A man's been bailed to face court after allegedly performing a Nazi salute when stopped by police at Smithfield yesterday. Officers say the driver was tailgating an unmarked police car on Main North Road before testing positive for cannabis. A 15-year-old boy is facing court after an alleged home break-in at Morford Vale, where he also attempted to steal a car. For the second time this year, Renella East College families are being notified about a data breach, this time linked to maths learning platform MathSpace, with names and email addresses accessed by hackers. Truck drivers and transport workers will walk off the job today as part of a national strike, warning current conditions are putting pressure on the industry. UK air travellers have dealt with more headaches overnight. Almost 300 flights scrapped as Britain's air traffic control service scrambled to recover from a technical glitch it insists wasn't a cyber attack. And Apple's unveiled its new iPhone 18s along with its first foldable iPhone, the Duo, which goes on sale in October. Might be cheap though, starting from $3,500.
26: Supercars unlocked at the Bend, September 11 to 13. Tickets for the AirTouch 500 are from $29. 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
30: Semi-final selections just hours away from being locked in as Adelaide aim to upset the Lions at the Gabba on Saturday night. Coach Matthew Nix says all the focus is on building on their elimination final win over the Dogs.
31: And so we were really confident coming into this game that last year set us up well. The year prior to that was part of it as well. You even go back 6 or 7 years, there's things that we were putting in place so that we'd be stronger in this moment.
30: And a big name is out of the US Open. Ben Shelton booting Carlos Alcaraz from the slam he won last year in a five-set epic that didn't wrap up until 3:33 in the morning. Meantime, Elena Rybakina will secure the world number one ranking after winning her quarterfinal, ending Arina Sabalenka's 99-week reign.
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30: Sunny and 19 here in Adelaide today. Sunny and 21 tomorrow. Sunny a top of 23 on Saturday. And Triple M's Legends Lunch is today, bringing SA's biggest sporting stars to the highway.
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8: Hello, Thursday morning, special day for us. We're heading down to the highway. It is a sold-out show, our Legends Lunch.
9: Yep, we've got Malcolm Blight coming as our main legend, our biggest legend of them all. We interviewed him. We're going to play that again shortly, but we've got plenty more to do this hour.
8: And Loz, we're going to rock on afterwards as well, aren't we?
10: Yeah, Dave Gleason's going to be there, and he's going to be in the beer garden from 4, and anyone can come down for that.
8: So come down and join us.
10: Open to the public.
8: Yeah, it is.
9: I want to tell you something that happened to me 2 days ago that just startled me. I was like a deer in the headlights when it happened, and it was the most expensive I've paid for something, the most money I've spent on something, and I couldn't believe how much it was.
8: Right.
9: And we're going to take some calls on it in about 15 minutes.
10: You
9: will
10: me.
9: Be surprised.
10: I'm fascinated.
8: All right. Today is Are You OK Day.
10: Yes.
8: Big annual event. Look, a lot of workplaces around Adelaide are doing special things today, but if you think you've got a mate that you need to check in on, today's the day to do it.
9: Yeah. And we've all got friends that should be called, so get off your bum and ring them.
10: Absolutely.
9: Yeah, is that what you meant to say on Are You OK Day?
8: Yeah, I think so.
17: Yeah, it's just a good excuse to reach out.
8: Get off your bum,
10: though. There's going to be a lot of corporate crap and sort of, you know, companies trying to do stuff, which I understand why they do it, but the real meaning is just speak to people, give authentic, you know, care and consideration for your friends on a day like today and make the effort to reach out.
9: And don't overthink it.
10: Don't overthink it.
9: Just give them advice.
10: And have a little bit of a think about if they say they're not okay, what's the next step after that, you know? Because sometimes you hit a wall with that. Are you okay? No, I'm not. And you go, oh, well, I actually don't know what to do with that. Have a little bit of a think before you call them. If they're not okay, what am I going to say? How am I going to be able to help them with that?
17: Absolutely. Hey, our Legends Lunch, we are gearing up for that today. Very exciting stuff. Up next, we are going to replay our chat with Malcolm Blight that we had with him when we first announced him a couple of weeks ago now. And of course, our Legends are picking the music today. This one coming from Mark Davis.
20: Legendary. G'day, it's Mark Davis here. I'm joining Rude, Dits and Laz at Triple M's Legends Lunch today at the Highway Hotel. To get us fired up, here's a song I remember getting the 36ers fans going from a legendary Triple M artist.

0: Oh, that one chosen by Mark Davis. He's one of a number of legends who will be joining us at the highway today for our Legends Lunch. They'll be picking the tunes this morning. Right now, though, we are going to go back to the great chat that we had with the Messiah, Malcolm Blight, when we first announced he was coming to the Legends Lunch.
1: The first guest announced for our Legends Lunch is a true South Australian icon with a resume as long as he can kick a tall.
2: Oh, he'd have to kick it 85, 90 metres. Malcolm Blight, it's a big kick. It's a massive kick.
1: He started out at Woodville and became one of the greatest AFL players of all time with North Melbourne.
3: Oh, there's a lovely kick by Malcolm Blight. That's a goal.
1: Brownlow medalist, Coleman medalist, premiership player. Just when he'd done it all on the field, he turned to coaching and became a legend, guiding the Crows to back-to-back premierships.
4: The Crows have done it, back-to-back grand finals. It's going to be a huge party tonight.
1: Please welcome to Triple M Breakfast, Malcolm Blight.
5: I can't believe this. It doesn't get any bigger. We're talking legends, and we've got the number one man, Malcolm Blight. Thanks so much for joining us.
6: Chris, Mark, and not Loz, but Laura. Hi, Laura. Yeah.
0: You've got away with the ladies as well.
7: My dad just fell to his knees. He can't believe you know my name. That's crazy.
5: Blighty, you know, well, I should say Malcolm, sorry, because we're going with Christian O's. Malcolm, it was, there's so many things to talk to you about, but when the Crows went back-to-back, to see the streets, it was Beatlemania to have so many hundreds of thousands of people in the streets of Adelaide. That is the impact that you had and that you were involved in, and they were just heady times, weren't they?
6: Yeah, look, every now and again when you get down with the world, you just smile and think about that. Yeah, I mean, it was a lovely time, wasn't it? It was great for Adelaide, great for South Australia. And I guess, I mean, the other thing is, the, you know, the big brothers across the border, and at some stage or other, you know, we took our turn and took it well. So the boys did a great job, and we're still celebrating somewhat. We'd like to do it again, wouldn't we?
0: Well, we'd like to get some younger players to tell a few stories about what it's like to win a grand final. But if you were Matty Nix, or if you could talk to Matty Nix, what would you be telling him about his preparation and what he has to do next weekend?
6: Yeah, Mark, I just think you're going with the confidence you deserve to be there. You know, once you deserve to be there, well, it's, and you know, every final, I mean, it sounds silly, it is 50-50. And even some of the great coaches in that, the Sheedys and the Barassis and Parkins, they're only 50% in win-loss ratio in finals. And, you know, at the start of the year, Mark, you know, you do your predictions, and what we'd like to do at the start of the year, gee, I'd love to get a week off before the finals and have a home final. You take it, wouldn't you?
7: Yep. The impact that you had on our family growing up was that you were the Messiah. We were crows mad, still are. And when I was young, I was at a cafe. I reckon I would have been 18, and I didn't really know what to order. I'd sort of never really ordered my own coffee before. And you were in front of me at this cafe, and you got yourself a flat white. And I got flat whites every day for about 20 years after that, because I thought, well, if Malcolm Blight gets a flat white, then I should probably get a flat white too. So the impact you have goes beyond football. Malcolm, well, it's been pretty profound for me.
6: Well, it's obviously worked. You've been very successful, so I'm glad I did that.
5: There you go.
7: Yes, brought to you by
5: your coaching knows no bounds, Malcolm.
7: That's right.
5: Did you ever have to discipline a young Mark Ricciuto?
0: Oh, don't ask questions like that.
7: No.
6: I tell you what I did. Chris, you'd probably know this anyhow. What I did do, I'd coach some players and seen some players.
0: My heart rate's gone up a bit.
6: That go 100 mile an hour every time they go near the ball.
5: Yeah.
6: And I reckon there's a couple of others in the competition now that I see when I watch North Melbourne play. They go, and what they do, sometimes you don't need to go 100. You can run in at 100 and then take two or three lesser steps not to shatter your body forever. And I just think I remember talking to Mark about it. I mean, he was the hardest trainer I've ever seen. And he was most aggressive and tough and skillful, which made it brilliant. However, I reckon he was going to end up like Dermot Brereton. He would have been stuffed at 26, 27 because his hips would have been gone if he kept on doing it. So what you teach them to do is turn their body a bit and just take that last step away from them.
5: Fascinating.
7: I want
5: Malcolm,
7: this to go
5: we look
7: on
5: forward
7: forever.
5: To it. We really do. Yeah, we're going to have a great chat to you on the day, and we're so glad that you're a part of it. So thanks very much.
6: Yeah, no, I'm looking forward to it too. Mark sent me the picture of the people there last year. Jesus, it's an impressive list.
5: Well, it just got better.
0: Yeah, it did get better, and we look forward to it, mate. It's going to be a great day. So thanks for joining us, Blighty, and catch up with you down at the highway soon.
6: I'll be there.
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15: 7:24, Rude Hits and Laws.
16: I had to go to Murray Bridge a couple of days ago.
15: Muzzabizza.
16: Muzzabizza. And we went out for lunch and I'm not going to say where.
15: Mm-hmm.
16: And had a good lunch and had a good chat with a couple of guys. And then at the end, I thought I'll get a takeaway coffee to head back to Adelaide.
15: Mm-hmm.
16: 45-minute little cruise. With my mate, and so I went up and got a couple of takeaway coffees, you know, nothing abnormal, just I got an extra hot cappuccino, and you just got a standard

0: flat white or whatever. Have a guess how much I paid for two cups of coffee.
1: Coffees now can be $5, $5.50, yeah, something like that.
2: Maybe $11 or...
0: Mm. I paid $15.
1: Two coffees. Hang on, normal size?
0: Normal cups, takeaway.
1: $7.50 each.
0: And I said to the bloke, they are the two most expensive coffees I've ever bought in my life.
1: So you gave him feedback?
0: Yeah. What I didn't say it in a bad way. I just said they are the two most expensive coffees.
2: What did he say to that?
0: Yeah, it wasn't his shop. It wasn't his business.
2: Did he work there?
0: Yeah, he was buying the, he was on the till. He just said, that's yeah. And I didn't say it in a bad way. I didn't threaten him.
1: No, I said, thank you. I'd get a shock, I think, for $7.50 for a coffee, yeah.
0: Yeah, I just thought, whoa, okay.
1: That's where we're heading.
0: Inflation, cost of living, or are you just really expensive?
1: Ripped off.
0: But the other meals that we had were fine.
1: Were they?
0: Price-wise, they looked okay on the menu.
1: Yeah.
0: But the coffees were a little bit abnormal. I went, okay.
2: Do you think that they make their money that way?
0: No, I just can't believe, I don't know. They've gone, I've paid $5 and $6, but $7.50 was a new high.
2: It's got to be one of the most overinflated things that's sold. It's milk, it's coffee grinds, and it's hot water.
1: I've been told it cannot be
2: worth $7.50 for a cup of that.
1: It is the biggest, it's the most profitable thing in a lot of businesses, the coffee machine.
3: Yeah.
2: Yeah.
1: I remember, anyway, this is a few years ago now, but at the time, coffee was $4.50 and they said it cost 27 cents to make it.
2: Yeah.
1: Adding up everything.
2: Yeah.
1: I mean, that's a fair markup, isn't it?
2: Including wages.
1: Yeah. And look, everyone this morning that runs a coffee shop, good on you.
0: No,
1: sorry,
0: there's
1: I'm not having a lot of expenses.
0: Yeah. No, but I just thought, when have you paid for something?
2: Oh, yeah.
0: And you went, oh, that's a bit higher than I've paid for it before. Like a snitty or a steak or a, I don't know.
2: I was in the, I was in the airport in, it would have been 2011. And I spent, this was in an international airport, stopping over on the way to Europe. And so either like a, Asian one or a EU one. But I spent 26 Australian dollars on a Corona.
1: Yeah, that's right.
2: This was 2011.
0: What's the most expensive standard glass of wine you've paid for, Ditz?
1: See,
0: because that's how you purchase.
1: No, but if you like your certain make of wine that you want to get, because people say, oh, well, you're a flash
0: to what you would pay at another joint. No. Let's just say a Shaw and Smith or something.
1: All right, $16, which I think is a lot.
2: Yeah.
1: $16
0: And
1: for
0: you get about,
1: one.
0: What, 4.5 and then there's glasses two of you. Out of a bottle?
1: There's two of you, so $32 for the shout.
0: Yep.
2: Yeah.
1: Takes me a minute to drink it.
0: Yep.
1: Yeah. So now I've got to line up again.
2: Well, that's your own issue. That,
0: All right. let us know when you've paid for something, in the last probably 6 months, I would think, did you just go, whew?
2: You go, we're only getting two,
0: that's a new high.
1: That's right.
0: Yeah.
2: You've charged us for four.
0: We don't want to know where it was.
1: No.
0: We're happy to know what town. And, was it a pub or a restaurant or a cafe?
2: If it was out of the state or country, we'll take the name.
0: Yeah, you can abuse it interstaters.
1: Mm. Yeah.
0: 133353, give us a buzz and we'll soften the blow with a $100 Chemist Warehouse voucher that you can get for nothing.
1: Yeah.
0: Just tell us, I paid $15 for two coffees and I went, ooh. That's expensive.
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1: No.
3: 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What's the most you've paid for something? We're chatting that this morning with Roo, Ditz and Loz. Waking you up live around Adelaide on 104.7 Triple M.

0: It's 7:31 on the dot. Roots, it's and Loz, Adelaide's most listened to segment, just a couple of minutes away. The rumour mill. What will you find out today? Get involved. 0488 51 0478. Drop some goss and put yourself in the running for $500 going to rumour of the week.
1: All right, Roos fainted. He had to part with $15 for two coffees. Yeah. So just wondering.
2: I'd have a day off.
1: What have you paid for? Mark, g'day, Mark.
2: The moth got out of my wallet.
1: What have you had to pay for, Mark?
3: Yeah, two cups of coffee at the McLaren Vale. I'm a sales rep, so I buy them quite regularly.
2: Okay, don't tell us the shop, though. Yeah, okay.
3: No.
2: We don't want to...
3: $18.
1: $18!
2: $18!
1: So $9 each.
3: And they're all regular-sized coffees.
2: Yes, joking!
3: Nah.
2: What did you do when the blokes or the girl said $18? What sort of facial expression did you have?
3: Oh, I think my jaw hit the ground. Lucky for me, it was on the work credit card.
2: Yeah. Okay, let's rip through this. I think there's going to be a fair few of you. Let's go to Glengarry. G'day, Ryan. What have you paid a lot for?
4: Yeah, mate. It was $1.60 for a singular apple.
5: Oh!
1: For one apple.
2: Okay.
4: Yeah, and a local supermarket. It was a few months ago when the prices were real high.
5: $1.60.
2: It sounds a lot, but I guess when you compare it to something else you eat, it's...
5: I don't expect to spend more than 60 cents on an apple.
2: Yeah. 60 cents? Yeah. Seriously. Come up with that.
5: Because I bought one recently and it was 60 cents.
0: I'm paying $1.30 for apples at the moment.
5: Oh.
2: Really?
5: Yeah.
2: What, per apple?
0: Per apple.
5: What kind of apples are you getting?
2: What are you chap buying them one at a time?
0: Pink lady.
5: Pink ladies.
2: All right, let's go to Beaumont. G'day, Jeff. What have you paid a lot for?
6: Well, I know you don't go on holidays to save money, but we're in Lake Como Tramazio Grand Hotel. Yeah. €20 for a hot chocolate and a small cappuccino.
2: Yeah, that is why I'm not taking six kids to Italy, Jeff.
5: $40.
6: Do not. Well, €20, so it's about $38.
5: Wow.
1: Jeff, they're Beaumont prices.
6: But it was the best hot chocolate I've ever had.
2: Bloody hot chocolate. Wow. And you know what? You're dying out on that
1: story.
2: And I
1: tell you, Jeff, I hope it was hot for that. That's unbelievable. All right, Darian at Haybrook. G'day, Darian. What'd you pay for?
7: So I pay $3.50 for one dim sum at my local chip shop.
2: Oh, well, how much are they usually?
7: You don't want to pay more than $2, mate, or $1.50, really.
2: Yeah. Did it taste good? $3.50.
7: Well, they just capitalise on the tourists down here, I guess, mate. But no, it wasn't too flash, so safe to say we found a new chip shop.
2: Yeah. Well, and that's what happens if your prices don't match the quality, well, then no one's going back. Yeah. Let's go to Gula. G'day, Ian. What have you paid a lot for?
8: Hot chips at the chip shop, mate.
2: Yeah. How much?
8: You pay anywhere from $9 to $10, $12 really for a bag of chips.
2: Yeah, spuds have gone up, Ian. Spuds are expensive at the moment, aren't they?
8: Oh, they are, mate. But did you remember this back when you were younger, day? You used to go to the chip shop and you'd get for 60 cents to a dollar and you'd get it all wrapped up in newspaper now.
1: Yeah. Feed the family.
2: It's a bit different back then. A bit different in the good old days.
1: Sunday night fish and chips.
0: Simpler times.
1: Yes.
5: Back in my day, this was all fields.
2: That was true, Loz.
5: I know, and it was full of potato spuds growing. And
1: all right, let's go to Aldinga. Hello, Joe. What'd you pay too much for?
9: Good morning, everyone. Just a backdrop. You know those little hot dog stands you get in New York and all that?
2: Yeah.
9: My whole life, I've always wanted to just go up like they do in the movies and get an American hot dog.
5: Yeah.
9: Here I am in New York for 15 minutes. I said, I'm going to get one of these hot dogs. Rocked up, and I said, get on, mate. How you going? And he goes, hey, we got an Aussie. And I said, hey, mate, give me one of these hot dogs that I've seen my whole life. Give me my best American hot dog. He goes, no worries, brother. And he gets the dog, he gets some sauce, he gets some mustard, puts the dog in, gives it to me, and he goes, we've loved from America, bro. And he goes, 20 American dollars.
2: Oh. What's that about, buddy? $30.
9: $40.
2: Jesus, Joe.
9: Sauce.
2: I hope you chewed it.
5: Yeah.
9: Hey, I walked off and I said to some dude, I said, hey, mate, how much would you normally pay for this? And he goes, you wouldn't want to pay more than $3.
1: Joe!
5: Welcome to America. The wise. Don't roll in going, I'm Australian and I want to try this tourist thing.
2: I waited my whole life.
5: Yeah.
2: Welcome to America.
0: It's rude.
1: Have a nice day.
0: Triple M.
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15: 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Triple M traffic starts with Adelaide's biggest delays. Gridlock city bound for a crash in Wingfield on the Salisbury Highway near the interchange. And the Royal Show continues later this morning, so be mindful of speed restrictions from 9 a.m. in and around Wayville. 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That's the latest traffic on Adelaide's 104.7 Triple M.
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17: Morning, I'm Sean Maynard. Well, the state's top cop wants tougher action on illicit tobacco, including the possibility of penalties for people who buy black market cigarettes. Police Commissioner Grant Stevens says consumer demand is helping organised crime thrive. And a truck driver will face court after construction materials flew from his vehicle, striking two cars at Parra Hills. No one was injured, despite the load smashing through the rear windscreen of one SUV and trapping occupants in another. More questions are being asked. Asked about the handling of March's state election, with former polling officials claiming they offered to work but never heard back from the Electoral Commission. Today is Are You OK Day, a study finding 2 in 5 South Australians have experienced a mental health disorder at some point in their lives. Ambassador Tracy Wanganeen says a conversation can change a life.
18: How much we can change someone's day by just checking in. It really gives you a lift to think someone actually bothers to stop and ask, how are you going?
17: And Lifeline is 13 11 14. 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
16: 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Sport.
17: Well, Matthew Nix says the page has been well and truly turned on Torquay's future was clouded if they didn't beat the Dogs. The Crows coach says internally the belief was and still is incredibly strong.
19: Noise is noise. 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We know where we're at in our story.
17: 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The AFL Coaches Association set to take a stand in the wake of Alistair Clarkson's sack at North Melbourne. 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
17: Sunny and 19 here in Adelaide today. Sunny and 21 tomorrow. Sunny a top of 23 on Saturday. And Triple M's Legends Lunch is today, bringing SA's biggest sporting stars to the highway. 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
1: 7:43, Roo, Dits and Loz here. That means it is rumour time. This is, yesterday we had the one about Hollywood Plaza.
2: Yeah, someone on the text line said that they look like they're going to do a big development there and have up to a couple of hundred apartments over the car park.
1: Yep.
2: Which is a topic that's been in the news recently. We've just seen it rezoned, I think, down at or West approved Lakes. Potentially at West Lakes.
1: Mm-hmm. That's going to start happening, isn't it? Our big shopping centre.
2: I don't mind it. Mm. I reckon it makes sense anyway. So I might be wrong, but why not? Why wouldn't we make more use of that space instead of just having a flat, boring old car park?
1: Mm.
2: So that's what the rumour was yesterday. If you've got a rumour, give us a call right now, 133353, or you can text in on 0488851047. There's $500 up for rumour of the week.
21: 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Right now, Chelsea Randall. Legendary.
22: G'day, it's Chelsea Randall. I'm joining Roo, Dits and Loz at Triple M's Legends Lunch today at the Highway Hotel. 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

0: legends are choosing the music this morning with Rude. It's a Loz on Triple M. That one coming from Chelsea Randall. And more to come this morning as we get ready for the big event at the Highway. Our Legends Lunch. Also, don't forget, if you did miss out on tickets, you can come along to the after party with Dave Gleason rocking out from 4. That's open to the public. And I've just received word that we do have one last double to give away. Yes, we've managed to find some tickets. We're going to give that away later this morning after 8 o'clock, so make sure you keep it locked. We're going to be asking the question, what's the biggest legend you've ever met?
1: What celebrity?
0: So, yeah, just biggest legend ever. So we want to hear your stories. Get ready for them after 8 o'clock. This is your last chance to get your name on the door for Triple M's Legends Lunch.
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4: Okay, we've got Matt from Findon on the line with a rumour. Hello, Matt. What can you tell us?
5: Got some information from someone with a good cricketing source that the Strikers will be bought by the Mumbai Indians, which are a cricket team in the IPL.
4: Yep.
5: Mm-hmm. There's a link with the Strikers. They're the same colours. They're the Strikers blue. They'll either be called the Adelaide Indians or the Mumbai Strikers.
4: Right. Okay. Don't know if I'd go with Adelaide Indians, but it could be controversial. But Mumbai Strikers. How good's your source, Matt?
5: It's someone to do within Cricket Australia. Not Cricket Australia, but Australian cricket.
1: Australian cricket.
4: All right. Well, we do know. Look, this is going to happen around Australia.
1: How much money,
4: Australia,
1: roughly, is it going to cost to buy them, Matt? Do you know that?
5: 20, probably, but not exactly sure.
1: What are we talking, Dits, you reckon?
4: Five mil, ten mil? Honestly, don't know. But what we do know is that the games, if they're owned by an Indian franchise, they will be beamed live into India, won't they? The games.
6: Yeah.
4: So all of a sudden, your audience is massive. So it could be worth anything, Roo. And then you bring in betting companies, you bring in all of the, you know, the Indians bet on cricket. All of that is on the table, you'd think.
1: All right, Matt.
4: Good on you, Matt. Thanks for calling in.
5: No worries.
4: Thanks, mate.
0: Good goss. A big growing story there. I think we might hear a little bit more. If you know more goss, 0488 51047, get involved.
1: $500. Dizzy Gillespie will know about that today.
0: Hey, yeah, you'll have to put that to him at the Legends Lunch. He's just one of many who will be there. But, of course, if you want to get involved and put yourself in the running for $500, Rumour of the Week, call now, 133353.
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8: 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Triple M traffic starts with Adelaide's biggest delays. It is gridlock city bound for a crash in Wingfield on the Salisbury Highway near the interchange, and the Royal Show continues later this morning, so be mindful of speed restrictions after 9. That's around Wayville. We all want our kids to be safe, but many aren't. 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Get your seats in the Stadium of Hope for a safer future for every child. Search Stadium of Hope. That's the latest traffic on Adelaide's 104.7 Triple M.
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0: It's 7:56 as you wake up with Roo, Dits and Loz on the day of our Legends lunch. Very exciting stuff. We've also just found out that the people in our marketing department, they've found their way to two more seats at the Legends lunch.
1: Two more.
0: We do.
1: I've
0: one more double
1: go.
0: Pass. Yeah, sorry, Dits. This is for the listeners. We want to get them there, so keep it locked. After 8 o'clock, your chance to head along.
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0: Yep, it's as easy as that. Just guess what song is playing in the Triple M car as it drives by. It's Triple M's drive-by. We're playing it up next. Roo, Dits, and Loz, waking you up. Good morning, Adelaide.

0: Just about the most legendary musical act of all time, the Beatles there. And it's all about our legends this morning, our legends lunch happening at the highway at 12. And we are going to be asking what is the biggest or who is the biggest legend you've ever met. We're going to be asking that question very soon. And we do have two more seats at the legends lunch to give away. These are the very last tickets in town, so keep it locked for that.
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2: Well, this is a great prize as well. A hot lap down at Shell V Power Motorsport Park, a pit lane getaway with a cruise, a dinner, an overnight accommodation. You can use it at any time. Just have to pick the song that's getting played in the drive-by. Let's head to Anglevale. G'day, Daniel.
3: G'day, Roo. How are you?
2: Very, very well, mate. It'll be a beautiful day out at Anglevale.
3: Yeah, we're on our way to the city at the moment, so...
2: Cruising on the Northern Expressway.
4: See, that drive's changed a lot, hasn't it, with that new expressway? Fantastic.
3: Oh, I don't know about fantastic, but...
4: well, it's shorter than it used to be, isn't it?
3: Yeah, it can be.
2: Yeah. Oh, stop whinging, Daniel. All right, now, you're going to guess the song that's going to be played in this car when it flies past us. Are you ready to go?
3: All right, let's give it a go.
2: Here we go.
4: This one.
0: Oh, right. What do you reckon?
4: What is it, Daniel?
3: Well, it's the Foo Fighters.
2: Oh.
4: Yeah.
3: Oh, my gosh. I can't think of the title.
5: Sacked him. Sorry.
4: Chopper's just cut him off.
2: Let's go to Greenwood. G'day, Justin. We'll have a listen to it one more time for you.
6: G'day, bro.
2: What is it, mate?
6: All right, mate, is it Legend of Fly, the Foo Fighters?
4: There you go.
2: You are heading to the Bend. Congratulations.
6: Your beauty. Thank you, Roo. Thank you, everybody.
4: Now, have you been out of the Bend before, Justin?
6: I've been there once, Ditts.
4: Yep.
6: And great track, venue.
4: It is.
6: Brilliant.
4: Well done.
2: You're about to get the life scared out of you doing a hot lap down there, and then you can sit down and relax in bed for a while
4: go
2: and maybe go
4: room.
2: Out to dinner.
6: Yeah. Unbelievable. Thank you very much, guys.
5: Awesome.
2: Get on you. Anytime you want, you can head down there for that one.
0: So. Yep. There you go. Triple M's Drive-By. I'll be playing that every single morning for the next week with that exclusive motorsport package there. 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
4: In a moment, we'll head to the Apple headquarters in California. Brand new phone has been released overnight.
0: Rude, it's a loss. Triple M.
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17: 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Triple M traffic starts with Adelaide's biggest delays. It is busy city bound for a crash in Wingfield on the Salisbury Highway near the interchange. And got the Royal Show continuing later, so be mindful of speed restrictions in and around Wavell after 9. A Polish man opens up, asks for help and shows up. Because when they do, everyone wins. Polished Man, strong enough to care and violence. Sign up at polishedman.com. That's the latest traffic on Adelaide's 104.7 Triple M.
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16: 4 hours till Triple M's Legends lunch at the highway. 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Everyone's invited to see Triple M's Dave Gleeson live from 4 in the beer garden.
18: Morning, I'm Sean Maynard. A man's been arrested after allegedly performing a Nazi salute at a Smithfield traffic stop. Police say the 47-year-old was pulled over after driving aggressively on Main North Road, returning a positive drug test to cannabis. Two men have been arrested after allegedly stealing copper cabling from a bus interchange at Oaklands Park. Australia's most expensive homes are leading the housing downturn, according to Catality. The price of oil has gone over $100 a barrel as fighting between the US and Iran escalates. Australians are backing tougher laws for social media and online platforms. A new poll shows 93% want the tech companies legally required to prevent harmful content and half supporting jail time for executives who fail to do so. And got a spare $6,000? Apple's new foldable iPhone has appeared. The iPhone Duo starts at around $3,500 when it arrives next month. It tops out at nearly $5,900. The iPhone 18 Pro range also getting a price bump.
15: Supercars unlocked at the Bend, September 11 to 13. 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
18: Matthew Nix believes Adelaide had to go through the pain of finals defeat last year to grow, and while it put the coach under pressure, Nix says they are better for the experience.
19: 100%. What do they say? You know, you can talk about experiences, but until you actually go through it, it's not the same. And so last year was an experience that maybe we needed to have.
18: And Adelaide's players were put through their paces under lights at training last night as they fly out to Brisbane ahead of Saturday night semi-final at the Gabba. Zach Taylor, James Peatling and Mitch Hinge have all been in the mix at various points during the week for selection, and a career night for SA's Izzy Borlase, scoring 30 points to help the Opals beat Italy by 2 points at the Women's Basketball World Cup, booking a quarterfinal with Spain.
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18: Sunny and 19 here in Adelaide today. Sunny and 21 tomorrow. Sunny a top of 23 on Saturday. And Triple M's Legends Lunch is today, bringing SA's biggest sporting stars to the highway. 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
4: Hello on this Thursday morning. Blue skies as we look out the window. What a incredible morning.
23: Gorgeous.
2: Oh, what about the weekend? Beautiful. 23 degrees or more. Nice. Even Saturday, Sunday, Loz.
23: That is unbelievable.
2: You'll be down the beach.
23: Yeah.
2: Maybe.
23: Yeah, not sure if it's quite. Yeah, no.
2: That's not hot enough for you? What do you like, 25, 26, 27?
23: Depends on the wind, Roo. Depends on the wind.
2: Oh, it's going to be pretty no wind.
23: Oh, well, that's a possibility.
2: Light sunny light winds.
23: Yeah, yeah, it could be there.
4: Can I just raise something here quickly? You hear all these stories about people that have tried to book flights for the Crows game in Brisbane, and we hear about at finals time every year, oh, the prices go up. I've just Googled it again.
2: What price?
4: I'm still getting $241 to get to Brisbane.
2: You're not getting scammed again,
4: are you? No, I'm not. And $300 to get back. Now, that's, as I said, on the news services, I mean, oh, we had to pay $2,000 and we had to pay this.
2: $1,700.
4: Look, if you want to go, seriously, I just went on Webjet. I'm not plugging Webjet, but that's one site.
2: Travel company.
4: I know. Get on there, have a look.
2: I'm sure Phil Hoffman travelled.
23: A tip to beat the, because what do they call it when prices is
4: gouging.
23: To beat the dynamic pricing, get targeted by that. 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Go in incognito mode. If you've got a VPN, say you're from somewhere else like Sydney or something like that, and just check the prices and see how much lower they are when they
2: If you
23: have
2: delete your browser history, it makes a difference to what price.
23: Yeah, especially if you've been Googling flights, because they see where you are desperate to go by reading your cookies.
2: Oh.
23: And they go,
2: that's fair dinkum.
23: Yeah.
2: Wow.
4: Yeah.
23: It's well known.
4: If I asked you, what is a cookie, would it take you long to explain that to me?
23: It keeps a sort of paper trail or a digital fingerprint of everything that you do, every move you make on the internet, and uses that to create more targeted ads.
2: I
23: and
2: thought a cookie was an ad that come up, wasn't it?
23: They use cookies. It's a way of tracking your behaviour online to market things to you and charge you more for stuff.
4: Mm.
23: Because I know that you need it and are desperate for it. It's the dynamic pricing thing. So just use someone else's
4: Crows
23: laptop.
4: Fans, I think these prices are reasonable. If you want to go, check it out.
24: For sure, absolutely. Now, today, of course, is the day of our Legends Lunch. And to celebrate that, we've been getting our legends who are coming to pick the music today. Up next, Georgie Horgis.
25: G'day, it's Georgie Horgis here. I'm joining Roo, Dits and Loz at Triple M Legends Lunch today at the Highway Hotel. To get us fired up, here's a song I love from a legendary Triple M artist, AC/DC.

0: Oh, that one getting us pumped up for our Legends lunch at the Highway today. Shout out to Georgie Horgis, premiership player at the Thunderbirds, for picking that song. Our Legends have been picking the music today. More to come. And, of course, we've got the last tickets to the event available. We'll give them away in 5 minutes.
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2: Apple have made a massive announcement overnight. We can go all the way to their headquarters in California. Trevor Long, good morning.
3: Good morning.
4: You'd have your own room over there, wouldn't you, Trev?
3: I do know my way around the joint. Don't worry about that.
2: All right. Tell us about the new phone.
3: This is huge. So normally at this event, we get like an entry level. So last year it was the iPhone 17 as well as the Pro models. This year, no entry level. We get an iPhone 18 Pro, an iPhone 18 Pro Max. But then the end of the event, one more thing, the iPhone Duo, a folding screen iPhone. Now, we've had folding screens before. Samsung's been doing it for 7 years. Motorola, Oppo, Google, they all make folding screen phones. But Apple's here for the first time with an iPhone that opens up. So it's the shape of a passport. It's the size of a passport. And you've got this lovely little screen on the front. But when you open it up, you kind of apps just kind of magically

0: got to tell you, I had a bit of a hands-on with it earlier. It's a very impressive-looking device.
1: Oh, okay. Funny about that. They're pretty good, Apple, aren't they?
2: Trev, my first ever phone a long time ago was actually the little Motorola that folded in half, the one that you mentioned. And
0: the old Razr.
2: Yeah, it was really compact and small. But this one you're saying is the size of a passport.
0: That's right. So Samsung released one called the Fold 8 maybe 2 months ago, and I've been using that pretty much since then, and it's the same size of a passport. Okay. And I've got to tell you, it's really nice in the pocket, in the hand. Apple's is almost exactly the same size, and it does. It feels really good in the hand, and like the screen is smaller because it's not as tall when you're using it, but when you want to see more, like you're watching a video, or read more, like on a website or whatever, you just open it up, and then you're there, and you could be watching a video and texting your mates on the same screen.
1: Trev, what's a percentage of people use a foldable phone at the moment in, you know, in those other brands, and do you think this will actually gain a bit more market share off a traditional shape phone?
0: We don't know what Samsung's numbers truly are, but I would say it's less than 5%. It's not like it's their dominant phone, right? But Apple will come in here and a rising tide lifts all boats. The attention this gets would frustrate the heck out of Samsung, but it'll get everyone's attention on foldables, and it'll start another war between, you know, Samsung owners and Apple owners. But I think Apple will do very well out of this, except it's very expensive.
2: Trev, in the past when they've announced a new phone, we know people have forward orders and they line up outside Apple stores and there's a frenzy. Have they already sold millions of these?
0: Well, this is an interesting one. Those other phones I mentioned, the iPhone 18 Pro and Pro Max, go on sale in 2 weeks, so pre-orders start this Saturday. But this Duo, the folding phone, you can't pre-order it until October 16, and it goes on sale October 23. My guess is that's strategic, so they can separate the launches. And you know what? I think there will be queues. It's not going to be like it was 10 years ago, because it's so easy to order these things online. They get delivered to your house. But some people love knowing that when they walk in, they're going to walk out with a phone and don't have to wait for a courier. So yeah, I think there'll be hype around this.
3: I remember when Steve Jobs first launched the first iPhone and watching
0: 20 years ago.
3: Yeah, watching that press conference and actually getting like goosebumps. It was so clear that this was going to be a revolution. All the nerds in the crowd were screaming and hollering. It was woo, like, you know, it was.
0: Oh, they were here today. Don't worry.
3: Yeah. Are we ever going to see anything like that again, or has the wheel already been made and now we're just, you know, adding chrome and alloys and you know?
0: Do you know what? That is a beautiful analogy. This is the original wooden wheel, but now it's in a, you know, lower profile with chrome, and maybe it does something extra. And that's the critical thing. This is just an iPhone, but it is something different. So no, I don't think it's as revolutionary as the first iPhone, but I would say that today's launch was the biggest launch since the original iPhone.
1: Right. What about Apple Intelligence, they're calling it, or their use of AI? How's it changing with this?
0: Most of what they showed today isn't new. They've kind of talked about it before. A couple of months ago, they announced all their software and it's been rolling out. But I'll tell you right now, I've been using it. I'll give you an example. I'm about to take a holiday here in America with my family, and I had to ring the hotel. Now, when I rang the hotel, on the screen of my phone popped up the reservation numbers, so the confirmation numbers for my booking. So my phone made the decision that I was calling the phone number of a hotel, and because of that, it knew in my emails I had received these confirmation numbers. So when they said to me, "Hey, what's your confirmation number?" Boom, it was there on my phone.
1: Wow, it's a thought for me.
3: So you're telling me that the internal mechanism can search things in an email and it actually shows up in the email? Because that's one of the main issues in my life, is searching something I already know is an email I have sent, and it's saying, no.
0: I had an event once, and I was walking to what I thought was the event location, and I said to Siri, I said, someone sent me an email earlier today about the address of and time of the event I'm hosting tonight. And it went away for a couple of seconds, and it thought back, and it came back with a copy of the attachment and the information about the event I was going to. It knew what I was looking for.
1: We won't even have to think.
3: Can't wait.
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6: This week at IGA, Huggies nappy pants, 22 to 36 pack, half price at $11. 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Excludes IGA local grocer. Triple M traffic starts with Adelaide's biggest delays. Slow city bound for a crash in Wingfield on the Salisbury Highway near the interchange. And got the Royal Show kicking off shortly, so be mindful of speed.

0: 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That's the latest traffic on Adelaide's 104.7 Triple M.
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14: 8:30 it is, Roots, Its and Laws.
15: Yeah, we've got the Legends Lunch on today. And in honour of that, we thought we'd throw it out there. Who's met the biggest legend of all time? Like the most important person out there. And we'll give away two tickets to the lunch today.
14: I know you
15: partied with the lead singer of Queen, didn't you?
14: Yeah, I did, yeah. Freddie.
16: I still can't
15: believe
16: that.
15: That's going to be hard to beat.
14: Yeah.
17: You also kissed Princess Diana.
16: These things are unbelievable.
17: And anyone who's listening to this thinks we're making these things up. No.
14: Let's not go on.
17: Yeah. But that is insane. Mm. That is insane. I don't think I can top that. I mean, I met Graham Corns at a Thunderbirds game.
2: Oh, that's close.
14: Oh, that's bigger.
17: In like 2000 and, I think it was 2000.
14: Mm-hmm.
17: And I asked him to sign a piece of paper for me, and he turned around, and on the back were all the Thunderbirds players, because it was, and he sort of looked at me like I was not all there. He signed it anyway, but that was a big deal for me, and I came home, I met Graham Corns.
14: Who were you starstruck by, Ruth?
15: I'm mixed with Warnie a fair few times. Yes. He's pretty big.
14: Yeah.
15: But not next level like you. I mean, Viv Richards was always big to me.
14: Yeah. Yep.
17: Weren't you speechless when you met Megan Gale once?
15: Ooh. Yeah.
17: Yeah.
15: Well, I didn't realise she was there, for starters, but she was pretty hot back in the day.
17: She still
15: morning,
17: is,
15: Sarah.
17: Have you seen her?
15: Yeah,
17: yeah,
15: I prefer my wife.
17: Yeah, of course, of course. Sarah's absolutely beautiful.
15: That's about it. Yeah, I haven't got real pointy, not like you. That's you're in the next level, dude.
18: Yeah,
14: not really.
15: That's what happens when you play international sport.
17: Yeah, it is.
15: Not just a little Australian rules game. Righto, tell us the biggest legend you've met. And if you have gone out with the biggest or met with the biggest, you will win two tickets to the Legends Lunch today. Can't get a bigger prize than that because there's no tickets to win.
2: Yeah, it was previously all done and dusted, but we managed to find the last two tickets. We're giving them away now.
15: Oh, there's a few colours.
2: 1-3-3-5-3-3-M.

0: It's 8:34 as you wake up with Roo, Dits and Loz on Triple M. Not too far away from having a chat to the voice of the suburbs. We're going to talk about whether you can bribe your kids. She'll chat about that in about 5 minutes' time.
1: All right, biggest legend you've met, because we had our Legends lunch today. And if you can impress us sufficiently, we're going to give away the last two tickets to today's lunch.
2: All right, let's go to Salisbury Downs. G'day, Shane. Who's the biggest legend you've met?
3: Yeah, g'day, guys. How are you today?
1: Yeah, great. Good, thank you.
3: That's a shot. 35 years ago, had a family ski trip to Mount Buller, sitting in a restaurant there, and alongside of us was Molly Meldrum. Had a bit of a chat with
1: Molly.
3: Him as a kid.
4: Oh, Molly Meldrum.
2: Molly Meldrum.
3: Yep, got his autograph and still got that in a photo album still today.
1: He's a national treasure.
4: Wow.
2: Yeah, good old Molly. I've met Molly.
1: Do yourself a favour. Alf, at Athelstan, who did you meet, Alf?
5: Yeah, good morning, guys. Yeah, David Bowie at the Entertainment Centre. Yep.
1: I'm a massive David Bowie fan. Great.
5: Was talking to him about the Spiders of Mars album, and Gail was there, the guitarist. She was out there with us. Yeah, got there early. It was a great day. One of the best days of my life.
2: Good on you, Alf. Good bloke.
5: Yep. Yeah, magnificent guy, yeah. Loved him to death. Yeah, loved his music. Yep.
1: Well done.
2: Good on you, Alfie.
4: So I like Bowie. When you meet him and they're actually nice too.
2: Yeah. Let's go to Blakeview. G'day, Catherine. Who did you meet?
6: I met Alice Cooper, and I know, what a legend. I got to have my photo with him, and while we were talking, I had told him that I was in a play at the time where I had all this makeup on my face and playing this sleazy nightclub singer who licked a microphone and danced on people's laps, but which was the opposite of me. And he said to me, isn't it great to hide behind a mask? And I went, yeah, it is. We had the photo. I asked him if I could kiss him on the cheek. He said yes. I did. And he looked me straight in the eyes and he goes, see? There are perks to this job.
1: Oh. Good story. Well done. All right, Mario McGill. Who did you meet, Mario?
7: I met Tony Gregg at the Formula One Grand Prix when he was in the Celebrity Challenge.
2: Oh, right. Tony Gregg, great cricketer for England and commentator.
7: Yes, I didn't think much of him as a cricketer, but I sat with him for 2 hours. And he didn't know much about F1 and spoke to him about it. And then started talking about general life, and I thought he was an amazing human being.
2: Good on you, Mario.
1: There's a few cracks in the putch.
2: Key
1: in the putch.
2: Let's go to Mitchell Park. G'day, Lenny. Who have you met?
8: Yeah, g'day, mate. Ricky Martin.
4: Oh, you're kidding,
1: really?
8: Lenny. Yeah. He came over. We were in Thailand, and he came over to support the children that, you know, were displaced.
1: Yeah.
8: Anyway, he ended up coming to the temple we were staying in, and he had to put on personal protective gear. So, I undressed him and then redressed him and undressed him again.
1: Right. Okay.
4: And was he nice?
8: Yeah. He was very nice, actually. I was really surprised. He was so cool. But the downside was we were expecting Catherine Zeta-Jones. Which was pretty disappointing.
1: Oh, no.
8: She ended up going off to an orphanage nearby, and we ended up with Ricky Martin.
4: Catherine
1: Zeta-Jones. The booby prize.
2: Good story. Let's go to Salisbury Plains again. G'day, Stuart.
9: G'day, guys. How you going?
2: Love
9: the show.
4: Thanks, mate.
9: Mate, when I was with New South Wales Police in the Highway Patrol VIP motorcycle escorts, I met George W. Bush and Condoleezza Rice.
4: Oh, my God.
2: Wow. George W. Bush. Who was the second one?
4: Condoleezza
0: Rice, Secretary of
9: the son of George Bush. So he was president for, I think, 2 terms from memory. We escorted him from Sydney Airport through the city, waited there while they were doing whatever they were doing, and then we came, brought him back, and we did that for about 4 or 5 days with him at the Intercontinental.
2: Was he the president when September 11th?
4: And what, did you speak to him at all? Was he personable?
9: Yeah, we spent about half an hour talking to him and his aides and his Secret Service men and all that sort of stuff.
2: Interesting?
9: Not that I can disclose on the radio, but I suppose one interesting thing is he liked to drink. Not that he overdrank, but he liked his sweet treats and all that sort of stuff, and he made sure that we got looked after as well. So.
1: Oh. Do you think we're a threat to international security, Roo Ditz and Loz?
2: Yeah.
9: probably. No, I'm only kidding, guys. What a lot of people don't know is the US Navy had a strike force off the coast of Sydney in case something went wrong and we had to get him out in a hurry. So,
1: interesting.
2: Wow.
9: Yeah, it was really, really interesting to see how they operate. So,
4: wow.
9: Yeah, so there you go.
2: All right, wow. Stu, wouldn't mind interrogating you at the Legends lunch today. Let's go to Salisbury again. G'day, Jimmy. Who have you met?
10: G'day, lads. How you going?
1: Good, Jimmy.
2: And Loz.
4: Hello.
10: And ladies.
1: Yes.
10: Muhammad Ali at Visiboard.
2: Oh, really? Muhammad Ali.
10: Yeah, when he came over 10, 12 years ago, 13 years ago.
2: Oh, it'll be longer than that, wouldn't it?
1: Yeah, I think so.
2: He was at the 98 grand final that I played in, Jimmy.
1: Yeah, he was very loud and proud and prominent. What a character. Maybe one of the best all-time sporting characters.
2: Stings like a butterfly and stings like a bee.
1: He was an entertainer, wasn't he? Simon at McGill. Who did you meet, Simon?
11: There's three, actually. Yep. I had lunch with Prince Albert of Monaco twice.
4: Oh, God.
11: I had lunch with George Harrison. But the best one of all is when I was about 21, I played pennant squash against a fella. I think he was about 10, and his name was Chris Ditton.
1: Wow.
11: Didn't get a point off him. A point off him.
2: Yeah, he's a bit greedy.
1: I would have been kind. Come on, Simon.
4: Oh,
11: no,
4: God.
11: Mate, I don't reckon I got a point.
1: Yeah.
4: Tell me about your George Harrison lunch just quickly. How did that happen?
11: Oh, well, that was at the Formula One, and I was mates with a bloke called Ken Tyrrell, who was a team owner. And it was a very funny story because we were sitting out the back having lunch, and there was one bloke with us who had no idea who George was. And eventually he turned to him and said, "What do you do, mate?" And George said, "Well, I used to play in a band." And that's all he said.
2: Yeah. Are you someone important, Simon, or you just had a bit of luck meeting celebrities?
11: The one with Albert was I was involved with something called the International Olympic Academy, and he was very involved in the Olympic Games, so that was just the situation there. And we got chatting, and he wanted to know more about Australia, so we actually reconnected the next day and had lunch again.
2: Cool.
11: It's a very nice fella. Very
2: And the squash one was just bad luck.
11: I've never forgotten because I would have been all of 21. I reckon this was about 10 or 11.
4: Beat you at 10.
0: Embarrassing.
4: Wow.
1: Right.
4: Incredible.
1: Let's go to Mark. Let's talk about real celebrities here. Mark at Gawler. Who'd you meet, Mark?
12: Met the Queen. She actually came up to me at the Gawler train station.
1: Yeah.
12: I was with my girlfriend.
1: Was she catching the
12: train? She caught the train in 2002 up here, when the Bluebird was going. And she came up to me and said, "Oh, hello, is this your daughter?" And I was like Prince Andrew. I told her a fib. I said she was my daughter, but it was my girlfriend's daughter. Yeah. But it was easy to tell a fib instead of going into detail. So,
1: Well done, Mark.
12: True story.
4: Well,
2: good on you.
4: Light.
2: Nice. Yeah, she was beautiful. What was she like? Nice, obviously.
12: Oh, yeah, very nice. She was.
1: Okay.
4: Secret Services taken about.
1: Now, that's a gun field. Who do we like?
4: I can't choose.
1: Who's coming along to our lunch today?
2: George W.
4: George W. is pretty cool.
2: George W. Bush?
4: Yeah, and I wouldn't mind querying him about.
2: Yeah, all right. Yeah. Stewie from Salisbury Plains, you are coming to the lunch today at the highway.
0: No, the last two seats officially filled there at the Legends lunch. Exciting stuff. We are going to be rocking out there from midday today. Of course, Gleeso, he will be hosting the after party from 4 as well. Massive day on the cards here at Triple M.
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12: 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Residual delays after a crash in Wingfield on the Salisbury Highway at the interchange. 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
13: Morning, I'm Sean Maynard. Well, questions are being raised about LIV Golf's future after the Saudi-backed tournament filed for bankruptcy. But Minister Nick Champion says Adelaide's 2027 event remains on track.
14: Importantly, what this is a Chapter 11 bankruptcy. And in the United States, Chapter 11 is frequently used by business organisations to restructure their business and restructure their debt.
13: Some experienced polling officials say they were ignored after volunteering to help at South Australia's last state election. Shaking the stigma around mental health conversations is the aim of Are You OK Day, with 2 in 5 South Australians dealing with something. Ambassador Tracy Wanganeen says it can all start with a simple question.
15: That can be really scary for us to even ask that question, because what if someone tells us they're not OK?
13: Lifeline can offer support on 13, 11, 14. A new study suggests how fast you walk may be just as important as how far you walk, saying it's not all about your step count. And Hollywood star Nicolas Cage has had a close call, a huge sinkhole opening up in the driveway of his multi-million-dollar Malibu beachfront home.
16: Give me fuel!
13: Checking Triple M fuel watch, unleaded, sitting at about $2.08 a litre this morning. Diesel, that's averaging up around $2.57 a litre.
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13: Well, semi-final selections are just hours away from being locked in as Adelaide aim to upset the Lions at the Gabba on Saturday night. Coach Matthew Nix says all the focus is on building on their elimination final win over the Dogs.
19: And so we were really confident coming into this game that last year set us up well. The year prior to that was part of it as well. You even go back 6 or 7 years, there's things that we were putting in place so that we'd be stronger in this moment.
13: Zach Taylor tipped to return at the expense of a player like Isaac Cumming. Meantime, 37-year-old Dane Zorko has reportedly signed a new one-year deal to play on at Brisbane. The Cats have arrived into enemy territory ahead of Friday night's blockbuster semi against Frio. Docker Luke Jackson promising the Purple Army a much better showing in the do-or-die final.
20: Yeah, I think everyone could say that they could have played a bit better or lifted a little bit. Yeah, I'll be looking to bring some things that I didn't do in the Hawthorn game into this game.
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13: Sunny and 19 here in Adelaide today. Sunny and 21 tomorrow. Sunny a top of 23 on Saturday. And Triple M's Legends Lunch is today, bringing SA's biggest sporting stars to the highway. 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
5: Roodits and Laws on Triple M on this Thursday morning.
4: Yeah, we took some calls earlier about the most you've paid for certain things, like when you get an unpleasant surprise and sort of pay too much, because I paid $15 for 2 coffees the other day, and I thought that's a new
5: that's
4: high.
5: That's up there.
4: And it just made us think about that great scene in Pulp Fiction.
24: I gotta know what a $5 shake tastes like. God damn, it's a pretty good milkshake.
25: Told you.
24: I don't know if it was worth $5, it was pretty good.
25: Can you believe that a $5 milkshake used
4: back
25: to be
4: then, it was like,
25: crazy?
4: When was Pulp Fiction? Was that mid-90s or early 90s?
5: Yeah, at least.
25: Yeah,
5: at least.
25: Yeah, late.
5: Yeah,
25: mid
5: yeah.
25: to late.
5: So, $5 milkshake.
4: Probably 30
5: back
4: years ago.
5: Yeah. Yeah.
25: I'd have to do the crunch of numbers with inflation on that.
4: $15 probably.
25: Yeah. Even still, that seems pretty standard.
5: Mm. Yeah.
25: Big milkshake in the big cups. Mm-hmm.
4: Good milkshake, though.
25: Yeah, good milkshake. Every time I watch that movie, I have to watch it with a milkshake.
4: Oh, really?
25: I have to.
4: Is there a ritual?
25: Yep, I just can't watch. I have to pause it and make myself a milkshake.
4: That's cool. Beautiful. I like that. Hey, our Legends Lunch is today. We just gave away the last tickets.
5: Yeah,
4: we were asking people the biggest legend they've met. Had some great calls. And we've been getting our legends to pick the music this morning as well. Up next, Jason Gillespie.
26: Legendary. G'day everyone, it's Jason Gillespie here. I'm joining Roodits and Laws at Triple M's Legends Lunch today at the Highway Hotel. To get us fired up, here's a song I love from a legendary Triple M artist.

0: Big thanks to Jason Gillespie. Dizzy picking that one there. The legends coming to our Legends Lunch have been in charge of the tunes this morning. And don't forget, if you've missed any of the show this morning, it's been a big one, make sure you catch it with the podcast on the Listener app later today.
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2: We're putting our ear to the ground,
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3: Love it when she comes on every week. Thought-provoking stuff. Good morning, voice.
4: Oh, that's nice, Dit. Thanks for having me back again. It's good to be here. How you feeling today?
5: Very good, thank you.
3: Good, voice.
4: That's good. Hey, I want to talk about bribing your kids in the suburbs, because there's a lot of it happening at the moment. But first up, Roo, I need you with a little moral dilemma for me.
5: What is it?
4: I ages ago, I organised a girls' night out on Saturday night to a theatre show.
5: Starts
4: at 7 o'clock.
5: Mm-hmm.
4: When are the Crows playing on Saturday?
5: Oh, not 7 o'clock, are they?
3: 7:05, pretty sure.
4: I am spewing.
5: Oh.
4: So, what do? Can I leave the theatre show early?
5: I don't think so, but...
4: Oh.
5: What are the other girls? Are they Crows fans?
4: They're all Ditz's mates.
5: Yeah.
4: Poor fans.
5: Well,
4: I'm the only Crowy.
5: Why don't you just let them go and get another, you know, port person and they can buy you a ticket?
4: You'll probably have
5: to give it to them.
4: Well, I feel bad because I organised the night out. But anyway, I'll see how I feel on Saturday.
3: Well, I don't know any poor people who are that cultured to go to the theatre. This is a first.
4: No, you should meet my friends. They're all cultured and Port fans.
5: You're kidding.
4: You go.
5: Yeah, well, tough one there. Oh.
3: Yep, 7:05.
5: Yeah, always dangerous organising things in footy season.
3: Yep.
4: Yeah, lesson learned. Wait for off-season. Now, back to bribing. The Royal Show has started a bit of a debate because some families absolutely love taking the kids every year, but some are bribing the kids not to go with cash. Now, Roo, what did I hear is happening in your house at the moment?
5: Not a lot, really. I'd love to be going. I'm probably going to go next week, I think, but just at this stage... There might be a fraction of bribing going on. I didn't realise my wife was doing it as well as myself, which we only found out yesterday in Joe's jokes. But sometimes we just offer a little bit of cash to not go. But we do like to go to the show. We love the show.
4: Yeah, do you know what? Not every year. A lot of families doing a year on and a year off the show. So I'm hearing a lot of families are giving kids the cash not to go. And you know what the asking price is? $100 I've heard they're giving their kids not to go. What's the going rate in your household?
5: 20, maybe, 50, maybe.
3: Bloody hell, Burnside rates have dropped.
5: Yeah. Hey, it's cost of living crisis at the moment.
3: Yeah.
5: Got six kids.
3: No kidding.
4: Well, I was going to say, it adds up in your house with of them. But my resources were saying $100, you're still ahead not taking them to the show because tote bags are 25 each.
5: Teaching them to save.
3: No, listen, to all the parents out there, if you can, by the way, I'm just saying if you can, take your kids to the show.
5: Oh, because you
3: good thing to do.
5: You would have done it every year.
3: Of course I did. Yeah, I think it's a great thing to do.
5: Yeah.
3: It's an annual institution here in South Australia.
5: When was the last time you went?
3: Well, saying it's annual, probably haven't been for about 10 years. My kids are in their 30s, Roo.
5: Yeah, sure. Take the grandkids.
3: I will.
5: When?
4: Yeah.
3: Next year.
5: Okay.
4: Next year. Yeah.
3: Well,
4: put it in the diary.
3: Mum and Dad are taking them.
4: But it did spark debate. What else do you bribe your kids
5: with?
4: Now, Ditz,
3: back
4: in the day when you were a sideline parent at your boys' soccer,
3: did
4: you ever bribe them for a goal?
3: Reward. It's called a reward.
4: Okay. You incentivize.
3: But I've told the old lie. So when they played cricket, I can divulge this now, but, you know, cricket's a long day. They play in the morning for school, so that's 8 till 12, have half hour off, and then, you know, club cricket, like, you know, 1 till 6.
5: What, 2 in a day?
3: So I used to maybe find a pub nearby and watch the races.
5: Oh.
3: And then you come back and you say to another dad, what do you do? And they go, he took a really good catch at fine leg. Get in the cup. That catcher took it fine leg, mate.
5: That is ungraceful, dude.
3: Sometimes you've got to do that, Roo. Sometimes.
4: That is genius. Because I have two boys and I'm from a cricketing family.
3: Yep.
4: I'm going to need to do that.
3: It can be a long day.
4: Yeah, I know.
3: And I love cricket. I love cricket, but
4: yeah. Yeah, but
3: sometimes just tell a little white lie sometimes.
5: Yeah, well, that's all right.
4: Okay, I like that. I heard a mum in the suburbs, her daughter all of a sudden doesn't want to perform at the concert, dance concert that she's got coming up. All of a sudden doesn't want to get on stage. Yeah. Got the yips all of a sudden. $20
5: $20 if you get up there.
4: Yeah.
5: I have to pay Tom to do the jokes every now and then. It gets a bit rowdy, a bit tough.
4: I'm glad you pay him because I did think, I hope that, you know, it's a lot to come on every week. I do it.
5: Slave labour.
4: Slave labour. I hope you do. Give him some cash to buy lollies at the canteen.
5: He had a bit of Toblerone last night.
4: Oh.
5: My Father's Day present.
3: Well, that would have hurt.
5: Straight to the cupboard, he dragged it out. We're having this tonight. Bang.
3: The present that I bought you, Dad.
5: Yeah.
3: We're having this tonight.
4: Yeah,
5: bloody Toblerone and freckles gone in about 3 seconds.
3: You always buy Dad something that you like.
5: Yeah, well, that's how it works.
3: Exactly. There she is, the voice of the burbs.
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8: 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Got some debris in Urbray, Crossroad at Fullerton Road, a crash, Kent Town, Kensington Road at the Britannia roundabout. 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
3: 907. We're just a bit distracted in the studio.
5: Yeah, that's because we've got the Legends Lunch today.
19: Sydney Sweeney's on the TV, ladies and gentlemen.
5: New ad campaign. Yeah. Did you buy that soap in the end?
19: Her bath water.
5: Yeah.
19: My God. We're going to have to put the ABC on if we want to get any work
5: done. No wonder you got bubbles coming out your mouth.
3: I'm forever blowing bubbles.
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5: Oh, God.
3: I'm out of song.
5: What a beautiful day outside.
19: Yeah.
5: If you're down near the highway at 4 o'clock,
3: yes,
5: come in the beer garden and see Gleeso going mad out there with Mark Davis. He'll be dancing down there. We've got the Legends Lunch on today, so it'll be a great day. If you can't get down there, we'll catch you tomorrow.
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22: Adelaide, all aboard. El Capitano, Timpani. Triple M's Thursday theme train. These seven songs all have something in common. It's up to you to guess what it is. Bragging rights up for grabs, we'll say that, yeah? I reckon she's a tough one, but by all means, surprise me. 133353, if you can guess what Triple M's Thursday theme train theme is. The first song, here we go, Triple M.

0: On Adelaide's Triple Ev, Triple Ev's Thursday theme train. These seven songs all have something in common. 133353, if you can guess what it is. Mark from Semaphore, how you doing?
1: G'day, buddy. All blonde-haired singers?
0: No, that's not it.
1: I was supposed to be smart for myself.
0: All right, 133353. Dave, what's your guess?
2: Are you okay, Dave? Mental health.
0: No, but I like where that was going. Dave, it's not it, but have another crack, all right?
2: No worries, cheers, mate.
0: Steve from the Adelaide Hills, what's your guess, mate?
3: How you going, mate?
0: Good, buddy.
3: I reckon the theme train might be Feelings.
0: Tell me more.
3: Girls just want to have fun. You feel fun. Mm-hmm. Placebo is a feeling.
0: Uh-huh.
3: And mental is anything, your mindset. That's sort of the route I'm going down
0: at the moment. You could get away with it so far, but that's not the theme. You dug deep there, man.
3: We're on a technicality, I reckon.
0: All right, mate, that's a cracking good guess, though. Good on you, mate.
3: No, awesome, buddy. I'll keep trying.
0: Cheers.
3: So.
0: Thanks, Steve.
3: Awesome.
0: All right, think what's topical right now on the M's. We've been flogging it for the last few weeks, all right? Triple M's Thursday theme train. What's your guess? Triple M.

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1: Try and guess what these songs have in common, said the fat controller. These songs don't have anything in common, you fat grumbled Thomas. But they did. It was the Triple M theme train.